0: lead over the Yankees as they move to the bottom of the fifth, Brian.
1: All right, Pat, thank you very much. Our score, Chicago 2, Buffalo 1. We'll step aside when we come back. Dan Dunleavy, Rob Ray with period number 2. The home opener, it's rocking here on a sellout here at KeyBank Center, and we'll have the call of period 2. After this timeout, this is the Buffalo Sabres Radio Network.
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10: We need goals, okay?
11: I'm happy to give you goals.
10: We need goals.
11: I'd like to give you three in the first five minutes.
10: Right off the hop, I love the prediction. Good for you. Sabres from right to left here in this second period, and they certainly do need a start raiser to kind of put their thoughts and feelings into this one.
12: Yeah, the coaches between periods said they were sloppy arriving back in the D zone. Too many pucks were going through them, but they really liked the last 7 or 8 minutes. That's the pace and the compete that they wanted to get to early and not able to do it until later. See if they can carry it over.
10: Power gains the red line and shoots it in. Vlasic, pair of 72s colliding in the far corner, and Thompson and Ian Cole, the veteran for Chicago, will bring it out. He's coming over to the Hawks. They want some veteran presence on this youngest team in the National Hockey League. Here's a feed for Benson. He'll leave it. Good speed by Quinn. Sometimes the ice gets a little sticky out there. Hawks unable to keep it in the zone. Jeff Glor is with us, national broadcaster and author, Buffalo native, big-time Sabres fan, big-time Bills fan. Right now hoping that a fellow Buffalonian in Kane doesn't strike there. He came close passing that puck to the far post. You weren't booing Patrick Kane with
11: everybody. I didn't.
10: Else,
11: right? I was trying to see if my kids were.
10: Were they?
11: I don't think they were. No. He scored an overtime winner in a game we came to a few years ago. You remember that game?
10: Yeah, he's got some numbers in Buffalo. We'd like to keep that quiet tonight if we could. From 88, right now it's Bertuzzi trying to spin one out front. That's right on the stick of McLeod, and he'll start the counter. Here's Zellweger jumping up. This puck might bounce good here from McLeod. And Helnes almost tripped up, but he stays on his blades and plays it back to the point. Since the Hawks got their second goal raiser, it's The Sabres have kind of shut the door on allowing much of anything at all.
12: Yeah, they have. They've kept everything to the outside, not letting that penetration in the middle of the ice. They've cleaned up that a little bit. So it's kind of taken those chances away for, and they're not quite as fast when they're coming down the outside. They can't get that separation. They can't get underneath the D.
10: There's Jiří Kulík playing it from Allen Stein. Back to the line. Metzen Crevier with a shot. And that one had a little music to it on the end. I don't know if that was a stick or the puck that clipped the bar. And it'll be flipped out to the Buffalo side of center, and Crevier gets back after it. Chance for Carrick with a walk and a glove save by Spencer Knight to make the stop. So, Jeff, what are you up to these days?
11: I finished one book. I'm writing another one. So the first book will be out next spring. Decent amount of it set in Buffalo, about all my adventures with authors and writers around the world and things I learned, and hopefully the things that readers can take away from that.
10: Yeah, good.
11: So, yeah, I'm working away.
10: Razor, have you written a book in your day? Or?
12: Yeah, I have. Anybody can do it. It's not that hard. I'm kidding. But I did, yeah.
10: Tage Thompson will take this draw for Buffalo.
12: I just needed somebody to write it down because I can't spell.
10: Well, the good news today, these days, is you really don't have to write anything down. You just talk into a computer and it'll...
12: Well, when ours happened, I don't think we had that luxury.
10: No. Tage Thompson, a luxury to have on offense if he can strike here. Got the shot away, but Knight able to make the stop. Sabres up to 14 shots, trailing 2-1. Hawks are going to gain the line here with three and some space. Lukanen had to come out and challenge that shot from Ryan Green. Samuelson couldn't get by the stick laying on the ice. That'll be flipped down into the Buffalo end. And that is a slow roller that will go for an icing. You have a pretty well-known broadcaster that lives near you who might be, well, maybe he's not working the baseball playoffs right now.
11: Who's that? Oh, Michael Kay.
10: Yeah.
11: He's a neighbor of ours. Yeah, Michael's a great guy. I thought he was calling one of the games on ESPN.
10: Okay.
11: But yeah, generally his work ends when the regular season ends, which I miss because I'd love to hear him call the playoff games.
10: Yankees play-by-play voice. Hawks trying to clear it out. Levshinov's clearing attempt.
11: Here we go.
10: Kept in by Buffalo. Quinn from the slot with a shot. At 82.3 miles an hour on that one. Looking for a second of the game. Third on the year.
12: Yeah, the good thing is, though, Jack, kind of in the past, he might defer. He might pass this puck. He's got his shot. Great shot. And when he's got that chance in the middle of the ice like that, you can't go wrong with taking it. And he's going to just find that soft spot right there. Nice job anticipating where it's going to come. And Spencer Knight able to gobble that one up and hold on. No rebound, but still you like to see Jack Quinn in that shot mode because he's got an excellent shot.
10: Vlasic was defending there, so Benson, who was trying to get to the front of the net, and steered aside by 72 as the Hawks go offside at the line.
12: Now, Jeff, what is it about the game that you like so much?
11: It's always been the speed. I like going to hockey games more than any other sport. Ever since I was a kid, we went to the Odd, way up high, you know, those really high rafter seats.
10: Yep.
11: It's always been the speed. There's nothing like watching hockey in person.
12: Yeah, in the old Odd, it was great up top, or probably the most excitement was always in the basement. A lot of things happen in the basement.
10: Is that in the book?
12: No.
10: Darlene stepping up, and that time supported nicely by Hellenius. Watched by Teravainen, and Hellenius with a bouncing puck. Good hand eye to keep that one in the zone. Darlene, little reverse hit in the corner. This puck's getting beat up just a little bit out there, Razor, now.
12: Yeah, it was at the beginning of the game, kind of got away from it halfway through that first period, but it's back. And I think that's where you have to, you know, just play a little smarter. Don't try to do too much. Play smarter. Just move the puck. Make sure your shirt passes.
10: Bertuzzi's pass through the middle is knocked down. He'll get after in the corner. Dahlin near the end of a shift. Sabres been out for about a minute, this group. The Hawks, Teravainen and Frundell and Bertuzzi at a minute 15. They get Nazar over the boards with a shot, and that's a big stop by Luukkonen.
12: Yeah, no tripping on the call on the play either. He thought maybe there might have been a call.
10: Del Mastro on the back end. That puck will roll the length of the ice, and we will have a chance for a promo read from our guest, who's done a few of these in his time.
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12: Growing up, who's your favorite player?
11: McGillney, LaFontaine, Rob Ray.
12: Oh, you like the skilled guys.
10: Score! Oh, how's that for skill? Tage Thompson with Crevier shooting it from the point. I think 72 touches that one, and we're tied at two.
12: Yeah, just a nice simple shot here from Crevier from the point. Wrist shot, getting it to the net. Yeah, just keeping it simple here, not trying to do too much when you're fighting it a little bit. And here's Crevier, just a nice wrist shot, but look, there's traffic. There's lots of traffic in front of the net. And this puck just finds its way. You see Tate Thompson right there. You see that puck elevate about a foot as soon as he touches it. Right there. And it goes right over the right shoulder of Knight to tie it up here.
10: He was all over the game in Columbus, and goals like that are the ones that maybe will get him to the 50 mark. He's got the shot, Razor, but the deft touch like that, that's great to have as well, standing in front of the net.
12: Yeah, it's so hard to score goals now. Even if you've got an excellent shot, you see so many goals now, redirection. If you can get that one down, Pat, then it's really going to help.
10: Hawks with a counter. Cole will play it to the corner. Sabres much better defensively there along the goal line. And that springs the counter. Benson taking a look at the change. Is Zellweger dancing. Oh, and the shot. Knight just got a piece of Sabres keeping
12: it. Head.
10: Oslin. He'll leave it. Benson overlaps. Backhand feed, far circle. Power and Quinn side by side. Quinn will carry it to the point. Power supporting. Sabres do well just to keep possession here. 13:09 left in the second period. We're tied at two. Hawks went up 2-0. That puck's going to go off the netting and up and out of play. And with that timeout, we want to thank Jeff for coming up. You can stay up here for the tour, but we're not going to make you work anymore. Thanks for joining us. Jeff Glore joining us.
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10: Season start. It's brought to you by Golf Galaxy. Well, a much better start to this second period for Buffalo. And as Brazier pointed out, the coaches were saying, no, just stick with it. Yeah, there's something to clean up, but don't change how we're getting to our offense.
12: Yeah, just fix the little things, you know, just make adjustments there when they're coming back in their own, do a little better job of picking up guys and have a little better awareness defensively as you're coming back into the zone. I think they've been able to do that, but I just think when the movement they've had in the offensive zone with the puck is really starting to give Chicago some problems here.
10: Here's a bouncing puck in front of Luukkonen. And he will hold on to that as the Tage Thompson goal is announced for the crowd here. You see the shots at 18-6 in favor of Buffalo.
12: Yeah, you just see they're just slowly starting to take it over here a little bit. And I go back to the offensive zone. They're not standing around. They're going. They got puck possession. They got their feet moving. And when you're playing a young team like this, you can really break them down quick because they start trying maybe doing a little too much. And that's when guys are going to get open. And they got to continue to take advantage of that.
10: Bauer looking for an outlet play just inside the line. Kulik's going to follow it up. He's got Carrick going to the net. Kulik wants to take the shot, and Jiří Kulik, why not? Take the shot. Get back in the rhythm of your offensive game. Join us at KeyBank Center on Saturday, October 17th, as St. Bonaventure faces Penn State in men's basketball preseason showcase showdown. 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
12: Yeah, I think in the last period and a half here, the more pressure you can put on these guys, just don't give them that time and space with the puck. You know, once they start feeling a little better, there's certain guys out there you got to be careful with, the Canes and guys like that. But for the most part, get right on these guys. Just start to frustrate them.
10: Hawks able to chip that puck down into the Buffalo end. Luukkonen will come out and get a touch on that one. Quinn and Thompson, the goal scorers. Quinn's out there now. Oslin and Benson with him as well. Puck comes back to the point for Dahlin. Samuelson dropping down to a knee to slide that one towards the goal. Oslin gets it back to Samuelson. That was a pass intended for Quinn just above the goal line. Rasmus Dahlin giving a hit down on the corner. He gets back up.
12: You see how far down Chicago starts sinking as soon as the guys start playing with the puck down low, and they're leaving the top sides wide open. And then when Dahlin steps in there like that, you know, they're just kind of trying to figure out who's got who, and that's where you've got to kind of jump on these guys.
10: Samuelson down deep in the Chicago zone. Again, it's the long change. Dahlin and Samuelson have been out there for over a minute, but in the offensive zone, Thompson let it rip. But 85 plus on that one. Tage again walks out, tries to spin it in front. And that puck will come outside the zone all the way back down into the Buffalo end. 11 minutes and 15 seconds left in this second period. As Norris retreats, being watched by Kane. Pass up through center. Chicago clogging that entry up a little bit, and Kane has the puck back. 16 years in Chicago before being dealt off to the Rangers for a brief stint, 3 years with Detroit for Kane, and of course now back to Chicago.
12: Yeah, in that Chicago jersey, it looks right for this guy, for what he accomplished while he's been there in the past and coming back, and it's like he never left.
10: Cup wins in 2010, 13, and 15.
12: Yeah, he's an incredible career. Incredible. He's done a lot of great things, amazing things, not only winning as a team, but individually. He's set marks that most probably never thought would ever happen.
10: It's Crevier trying to play away from the pressure put on by Oliver Moore. And the puck will roam around near side. Metz has got company coming. Crevier the same. Helenius, that's a nice touch pass. That brings McLeod. He's up with Krebs. And Metsä will be able to get control of the puck, albeit on the backhand, before Korchinski plays it out of the zone, and a roller on end will make its way down for an icing call here against Chicago.
12: Now you can just see, Dan, when the Sabres get wound up here and they're coming out of their zone and they're coming up with five guys, or even if they got somebody stretching up the ice, how far they can get. And then you just see the Chicago Blackhawks just start pulling back. So they're getting back to try to get into that defensive mode and kind of giving you that out of your zone because they're just not sure. They're more worried about getting back on the defense than they are, you know, trying to put that extra pressure on offensively.
10: Crevier and Norris with the assists on the goal by Tage Thompson. Here's a blast as Zellweger steps into one at the near circle. Chicago trying to bust out of the zone quickly, but Buffalo does a nice job just leaning on bodies to slow that one up. Zellweger was committed to his offensive game on that play. He'll try to keep the puck in on the far wall. He does. Bouncing puck, top of the circle, but the Hawks able to control, and they'll make their way out. DeMastro starts it, and the return pass is out of his reach. As Benson, Quinn, and company go to the bench, Quinn coming off the game in Columbus, a career-high 20 minutes and 46 seconds in that game. Of course, he's got one of the two goals here tonight. Chicago at the line with the keep-in. Pressure by Malenstein at the point. Kane to the slot. No shot from Nazar. And that's an offside call at the Sabres line, and we'll go to break with this game tied at two apiece with 9:14 remaining here in the second.
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10: There's one heck of a rookie breaking into the National Hockey League back in the day. He set some marks that were quite impressive, Razor. And, of course, then tonight he steps up and he bangs the drum here to get this started.
12: Yeah, he's a pretty impressive player, not only offensively, but for his size, he was tough as nails, too, and he would take on anybody. And it was great just to get to know Danny over the years, the type of person he is, helped a lot. You know, just on off-ice things, asking questions, he was always there for you. He was great. And really appreciate still working with him, with the alumni now. He's always there for you and helps you out. So, good person. Along with Nathan Gerby there and Patty Coletta as well. So, good representation in the building tonight.
10: Rookie season, 62 points. 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
12: Who doesn't like perks?
10: Well, I guess depending on what they are, really.
12: Think of the amount of time you get to spend with me.
10: Oh, that is a perk. You're right.
12: It's a life perk.
10: Especially those flight homes. Late night flights, you know.
12: And I'm grumpy.
10: Yeah. That didn't happen as often last year.
12: No.
10: We'll see if we can have the same kind of rides this season. Still looking for the first win. It's game two. Sabres fighting back from a 2-0 deficit. Kaiser for Chicago playing it to the corner. And Rasmus Dahlin double-teamed. As always, he tends to find a way out from that. That goes off the back of Dolan on the flip-up. He and Kaiser still stride for stride. Buffalo changing at the Hawks. Are able to skate it outside of their zone. We got a delayed call coming up here against Buffalo.
12: Well, first penalty of the night. Maybe a hooking call to somebody. Donor's going over the box.
10: And they were kind of tied up for the entire shift, those two, so.
12: Well, there's been a lot of this kind of thing going on here all night long. They just kind of let it go, so maybe. I figure they got to call something, but nevertheless. I don't think right now your Chicago Blackhawks 0 for 5 on the power play in the season. And you just can't let them have anything here. This is a good time for that penalty kill to turn itself back up. I know Lindy's trying an awful lot of guys on the penalty kill, trying to find some regulars that he wants to use. Everybody's been getting an opportunity, it seems like. So,
10: yeah, PK, it's early to say they're struggling, but in the first game they did go 1 for 3. And I mentioned, you're right, he's trying new guys. Even Jack Quinn was out killing penalties in the last game. So guys are going to have opportunities here. How about that move? McLeod sets up a possible chance here, but he's going to keep possession. And then it's turned over as Samuelson had that pass go through the skates. That's a moment right there, right? You're between the thought. Do you go for it or do you stay on the right side?
12: But you know what?
10: Things?
12: Just by making that play, you've killed 30 seconds already on this power play.
10: Kantsarov, number 80, working on the right side. We'll keep an eye on him. Shot from the line, hits traffic in front. 1:15 left in the penalty kill for Buffalo. Levshinov at the line. This could be a chance for a break for Buffalo, but it's the end of the shift for this group, so they'll make the change. Benson, Power, Norris, and Crevier. Crevier did play in this role with Chicago last year. He's there to support Lukanen, and Crevier's got a lane to fire the puck down the ice. Benson's the only player up ice, forcing Knight to play it on the wall. Sabres change 2 on the kill as Malenstein comes over the boards. McLeod as well again to hopefully finish this one off. 24 seconds left in it. The Hawks power play hasn't really been able to generate anything just yet as Moore back inside his own zone. All the way to center with it. To the Buffalo line and he'll leave it to Donato. Scored the first goal of the game. Played in behind the net. Sabres with numbers. Penalty has expired. The Hawks though in front. Big stop right there by Ukko Pekka Luukkonen. That was one of those that you can look back on if the Sabres win, that you can call a big save.
12: Yeah, Donato's going to get this one just as the penalty expires over on the wall. Going to step in, take the quick shot, throwing it on the ice. He's got a man to the net, but nice job there by Beck Malenstein, just tying up his man. You see, just kind of leaning down on his stick so he's not able to do anything with it. Either get under it. If you're going to come over the top on it, you got to be strong, push it right down. And Beck does a nice job defending.
10: Face off with Norris at the circle off to the left of Luukkonen. 6:18 left in the period, 2-2 game. Sabres with the puck. They'd like to snarl the lead from the Hawks here. Draws coming back in the Buffalo zone.
12: Well, everybody a little upset there. Doan gets tugged on a little bit as he's going back to kind of beat that icing out. And there's been probably 4 to 5 times here in games that have things that have happened in the players themselves. And that's it right there, that Cole gets a piece of Doan and buys enough time for his partner to get back.
10: Luukkonen looks to his right this time, and Tage Thompson for Dahlin in the corner. Really quick play and hops away from Norris. Puck finds Norris again. So he came down to support, and now Dahlin to the Chicago line, up and in to the Buffalo bench. That'll give us a timeout with this game still locked at 2 apiece. 5:53 remaining in the second here in Buffalo.
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12: And yeah, you just got notice it's 105,015 right now.
10: Very precise.
12: What's an AM? I'm a numbers guy, Dan.
10: Well, talking numbers.
12: Look at this. The board can't even keep up with me.
10: Talking numbers.
12: Doing this.
10: Danny Gare.
12: Banks. 50-50 numbers.
10: Danny Gare banged the drum. We had 18 shots on goal. That should be the 19th for Buffalo. Get 18 goals, and then you got a story, right? Here's Smith for Chicago trying to clear. Dahlin sliding that one ahead, but it's picked up by Del Mastro. Cole Smith can't get it out. Sabres picking up the forecheck here on this group. Benson spins that between the dots, and it's a one-man show for Cole Smith to get it out of the zone, and he just barely does that. Rasmus Dahlin, physical play on the wall on him. Here's a leave pass. Pass in front, took a deflection. Thought Samuelson was going to let that one rip. Here's Zach Benson just inside the line, under 5 minutes to go in the period. McLeod comes off the bench, rockets down the board. Greenway can't keep it deep. Peyton Krebs behind the net for McLeod. He spins it. Helders with a shot and right on the pads of Spencer Knight.
12: Yeah, Sabres doing a nice job, just relentless here, winning battles and just moving the puck. See, they're not just standing still. They're moving the puck side to side, really getting Chicago wore down here a little bit. I'm just watching guys come off the ice here, and their heads are hanging because they're doing an awful lot of chase, and the Sabres finding those soft areas but making the right plays and coming up with the puck, so and getting them to the net. They're sitting at 20 shots here now.
10: And if you're Buffalo in your second game in, you want to have them hanging their heads. They've been to Vegas, Utah, and then coming here, so that's not an easy trip to start the year. Zellweger sends it across ice. Here's power at the Sabres line. Hellenius comes back to help out. Feed up the wall. Zellweger. Well, there's a trip on the play. Hellenius draws the penalty, and Moore, I believe, is the guilty party.
12: Well, the first power play opportunity here in this game for the Sabres, and Oliver Moore is going to the box here, so the Sabres They're going to get a chance. You see 11 right here as Hellenius tries to jump over the stick and ends up taking his feet out from underneath him, so he's gone to the box. Sabres' first opportunity. They're 0 for 5 on the season. It'll be a good opportunity here because they've done an awful lot of work, done an awful lot of talk about it. They've maybe just sit back and, because they've put so much into it, just sit back, relax, take a deep breath here and just let things happen.
10: Sabres win the draw. Power play presented by Comfort, the name you know, the people you trust for your home remodeling needs. This is Quinn on the boards left side along with Thompson. He's going to throw that to the middle of the ice and the Hawks gobble it up. You got Cole Vlasic, Frundell, and Teravainen. Teravainen and Frundell go to the bench. So do the Hawks defense. So they get a fresh group of four out there. Dahlin, little give, no go yet. There's a shot, rebound! It's just shoveled wide by Quinn. I'll tell you, we're seeing the best of Jack Quinn just two games in, but this is not good. Breakaway chance. Oh. Lukanen just got enough of that on Frank Nazar.
12: That just squirted by that left post.
10: I would think it just missed his pad from being kicked right in. So Sabres survived that moment. And now with the power play, a minute left in it. Work their way in behind the net. Trying to spin it out front to Thompson. Tage will play it back. Nobody's there. And that group will go to the bench, and Lindy will get the second unit out for the next 40 seconds of this power play. Norris will drop it. Good speed by McLeod to gain the line. Norris. Sabres playing just inside the line. Now Power kicks it to the right side, gets it back again. You got a man at the far post, but the pass is deflected out of the zone.
12: Yeah, just concentrate on what you're doing. Don't listen to everything that's going on around you here in this building. Just keep it simple here and just do what you've been looking at for the last month.
10: 7 seconds to go with the extra skater. 2 minutes left in the period. Power's pass goes cross ice. Hellenius with a drop for Norris. One more. Power. Hawks back to even strength. And look out. Frundell has the puck. He'll leave it. He'll join the play. Frundell the trailer. Pass across. Oh, they score. Moore gives the Hawks the 3-2 lead with 1:42 left in the second period.
12: Yeah, the man coming out of the box is the guy that's going to score this goal. And Owen Power just had nothing left to get back there. There's the quick up after the shot's taken. And Moore had come out of the box across the ice and just a perfect strike across right there. And that looks like it goes underneath Lukanen, five hole possibly. There's the pass, let's toss it over. And it just squeaks through. Over the last 3-2 here, minute 42 left on that. That's 3 goals, 9 shots.
10: All the way. That puck barely got to the goal line. The Hawks from behind the net. Kaiser. The Sabres are coming as they get the fourth line out there. Malenstein and Carrick. And then Yuri Kulik. Kind of staying high above all that hard work down low there, hoping that puck comes free. But
12: well, when you got those two guys down low, they do a pretty good job. And if they can find you, it's going to lead to an opportunity.
10: Azar. Hawks work it to the far side, and that shot is flicked up and over the glass by Lukanen.
12: Yeah, he's able to come across, and you can hear it go off the shaft of his stick and then deflect up out of play. Well, you just gave one up, but just don't get too loose here. Get back to your game here. You were doing a good job. You were in a good position. Just don't get away from it.
10: Faceoffs appear to be pretty even at this point in the game. It'll be Thompson against Frundell. Hawks win possession, back to the line. Here's a shot that's blocked. Vlasic, pressure put on by Peyton Krebs. Frundell on the right wing. He's shown the wall. Calmly and effectively by Dahlin and Zellweger. Starts it out. Hawks break it up. This is Tara Vinen. Shoots it in. Lukin it behind the net. Can't quite trap it. Dahlin shields that puck so well. Able to get it out of the zone, but the Sabres can't make the second pass, and Vlasic with it. Hawks with three in the game. They had two in their first two games in total coming in. And the Sabres, again, just struggling to fight back and not just tie a game, but get a lead. And it's just game two of the season. But now through five periods, they trail 3-2 to Chicago.
12: Yeah, Chicago not doing anything special here. They're just playing hard, doing their thing, and using what they have. And I think the Sabres just need to relax here a little bit and start making some passes. They were in a stretch there. They were really good, really took over this game. And then you just kind of let it slip away from themselves. Just get back. You got 20 minutes left.
10: Tage Thompson gets his first of the year from Crevier and Norris in that period.
1: All right, Dan and Rob, thank you. 3-2 Chicago in front. A late goal from Oliver Moore has the Blackhawks back in front. Despite Buffalo dominating in a lot of categories, they still trail on the one that counts, the scoreboard, 3-2. All right, 40 minutes are in the books. When we come back, Pat Malacaro from our Sabres Radio Network team going to join me. We will break down the first two periods here in the home opener for the Buffalo Sabres. They trail Chicago 3-2. Intermission report coming up next right here on Buffalo Sabres Radio.
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0: Both teams 0-for-1 on the power play. The Buffalo power play did not look any better than it did the other night. And the rush after the power play is eventually what gave Chicago their now lead back. In net, Spencer Knight has been solid, 21 saves, 2 goals against. Ukko Pekka Luukkonen has faced just 9 shots and has let in 3 goals so far. All right, there are your second period stats. A couple of individual things to add along the way. Leading in shots for the Sabres, Jack Quinn has 5. He's attempted 11 shots in the game so far. Owen Power, who was a plus 2 the other night, he and Ryan McLeod and Konsta Helenius are all minus 3s in this game as of this moment. Leading the way in ice time for Buffalo is, no surprise, Rasmus Dahlin, 16:58 so far. All right, Pat Malacaro joining us here from our Sabres Radio Network team. Well, Pat, there's been one chance on the power play, and you know, for as much as fans we know were upset about it the other night, there were some, we'll say, some negative sounds from the crowd after that chance on the 5-on-4.
1: Yeah, because that was an opportunity. You've tied the game, and you've been the better team. You laid it out perfectly. The Sabres have been not just better, they've been far and away the better team in this game.
0: Yeah.
1: Chicago gets 4 shots in this period, 5 the last period. You get the game-tying goal. You kill a penalty of your own when Doan goes for hooking, so you've got a little bit of something going. And I thought neither team really got anything going offensively on either power play, but that's a credit to the Sabres. They take the first penalty of the night, and then you sit here, and I said off-air, if you score a goal here, you can really put your foot to the gas and really throttle the Blackhawks from this point on. You can take them out of the game. A team that really just has not shown a lot of life to this point. And unfortunately, it was kind of like what we saw on Thursday night and what we saw a lot last year, just not a lot going on and trying to do too much at times, trying to maybe try and make that extra pass instead of put the puck on the net, let a rebound come out and from a bad angle, and maybe you can get a goal that way. But otherwise, it's just so tough when you're trying to pass the puck through everybody.
0: The shot attempts are 50-20 in favor of Buffalo. Like, I feel like that tells what we're watching in terms of maybe the pressure, but a deficit. It doesn't make sense. I mean, Spencer Knight's been a big reason why, but also, too, I mean, at some point, and if it stays like this, there's going to be some, hey, we need to bear down and finish kind of mentality, I'm sure you'll hear them say.
1: Right, and Chicago has 9 block shots, so they haven't all been blocked.
0: Yeah.
1: They've done a good job. The Sabres have 5 block shots of their own at this point of the game. So you look and you say, well, some have been blocked, some have just gone wide. So at some point, it's got to be quality over quantity. Yes, you want the quantity of shots because the accumulation effect of at some point they're going to go in. But if you're just shooting wildly from every angle and they're not hitting the net, you're not creating those rebound chances. So that's maybe one way I think you can really get that third and maybe fourth goal by just getting a quality chance and putting the puck on that in quality rebound chances.
0: All right, let's talk about the Sabre goal in that second period. It comes from Tage Thompson at 5:41. He cleanly wins the draw back to Crevier, and Crevier had a while. He kind of was surveying things and then eventually sent it toward the net where Thompson tipped it.
1: I think that's the example right there. Crevier could have just put the puck immediately, sent it to the net, let something happen, but he had some vision and let the play develop in front of him. Thompson gets the tip and gets his first of the year, so that's a great play on both ends for the Sabres. Let's see more of that in the third period. That can lead to a goal.
0: And then the Chicago goal, which gave them the lead back with 1:42 to go in the period from Moore. It was right after the Buffalo power play, which, again, struggling. Chicago came back. An odd man rush here eventually leads to Moore, and it looks like he had a dangerous opportunity, but Luukkonen got there in time, and then it trickled in.
1: I'm not saying it's an easy save by any stretch of the imagination. Yeah. You've got an odd man chance at the other end, and Moore drops it back to Frindell, who makes the pass. But because he gets a piece of it to begin with, and that's one where you just, if your goaltender makes the save, the period is completely different. So I'm not saying it was easy. I'm not saying it was one that wouldn't have had a high degree of difficulty, but you would have liked Luukkonen to make a save there, keep it tied at 2, and it's just even maybe just going to the end of the period in the locker room tied at 2.
0: What I'm curious is, if Alex Lyon is not injured, is he playing tonight? Is the reason that Lindy Ruff didn't rotate is because Colton Ellis is the option? Like, I'm wondering if that would have been the case, that we would have seen Alex Lyon tonight if he was 100% healthy.
1: Well, the question to me is, who would have been the opening night starter? That's yeah. if between Lyon and Luukkonen, and that kind of maybe rolls from there. But yeah,

0: it's interesting. And then now you've got a game coming up on Tuesday, so you've got a 2 days of rest, but then a lot of games after that. So we'll just see how things kind of shake out, but certainly could have gone differently.
1: Yeah, five in a row now at home for Buffalo after they had the opening night loss on the road in Columbus. They've got Minnesota here Tuesday, Dallas next Thursday, Utah a week from today, and then Florida on Columbus Day. That's an early afternoon game. So five in a row here at home. Chance to really establish that home ice that Lindy Ruff said that was one of his goals when he took over this team 2 years ago. Get home ice back to being meaningful again. And last year it really was, especially in the second half of the season and into the playoffs games.
0: Yeah, a lot of these games early on are against Western Conference opponents. Now, Florida withstanding, an opportunity, you don't lose ground because it's outside of your conference, not only outside of the division, but pick up points however you have to do it. Three-point games, whatever. At least get the game to overtime. Now, get a point, one, maybe two, and if Chicago gets one, who cares? Because their point total doesn't matter.
1: That's right. Yeah, ultimately, a win has to be gotten by this team here tonight to bounce back regardless of when it comes. All right, Pat, thanks. We will get your scores when we return. We'll also get a highlight from the period. It is a 3-2 Chicago lead through 40 minutes here on the home opener. We'll step aside from the press box. I'm Brian Colziel. We appreciate you listening here on the Buffalo Sabres Radio Network.
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10: Oh, offset for skill. Tage Thompson with Crevier shooting it from the point. I think 72 touches that one, and we're tied at two.
1: Dan Dunleavy on the call. Thompson did deflect the Crevier shot. Norris gets an assist as well, 2-2 the score, but Oliver Moore has made it a 3-2 Chicago lead. We welcome you back here to the press box. I'm Brian Colziel. Pat Malakow is here with me as well. And now we go back to Pat for the scores here, our drive around the league.
0: Thanks, Brian. We start once again in Pittsburgh, where the Penguins have scored four times in the second period. And now we'll take a 5-2 lead over Montreal to the third. Cole Caulfield and Nick Suzuki, the goal scorers for the Canadiens. Through 40 minutes in Tampa, the Lightning still lead Washington, but now the lead is 2-1, while 2-2 through 2 in Toronto as the Leafs score twice. Auston Matthews, one of the two goals. Kirill Marchenko, his first since being acquired from Columbus right before the start of the year, as Ottawa and Toronto are tied at 2. Through 40 minutes in Philadelphia, Flyers 2-1 leaders over the Hurricanes, while the Mammoth lead Columbus 2-1 as well. 1-1 through 40 minutes in Ottawa as the Kraken have a goal in the second period to tie things up. 9 minutes to go in the second in New York, where Braden Schenn has one of the two goals for the Islanders in the second period. They lead the Devils 2-0 after one in Minnesota. Bruins 1, Wild 0, while the Predators doubling up Dallas 2-1 after 20 minutes in the Music City. 9 o'clock faceoff in Colorado for the Avalanche and Blues. Flames and Canucks have a 10 o'clock faceoff in Vancouver, while the last game of the night, the Sharks looking for their second straight win, hosting the Kings at 10 p.m. as well. To baseball, where the divisional round continues on. There have been two no-hitters in the history of MLB postseason play. It will stay that way as the Rays lead the Yankees 1-0. New York just one hit through eight innings. They're in the bottom of the eighth in Tampa. Padres and Brewers are scoreless in the second as well, Brian.
1: All right, Pat, thank you very much. Third period coming up. Sabres dominating in every stat other than the goals. It's 3-2 Chicago. We'll see if the Sabres can go back here in the third. Pat, Paul, myself will all be with you when it's over on the postgame. Third period next. This is the Buffalo Sabres Radio Network.
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10: We talk about Sabres getting from left to right here in this third period. Here's Tage Thompson. Deflection goal in that second. First of the year, holding the puck, bringing it to the far side, turning and firing, but that is blocked as Cole kept his coverage tight. And now the Sabres work it out of the corner. Doan sends it up top. Power gets it to the net. Thompson, last second stick got in the way of that one. Might have been Greenway. There's a shot save made by Spencer Knight, and then the puck gets off the skate of Power. And the Hawks here with a chance as they change, at least to get the puck deep. Here's Kaiser. Shot stepped in.
14: Penalty coming here.
10: Shot off the stick of Korchinski that time. That was Kaiser, I beg your pardon, who took the shot.
14: Yeah, it's going to go to Patrick Kane, I think, possibly here. High sticking. As he makes his way into the box right now, so the Sabres get the second opportunity here on the power play. It is going to be a high sticking call to Kane. Take a look at it here. C88 in front of the net. Olsen coming in and it lifts his stick, gets the blade of the stick, hits the visor of Olsen. Or Olsen, I'm sorry. Olsen.
10: But he had a good start to the year.
14: Yeah.
10: With Vegas. Got their first goal.
14: That game's putting me to sleep.
10: Against Chicago. Oslin, Norris, Dolly, McLeod, and Helenius to start this power play. Face off to the right of the Hawks goal, and Spencer Knight, who's had himself a night for sure, 22 shots. He's stopped all but two of them. McLeod at the dot, but the Hawks from below their goal line will flip it the length of the ice. Rasmus Dahlin, as was the case going into the game in Columbus, at a point per game pace against the opposition. Hawks with a chance for a break here as it's flipped up ice and a roller. Teravainen takes the shot.
14: And that one, the pipe, I think.
10: Yeah, I think it did too. Just on the outside of it, perhaps, as the Sabres looking for some room here. They'll find it on the left side for a shoot-in. Well, Helenius against Kaiser. And that puck gets out of the zone quickly. And Buffalo getting set to send the next group of forwards on the ice for the power play that still has 109 left in it. Tage Thompson at center. Crosses the line with Doan on the left side. Doan reaching for it. Benson hauled down as he went for that puck.
14: Yeah, Smith came right over the top. He was playing the puck as well.
10: If he got a piece of the shoulder with his arm or not, it's a delayed offside against Buffalo. Chicago touches first, and then the Sabres, with the deflection, touch it for the offside call. Let's see how Benson goes down here.
14: Yeah, watch this. They both guys go up in the air here. That's Smith coming in. They're both going for the puck. Getting Smith coming over the top, gets him in the side of the head, and the shoulder knocks him to the ice. Yeah, I think that's a good no call. Both guys going for the puck like that.
10: Face off just outside the Hawks line. Power play down to 39 seconds for Buffalo. Trailing by a goal. They drop back Quinn to gain the line. Working with Doan, but he cannot get past the next layer of defense by Chicago.
14: Yeah, Chicago's just totally stacking up the blue line there, and it's almost like chip it in and keep your momentum going and go get it.
10: Power with a pair of options to drop it back. Benson gains the line, fights through one, but can't get by three. And Anson Frondell will lift that one off to the left of Lukanen, who taps it to the corner, and that is it for the power play. Kane comes back onto the ice, his team still leading 3-2. And now Benson near center. Last two zone entry attempts. Sabres perhaps trying to do a little bit on their own. We'll see if they can get back to, as you mentioned, had good puck movement in that second period, and there's Knight reaching around traffic to make a save. On the shot by Helenius.
14: Good job keeping that one in over in the wall, and then just keeping it simple, realizing you get guys going to the net, just lob it through, and you've seen so many redirection goals here so far that why not try it? I think the Sabres got to dig down here, start winning some draws, and they've still only given up 9 shots here in this game.
15: Well, Yuri Kulik's getting an opportunity playing with Helenius and Krebs. Started the game on the Carrick and Malenstein line. Here's Dahlin stepping up, trying to find his way through the coverage by the Hawks. They made sure they had two on the captain. Helenius for Krebs. Samuelson tries to work it over to Dahlin. That's intercepted by Nick Lardis, and now the Hawks will dump and chase after it. Oliver Moore leaves it behind the net to the far corner. Donato steps in on it. Chicago just finished making a change on the back end, so they got Vlasic and Cole out there. Rasmus Dahlin and Samuelson have been out for more than a minute and have the puck in the Buffalo zone, and the gas tank empty for the captain as he goes to the bench for a breather. Likely will not be there for long. Here's a turnover. Bertuzzi starts it. Frundell with a shot. That's a good save by Lukanen there. Loose puck picked up by Buffalo's Beck Malenstein. Can't make it work through the neutral zone.
14: Now Chicago just dropping guys back into the neutral zone here when the Sabres get the puck, and they're just getting picked off. Got to find yourself. Get a little movement. They're standing still, so they're able to get in those lanes. Get a little movement there. Give options to the D, or whomever's got the puck down low, looking for that stretch pass.
15: Well, likely after that last game against the Mammoth, where they were running all around Jeff Blashill's team. You've been part of the video sessions. The message from Blashill and Michael Pekka and Sorensen, the entire group, is probably exactly what you just mentioned.
14: Well, and the same as Michael Pekka talking about it earlier. We're in a tough situation. We're a mile behind the eight ball a lot at nights going in. He said, just as long as the kids improve all the time. So they're working hard.
15: Doan starts it out for the Sabres. Pass off the skates, a little bit of Metsä. Norris getting it into the corner. Play back to the line by Thompson is blocked. Norris gets a piece of Kaiser. Kaiser, stick lifts, Tage Thompson, and it's a nice save again here at the near post. Had Norris to the far post, Tage opted to take the shot.
14: Yeah, and he tried, puts his puck up high too, so he either put it right on the ice so the goaltender has a little more difficulty handling it, or put up high and there's less chances he's able to get it clean. So when Tage steps in here, throws it high, trying to go short side, obviously, but there's a better opportunity for something to happen out front. The pop to the front of the net, you got Norris going through there.
15: Nice work by Doan, east-west, to strip the puck and fight to get possession back for Thompson. Right off the draw, Knight will hold on to that. Just under 15 minutes remaining here in the third period. Buffalo down a goal, and this is their home opener for the 26-27 season, as Seth Appert talks things over with that top group. Puck slides out to center ice. Here's Quinn. He's got Oslin. Intercepted. Well, that's just like a safety waiting to pick off a pass right there. On the step up by Cole Smith. Now it's Greenway in behind the net. Hawks working back to the line. One-timer far side, and Lukanen makes the stop, and Greenway being handled at the side of the net.
14: Well, you know when they get in the zone, if Greenway doesn't have the puck, he's going to the front of the net, and he's going to create the havoc, and that's what he was able to do there. But a nice job by Lukanen, and then tracking this puck across, and then when it comes to him, he's able to consume the puck. Nothing laying there. And then Zellweger does a nice job just pushing Greenway off to the side. And
15: Greenway says, who are you?
14: Yeah, that's...
15: we didn't meet.
14: Looking up at him there. That's great. Yeah, it doesn't matter your size. It's your will. It's your desire. And right there, Zellweger won that one.
15: Face off to the left of Lukanen. Helenius, Krebs, and Kulik. Samuelson and Dahlin. Donato Moore and Lardis for Chicago. Del Mastro and Korchinski Kulik wins it. Puck flipped up near center ice, all the way to the Hawks line. Pressure on Del Mastro. Wierczynski plays it up the near wall. Now race to some open ice here. Lardis holds it, drops it. Donato's shot is blocked. Sabres had a lot of those last year. It led to counter rushes. See what happens on this push. Krebs drops it. Quick shot scores! Rasmus Dahlin ties the game!
14: Well, as soon as the Sabres got possession of this puck, Dahlin was one of the three guys up the ice already here. Here's the block by Samuelsson. And Dahlin's coming out. See him right in the middle there. He kind of puts himself in that position to be the high guy as Helenius drives back and he takes everybody back with him. It opens up that lane for Dahlin and he just all in one motion as that puck comes to him from Krebs. It's a nice sweet pass shot right there and he's able to put it short side.
15: Dahlin came into this game with 13 points and 13 games played against the Chicago Blackhawks. He continues that point per game pace, picking up his first in this one. Now, the next step to climb an early season hill. Defend and somehow wrestle the lead in your favor in this game. Sabres hemmed in their own zone. Bertuzzi tied up against the end wall by Zellweger. Puck will come back. Kaiser looking for a bank play. Bertuzzi settles it down. Frundell had it just tip past his stick. Hawks aren't going away. Kaiser. 7 minutes gone in the period as he takes a shot. That's deflected just wide. Puck bounces out front. Thompson, just a backhand clear, enough to get it out. And live another shift, still tied. Hawks keep coming. Nazar plays it to the slot, and Luukkonen meets that shot and kicks it up and out of play. Rasmus Dahlin on a nice setup by Peyton Krebs.
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15: All right, so it's the Michelob Ultra Club and some special guests, Servers Razor tonight.
14: Yeah, there's a couple of those guys that probably shouldn't be behind the bar, but nice job by them getting involved and helping out a little bit and introducing the new bar in the building here. Looks really great. People seem to be having a good time, so this guy's just showing that hockey players can do anything.
15: Gerby, Coletta, and Kerr, and enjoying one another's company is plenty Sabre alumni attending games on a nightly basis, as you know very well, as the Dahl Ingles is announced. The last 10 games against Chicago coming in, he had 12 points, 2 goals, 10 assists. So add to that total against this Chicago team.
14: Yeah, just as anticipation and realizing, hey, we got control of the puck, bang, I got to go. And there's other guys behind it. Just would have been a 2-on-2 pretty much going down the ice. He jumps in the play, makes it a little more difficult, and gives him a little different look and ultimately scores the goal. But guys like him, they're very aggressive and they read plays, and their anticipation is just off the charts. So you don't teach that stuff. That's just God's gift.
15: Ryan McLeod on that faceoff, winning his 6th draw of the night. Around 57 or 58% of the faceoff circle in this game. Hawks sent behind their own net. Look to start the breakout here against Buffalo up the wing, but they're turned back at center. And Kane will reset. The 37-year-old drops it back. Kaiser will do the same. Now Levshinov, they're going to put some pressure on him. Benson, no penalty on the play, so the Sabres keep skating. Quinn, wide open! Oh, my goodness! Looked like he'd made the move to tuck it in at the post. Game stays tied at 3. Hawks back into the Buffalo zone. Metsä, good stick lift, but then eventually the Hawks get the puck back again, and Luukkonen at that far post holds the post and makes the save. Puck is rolled back for Cole. Greenway for Vlasic. Now Crevier, the former Hawk, in the near corner. Nice bank pass. That finds Owen Power. He finds Quinn. Gains the Chicago line. Left side. Krebs with a shot, and that one will come out the near side. Power, patient with the puck. Quinn dropping it again to the line. Power snuck into some space here, but the pass in the skates and down to the corner. And Chicago with a chance, and Frondell will carry it up to center and lift it in. He'll chase after it. Zellweger. Boy, he is quick, isn't he? Olin gets that puck in a hurry. Buffalo onside. Helenius with the shot. Trying to go blocker side high, and Knight got a piece of that one.
14: Now Jack Quinn, goals in back-to-back games, and here an opportunity for the Sabres here. Benson, awesome pursuit right there, and he forces the turnover. Benson's going to find Quinn. Quinn hangs onto it on the backhand. He's just trying to get it around the end of the pads of Spencer Knight. And it just like he hit the end of the pads with his stick, and it stopped the momentum from the puck, and it just slid to the outside of the post.
15: Yeah, he's watching your
14: he's learning.
15: Diagram of the play there.
14: He's got to roll the wrist just a little bit.
15: 10:28 left in the period. 26-13 shots in favor of Buffalo. Draw this time goes Chicago's way. They get it up to center.
14: Offside.
15: That's offside, yeah, reaching back after it. I mean, we both called it, so it must be right.
14: Now, both these teams, I would imagine, the position they're in, winless so far here. I know it's Sabres' only second game, but in these situations right now, it's where you can lean on a little veteran leadership and some guys that have been around and done this before. Some of these guys on the other side are going through it for the first time, so you just hope that you're able to come out on top.
15: Hawks from center with a shoot in and a bouncing puck on the stick of Dahlin. A puck is cleared outside the zone. Here's Thompson. We're onside now as Taze tries to go up the middle. Bill Mastro chasing him behind the net. Thompson holds it. Kaiser defending. And good support there from Del Mastro, who then flips it out to center ice. Tight quarters for the Hawks to work out of, but they did it. Buffalo changing. Samuelson out from behind the net. Onto the wing, Helenius. A little inside out. Behind the goal. Tried to sweep it in front. Cole was all over it. Crevier behind the net. Unable to get his stick on that one was Peyton Krebs. And the Hawks will just clear it out. Held to 13 shots in the game, but the game is tied at 3. Sabres up to 26. Moore will play it to center. And the Hawks gain the line with a shot stopped by Luukkonen and a big hit by Crevier on Levshinov after he took that shot. We leveled him over here. Power finds Helenius. 55 seconds into his shift for 94, and he's going to try to make his way to the bench. Quinn at center couldn't settle the pass down from Matias Samuelson. On power, keep the play in front of him. Kaiser jumps it for Chicago and wins possession back. And Sabres were fighting to get puck possession back here a little bit, Rob, from the Chicago team.
14: Yeah, they were getting a flow going, and now
15: they'll get it now.
14: Maybe they can get a little something rolling here on this power play. We just get out of there. Everybody just boot to the bench and get away and don't give anybody an opportunity to drag you into anything.
15: We get a look at the call. Stick between the legs by Smith. 3-3 game in the third.
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15: Presented by Moog, shaping the way our world moves. Tage Thompson with a 2-2 goal on a deflection.
14: Yeah, nice shot by Crevier, just lofting that one into the middle of the ice and to the net. And Tage Thompson with the redirection. And it's tough. You touch those pucks in tight, it's a little different story. When you're out a little different like that, we've seen it in Columbus the other night. Very tough for a goaltender to judge and react too quick. So
15: Benson, Quinn, Darlene, Donan, Thompson. Extra skater against Vlasic, Cole, Nazar, and Teravainen. Face off of the Hawks zone to the left of Spencer Knight. Thompson wins it. Back to the line, Rasmus Darlene. Out of the corner.
14: We got a penalty.
15: Yeah, Benson gets tied up with his man. And I think he's going to the box.
14: Yes, he is. And that is going to end the 7-second power play they had. Let's see right here. He just reaches out. He touches the puck first, and then his momentum comes in underneath, takes the legs out from underneath the defender.
15: Yeah, nice effort to get to the puck.
14: No, great effort. Sure. Great effort. And just tough time to take it here. You got 8:02 left. You're on a power play. You only got 7 seconds of it. So 4-on-4 hockey here for
15: Minute 47 left in the penalty to Cole Smith. The Sabres will enter the zone with Darlene. That shot up high on Knight, and he will hold on to that and make the save. Once again, Matias Samuelson making sure nobody rests on his opportunities to shoot the puck.
14: Yeah, I'd have to think this 4-on-4 leads to the Sabres' advantage here. The guys they can put on the ice and work it around. There's a lot of room out there, and this is where you could really get your speed working to your advantage.
15: Yuri Kulik with Tage Thompson. Kulik at the faceoff dot. Nazar for Chicago. Kulik wins it. Darlene at the point for Samuelson. Hawks coming to the points here as Kane on the coverage. Look out, Darlene. Able to keep it in around Nazar for the Hawks. Will chip it out. Buffalo get possession back inside their own zone. 7.5 to go in the third. 3-3. Samuelson just inside the line. Thompson trying to fight that puck to the net. Sabres hollering for something there. Don't get a call. Hawks look out. Trailer on the play. That shot is blocked by Samuelson. Kane trying to put it through. Gets it back again. Patrick Kane just inside the line. Tracked by Kulik. On his backhand behind the net. And that puck played to an open point. Kulik's ready to go. He's up with Thompson to Yuri Kulik. Oh, and it just goes wide. Thompson again. Power. Backdoor scores! Yuri Kulik! Welcome back. 4-3 Sabres with 6:40 remaining in the third period.
14: Yeah, these guys were dog tired too going up the ice, but they had a little bit more than what the Hawks had. And you see them just, they're lumbering up the ice, but still, the skill took over right here. Tage Thompson, here he misses the first one. But a great pass right there by Power to find Yuri Kulik. Look at Power gets it. He could have fired it at the net. No, Yuri makes a wide enough turn coming out of the corner that he gets in that open lane, and it goes right off the blocker and into the net.
15: It has been far too long since we've had Yuri Kulik's name announced as a goal scorer in Buffalo. He's back, and you couldn't be happier for him just to be here, but now to be back and doing what he knows he can do.
14: Yeah, absolutely, and he's such a big part of this team. He's very well liked in that guy in that room, and the skill he has, the things he can hopefully be able to continue to do. And just getting a goal like that can mean an awful lot because he put the work in and he did what he had to do to get himself ready. And they tested him in preseason, just playing, what, all but one game. And he played a ton and he did well.
15: Now with the lead against a Chicago team that has been as pesky as they come. Their best game of this young season, Chicago. Out of the box, Cole Smith. A very abbreviated power play. As now out of the box comes Benson. He will have the puck meet him at center ice. Benson holds it, gains the line. Kantsarov just waiting out Benson. And now Vlasic doing the same, waiting out the completion of a line change for Chicago. That's tipped into the zone, and Darlene will get back after it. Kulik out near center. As Lindy Ruff gets him right back out there with Krebs and Hellenius. Now Kulik will go to the bench. 5:15 to go as Chicago carries towards center. Fired in by Del Mastro. Darlene takes care of the puck in front of his net. Throws it out just over center. Korchinski steps up. Sabres get it back again. Here's Spencer Knight behind the net, playing it into the corner. Here comes Tage Thompson. Have a seat. Kaiser. A pass up ahead. Norris and Doan in on the forecheck. Wyatt Kaiser, who picked himself up after that Thompson hit, gets it out of the zone with some help, but the Sabres get it right back again. 4:20 remaining in the third period. 4-3 Buffalo with the lead. For the first time in the game, Quinn, a little shake and bake on the right side, plays it in behind the net. Levshinov in the corner, turns it back behind the goal. And the Hawks, Martis just throws it to open ice on the far side. Levshinov gets there. And then the Hawks turn it right back into their own end before it's chopped into the Buffalo zone as Crevier stepped up for a hit. October 24th against Toronto, Yuri Kulik scored a goal. And fast forward to this day right now where he, for this moment, has what is the go-ahead goal. Helenius comes away with the puck, far circle. Helenius tied up, no call. Referee says no, right in front of the play. Hawks will work their way up. Vlasic gets to the line, that's a delayed offside. As we're down to 3 minutes left. Power and Thompson with the assists on the Kulik goal. Power up to three helpers. Here's Norris in the Hawks zone over on the left wing wall. Takeaway by Thompson. Kaiser getting a ton of ice time here for the Hawks late in this game. Bertuzzi now. Little backhand feed in the slot. Power's going to need some help. And he gets it from Samuelson, just trying to smother this puck in the corner. Off to the right of Luukkonen, who's pinned to the post. Just watching his team moving that puck just enough, but keeping it out of harm's way. Up into the air, knocked down by Power. Now here's a shot from Vlasic. That deflected wide. Bertuzzi on it. 2 minutes left. Spencer Knight still in the net here, even with all this possession for Chicago. And the puck comes out to center.
14: Yeah, he's just standing there waving his arms. Nobody even looking at him.
15: Here's Thompson. Didn't get much on that, trying to sweep it in the Hawks zone. Hawks throw it into the corner. Knight still not coming out of the net. They don't have possession yet. And it comes out to center. And here's Quinn. Up with Benson. Quinn trying to cut through the middle. And it's just steered away from him at the last minute. Levshinov with a check on Quinn, who gets the puck back. Hawks side of center. Puts it in behind the Chicago net. Sabres fans trying to will their team to their first win in the second game of the season. The Hawks net is now empty. Chicago gained the line, but barely. Kulik is out there. He will force the play in the far corner. Bertuzzi will make the pass quickly. Korchinski from behind his own net with 38 seconds. Bertuzzi on the wing. Tips it ahead. Kantsarov racing after it. Donato on the boards. Bertuzzi to the line. First shot save made by Luukkonen. Big rebound kicked out, but the Sabres are there to help clear. And this will just, and I mean just, go for an icing with 21.1 seconds left on the clock. Likely a timeout coming here for Chicago.
14: Yes, I would expect right now.
15: Let's look at a big save brought to you by Toyota Razor. Let's go places.
14: Now on a bike save it was right there. He just gets enough of it there. Just it's right underneath his legs, 2-5 hole, just out to the far side, and he does what he has to do to prevent it from getting to the net. And made the save he needed to save at the right time.
15: This is the 135th all-time game between Chicago and Buffalo. First time they met was at the Odd on October 25th, 1970, and a guy named Stan Mikita scored the first goal in the season series. Hawks went on to win that one by a score of 4-0. Sabres have four in this game on 28 shots. And the way this game has gone, they've got some work to do here for the next 21 seconds. Here's a look at Spencer Knight. On the bench for Chicago. Hawks win the draw. Work it to Kane. Fires his shot. That goes far corner. Sabres able to chop it out. This will not go the length of the ice. Kulik charging after it. Almost took it away. Here's an empty net chance. Now it won't get past Helenius. And the horn sounds on the Sabres' first win of the season here in game number two. And they get the job done at home. 4-3, the final score. How about Yuri Kulik with the game-winning goal?
1: Victorious on opening night here, on their home opening night with a 4-3 comeback victory. Buffalo never led until the 13:20 mark. Yuri Kulik, a 4-3 lead, and they go on to win it 4-3 to even up their record at 1-1. All right, we want to alert all of our local affiliate stations. We owe you a commercial break from the third period due to the lack of whistles, so we're going to get to that right now. This is a third period local timeout. Sabres win 4-3 over Chicago. We'll get you set for the postgame when we return after this timeout on Buffalo Sabres Radio.
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1: 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We'll get to those in just a little bit. Postgame show coming up. 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
5: 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Welcome back, 4-3 Sabres with 6:40 remaining in the third period.
6: Yuri Kulik in the third, coming up with Buffalo's first lead and eventually the winning goal on a nice pass from Owen Power. 4-on-4, Buffalo wins it 4-3. 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I'm Brian Colziel. Pat Malacaro is sitting next to me. Paul Hamilton is awaiting to head into the Sabres dressing room. We'll have live player reaction coming up here in just one moment. Buffalo improves to 1-1 on the young season here as the Sabres begin the first of a five-game homestand. They'll have Minnesota here on Tuesday night. Pat, it was a night that I think the Sabres should have made it a little easier on themselves. They still, though, did figure out a way to get a win. And in the end, that's the most important 2 points in the standings.
7: The shots end up 28-15. I don't think that's anywhere close to indicative of how this game went. And you're right. The Sabres were far and away the better team tonight. And it took 4-on-4 play for the Sabres, who had speed all night long, to have a little more speed, a little more open ice, took advantage of it. And you heard the call from Dan Dunleavy right there. Kulik took the first chance, couldn't bury it, and your immediate thought is, uh-oh, maybe this could go the other way. But the Sabres kept in the zone. And again, a defenseman not rushing the play.
6: Right.
7: Crevier scores a goal, takes the shot that Thompson scores a goal on because he waited. Owen Power kept the puck, had some space. The Blackhawks back down, and Power with the vision found Kulik to get the game winner.
6: Yeah, and that was a really, really nice play from Kulik, too, to be able to get that pass from Power and finish it off in a 4-on-4 situation. But the passing tonight is what really sets up those goals. Krebs had a nice setup for Dahlin that ended up tying it early in the third period.
7: You're right, and Dahlin finding the little bit of open space. There wasn't much in the slot there with a couple of players right on him, and Krebs made a nice pass. And that's really the theme, I think, on really all the goals tonight, maybe outside of the second one, or the first one for Chicago tonight. The passing was very good, leading to goals. And I think for the Sabres, finding a way to get something on special teams will be such a big key, because we see even strength, 4-on-4, 5-on-5, they can hold their own.
6: Shot attempts were 64-38 in favor of Buffalo. That's another stat heavily one-sided in Buffalo's favor. I'm sure high danger chances in their favor as well. We know the power play still is going to be a discussion. We'll get to that in a little bit, but the 2 points most important there. But 4-3 win, again, locker room interviews coming up.
7: If memory serves correct, that's 14 shot attempts in the third period. The Sabres went into the third with 50.
6: That's right.
7: So that's 14. Again, they were trailing, so they had to press the play, but they never backed down. And I think that's one thing. Probably the message isn't easy to receive when you're losing, but just continue to press against Chicago and you get goals, and we see what happens.
6: Yeah, it was 50-20. Shot attempts after two, and it ends up 64 to 38 in Buffalo's favor. And again, out shooting them 28 to 15 in this one. Let's continue on here and do some more of our final stats. 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Darlene.

0: Just missed a couple, wide open nets, made some good save. But, I thought after the first 10, I thought we really got to our game and kind of wore them down. I think that's something with our group. We know if we play the way we're supposed to, we'll get our offensive looks. It's more about just kind of not giving up so many chances. I thought we did a pretty good job of that tonight. Obviously, room for improvement, but I think as a whole, we did a pretty good job keeping them to the outside, giving them perimeter offense.
1: You're right. It didn't seem like you gave up much, but it seemed like when you made the big mistake, it wound up in the back of your net. It didn't add up to a lot of them, but it seemed like there were three or four of them. Three of them wound up in the back of the net.
0: Yeah, for sure. I mean, that's what we're trying to eliminate those. And, play good teams in this league, they're going to make you pay. It's a really young, skilled group over there. Doesn't really take much for them to put in the back of the net. And, we gave them four or five pretty good looks and found ourselves trailing again and really a spot we want to be in. No panic in the room, and especially after the first, where we felt we kind of started to get to our game.
2: How excited are you?
0: Yeah, it's great. I mean, he's such a big piece in this locker room. Such a great kid. Works extremely hard. It's tough to see someone go out for a full season. I've been there before. It sucks. It's more of a mental.
3: Sabre forward Tage Thompson. We apologize for the technical difficulties. Thompson getting a goal in the early portion of the second period to tie things up at 2. And he could have really scored in that opening game against Columbus. He hit the post on his first shot attempt of the game. But Thompson, the goal scorer. Dahlin had Buffalo's third. Kulik, Buffalo's fourth. And Jack Quinn as well. Back to the room, the game winner from Yuri Kulik. He's here with Paul.
4: It's been what's it mean to score in your comeback today? Yeah. Well, I mean, in the home opener and coming back today, the way you did it.
5: That was probably the main thing that I was dreaming about the whole year, not playing. So after that one, it was a lot of emotion. So that one is going to be special for sure.
1: An opportunity?
5: I mean, I have to. I forgot the words, actually.
1: But were you just waiting for the opportunity to maybe get on a line where, you were able to score the winning goal? You were on the ice helping with another on Rasmus Dahlin's goal.
5: Yeah. Obviously, I have lots of proof after not playing for a year. And, those guys, they did an unbelievable job last year. Just keep working hard.
4: You said you've been dreaming about this. I mean, what did it feel like to the emotions after scoring?
5: Yeah, I don't even know. Probably it was a lot of emotions. It was great to be back, to score a goal and just feel it again, feel the crowd again. And it was kind of like a dream, so that was really nice.
1: Did you kind of have to stick with it because you had just missed when the puck rolled off your stick and then when you were able to score? Do you think, I can't miss this one, I got to put this one in?
5: Yeah, I was pretty pissed after the first one, but, Tomer did a great job. We were out of breath after a pretty long shift, so the way he was battling right after I missed the puck and just move it to Oprah and he found me, so that was great job by Tomer.
6: What about Owen's pad?
1: Kulik on the post game, Brian, back to you.
3: Okay, Paul, Yuri Kulik, who gets the first star and gets the game winner, and a very good comeback story, Pat, for Kulik. We know, obviously, everything he went through, the issues with the blood clot, wondering, hey, what not only even hockey aside, am I going to even be okay in life? And now he's back out here and gets the huge goal tonight.
6: Yeah, nearly a year after his last goal for the Sabres. So, yeah, nice to see him get that goal tonight and stick with it on that play as well. Like you mentioned, it's really indicative of how the team kind of stuck with it all night long, even though some of the breaks weren't going their way. Didn't give up, and Kulik, the latest example of that.

0: I could see it being definitely frustrating for the players wearing Sabre uniforms tonight because they were doing everything right, but for the most part, they looked up at the scoreboard and saw themselves trailing for most of the game.
1: Yeah, Spencer Knight made some very big saves early in the game that could have gotten things out of hand in a hurry, but the Sabres just continue to put shots on that. Nearly 70 shot attempts tonight indicates that, and now you get an opportunity. You get the first victory under your belt. You're home again on Tuesday night in a team that you're probably pretty equal to in a Minnesota team in the other conference as well. So good something to build off of moving into Tuesday.
0: That's right. 4-3 the final. The Sabres beat the Chicago Blackhawks and improve their record to 1-1. We will look at the standings. Why not? Only a few games in, a little bit later on here coming up on the postgame show. But game two of this five-game homestand for Buffalo continues on Tuesday against Minnesota, then to come Dallas, Utah, and Florida, all on this homestand before then they hit the road for three. It, kind of a weird upcoming road trip. Montreal, Toronto, and then right back to Montreal. And those will be the only two visits to Bell Center all year. Kind of a weird scheduling quirk right away with the team that eliminated them last year.
1: Yeah, you almost wonder, you know, if you go to Toronto Tuesday and then play like Thursday, Saturday in Montreal, right. You build a rivalry. They've done that in the NBA where a team will play two games in a city at times. We saw that in the 2021 schedule where you played a team twice in a row.
0: Rasmus Dahlin was the third star. Here he is live with Paul.
2: Rasmus, you guys just stuck with it. I mean, you were getting scoring opportunities. Was that what you had to do, is just stay with it to get a victory in this game?
3: Yeah, I mean, it wasn't pretty, but we found a way, and that's what good teams do. So we got to look at some things for sure from this game. We got some cleanup to do, but a win is a win, so it was good.
2: How did your goal come about? How did the play develop?
3: Great block shot by Sammy, and then I think it was a 3-on-2 from that, so everything started from there, and then Krebsy gave me a great pass.
2: Yuri Kulik was on the ice for that goal, and then he scores that other goal. That's his first goal in almost a year. I think it's 2 weeks short of a year. What does that mean to you and the team to see that goal go in for him?
3: It's unbelievable. It's hard to put into words like how much he's been grinding and how much like he's really been around and wanting this. So super mentally strong. He just comes back and plays game, and it's fun to watch. I'm sure he's gonna have a hell of a career after this.
4: Rasmus, what does it do for you guys to go through the adversity of that game, 2-0 down after two? It was not an easy night at any point.
3: No, it's only good for us. I think moving forward now, it's great to know we can turn things around, and we're a strong team, so it was good. It's good.
2: You didn't give up a lot, but it seemed like on the goals you made big mistakes, on the three goals. But when you look at the overall, I mean, you didn't give a lot of shots or anything like that. It just seemed like when you made the big mistake, it wound up in your net.
3: Yeah, not a lot of shots, but the chances they had was breakaway. I don't know how many breakaways, so 2-on-1s. Just odd man rushes. We got to clean that up. You don't win games if you play like that.
5: How did you see the energy of your team really pick up after you tied the game with your goal?
3: Yeah, the crowd got going, so that helped us. I think that was the main thing. The whole arena, you feel like something is going to happen.
4: Crowd didn't feel like October, did it?
3: we got some boos there, but it's a part of it. So it was good to turn things around and make the city happy again.
2: Did you know? I don't even know if you noticed because you had a game to play, but the banner's up there now, and you will notice it eventually where it's at practice. What does that mean to you to have that up in the rafters?
3: It's pretty cool, but we want a different one up there. So it's great. It's history now, but like I said, we got a bigger goal in mind.
6: How much does that experience last season, battling back in games, come to help you out in these moments now?
3: Yeah, I think how we ended there when we were up a goal, we were super strong. We kept it simple, and we have a really good thing going on in games when we're leading, so it was good that we worked on that too today.
4: Rasmus, what do you make of these two games, the way Jack Quinn is playing in the offense?
3: Yeah, it's pretty fun to watch. He's just taking steps. You see, he's so dominant and he creates a crazy amount of chances. So now he's going to get comfortable doing that. So he's just going to get better. It's I'm not surprised. I've always known he got this. He's always like that in practices, so now it's fun to see him do it in games finally.
2: Thank you, Rasmus. Rasmus Dahlin in the post game. Ryan, back to you.
0: Dahlin gets his first of the season. Krebs sets him up, and they credited Samuelson for the block shot that got it going the other way. That was the game. That was the goal that tied it, 6-10 into the third, and then at 13-20, Kulik got a nice setup from Power to put Buffalo up 4-3, and that ends up being our final tonight. Sabres 4, Blackhawks 3, Buffalo improving to 1-1 on the season. Dahlin leading the team in ice time, 25-23. Three shots on goal, four of the 29 Buffalo hits. Beck Malenstein had the most hits in the game for the Sabres with six in this one. Jack Quinn, five shots, 12 shot attempts. Again, Buffalo out the shot attempts 64-38 in their favor. The faceoffs in Buffalo's edge at the end of the game, 52-48%.
1: That's another area that Yuri Kulik excelled at tonight. Six out of nine in faceoffs for the Sabres, one of several players on the plus side of 50% in that category. And you know how Tage Thompson wins a faceoff, gets the puck back to the point, it leads to a goal. So doesn't always do that, but possessing the puck, obviously, whether in your own end to stall out the opponent's opportunities or your own, big key as well.
0: Yeah, and just one more moment on the Kulik story here. I mean, just for what he had to overcome here over the past year, again, going through the health scare, decide, hey, would I ever play hockey again? Now going through the rehab and everything that had to go with it, it's a good story for sure. And almost to the year day that he scored his last goal, it's a nice storybook finish for him in terms of maybe saying, okay, I'm back. Now I'm contributed. I've come through with a big spot here and a pressure moment for my team. And maybe now he can almost kind of turn the page and say, hey, you know, now moving forward here, let's focus on hockey and feel good about it now.
1: I think you're right. Everything's in the rearview mirror. You don't look back anymore, and it's looking forward. And now this could springboard into a successful season where if it takes 10, 12, 13 games, whatever it is, to get a goal, that can change things.
0: Here's Lindy Ruff live after the 4-3 victory.
7: Yeah, we weren't good defensively, and that's not good enough. I mean, those two goals are... You know, we let them get inside. We didn't stop inside, and we basically just handed them their three goals tonight. And I thought the second period and third period, as the game went on, we got better. But again, big mistakes, and then sloppy defensively. That, you know, we got ourselves in a great place last year, and we got to get back there again.
8: What's your takeaway about some of those defensive issues through all the adversity?
9: Think about your network after this.
7: Yeah. Well, you know, like we said. You know, we had all kinds of chances that we had missed on, and we got a great opportunity. So we really felt we were going to get the chances to get back in the game. But we knew that after the first period we talked about, we got to get better defensively. Got to eliminate some of those. I mean, a little bit of a tough break. The one puck went off the linesman's skate ends up being a breakaway. But the ones where we're coming back into our own zone, those are ones that... You know, those are players that have been here that know we need to stop in the middle of the ice. And we didn't. We let them get inside, and there's not a lot our goaltender could do about those.
10: You told us there are going to be opportunities for Kulik to jump in the top nine at times. McLeod gets hurt. He gets his chance. He's on the ice for Dahlin's goal, and he scores that big goal. Is it just, you could tell he was just waiting for that opportunity?
7: I don't think McLeod got hurt.
10: Okay, I thought maybe he did. What happened then? It just, you felt like
7: Cooley just went up and he went down.
5: Lindy, as a coach and knowing what Yuri has gone through over the last year with the blood clots and health issues, what does it mean to see him A, back on the ice, and B, score that goal that wins the game?
7: Yeah, I'm so happy for him. I mean, he was so frustrated late last year and watching us in the playoffs and not being able to be part of it. And he was getting his career underway that last like 20 games the year before. I mean, huge setback. He spent a lot of time this summer trying to get his body and just his hockey back in the right place. And, I mean, he could have won it just before that, walked in alone and missed that opportunity, but got a second opportunity and put in the back of the net. And then he went out late and won a big faceoff for us. So, you know, I think he embraces the fact that he's playing right now, that could have gone any direction.
10: What does that do for him, the trust you showed having him out there right at the end when Chicago's got the goaltender for him?
7: Well, I think we may have changed it if we did an ice spot, but we practice that. I think you know that. We practice that every day. So you can't control whether a line's going to get caught out there or not caught out there. So everybody has to know what to do. And I think that they executed that well. I mean, we've got Helly out there in his first year, and Cooley, who's really just getting his career underway. So, but they did a great job with it.
6: You mentioned Constant on the ice. He was on the ice for some of the goals tonight. But why did you show the trust in him?
7: I really thought he was skating well. I thought he skated well. I thought he competed hard on pucks. You know, he was on some goals against, but not necessarily had anything to do with him himself.
6: What did you see in the first couple games from Jack Quinn? He's got a couple goals, but it feels like he could have four or five.
7: Yeah, he could have had. Yeah, I think he could have had three tonight easily. He could have had the game-tying goal in Columbus where either he hangs on, puts in the empty net, but he put it underneath the goal, he went off the post. He's really skating well. You know, talked a lot about last year. You know, he hit that segment where he really was snake bit. Just couldn't buy one. But for him to have him start going in right now, I think it's a great sign for us.
6: Rasmus's goal is that him that some of his best. I mean, he looked like he basically became the center of.
7: Well, it's been a big part of our offense. I mean, it cost us on the goal where Zellweger got caught in the corner and their defenseman pinned him in there. And we didn't get back in time, but I think all the good teams have a level of their defense joining that, you know, make it a four-man attack, or if the winger is breaking out low and your defense can get up, they can easily make those into. We had lots of three-on-twos, four-on-twos, and most of them were generated by our defensemen.
8: You've got a lot of teams coming in here next week who are certainly on a different level than Chicago, but I look at this game, how much were you able to just pick up the pace after the first 10 minutes and play at the speed more than you want to play, and that's what you need to keep doing?
7: Yeah, I thought I thought the pace of the game was great. I thought the way we skated was great. I got to clean up the mistakes, obviously. But the pace, you look at that early chance that Hellenius had where he just skated right by everybody. I thought we had, you know, probably 10 to 15 situations where our skating was really prevalent. Awesome. You know, great reception. And, you know, I said this last year in the playoffs, it would have been nice to win that last home game. It would have been nice to win a couple more home games in the playoffs. You know, it just seemed like we were winning all the games on the road. But for the fans to show up the way they did, incredible. And it was great to answer the call late and get the group that was here tonight, get them a win.
0: Thanks. All right, that is Sabres head coach Lindy Ruff following a 4-3 victory over the Chicago Blackhawks. Buffalo now 1-1, 2 points on the season. Quite a bit of teams in the Eastern Conference have 2 points in the standings. Right now, Boston does have the lead in the Atlantic. They are 2-0 with 4 points. Florida 1-0-1 with 3. And then Montreal, you've got Buffalo, Tampa, Toronto, all with 2 in the Atlantic. All of our locker room reports, well, they're brought to you by Outlet Liquor. When you need to stock up, it's the place to buy a case. What's your outlet? 4-3 Sabres victorious. Minnesota is up next on Tuesday at 7 o'clock. All right, at this time, we're going to say goodbye to all of our local affiliate stations. 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When we come back, we'll get Paul Hamilton's take. We will check what's going on in the rest of the NHL, and we'll preview what's happening. We'll preview our game on Tuesday here with the Wild in town. Again, the final, Buffalo 4, Chicago 3. Sabres win the home opener here to improve to 1-1 on the season. I'm Brian Colzie, along with Pat Malacaro and Paul Hamilton. 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
19: 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Brian Colziel with you. 4-3, Sabres beat the Blackhawks. Just want to remind everybody here to be sure to join WGR Sal Capaccio on October 7th for Roswell Park's Pro Perspective Speaker Symposium. Feature New York Giant legend and Pro Football Hall of Famer Harry Carson. After a routine screening, detect prostate cancer early in 2025, Carson is now cancer-free. And he's using his story to stress the importance of regular screenings and early detection. Sal will moderate this powerful conversation. Make sure you reserve your spot at roswellpark.org/prospeaker. Again, that's roswellpark.org/prospeaker. All right. Brian Colziel, Pat Molicaro up here on the Press Box. 4-3, Sabres even up their record at 1-1 with the 4-3 victory. Jiří Kulík gets the game winner. And for more, let's get Paul Hamilton's take on this one now. And, Paul, a really, really nice story for Jiří Kulík here that physically we know he's back, but now maybe kind of a hurdle here that he scores a goal almost a year ago from when he last scored to be a big part of this win here tonight.
20: Yeah, now I can tell you, McLeod, I thought he was hurt when he left. He did leave the bench for a bit, he came back, and during the TV timeout, he was taking a twirl, trying to maybe get himself warm again, or Lindy said he was not hurt, and it was obvious he was not happy with McLeod's play at all, because he didn't have a whole lot more to say. It's like he was not hurt, meaning he was benched, or they were switching lines. He really wasn't benched, and I agree with that. I mean, that's what I thought they should have done from the start, and Jiří Kulík was ready for it. You know, he's on the ice when Dahlin scores on that line with Krebs and Helenius, and then he scores the big goal. Not did he get the opportunity where he walked in alone, and I don't know if his shot hit the side of the net, if the puck rolled off his stick or what happened, but he missed it. And but the puck came back, and right away he gets another opportunity because he stuck with it. He stood right next to the net. Power got the puck, Thompson to Power, and Power got his head up, found Kulík, and Kulík made no mistake on that one. You can't give him two chances like that because he's not missing that often. So, Jiří Kulík wanted that opportunity. He wanted to try to take advantage of it, and he did, and guess who the leading scorer for the Buffalo Sabres is after he got an assist on that? Owen Power. He leads the Sabres in scoring as he has 3 points in the three games. And I think it's very obvious that Owen Power has made a concerted effort to try to improve his offense. And here he is with 2 games, 3 assists. And he also led the team in scoring in the preseason when he had 4 assists in 2 games.
19: And, Paul, the angle of that pass, I mean, you and I had a pretty good view of it here from where we sit in the press box. That was through some traffic and got to Kulík. That was a really skillful play there.
20: No, definitely was. So, I said 4 assists. So, actually, he has 7 assists in 4 games. You know, he's almost at 2 points a game between preseason. And now he's not going to keep up 2 points a game, but just to illustrate, I mean, he really is concentrating on that, I think. And, we saw him take a big step in his game last year, and I think he wants to take a bigger step this year.
19: Paul Hamilton down in the media room where the Sabres victorious tonight by a 4-3 margin. I guess, Paul, we're talking about good passing. We should talk about Krebs with a nice pass to find Dahlin for what was the goal that tied things up at 3. That was also a nice look.
20: Yeah, Krebs had a rough start to the day. He, on one of the Chicago goals, just I think it might have been Donato's, the first one. He just wasn't there for the back. He was behind on the back check. He got turned around on another goal. Once Kulik wound up on that line, that really was, you know, a great, first of all, it was a great shot blocked by Samuelson, which got him an assist. And then Krebs used his speed. I think Krebs has improved his speed, to be quite honest with you. I was talking about that with some other reporters, and he looked faster. And, he got up ice in a hurry, as did Rasmus Dahlin. Rasmus Dahlin wasted no time coming up the middle. And he came open down the slot, and Krebs found him with a pass, and he made no mistake putting that one away. So it was just a good play by many players. And I talked about Kulik being on the ice. He also covered up for Dahlin. I mean, it's okay that a guy gets up ice like that, but you need, if they're going to do that, and the reason the Sabres are defense getting up ice works so well is because the forwards do a very good job of covering up. Also, Kulik won 7 of 9 faceoffs in this game. Thompson did better, 10 of 18. He was over 50%. McLeod, 6 out of 10. So, are they getting better on their faceoffs? Carrick won 3 out of 4. But, as I said, I thought McLeod might have gotten hurt just because he wasn't on the bench. But, as I said, Lindy Ruff was rather stern about it. It was very obvious he did not like his play. And he was -3 on the game. And that switched it. And Ruff said Kulik, will probably get a top 9 opportunity. And what did we say in the pregame? That, Lindy Ruff is an old-style coach. And, yeah, it's not Yuri Kulik's fault that he got a blood clot. But he did, and he missed almost a full season. His last goal was 2 weeks short of a year. And Lindy Ruff might have just been saying to Yuri Kulik, you got to earn it back. We know you're a good player, but you got to earn it back. You're a youngster, and Yuri Kulik's like he's up for the challenge. He's not pouting about it. When he gets the opportunity, he's trying to take advantage of it.
19: You mentioned power leading the team in points. Paul, Jack Quinn could have like 6 goals already, I think. I don't think I'm even exaggerating. He's created a lot himself. We know he has 2 already, but it's a compliment is what I'm saying here. I mean, he hits the post the other night, early third. Maybe a tie, could have tied it at 4. Who knows? Maybe the Sabres go on to win that. But the move he makes there, he came in with a ton of speed. I don't know if you saw a replay of it. Did he just lose control? But he had a great chance to score there after Dahlin tied it at 3.
20: Yeah, skating very well. And sometimes I ask, do you make a concerted effort to try to improve? Owen's, a pretty modest guy. He doesn't try to brag about anything or, I worked on that, I'm great, or, anything like that. That's just not his style. He put in, you look at the minutes for the defensemen, I mean, Metsä didn't play all that much. He was +2 and an assist in his 8 minutes and 42 seconds. But they really put the minutes on those 3 guys, which is what Lindy Ruff has kind of said he would do with the third pair, is put them out there with Samuelson, Power, and Dahlin. Dahlin, 25-23. Power, 24-58. Samuelson, 24-11. Crevier went 17-09, and Zellwinger went 15-30. Zellwinger looked a little rusty to me at times, as Lindy Ruff described on the one goal. He kind of got held in there into the zone, and it cost them going up ice. I'm not saying he played poorly or anything, but I think there's better coming.
19: Yeah.
20: It's his first game, and it kind of looked like his first game, but he wasn't awful by any means.
19: Paul, let's bring up 2 things that I know fans have been talking quite a bit about the last 2 days. The power play and Ukko-Pekka Luukkonen. Now, I don't know if any of these 3 goals were incredibly like ones that you'd say, oh, my God, you got to get him out. But he still let in 3, and he let in 3 on 9 shots. Eventually, it's 3 on 15. But I guess, can you just give us a quick assessment on Luukkonen, and then we'll get to the power play?
20: Yeah, I'm not really going to blame him on any of the goals, but you also have to say to yourself, it gets to a point where in 2 games, 8 goals have gone in.
19: Right.
20: How many do you want to blame him for? Not too many. I mean, you could maybe argue about 2 of them, 1 in Columbus, if you really wanted to even know Sillinger got that puck and let it go. He's all alone in the slot, like, right away. But if you want to say you can use a big save there, I could listen to that. I personally would not blame him for that goal. But, I mean, look at the first two. I mean, the coverages were just the errors that they made leaving the middle of the ice open. It was just awful. And then Moore comes out of the penalty box. That becomes a two-on-one. And what do we talk about all the time? The defenseman has to take the layup pass away. The goaltender has to take the shoot away. The goaltender can't take both. And he almost did. I mean, because he can't really cheat, because if he cheats, the shooter's going to score on him. But it was McLeod who was back. He doesn't even come close to making a play. So the pass comes across. Lukanen gets across. He gets a little bit of a piece of it, but it winds up in the net, and they get a layup out of it. There's two schools of thought here. I look at the goals that he has let in. I don't know if I blame him on any of them, but sometimes you got to bottom line it also.
19: Yeah.
20: And say he's given up 8 goals in 2 games. I mean, you got to make saves sometime. Now, and you've heard him say this many times, yeah, he gave up 3 in this game on 15 shots, but he's concerned about winning the hockey game. I remember one time he said to me, he goes, "We lose a game 2-1 and I play great. Who cares?" He goes, "What does that mean?" He goes, "It means absolutely nothing." He goes, "If we win a game 7-6, we get 2 points."
19: Yeah.
20: So he goes, what's better? He goes, getting a win. He goes, winning is the most important thing, no matter how you play or whatever. You have to win hockey games. So that's how, if he would have talked today, I know that's what he would have said. He would also say that, you know, he would say if it were him that he would need to be better and there were things that he could do to be better. But, you know, he got hung out in the last 2 games, quite honestly. Now, with that being said, it wouldn't shock me at all if Ellis plays the next game. And I don't think it necessarily would be because Lukanen split those 2 games and 8 goals went in the 2 games. I think he already had said Ellis is going to play early in the season. And he said he's going to play, and he said that before this game started. So whatever happened to this game doesn't really matter as far as if Ellis is going to play. I think Lindy Ruff already had in his mind before this game even started when he was going to start Ellis. We don't know when that is, but I think he already had in his mind. So Ellis is going to get an opportunity.
19: Next game for the Sabres is Tuesday against Minnesota, the second of 5 in a row here at home. Dallas Thursday, Utah Saturday. Then they have their first back-to-back, Monday afternoon Florida, and then Tuesday night in Montreal. So, maybe we'll see Ellis on Tuesday.
20: I think Ellis definitely gets one of those 2 games, or Lyon if he's back. But some goaltender, I think 2 goaltenders play in those 2 games. But before that, yeah, I think Ellis definitely plays.
19: Paul, the power play got booed by fans. Is it too early in the season for that, or was it worth it? Or was it worthy of it?
20: Just not doing anything at all. For 2, you know, I know Tage Thompson. I talked to him after the first game, and he said analytics say there were 12 high danger scoring chances for the power play. I didn't see it. I'm sorry. And I do respect analytics. I know they tell the story sometimes, but all right, who's deciding what the high danger chances are? Somebody's deciding it, and we don't know what they think a high danger chance is. You know, so, you know, he said they had 12, and I don't think, I know he wasn't lying. You wouldn't say it if that wasn't what the analytics said, but think about the game. Do you remember 12 high quality chances they had in the power play against Columbus?
19: No, definitely not.
20: I don't either. So I thought the power play stunk the first game. I think it stunk this game. And I have not seen any progress. If the coaching staff and the players feel that they have made progress, it's their power play. They're the ones that have to live with it one way or the other. But from what I've seen, from where I'm sitting and in practice and here, I have not seen any progress.
19: I thought it was worse tonight. I thought at least the other night, Paul, they did have some decent possession, which eventually did lead to that Helenius goal, that Helenius goal, excuse me, that even though it wasn't officially power play, it was because of the pressure and the continued possession that they held. So I thought it was worse tonight than it was in Columbus.
20: Yeah, the Blue Jackets, it was 6 seconds after the penalty expires, but the Blue Jackets were not in structure. They, you know, he hadn't gotten back. It still was a 5-on-4. So you can say, not a power play goal, but it was a 5-on-4 goal, basically.
19: Right.
20: They had a fifth eye on the ice, but he wasn't in the play.
19: Right. All right, Paul, let's finish with the rest of this home schedule upcoming. As was mentioned to Lindy Ruff, I mean, Chicago on paper is weaker than these next few opponents coming in here. Minnesota, Dallas, Utah is the next week, and then Florida after that to finish off the homestand. So it'll get tougher. What do you foresee here as we look ahead to the Wild on Tuesday night?
20: Well, they do have to tighten it up defensively. Yeah, they only gave up 15 shots. They didn't give up a flock of chances, but the chances they gave up and the goals they gave up were just prime, holy cow, what are you doing, you know, type of chances where your goaltender basically is hung out on them. So it seemed like when they made the mistake, they made the big one, and it wound up in the back of their net. They did give up a couple of other breakaways and made Lukanen make a couple of other saves. But they, you know, in the last two games, just they've been way too loose defensively, and that is something they have to change. But you know, they can't be unhappy with their offense in this game. They scored four, and I would say Knight had a fantastic game.
19: Yes,
20: but you know what was he going to do? I mean, the way the Sabres were coming at him, and you know, so they scored four. They certainly could have had a lot more, but they do have to tighten up defensively.
19: Paul, thank you for your work tonight. Good analysis here on the postgame. We will talk to you Tuesday here with Minnesota.
20: Okay, sounds good. Take care.
19: Okay, great. Paul Hamilton with us here on the postgame. 4-3 the final. Sabres improve to 1-1. Again, the Atlantic Division as of this moment. Boston 2-0. Montreal 1-0-1. Florida 1-0-1. And then you've got Ottawa, Tampa, Buffalo, Toronto all with 2. And Detroit, who... Did you hear the chants the other day, Pat,
0: yes,
19: in their game?
0: Yikes.
19: They have no points, just 0-1, but there was first period chants at home in their opener of sell the team, sell the team.
0: It is, for a franchise who, for my lifetime, had not missed the playoffs for 26 straight years. It has gone sour really fast there in Detroit.
19: Yeah. I guess the boos on the power play seem light compared to sell the team is a little stronger than booing a power play.
0: It is, yeah. And we've seen it other places where a head coach gets a lot of the blame. The ownership takes a lot of the blame. We've heard it all throughout all the different sports. And for the Red Wings, I mean, they were just 2 years ago right on the verge, kind of like the Sabres a couple of years ago, a point or two within making the playoffs, and they've just kind of nosedived the other way.
19: And they have an injured captain who doesn't want to play for them either.
0: Yeah, so everything's going just rosy.
19: Yeah. All right. Let's see what's going on with the rest of the league. We kind of ran down the Atlantic there. Let's get you the rest of the finals and the rest of the busy sports day as we get our driver on the league here final time tonight with Pat.
0: We'll start with the Bruins as they're in Minnesota taking on the Wild. Buffalo's next opponent here on Tuesday. Quinn Hughes, Jared Spurgeon, Kirill Kaprizov all scoring for the Wild. They lead Boston 3-1, 9:30 to go in the third period. Also late stages of the third in Nashville where the Predators 2-1 lead over Dallas has stood up to this point. Steven Stamkos, that's his first of the season. Late stages of the second period, just about 8 minutes to go in the middle stanza in Colorado for the Avalanche leading the Blues 3-0. Both teams victories in their first games of the season. Just about 10 minutes gone by in the matchup between the Canucks and the Flames. No score in Vancouver, and the Kings and Sharks meeting out in San Jose tonight. 8:49 to go with the opening period. Scoreless there. The Canadiens mounting a late game comeback, scoring three times in the third against Pittsburgh, but the Penguins outlast the Canadiens 6-5 in overtime. Tommy Novak getting the OT winner, sending Pittsburgh to 2-0 on the season. Lightning 3-1 winners of the Capitals, while the Senators have a victory in their first game of the season, defeating Toronto 3-2. A third period goal by Stephen Halliday makes it a Senator victory. In overtime, Hurricanes, by that same score, 3-2, defeat the Flyers. It was the Mammoth picking up their second win of the season, this time on the road in Columbus, 4-1. Dylan Guenther, a goal and two assists, while Nick Schmaltz had two scores for the Mammoth in that contest. Oilers 3-1 winners over the Kraken. Devin Levi, the former Sabre goaltender, making 19 saves for his first victory of the year in regulation for the Oilers. And the Islanders shut down the Devils 6-0. Ilya Sorokin, a 37-save shutout. To baseball, where one last game of the divisional round continues on tonight in Milwaukee. Brewers and Padres tied at 5, or tied at 2, bottom of the fifth inning. And earlier today, it was the White Sox shutting out the Guardians 3-0. Chicago taking a one-game-to-none series lead on the American League side. Also, it was Drew Rasmussen taking a no-hitter into the top of the eighth against the Yankees. Tampa Bay 1, New York 0. That game has gone final. Just a home run early in the contest against Gerrit Cole by Jonathan Arrada, the only scoring there. So White Sox and Rays have a one-game-to-none series lead in their respective series. The American League is off tomorrow. Dodgers defeat the Braves. It was around 100 degrees at game time at Dodger Stadium in Chavez Ravine today as L.A. outlasts Atlanta 5-3. Local college football action, Western Michigan holds off UB in a last-second push with the ball at the two-yard line. UB stopped. Game comes to a close. And Western Michigan 20-17 winners over the Bulls in Amherst today. And a couple of notes from local college hockey, where Canisius hosted Ferris State just across the street at Harbor Center. 5-5 tied through overtime. Canisius picks up the shootout, so they get a point in the shootout there. Non-conference play. The only conference matchup in Atlantic hockey today was between Niagara and RIT. Yesterday, the Purple Eagles won on home ice at Dwyer Arena. Tonight, the Tigers take advantage at home 4-2 over Niagara as well, Brian.
19: All right. Thank you, Pat. Complete there, and tough loss for the Bulls at down to the final play, as you mentioned.
0: Yeah, Western Michigan won the MAC, the Mid-American Conference, last year, and preseason favorite. That would have been a big win for Pete Lembo and the Bulls had they led most of that game if they had been able to hold on.
19: Yeah, that's right. Well, tomorrow we, of course, have NFL Sunday, and that means the Bills and a 1 o'clock home matchup against New England. Everything this week would be trending towards a Bills win. Injuries piling up for the Patriots. Their best weapon is still on injured reserve, A.J. Brown, Drake May. Is his shoulder hurt? Is it not? It doesn't matter. He's struggling. He's playing terribly. You know, all these things are happening. The Bills are playing at home where they've been great. You know, like, you know, if you win, the Bills do, they go to 4-0 and push New England to 1-3. You'd have a three-game edge plus the head-to-head tiebreaker. I mean, tomorrow feels like, hey, if they can get this one, like the AFC East, you could almost put it on, I don't want to say on cruise control yet, but it's going to feel really, really good of where they'll be.
0: Yeah, you want to win that first divisional matchup because you've got five to go after that. And it's a New England team that came into the old Highmark Stadium last year and beat the Bills on, what, Sunday Night Football on a national stage. And that was kind of the, okay, now New England is for real. The Bills are defending multiple-time AFC East champs, the last ones to throw in the Patriots, and now they might be the team to beat last year. So it's a lot of the psychological aspect of beating a team like New England after they had your number in your stadium last year.
19: For all of you listening on our flagship on WGR, pregame coverage starts tomorrow at 7 a.m. and then our gamecast during the broadcast during the game at 1. And then, of course, postgame all the way afterwards, taking you up to Sunday Night Football. And there is an early London game tomorrow, too. So if you are wanting to watch NFL football early, maybe while you're listening to our coverage of the Bills-Patriots pregame, that is at 9:30 from Tottenham Stadium. It's Colts and Commanders.
0: You were out golfing today.
19: Yeah.
0: The weather's going to be even better tomorrow. So pristine conditions. That's the one thing you want in a matchup of division rivals is the best weather possible. You don't want in October 40 degrees and sleet. So
19: the wind game. I'm thinking of that with the Patriots. Remember what they
0: I was on the
19: twice?
0: Field for that one. Yes.
19: Yeah.
0: Yeah. That was not fun in early December. Yeah. But and that's the thing. The Bills lose that game. Bill Belichick and the Patriots take a one-game lead in the division in December, and the Bills still win the division in the end. That's why when you've got Josh Allen, anything's possible.
19: That's right. And I would assume we'll see a much cleaner game from the offense. Usually, Allen does not do what he did last week, two in a row, which, again, not that he played poorly, but he didn't take care of the football. So I would expect a cleaner game from Josh and the offense tomorrow.
0: You turn the ball over five times, rarely you're going to win the game, and yeah, you're not going to see that. You may not see five more turnovers in the next five games total.
19: Yeah. All right, so Bills, Pats tomorrow, and then, again, Sabres home Tuesday, Thursday, Saturday, Minnesota, Dallas, and Utah. That's next week.
0: Kind of weird to get four Western Conference teams in this building before you have a Eastern Conference and divisional opponent.
19: That's right. And Florida here, who knows if Barkov will be able to, like, we're still seeing with that. And they had tons of injuries last year. If they lose one of the maybe the best defensive forward. Is that okay to say?
0: Yeah.
19: I mean, in the hockey. Yeah.
0: Yeah. And you talk about last year in training camp, he goes down with a knee injury. Kachuk wasn't ready to start the year. So it's kind of like, oh, here we go again. I do have Brady Kachuk, and you've got a better nucleus. But yeah, that's, you know, when you lose your captain like that, always can make things tough to start the year.
19: Yeah, so that's the next four games at home. And then you'll rekindle memories of last year's playoff series. Two of the next three on the road against Montreal, of course, the team that ended the Sabres season last year.
0: I listened to you guys coming on a bus ride back from Allentown, Pennsylvania, in game three of that series. And you couldn't even hear Dan and Rob. It was so loud in Bell Center for that first game. It's going to be – that atmosphere is insane to begin with. So it'll be fun to kind of bring – I know you lost in seven games, but it's nice to have a rivalry like that maybe kind of brewing a little bit. Two teams that are still very young that can fight it out.
19: Yeah, I'd sign up for another Buffalo-Montreal playoff series, for sure. I mean, I know you'd say, oh, there's easier opponents, which there are, for sure. Let's sign up for it in the Eastern Conference Finals this year.
0: Yes, I'm good with that, too.
19: Yeah, I'd be okay with that. Well, we got a long way to go. Officially, we have a full NHL season to go because we've played two. Normally, we get 82. There's still 82 to go. 84 this year, remember, as we go all the way to April 10 on the calendar this year with regular season hockey.
0: But no Olympic break, so it's actually shorter, I think. I think the regular season ended maybe a week later last year with the Olympics and all the breaks that were in between.
19: And at least this year, you won't have, because of last year, them taking almost nearly 3 weeks off. You won't get it where they were like literally in March and April. It was like 4-6.
0: And the Sabres
19: were
0: never home in February.
19: Yeah.
0: I think that's right. They had one game at the end of January or the first day of February, and then that was it. They weren't home for a month.
19: Yeah. So at least maybe it'll be spread out a hair more. Still got a decent amount of back to backs just looking at it. I mean, I'm looking even in January. They have 1, 2, 3, 4 back to backs. A lot of back to backs, but and a lot of home road. But, well, I guess everybody's got that along the way. All right, Pat, thank you.
0: Yep.
19: All right, 4-3 the final. Sabres defeat the Chicago Blackhawks 1-1 on the season. All right, that'll wrap things up here from KeyBank Center as we want to thank our crew. TJ Luckman, our network producer back in our Amherst studios. Thank you, TJ. Tom Maddy, our on-site engineer here. Jonathan Colziel producing up here in the press box as well. Pat Malacaro, of course, you just heard from him. Paul Hamilton in the locker room. And for, of course, our great game announcers Dan Dunleavy and Rob Ray. My name is Brian Colziel. I thank you for listening. Again, the final here from KeyBank Center in front of a sellout crowd of 19,070. It was the Sabres 4 and the Blackhawks 3. Enjoy the rest of your weekend. Enjoy the Bills game tomorrow. We'll talk to you Tuesday night here with the Sabres in the Wild, right here on the Buffalo Sabres Radio Network. Good night, everyone.

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It's College Saturday now on Westwood One Sports. Here's Linnell Willingham.

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And the context is very important here. Faison Brandon isn't just some recruit, and George McIntyre isn't just a normal backup. Faison Brandon was the number one high school recruit at a high school.

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13: Even on days where there are supposedly not enough ranked matchups, college football Saturdays always deliver, and there are so many items on the notepad in front of us here to explore today. We plan to get to as much as possible. But let's begin with a game that is all but decided in Death Valley, Miami leading Clemson 34-13. Around 5 minutes to go in the game. While the Miami Hurricanes should feel good winning at Death Valley, beating Dabo Swinney and Clemson, something they have not done since 2010, they're 5-0, top five team in the country, going into an open date. It is past time to be concerned about the injuries that continue to pile up for the Miami Hurricanes. The injuries are starting to become a problem for the top five Canes. Tonight, the Canes lost two starters on the offensive line. In the second quarter, it was some sort of upper body deal for the right tackle, Matthew McCoy. The early indications is that it could be something serious. We'll see what Mario Cristobal says after the game. On the same side of that line, right guard Max Buchanan, he hurt his left leg. That happened in the second quarter, too. So in a matter of minutes, you lose the right side of your line. And it obviously made a difference. After a 10-point first quarter, Miami was held down by the Clemson defense for a little while, and this was a game a little bit longer than the talent on both sides suggests it should be. There have also been a slew of injuries on the defensive end of things. Remember, right at the start of the year, they lost star DB Xavier Lucas. Haven't had him back since. They lost in their season opener their other starting corner. Across from Lucas, they don't know if they're going to get him back this year. It's likely they won't. That's a significant deal. Star defensive tackle Ahmad Moten. He missed a game with a shoulder injury. Went out, looked like a dislocated shoulder against Wake Forest. He missed the Central Michigan game. Fortunately, he was back in there tonight. But in that second quarter, Marquise Lightfoot, the edge, he went out with what appears to be a foot concern. He didn't return in the second half. This is a problem to consider for Miami as we move forward. The good news is Miami has plenty of time to heal up. They have next week off, and they happen to play in the ACC, which doesn't have a team close to the Canes talent-wise. While unbeaten Pitt is a potential trip-up spot for the Canes on October the 24th, the Panthers, in their win against Virginia Tech last night, lost quarterback Mason Heinschel. We don't quite know how severe that injury is, and that game's being played.

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18: College football. Major League postseason baseball. What he said.
19: That's how it sounded on Japanese radio when Murakami homered in a Chicago White Sox win in game one of the ALDS. We need to talk about the other ALDS. We'll do that in just a little bit. Milwaukee, by the way, top nine, up 3-2 on San Diego in game one, but the Padres got a leadoff hit, and they're in the heart of their order with Machado up the number three man in the order. We'll keep you posted on that one. We're asking this question on the front end of the hour. Club G6 opens up in about 20 minutes, by the way. Make sure you stick around for that. 5 weeks into the college football season, who do you think wins the Heisman Trophy? 310-840-4910. Who do you think wins the Heisman Trophy at 310-840-4910? The Heisman winner, see, some are going to like this take. Many are probably going to hate it, but hear us out. The Heisman winner is going to be the winning quarterback of the Miami-Notre Dame game. That's what we're forecasting right now. That's what you need to prepare your mind and heart for. A message to Alabama and Ohio State fans before you get upset. We're not saying this is the way it should be. This is just how voting generally goes. Alabama's schedule has a couple more losses on it, probably. Did you see what Alabama did to Kamario Taylor's Heisman case today? What if Georgia does that to Keelan Russell next week in Titletown? The reality for Jeremiah Smith is that he plays wide receiver. And Devontae Smith is the only full-time receiver that has won this award in the last 35 years. So the idea of the odds being in Jeremiah Smith's favor, we're skeptical of that, especially given that Ohio State already has a loss, so one more loss might potentially jeopardize a lot of things with the Buckeyes, including the Heisman case for Jeremiah Smith. Another Heisman case that died today was Florida's Jaden Ball. 12 carries for 13 yards. Not very good. And John Summerall wasn't very happy after the fact. You'll hear from him later. Miami and Notre Dame are projected to be double-digit favorites.

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know if we'll hear you in Club G6. 310-840-4910 if you want in. Tyson Summers is the defensive coordinator for Colorado State. I should say, Will, he was Colorado State's defensive coordinator because during the loss today, 56 points put up by Oregon State, Colorado State fired their defensive coordinator during the game. Go home. You're out of here. He got bounced off the

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0: again when you could just simply hit the rewind button? Like, it's right there. Now, I shouldn't probably give advice to people how to see me shirtless. And I understand the internet's forever. Like, I know probably somewhere I'm going to be tagged in some tweet. Virginia Tech fans haven't been super happy with me today, by the way. But no. Not a karaoke machine. Hey, dance monkey, take off your shirt. Sing Wonderwall. No. Don't think I will. Don't think I will. There is a college football head coach that needs to be taken out of his misery at this point. And we'll tell you who that coach is next on Westwood One Sports Night.
1: 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We're not even a month into the NFL season, and things are already wild. Westwood One Sports.
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4: Game day for the Buffalo Bills, two AFC East rivals as the Bills take on their first matchup with the New England Patriots. Kickoff is set for 1 o'clock. 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Three players are listed as questionable for today's game. Quarterback Ray Davis, running back Ray Davis, cornerback Christian Benford, and defensive tackle TJ Sanders, who is doubtful. As for the Patriots, seven players are listed as questionable. Three players are out for this game, two of the big ones including Christian Gonzalez and Christian Barmore. Other news for the Bills, they extended Joe Andreessen to a two-year, $5 million deal. Looking around the NFL, the Chicago Bears are expected to start quarterback Tyson Bagent for week 4 against the Jets. Also, set your lineups early, fantasy football holders, as the Commanders and Colts kick off at 9:30 in London across the pond. As speaking of the Commanders, wide receiver Terry McLaurin is likely to miss this game against the Colts, reports according to the reports. And Lions safety Brian Branch with an Achilles injury has a really good chance to return to practice next week, telling Tom Pelissero. This update is brought to you by Fiegel Carr and Joyce, your Board of Attorneys. I'm Evan DePasquale for Western New York's Voice of the Fan, WGR.
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6: Good morning, Bills Mafia. We're getting you ready for a 1 p.m. kickoff between the Bills and the Patriots. 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Welcome in to Breakfast with the Fans. I'm Joe Cali. 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It's right now 46 degrees and clear. Today, the high 67 degrees. By 1 o'clock, it'll be 66 degrees with some clouds, but mostly sunny throughout the game, I would say. 4 o'clock, you know, when the game should be wrapping up, about 66 degrees. So nice and clear throughout the rest of the game time. And it's going to be great tailgating weather. It's going to be sunny, low 50s, as it's climbing into the 60s around 11 o'clock. I mean, is there a better elite fall weekend than we've had yesterday? You know, the first opportunity for a one Buffalo weekend as well, as the Sabres take care of business last night in their home opener. So hopefully the Bills can get the win here today against the New England Patriots. And we get that one Buffalo weekend, the first of the season, on the first opportunity to on the season. 803-0550 is the number to call if you want to jump in, join the conversation. How are you feeling about the Patriots? Are you worried? Is this going to be another week of

0: the Chargers and, oh, a wounded animal coming into Highmark Stadium, all of that. I'll take your calls throughout the morning until 9 o'clock, and then we head over to Wings Flights of Hope, where the guys will be broadcasting live, Nate Geary, Jody Biasi, Jeremy White as well, as we get you ready for the Gamecast. 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Follow the game along with Zach and Derek as they break down today's Bills-Patriots game as it happens. 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How to feel about the Patriots game? Fine. I think I'm not... This might be a similar situation as last week where, oh, this could potentially be a trap game because they are so... They're playing so poorly. They're 1-2 at this point in the season. Potentially 1-3 after this game. The bulletin board material of the offseason with Mike Vrabel, it just seems like they're distracted. I don't really know what to make of it in the sense of, do I really take stock in a potential other trap game like last week? Or am I, again, feeling like I'm feeling bullish that the Bills will be able to take care of business and correct what was last week, correct the offensive issues, correct the lull in gameplay from the weeks before? I think that's going to be the case. Now Christian Gonzalez is out. They downgraded another cornerback to be out. I mean, Patriots defense is rattled here with injury, something that the Bills have been able to take advantage of, especially in that Lions game, the secondary being so broken for Detroit, allowed Allen to pass to whoever he wanted, wherever he wanted in the secondary. So 803-0550 is the number. Get your thoughts on what to make of the Patriots. If you're worried again, if you're where you were last week and you felt that that was a trap game and you know, you want to tell me to cool my jets again? I'm here for you. Don't worry about that. We go to the phones, though. Time now to get connected to our fans. JD in Toronto up first. JD, thanks for the call. What you got?
1: I got that I think that it's going to be a nail-biter today. I think it's going to be another game that we have to scrape and pillage for. But I really hope that whoever's running the music today takes the opportunity to welcome Mike Vrabel to town by playing Michael Jackson's Dirty Diana when the Patriots enter the field.
0: Thanks, JD. Appreciate the call. That's funny. Dirty Diana as he enters the field. I mean, they very well could. I know the Bills team, the social media at least, can get a little snarky and funny with those posts after they win, the whole Josh Gallen thing. They poke some jokes at other teams. I could totally see Dirty Diana playing in the stadium. And, yeah, I mean, Joe Brady's nameplate got crumpled up by Mike Vrabel this offseason. Reminded of that bulletin board material as the season goes on here. Especially that photo has began to circulate the last couple of days on social media and all of that. So no one's remembering that now. I was reminded of that earlier this week. 803-0550 if you want to jump in as well. But the Patriots season so far, I think, just to look at that and pull it together throughout the show today, and because the Bills offseason was so different and into the season has been different, it feels new, it feels fresh. This Patriots team has limped through a few games here. They lose to... Got to get out of the preseason. There we go. They lose to the Seahawks in week one with Drew Lock as the quarterback, 13-10. They beat the Steelers 20-3 the next week in week two. Then last week they get walloped by the Jags, 35-6. Drake May, there's blood on the football. He appears on the injury report with a shoulder injury after he kind of hinting at it, right? But the team is befuddled as to why he's speaking about it. They don't understand. This injury isn't a thing. And now it's on the injury report. I don't know. It just seems like an excuse to me for the poor play through a couple of weeks. And I don't want to give too much stock. I mean, it's the Patriots and Mike Vrabel. How can we really trust them? I 100% can see that. But I'm not going to totally write them off for not being able to figure that out. Last season through the first three games, I mean, they had a better first few games before they beat the Bills. I'll say that last year. But they lose to the Raiders. They were able to put some wins together before that, maybe? Let's see. There we go. 20-13 final. The Raiders beat them. They beat the Dolphins 33-27. The Steelers beat them 21-14. And they beat the Panthers 42-13 before coming into Orchard Park for the rivalry game last year, where the Bills debuted their rivalry uniforms. 23-20 they beat the Bills last year. So there were some ups and downs like there have been this season. The downs are a lot deeper this season, I'll say. The canyon, the ravine, it's a lot more of a fall, especially coming from a Super Bowl team like they were. And I think that's why the microscope is on them. And I don't know if I trust them to right the ship necessarily. I don't know if I, after a couple of weeks, think that Drake May is just going to snap back, because guess what? Throughout the playoffs and the Super Bowl and the first couple weeks of this season, he has not been good. It's been a struggle. If you remember in the AFC Championship, who they struggled to beat, Jarrett Stidham and the Broncos. They beat them by 3 points to advance to the Super Bowl. So it's a thing that's not just this season sample size. We're breaching into the postseason and the end of the season last year for them, where we saw things starting to turn. Drake the Schedule May, the nickname that many believed, including me, to be a farce, that he's a great quarterback, and I still think he is a good quarterback. But this decline this season, whether it's from the shoulder injury or not, is unprecedented. This is a major, major drop-off for this offensive production. We go back to the phones, though, continue to get connected to our fans. Ray and Clarence up next. Ray, what you got?
2: Hey, good morning. A couple things. You know, first of all, let's talk about the MVP runner-up, shall we say, from last year. Mm-hmm. This is from my son. He has thrown more passes in the end zone to opponents this year than to his own teammates. How's that for it?
0: That's awesome.
2: Right?
0: Yeah.
2: And the other thing, I mean, the Bills have been gift-wrapped such opportunities with, you know, the Chargers tight ends out last week, Gonzalez out this week, and no A.J. Brown. Next week, Myles Garrett. These are games you've got to win. It's almost in a way like having some of those quarterbacks out last year. But the reason why we need to win this game, I'm a little nervous about next week. I mean, the Bills, you know, will lose at some point, but you know, I think the Rams could be one, but you know, I don't want to go back-to-back weeks, you know, like where you just put the Patriots and everyone else right back in the division. If we lose today, the next week's going to be bad enough as it is, I think. And we only hurt ourselves. I don't think the teams can beat us. If we would have lost last week, it wasn't that the Chargers were going to beat us. We'd beat ourselves. So just play smart. Play within yourself. Josh, if you got a chance to run it. Don't give up.
0: Yeah.
2: And try to throw it away and make everybody else a part of it. Just everybody do what they got to do, and that's it.
0: Yeah, for sure. Thanks, Ray, for the call. I love the stat, by the way, you mentioned there. More passes in the end zone to the opposing teams than to his own teammates. At this point in the season, that is the Patriots. That is Drake May in a nutshell. And Celeste tweets in a photo of this. Maybe it was the schedule sign. I cannot wait to see that make its way onto TV potentially today. I love it. I love it. Go Bills. But yeah, he's thrown more to opposing teams than he has to his own teammates. Through three games, or two games, the stat was 6 interceptions on the season, 1 touchdown. It's just a nightmare scenario for the New England Patriots. It's not great. It's not great. And I don't know if that's up to date or not after last week. And it could be. I'm not 100% sure, so I apologize for that. But we keep rolling on the phones. Rob in Connecticut up next. Rob, what you got?
3: Good morning, Joe.
0: How we doing, Rob? Good morning.
3: The Blind Rhino has called WGR to make his predictions for today. I'm doing very well. First off, congratulations to the Sabres last night. It was nice that Yari Khalid got his goal and the number one star. He's back, baby.
0: Mm-hmm.
3: And that was nice. So, you know, I'm not really worried about this game at all. I believe that the Bills will capitalize off what they, you know, did last week with the mistakes. You know, just hold on to the ball. Be more mindful of that. Also, I believe that Greg Russo, I'm following it again,

0: Anytime sack, I think he's going to continue that streak. Deion Walker is going to be a beast again. I believe we're going to have a few takeaways. I don't think we're going to give the ball away today. I think we're going to be the ones taken away from the Patriots. But most importantly, my prediction for the game today, as far as score, will be 38-13. If you like that, that's beautiful. So anybody that's going to the game today, Bills Mafia, Blind Rhino says, have a great time. I'll be there in spirit. Love you guys. And it's always a pleasure to be on with Breakfast Kickoff with Callie.
1: Thanks, Rob. Appreciate the call. Yeah, it's, listen, Greg Rousseau through 2 weeks, 3 weeks has been unprecedented. And putting an anytime sack on him at any point in the season is going to feel like easy money, because he's just doing exactly what we've been waiting Greg Rousseau to do his entire career. He's been a great run defender. He's been great at setting the edge. He's putting pressure on quarterbacks. He's never hitting home. And through, he's the sack leader through three games this season with two per. I mean, it's unprecedented. It's exciting. He finally is hitting the way you would want him to. And I couldn't be more thrilled to see what he does today. Deion Walker, also a beast, as you mentioned. This defense against the Patriots, I'm intrigued to see if they, you know, have another performance like last week. You know, the Chargers offense wasn't great, don't get me wrong, but the Bills defense put together a performance that makes you feel a little better about them through 3 weeks. Makes you feel like they can make plays here and there. Makes you feel like, you know, they're going to be okay. There's going to be some growing pains, but they're going to figure it out. And now this would be great to piggyback another performance like the Chargers one onto a Patriots team who, I mean, I'm just not intimidated by whatsoever. Ray called in a few moments ago and mentioned also, you know, must win, if you will, for this game. And how is this really that? Is this really a must win? And I think it might be. I think it might be a must win. I feel like if last season, this was mentioned on podcast Next Gen Sports Talk with Owen Parker and I, Owen mentioned this earlier this week, that last season it really was the Bills game in week five that set the Patriots on the tear through the rest of the season. Where if they do that again this season, is that going to give them that confidence boost that would take them through the season back into a divisional, you know, I guess, worry for the Bills where they have to worry about them winning? And the division could be closed out by this game, truthfully. If the Bills win this game, it puts the Patriots three games back from the division, and it seems super unlikely that they'd be able to close that gap if they lose this game and continue to play the way they are. So keeping them in the ground is pretty much what you want to do here. And I'm not all that worried about it. I'm not all that concerned about the New England Patriots. I'm not fearful. And last week I wasn't either, and kind of ate my words a little bit through the first half until the Bills tied it up and kind of took it from there throughout the rest of the game. But I'm not concerned about the New England Patriots. It's a divisional game. Anything can happen. I understand that. But I'm not feeling trap game again. I don't think they're good. I think Drake May is struggling right now. Something mentally is going on. Physically, even with the shoulder, we have to leave space for, I guess, now because he's on the injury report. And I don't know what's going on there. But, you know, you can always trust the New England Patriots. One of the more trustworthy organizations in football, especially with what Mike Vrabel got up to this offseason. Come out to the WGR tailgate party this morning at Wings Flights of Hope. 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Get out there at 9 o'clock. The guys will be broadcasting live. Have some fun. Tailgate. Again, $30 to park is not bad whatsoever. And all the good food and drinks, everything. Enjoy out there with Jeremy, Joe, Nate Geary, all those guys. as you get ready for a game that I think you should be excited for. I think last season, there with Diggs coming back to the stadium, there's a lot of bulletin board material, a lot of juice in the Bills-Patriots matchup. Where this year, I don't think there's nearly as much. I think there's the Patriots are limping. Vrabel had a sideshow of an offseason. Drake May is complaining about blood on a football and a shoulder injury that seems to be phantom to the front office. So I'm not concerned. We'll look around the league today as well. Put a parlay together, why not, of some game winners today, some money lines. Got some prop bets and all of that to throw in there as well. We'll do that before the end of the show. But 803-0550. Got some calls in the first segment here. Would love to hear from you. If you're driving to the tailgate, it's going to be beautiful. Nice, cool tailgate weather. You can wear your coats, sweatshirts, all of that, the bomber jackets. We're into football season, hockey season, elite season in the city of Buffalo. And enjoy the game. Because I understand I got so many calls last week telling me to cool my jets on the Chargers and that this was going to be a nightmare for the Bills and it was going to flip its head. And it did for the first half. I'll give them that. It wasn't totally a blowout like we were expecting. But come on, I know the Chargers don't have a win on the season and the Patriots have one. That wins against the Pittsburgh Steelers, who lost to the Browns, beat the Bengals. They're Jekyll and Hyde. You don't understand what's happening with them. This Bills team should bounce back from last week and put on the performance today that you've been waiting for them, that you saw in the first couple of weeks at Highmark Stadium to close out this homestand before they're on the road for a stretch of time. Take on the Rams next week, as you heard a caller mention. Monday Night Football, I believe. It's October 12th. So that'll be interesting to see how that goes. And even just looking forward to that game, if the Bills win this game, I'm not worried about them losing that game either. I know they'll lose. You like to think they'll lose at some point. But if they could turn the ball over five times and pull out a victory, I mean, can they not beat anyone in the league? If they don't just do that, if they beat themselves. I don't think there's a team really that you could say that team will 100% stop the Bills. Even this Rams team next week, the Patriots team this week. The Rams are the super team to me that is touted in the offseason as this juggernaut, this Goliath. And I know they're missing Myles Garrett because he had the surgery. And they won't have Myles Garrett for when they play the Bills. Aaron Donald's still there. They still have a great defense, don't get me wrong. But unless they beat themselves, I don't think there's a matchup I can look at on the Bills schedule and say, yeah, they're losing that game. They're going to lose. So it's a good feeling, I think, for the season. And this game. This game specifically. This is not last season. This is not the Patriots. The Patriots, remember how much of a lead they gave up when the Bills played them in Foxborough later in the season. 3-score game, and the Bills win. They come back. And this Bills team is not that comeback team. This Bills team, through the first 3 weeks, aside from the Chargers game, is we're going to just take the ball and go score on you. They had in the Texans game, they came back a little bit, don't get me wrong, but it's not these wide margins of a comeback like it had been all last season. Baltimore week one, Patriots late in the season. Like, there's so many examples you can pull from. They're not counterpunchers. They're going right for the chin. They're going for the knockout. And I think that's different about this Bills team through 3 weeks. And I think that's a very good difference. It has you feeling confident in games like this, that they're just going to go out there, put a touchdown up, make them chase the entire game, and call it even. And just walk it to the finish line. I believe in them. And, you know, we're talking about the one seed already through 3 weeks. Scoreboard watching. We'll get to some big AFC games for you to watch today. There are two 3-0 teams, and the Chiefs and Raiders playing each other. One of them won't be 3-0 after today. And the Bills could be one of the last couple remaining if they don't drop the game either. And the Patriots could fall to 1-3. And is the division toast at that point for them? Well, it's a long shot. Just put it that way from that point on. Portions of today's Buffalo Football Pregame is brought to you by Tim Hortons, the official coffee of the Jeremy and Joe Morning Show, and WGR Tailgates. Start your day strong with Tim Hortons and the Bills. We're going to take a quick timeout here. 803-0550, the number to call if you want to jump in, join the conversation on this Patriots team. How are you feeling? Is it concerning, this game? Are you worried about a potential trap game for the second week in a row? Or are you confident that the Buffalo Bills will be able to handle business and crumple Mike Vrabel's nameplate, if you will, send them on their way? I'm Joe Calley. This is Breakfast with the Fans, Buffalo Football Pregame. 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

0: Game day for the Buffalo Bills. Their first matchup between the New England Patriots. Kickoff is set for 1 o'clock. We're having pregame going on right now, right here on Western New York's Voice of the Fan, WGR. The injury report, the Barnes Firm injury report, brought to you by the Barnes Firm. If you've been injured in a car crash, call the Barnes Firm, 1-800-8-MILLION. Three players are listed as questionable for Sunday. Christian Benford with a toe injury, Ray Davis with a hamstring, and Keon Coleman with an ankle injury, and TJ Sanders listed as doubtful for this game. As for the Patriots, seven players are listed as questionable, and three players are already ruled out for this game. Two of the big players, Christian Gonzalez and Christian Barmore. Other news from the Bills, they did extend linebacker Joe Andreessen on a 2-year, $5 million deal, keeping Buffalo Joe here in Western New York. Join WGR at 9 o'clock as we broadcast live from the WGR tailgate party at Wings Flights of Hope on Sunday. That is today, as we get you ready for the Bills-Patriots game. 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Looking around the NFL, Bears quarterback Tyson Bagent will start in week four against the Jets. The Panthers have placed wide receiver Xavier Leggett on injured reserve. Saints tight end Noah Pham with an abdominal injury is questionable against the Falcons. Lions safety Brian Branch with an Achilles injury has a really good chance to return to practice next week. And for fantasy football people, set your lineups early at 9:30. We have the Commanders and the Colts from London. 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Right now, sunny skies and 51 degrees. By the time we get to kickoff, partly cloudy skies and 65 degrees. Looking like a really good weather day. And by the time the game ends, it'll be mostly sunny skies and in the mid to low 60s. 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I'm Evan DePasquale for Western New York's Voice of the Fan, WGR.
1: Listen, Drake's a smart kid, extremely talented. He's going to figure it out. He's got the work ethic. I got a lot of respect for him and what he's been able to do in his early career. But he'll find a way out of it.
2: Drake and Josh. Josh Allen on Drake May. Welcome back to Breakfast with the Fans. I'm Joe Cali, the host for another hour and a half before we get you off to WGR tailgate at Wings Flights of Hope with Jeremy, Joe, and Nate Geary. That'll be fun there. You can park for just $30, all of that. It'll be great for you to go to. That's locker room audio, by the way. Stay tuned today during WGR's football game cast and post-game show for the stats of the game, brought to you by Level Financial Advisors, helping you retire better at levelfa.com. The injury report, Evan mentioned in the update. We've got the two listed as questionable yesterday, Christian Benford with the toe injury, and Ray Davis with a hamstring injury, listed as questionable. TJ Sanders, doubtful. And then now Keon Coleman with the ankle injury has been added to a game, like waiting for a game day designation. It's your Barnes Firm Injury Report brought to you by the Barnes Firm. If you've been injured in a crash, call the Barnes Firm, 1-800-8-MILLION. So we'll wait to see what happens there with Keon Coleman. He did not practice on Wednesday, and then limited yesterday and, limited Friday and Thursday, excuse me. Forgot what day of the week it was. But we've seen that before from him, and he's played. So this ankle injury through 2 weeks now, he's been playing through. So we'll see what happens with him as the day goes on. 803-0550, the number to call. How are you feeling about the New England Patriots? Are you concerned? Are you worried? Are you ready to take revenge from the first game at Highmark last season, old Highmark, that is? You ready to just lay it on them? I think I'm ready for the Bills to just have a game and put together a masterful performance against these Patriots. There's nothing looking back on the Patriots Bills, I guess rivalry with, if you could even call it that, it's more Bills were owned by the Patriots for a decade and a half, through my lifetime at least.

0: It's less of a rivalry. It's kind of like the Bills' rivalry with Miami. The Bills just own the Dolphins. But anyway, the perfect game in the playoffs was one of the best sports moments, I would say, for me, viewing. It was electric on all aspects. The Patriots, who had won at Highmark earlier that season, I was at that game where they ran the ball 53 times. And Mac Jones threw three passes, and they beat the Bills in a wind vortex. It was so relieving for them to just unload on the Patriots in the playoffs. And you think back to recent Bills-Patriots history, aside from last season, it's been that they've just gotten demolished. The Bills have demolished the Patriots, and then the first game last season is a shocker. And they come in and take care of business. Stephon Diggs looks great a year after an ACL injury. Drake May looks like the next big thing. Then as the season goes on, the cracks are showing. So you can, I mean, we could say Drake the schedule May all we want. The Bills were a part of that schedule, for better or for worse. But they made it right on the second game and came back and, you know, put their money where their mouth is, that they're the top dog in the division. And I don't think that's changing this season. I think the Bills, if they win this game, and, you know, we can call it a must win if people want, the division might be done early here. Three games is a lot. Came down to one game last year for Ravens-Steelers. One game. And the Bills were chasing after a couple games off. The three games is a large margin to make up. And if the Bills continue to play the way they're doing, I don't see the Patriots coming back into the division conversation. We'll get connected with our fans, though. Go back to the phones. Rick in Denver up first. Rick, what you got? Thanks for the call. Good morning.
1: Hey, morning, Joe. Sorry for the mix-up yesterday, Joe.
0: No, you're good. No worries.
1: All right, man. I want to talk a little bit about the Pats and the Bills game. Defensively, they're a mess. It's a blind. I'm expecting Leonard to really mix it up front, run a lot of stunts. I think the front seven is going to create a lot of havoc. But my concern is the back end. I hope he doesn't run a lot of man coverage, because if he runs man coverage, May is just going to look for the best matchup, and that's what he's going to go to. This is not a game that we want May. You know what? If he wants to get off the schneid, let him do it against somebody else. But it can't happen today. And on offense, you know, both the Bills' defense and the Pats' defense are right around the middle of the pack.
0: Mm-hmm.
1: You know, we got to make sure that we get Cook off and get him going as far as his yards are concerned. And then, you know, I think our DBs, especially with Gonzalez being out, I think it's going to be a huge get for us. And Barmore's not in the middle. We have got to be able to run the football as well as mix it up in the passing game. So those are my kind of keys to game, man. What do you think, Joe?
0: Yeah, Rick, thanks for the call. I like it. And especially with the injuries in New England secondary, I think establishing the run is big. You know, you're gonna be able to establishing the run opens up the pass. So you always want to do that, especially with an injured secondary. I think we're gonna see a better performance from the Bills offense than we did last week against the Chargers. And whatever that was, I don't even know, on paper they were just beating themselves with those turnovers. Turned it over five times. Just don't do that, I think, is a big key to the game as well. But you mentioned the Patriots' offensive front and the Bills' defensive front. I mean, this is the Jim Leonard should. This is Candyland for him at this point. He's going to be able to move that around and really, I think, put their brains in a blender. In New England, Josh McDaniels' offense is from 2014, and it doesn't function anymore, I will offer. I think this is going to be a huge get-right game after last week for the Bills' offense, and another game for the Bills' defense to take that step in the right direction of solidifying themselves, maybe at the middle of the pack, or start elevating a couple of pegs up, if you will, from the middle of the pack. But Rick, thanks for the call. Much appreciated. We go back to the phones. Billy in Toronto up next. Thanks, Billy. What's going on?
2: Yeah, guys, I see it totally differently. What makes it so easy that we're just going to name our score and go and clobber New England? Look, like last week when I was telling you against that LA team. I said you be careful with this game, and the Bills got away lucky with winning that game last week. This is a desperate, desperate, desperate New England team. And I know they beat us last year in our house, and we want to, seek revenge, but it just doesn't mean that you automatically get it. I see this being as a tight game. I think we win it, but I would not be surprised if New England comes away with a win. Just a gambler in me, and I think I've told you before that I'm a dead dog bettor. I will never lay the wood. But this is a desperate team, and these are the worst teams to play. This division is over if we beat them today, and we should beat them, but I don't think we can name our score. Not a chance in the world. That's it, guy.
0: Yeah, thanks, Billy. Appreciate the call. And, you know, I remember you calling in last week, and I was very bullish on the Bills over the Chargers, and the Chargers didn't scare me all that much. I do remember that. But it wasn't, I will add, I don't think it was the Chargers that really had the Bills out of that game for a little bit. It was the Bills turning the ball over five times and struggling to hang on to the football. They shot themselves in the foot. I can't count how many times in that game, whether it was a turnover or not. Allen had a touchdown, and he stopped running and tried to throw it, and it didn't connect. Like, if they just do what they're supposed to do, they should beat this Patriots team. I know they're desperate, and I'm taking that into account this week more than I did last week. I know they're a wounded animal. I know it is a little nerve-wracking in a sense just because it is the Patriots. There's a lot of history. There's a lot of just hatred there for Bills fans and how they look at this matchup and for what Tom Brady joked about on the broadcast last week, but everyone here experienced. You know, two losses for him in the old Highmark Stadium, in Ralph Wilson Stadium. He won like 33 other times, just dropping that last week. And now Gronk's acting like a Bills fan. I don't know what's going on with the old Patriots, but we'll see. But I understand why you're concerned. I understand why, you know, you're not going to pick them to win 40-10. I get that. But I think the Bills do win this game. And we'll get to predictions towards the end of the show. But I'm not all that concerned. Whether it be about the defense stopping Drake May in the offense or the run game with Rhamondre Stevenson that, let's face it, should have been extinct 3 years ago. After Josh McDaniel's second failed head coaching stint, he comes back to New England, and somehow the same stuff is working. Well, it hasn't been this season. I think teams are wise to it. Sean McDermott kind of laid the groundwork on what to do against the Patriots last season. In that game, the Bills came back. And other teams have been taking note, and I think that's what we're seeing. I think they're figured out. And I think Jim Leonard has those notes. I think he knows what to do and how to do it. Can the players execute is the question. And this offense has gone from a boom or bust offense through the first 2 weeks and started to improve in that category a little bit last week. They take another big defensive step. That's good. I'm fine with that. I've got no issue. We're going to take a timeout. On the other side, we wrap up hour number one of Breakfast with the Fans. I'm Joe Cali. Happy game day, Bills Mafia. And a good win for the Sabres. First opportunity for a one Buffalo weekend. Let's cash that in on the first go. 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
2: Welcome back. Last segment of hour number one, Breakfast with the Fans. Appreciated all the calls in hour number one. Keep them coming. 803-0550. If you're driving to your tailgate, enjoying the beautiful, crisp fall morning, the air, all of it. I mean, it can't really get much better than this. You get the Sabres doing what they did last night, the tailgating going on pregame there, the party in the plaza, all of it. And then you get to party at Highmark Stadium the next day. I mean, come on. And it's 60 degrees is the high. Come on. What more could you want at this point? What more could you want? What a day. What a weekend for Buffalo sports. Potentially the first one Buffalo weekend of the season. As Evan's been mentioning in the update, we've got an early game across the pond in London. Colts Commanders coming up at 9:30 this morning as well. So we've got to keep our eyes on that as the morning continues. Get some early football action, which is nice. Tonight at 8 on WGR, Westwood One presents Sunday Night Football as the Lions host the Panthers. 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When you need to stock up, it's the place to buy a case. And by Armor Heat. Do it right the first time. So we got primetime tonight. Lions Panthers, we'll get to that. We're going to look around the league, pick some games, you know, do the thing. But I don't know how to feel about that one. That one feels a little gross to me. I'm not going to lie to you. It feels a little gross. I don't know what to make of the Lions, and the Panthers are kind of hit or miss. Boom or bust, to use the words Jim Leonard used to describe this defense a couple weeks ago after the first two games of the season, first game of the season. So, 803-0550, the number to call. We'll get to you on the other side if we don't have time. We go to Dan, though, get connected to our fans. Dan in North Tonawanda, what's going on?
3: Hey, good morning. You know, one of the things, I know a lot of people are looking at this like it should be a boat race. You know, I don't know why, but for whatever reason, Mike Vrabel seems to have Josh Allen's number. And he's headed out, even going back to his days in Tennessee. I mean, granted, he doesn't have Derrick Henry, but he's Ramondre Stevenson's still a decent running back. I don't know why he just seems to know how to limit Josh. And then the other things too is division games, just because you see each other so often, notoriously are close.
2: Yes.
3: Ideally they should beat the doors off them, but I see this being a tighter game than people are giving it credit for. And I know one of the callers talked about earlier about New England being desperate. I mean, if this isn't a must win game for them, I don't know what is.
2: Mm-hmm. I 100% agree with you, Dan. Thanks for the call. I think it's a must-win game for New England, but also the Bills have a lot to play for. They can totally shut down. They can totally shut down the division and make it theirs at this point. They can totally shut that down. And to your point about Vrabel with Josh Allen, they are

0: I remember the fullback got involved early there. But that was the big statement game where Allen kind of that was okay, the Titans are no more. Derrick Henry couldn't do anything. They put Malik Willis in to end the game. It was not good for Mike Vrabel and the Titans there, and that would be, you know, the end of his tenure there. But with the Patriots, right now it's a 500 record with Vrabel. And, you know, as Joe Brady says, it's a 1-0 league. You go 1 week at a time, you win it 1 week at a time. And at that point, I'm not saying it's going to be a boat race. I don't think the Bills are going to put 40 points up and beat them 40-10 or something, whatever you want to call it. But I do think there is a world where the Bills have this one in hand, keep the scores coming with the defense being so injured for New England, and just put it away and keep it away from them, pad the scoreboard throughout the game. I don't think that's out of the realm of possibility. Dave, I see you on hold. We'll get to you on the other side. We're going to look around the league, pick some winners around the NFL. Wrap up our number one right here of Breakfast with the Fans. I'm Joe Cali. 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
3: This is Buffalo Football Game Day. 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
6: Game day for the Buffalo Bills. The first of two matchups between the AFC rivals as the Bills take on the New England Patriots. A win for the Bills could help take a stranglehold on the AFC East. Kickoff is set for 1 o'clock. We'll have pregame going on right up until and through kickoff. We'll be reacting to the game right here on Western New York's Voice of the Fan, WGR. And join WGR in an hour as we broadcast live from the WGR tailgate party at Wings Flights of Hope today as we get you ready for the Bills-Patriots matchup. 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Three players listed as questionable for Sunday, Christian Benford, Ray Davis, Keon Coleman, and TJ Sanders is doubtful. As for the Patriots, seven players are listed as questionable. Three players have been ruled out of this game, two of the big ones including Christian Gonzalez and Christian Barmore. Other news from the Bills, they

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1: If I'm Josh Allen, every one-yard push-push touchdown I score, I'm buying James Cook a watch. James Cook, at the end of the year, should have 10 Rolexes.
2: James Cook is elite, bro. If I were James Cook, I don't know, man. It's not even like this team wins Super Bowls. You could go somewhere else, bro.
1: Listen, got his contract, so that maybe mitigates it a bit. But this is, it's a lot of this. And it's not, and especially in a game like this, James Cook was awesome. Josh was bad. Now, in Josh's defense, I get it. He's the only human being alive who could have scored from the one-yard line. God knows James Cook couldn't have scored those touchdowns. That is decidedly in the not-nothing category.
3: Welcome into Breakfast with the Fans. I'm Joe Cali. That's Nick Wright. On James Cook should leave the Bills because Josh Allen's taking all these one-yard touchdowns away from him. Do with that what you will. I just think, you know. What are we even doing here? I mean, they haven't won a Super Bowl yet. They're one of the perennial contenders in the league, and there's no need to, you know, suggest that James Cook's going to just walk because he's not getting one-yard touchdowns. He gets plenty. And, you know, the Bills involve him heavily in what they do, and he's a huge part of it. The Bills' big win over the Lions, Allen, yeah, has the four-touchdown performance, but or whatever one it was. And James Cook has 135 yards on the ground and a touchdown. Sneakily, like quietly good. So, yeah, James Cook is a great running back and an integral part of this Bills offense. I don't think he's going anywhere. Be listening for the halftime show during WGR's football gamecast. Sal Capaccio will join Derek and Zach live from Highmark Stadium to recap the key moments of the first half and bring you up to date on the stats of the game, brought to you by Level Financial Advisors, helping you retire better at levelfa.com. Also, we're getting you ready, of course, for a 1 o'clock kickoff between the Buffalo Bills and the New England Patriots. Today's broadcast brought to you by Univera Healthcare right here for Western New York teams on and off the field. We'll go back to the phones. We'll get connected to the fans right away. Dave's been waiting patiently. Dave in Tonawanda up next. Dave, what you got?
4: Hey, good morning. Yeah, I just wanted to say I'm with you. I don't see this game being too competitive. The O-line and D-line of the Bills, I think, are just going to dominate the game. And offensively, what are the Patriots going to do? Run the ball and add a short passing game and play action? I mean, to me, it's going to be easy to shut down somewhat. Bills learned their lesson last week. I mean, we've seen this before where defenses have said, you know, you might not be able to stop them, but let's create turnovers. And, you know, there's going to be a lot of punching going on all year. It's just a matchup nightmare, I think, today for New England. We learned some things last week that I don't see it happening again in 2 weeks in a row. So that's my take on it.
3: Yeah, Dave, appreciate it. And, you know, I'm with you on that. I think last week was a huge learning experience for the Bills' offense, defense. I don't think they'll put up another five turnover game. Hopefully not. I mean, it could happen. Anything could happen. But I'm hoping they don't do that after last week. And listen, I think the Patriots are not anything to scoff at by any means, but at the same time, this season has been abysmal so far for them. And just when you think they get over this with the Steelers, the victory they put together there, you think, it might be threatening again. It might be starting to get to that point potentially. You know, when they slogged out and then they lose majorly. To the Jaguars the next week, revoking any space being held for that. So I don't think it'll be a major blowout. Like, I don't see 40-10, like I said in the last hour. But I can see a big win for the Bills. Couple scores for sure. 803-0550, the number to call. Get on hold. Let me know what you think. You intrigued by this game? Are you worried for the Bills, or are you thinking the division's done with the win here or done now and the Bills are just going to win this game? Want to hear from you. Let's look around the NFL, the slate for this weekend. I did this a little bit yesterday on Sports Talk Saturday, but we're going to pick some games, some of the big games around the AFC that'll be pretty interesting here throughout week four. Already a good chunk of the way through the season, 4 weeks in. We'll start with Jags-Bengals.

0: That's at 1 o'clock today. Going on at the same time as the Bills game. So you're going to have red zone or a multi-screen view to keep your eye on this one. But boy, oh boy, what a matchup this is going to be. The Cincinnati Bengals are a good team. Joe Burrow, Ja'Marr Chase, T. Higgins, Dexter Lawrence on defense. Like, they're very good. They beefed up the defense, too. So that gives them a lot of run, I would say. But I'm looking at many prediction markets, has them winning 57%. And the Jacksonville Jaguars are down, predicted to lose by 43%. Listen, I can see the Jags winning this game. Me looking around the league, the Jags, I have a lot of respect for. Liam Cohen, Grant Udinski, Trevor Lawrence. They have a great offense. I think this game is a little closer than many are putting out there. I think they have the opportunity to surprise the Bengals at this point in the season, the Jaguars, and really show who they are. This is a great AFC matchup that's going to have some repercussions potentially down the line, especially with playoff seeding, all of that, conference record. So could be big. Could be big for the Jaguars or the Bengals. I'm going to take the Jaguars in this game. I think the Jaguars will win over the Cincinnati Bengals. That's at 1 o'clock today again. Baltimore, Tennessee, don't need to say much other than the Ravens should win that game. I don't see a way the Titans make their way into the contest here. If that happens, then the Ravens need to be called into question, put on trial, all things. Because, listen, the Tennessee Titans are falling apart at the seams here with Cam Ward at quarterback. It's not good. It's not working. So you can move past the Titans, Ravens, pick the Ravens easily. Not going to worry about that one. Bills, Patriots, of course. I mean, we'll get to that. We'll preview that later. Specifically give you a prediction. Jets, Bears. Tyson Bagent now starting for the Bears. Interesting that Case Keenum is not playing again after the performance he had last week. I know they signed Bagent to a deal as a backup, so you want to play him if you can. But Case Keenum was lights out. They looked like Case Keenum in college last week. And he hasn't played like that in a long time. So, I mean, if Bagent doesn't do well, listen, I'm intrigued by this game because the Jets are good. I'll even say they're fine. They're good. Their record isn't fantastic, but this is going to be a team that will destroy playoff appearances. Will be like, no, we're going to just beat you when we used to be an easy matchup and take you out of the playoff seeding, take you out of the one seed, take you out of the two seed, bump you down in the standings. And this is a team playing the Bears that you could see kind of winning without Caleb Williams. I mean, Ben Johnson is a clear X factor here. Aaron Glenn, the team's starting to maybe get some of that identity, which they didn't have at all last season. And they're starting to look alive. So I don't know who to pick between the Jets and Bears with Bagent starting. I mean, I'll go Jets because I want to see the Patriots just fall apart and drop in the division. I would say the Jets have a good chance at winning here, in all seriousness, over the Bears without Caleb Williams or Case Keenum. But who knows? Tyson Bagent, if Ben Johnson can scheme up Case Keenum, two C names, Case Keenum the way that he can do Tyson Bagent, I mean, come on. I have no worry about that. No worry about that. Dallas Cowboys, Houston Texans up next. This is a pretty even split down the middle game, I feel like. I don't know what to say. The Dallas Cowboys are fine. They have a good offense. Dak, CD, Javonte Williams, George Pickens. Houston's offense is but the defense is good. The defense can shut down offenses. I mean, we saw it in week one, and the offense can score. CJ Stroud wasn't struggling all that much. He's kind of calling out play calling now, though, this week. Kind of going after the play calling, so see how that goes. Not necessarily an AFC matchup, but I think the Texans' defense gives the Texans the edge in that matchup. Dolphins, Vikings up next. The Dolphins just aren't winning that game. There's no possibility. The Vikings with Kyler Murray, he looked good last week. They're 3-0. Dolphins are tanking 100%. You can't tell me otherwise. And yeah, I'm going Minnesota Vikings in that matchup. One other matchup, Packers-Bucks. I don't know, the Packers this season, they used to be this consistently good to average team. And this season, I'm just not seeing the same things. I mean, it can't be just Josh Jacobs missing for his off-the-field issues. There are other things behind the scenes going on, and potential Sean McDermott landing spot for people to keep an eye out on. Green Bay Packers. I love that when that was mentioned a couple weeks ago. First mention, the edits dropped of him in a puffy coat on the Green Bay sideline, cold city. I mean, it makes sense, but I'm going to take the Packers over the Buccaneers because I think Todd Bowles is a nightmare. Baker Mayfield can't hit a pass to save his life. He's overthrowing like crazy last week. Just off of past results and the way the Bucs are this season, not really thrilled to, you know, thrilled about them whatsoever. So give me the Packers in that matchup. Arizona Cardinals, New York Giants up next. We're just going to pick the entire slate. Why not? Let's have fun with it. Arizona Cardinals have the edge over the Giants. The Giants playing Jameis Winston more than likely. J.J. McCarthy not quite ready yet to jump in as he just got there. Who knows, though? Anything could happen. We've seen Baker Mayfield go in and not even know the playbook and lead a game-winning drive for the Rams before. So if it looks dire, J.J. could make an appearance. And Jim Harbaugh, Chargers head coach, said he suggested J.J. McCarthy and, you know, gave him a good review to John Harbaugh, the handoff merchant at Michigan University. Wow, what a glowing review that could have been. For a, he may be able to do it again with Cam Scadaboo if he doesn't run himself through a wall. So we'll see what happens there. But I'm going to take the Cardinals in this game. I think Jacoby Brissett's going to be able to win that game for them. He's a better quarterback than they have. Denver Broncos 49ers in the 4:25 window now. This is going to be a great game. Brock Purdy, emerging MVP candidate, I would say. Finally getting some serious chatter about, you know, you're a good quarterback, Brock. You, Mr. Irrelevant, sure. But there have been other quarterbacks in Kyle Shanahan's system that, guess what? Haven't played as well as Brock Purdy. Brock Purdy's making the most of the situation he's currently in and playing very well in that position. So give me the 49ers over the Broncos. I think the Broncos dropped this game. And now my favorite on the slate. This is the one I'm going to be watching out for right after the Bills game. 4:25, Chiefs taking on the Raiders. Both teams 3-0 on the season. I mean, listen. Do the Raiders really have a chance here? I think so. I think the Raiders have a legitimate shot to win this game. Not favored, of course, because of the Chiefs. But Chiefs-Raiders is always goofy. If we look back in recent history here, it's always a close game. I mean, in years past, maybe not as close, but because we were looking at Pete Carroll's Raiders for a while there, and it was not great. Let's just say that with Geno Smith. Whatever was going on in Seattle did not translate, and it doesn't look like it was Geno Smith's fault, because look at what he's doing in New York. But Chiefs-Raiders, I really want to pick the Raiders. Last year, at the end of the season, after Patrick Mahomes got injured, they won 14-12. And I get it, Mahomes was injured, but also 14-12 last year. Chiefs won 31-0 in the early part of that season against the Raiders, but then Pete Carroll's Raiders. November 29th, 2024, Chiefs won 19-17. And then December 25, 2023, on Christmas, Kansas City Chiefs won 27-20. So these games are one score, a lot of them, aside from the Pete Carroll Raiders. So give me the Raiders in this game. I know that's a little crazy, it's a little out there. I do think these games get crazy, though. And the Raiders with Kirk Cousins have been good. They've been good. I really like the Raiders. And I think in a divisional game, we're talking about it with Bills-Patriots. The divisional game, that can go either way. And they've been close in their history. Chargers-Seahawks following that. Seahawks, without question, are going to beat the Chargers. Chargers for me, even though the Bills game was close last week, that was the Bills shooting themselves in the foot, and the Bills defense had a good day too. The Chargers offense doesn't scare anyone. They're dysfunctional, and the defense is just not fantastic. Made a couple stops here and there, but it was more, you know, Bills errors last week that kept them in the game. Detroit Lions, Panthers up next. This is the primetime game at 8:20 tonight, Sunday Night Football. The Lions are favored, but this is a game where I could see Bryce Young just kind of lighting it up, going crazy. I'm going to stay away from this one, I think. This is the one I'm not going to pick because I just have no want to. I don't feel good about either way here. I think this game could go in two different directions. Atlanta Falcons Saints, another example of this. Monday Night Football. We'll stay away from the primetime games, so we'll know if we hit during the day here before 8:15. Atlanta Falcons Saints, though, the night game tomorrow. And that is a great Monday Night Football game. The Falcons they're awake after Michael Penix Jr. is added to the squad. And listen, the Saints with Tyler Shuck, nothing to scoff at either. This is going to be a close game, I think, a divisional matchup. I could totally, this might have implications on who wins the division at the end of the season. So big game for Monday Night Football. Stay away from that one as well. So those are your picks for the week. Looking around the NFL, though, some interesting games on the slate. This week's slate, very good. Starts at 9:30 this morning also, as Evan's been mentioning in the update. Colts Commanders early here. 9:30 in the morning. Wow. We're going to get football in about 1 hour. Can't wait.
1: Terry McLaurin out for that game.
0: Terry McLaurin is out, which is a little scary for the Commanders, honestly. We picked the Commanders over the Colts, but with McLaurin being out, might call that into question a little bit, but still have Diggs, still have some good receivers there. So I could see Marcus Mariota still finding a way. I think the Colts, though, I don't know if they win that game. I don't foresee it. I don't feel great about picking them or the Commanders. So we'll stay away from the early and the late games. We're going to take an early timeout, though. We'll reset on the other side. Bills-Patriots. Exciting day here in Buffalo. 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We're going to take that early timeout. We'll reset Bills Patriots on the other side. 803-0550, the number to call to get your final thoughts in on this show before we hand it off to the tailgate. Jeremy, Joe, and Nate live from Wings Flights of Hope at 9 o'clock. I'm Joe Calley. This is WGR.
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4: Game day for the Buffalo Bills. The first of two matchups between two AFC East rivals as the Bills take on the New England Patriots. Kickoff is set for 1 o'clock. 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The injury report.

0: live on WGR from 1812 Tavern, 5381 Abbott Road in Hamburg, and streaming live on YouTube. I'm looking at your game day weather right now. It's about 49 degrees and cloudy. By kickoff at 1 o'clock, it'll be right around 66 degrees, and then it gets up to about 68 and sunny throughout the rest of the game. So beautiful commute home as well. You'll see the sunset, no, not a cloud in the sky, it says. So can't ask for anything better at this point in the elite fall season, especially, I mean, one Buffalo weekend, the tailgating at the Sabres game last night, tailgating at the Bills game today. I mean, could we have asked for a better opening weekend for a potential one Buffalo weekend? Time now, though, we'll get connected to our fans. Cliff in Toronto is up next. Cliff, what you got for us? Thanks for the call.
1: Yeah, morning, fellas. Now, I was thinking about the Buffalo Bills game against New England last year in New England, when New England jumped out to, what was it, 21-point lead?
0: Yep.
1: And Buffalo came back. And I remember late in that game, New England had two chances to, you know, take the lead. And on both of those downs, both of those series, Drake May went 3-0. And I thought that was where his decline started.
0: Mm-hmm.
1: And I'm sure this guy, if he has any blood running through his veins, I'm sure like all, you know, week, he must have been looking back at that game and say, listen, I got to find a way, you know, to do better against these guys, to revenge for that game last year. So I think it's going to be a close game. And today is the day where I think Drake May, this is going to tell us a lot about where this guy really is.
0: Yeah, absolutely, Cliff. I appreciate the call. And that game is the one that's attributed to May's downfall because Sean McDermott figured out the Patriots' offense and how to really stop them. And no one had really done that. And a lot of teams emulated that, even in the postseason you saw them be able to get shut down in the Super Bowl and how close it was against Denver, all of it. I'm not concerned. I'm not worried. This team, this Bills team is better than the Patriots. The Patriots through 3 weeks. I mean, I need to read this to everyone again. It's a nightmare for them. May, one touchdown, six interceptions. It's horrific. Bills are averaging about 33.7 points per game. Patriots are averaging 12 points per game, and they're 1-2. They're tied for the league's worst. I've got no concern. None. This is a must-win game for the Patriots, and I don't think they're going to be able to do it. I don't think so. I think this is a Bills win. I really do. I'm sitting here. The more calls we get, the more I'm thinking about it. I just can't wrap my... I can't get myself to a point of fearing the New England Patriots. Because even last season when they won here, that was a bad game from the Bills. That was a bad game in the rivalry uniforms. They play a better game, the Bills win that game. Again, the Bills beat themselves. Whenever they've lost big, lost tough, they've beat themselves. And I think that's the thing. I don't think they'll do that 2 weeks in a row. That doesn't normally happen to the Bills 2 weeks in a row. And I know they didn't lose last week, but five turnovers will do that last week. That'll get you in a position to lose. And they came out on top. I don't think they have a game like that 2 weeks in a row. There's just no way in my mind that happens. 803-0550, the number to the call in the last half hour of Breakfast with the Fans. But just, you know, recapping the offseason for the Patriots like we did in the first segment right off the rip. Vrabel crunches up the nameplate for Joe Brady. Then you have the Dino Russini scandal. Then you have training camp with A.J. Brown and the whole thing there where he left the Eagles because he wasn't getting targeted, all of that. And he went to New England and he gets injured right away in the season. And he's out on injured reserve. Drake May, really, really crumbling after the Super Bowl appearance. It was bad then. It is worse now, what we're watching from the Patriots. The fall from grace is

0: It needs to be studied. It needs to be studied. Listen, as the caller mentioned, as I just mentioned, after that Bills-Patriots comeback, the league sniffed them out. Sean McDermott did something in that second half, and the league started sniffing it out and doing it as well. Josh McDaniels is now retro. He is not growing with the game. He's not modern NFL coordinator. He's not hotshot offensive mind that's going to do what Joe Brady did, do what Ben Johnson did, do what Clint Kubiak did, take over a team and be successful. Kubiak's earning a lot of respect with how Vegas is playing through the first 3 weeks. A lot of respect for me with Kirk Cousins at quarterback. Josh McDaniels is not doing that. He's had stints as a head coach. He's had opportunities, and it hasn't worked. And then he goes back to New England, and it's, oh, Josh McDaniels. How does he not have a head coaching job? How is he not higher in the ranks of play callers around the league? I think we're watching it in real time. We're getting the explanation. We're getting the reasoning for it. It's because he's able to be figured out. And once one person does it, it's a copycat league. Everyone's going to do it. And then he's obsolete. Their offense is dysfunctional. There's blood on the football last week. I don't know what is happening. There are quotes out of the Patriots locker room. Vrabel sounds frustrated with Drake May. Frustrated. And then he has to go on damage control and say, the reason that I'm the coach here is because of Drake May. I had other opportunities, but I chose to coach Drake May. He's got to go on damage control and say that in public. Because there are reports that there's a divide between those two. And who knows what from? Is it the sideshow of the offseason where the team thought it was a joke? Is it just they're not seeing eye to eye on how things should go? I mean, if there even is an issue. I mean, it seems like it. He's on our sister station, WEEI, earlier this week. And they ask him, what did he believe? And he's like, you know, I can't tell you what he believes. Ask me my assessment. They ask him his assessment of that touchdown, that interception, I should say, in the end zone. And he goes, I think it's a terrible decision. Not mincing words, not doing it behind closed doors, doing it on a live media outlet that has reach on social media, that has reach over the air. It's on video, too. Something stinks, and it's not the normal Patriots stink. Something's going on behind the scenes that's causing a rift between this team. Something's wrong. And that's why I'm not concerned. That's why I think the Bills will win this game. Can it be close because it's a divisional matchup? Will I leave room for that? Sure. I will. Because I think it would be naive to think they're just going to blast them. There's no reason we should be concerned. But something stinks in Foxborough. Something stinks in New England. And I expect the Bills to put that on full tilt today. Frustrate Drake May. Frustrate Mike Vrabel. Frustrate Josh McDaniel. McDaniels. So many McDaniels and McDaniel now in the NFL. Throw me off. Frustrate them. Tom Brady clearly knew something and passed it along to the Seahawks last year. How to get them. And they got him. They got him. So listen. I get it. We had Billy from Toronto call in last week, from today as well. Mentioned the, you know, I told you last week it was going to be a close game. You didn't, and you were right. I'm just not there. I'm not there. If the Bills, this is a must win for the Bills just as much as it is for the Patriots for different reasons. If the Bills win this game, the division is locked pretty much. They just have to continue playing good football throughout the season and don't go on a slide, which I don't think this team will. They have good opponents coming up. Don't get me wrong, like the Rams next week. But I don't think we have all that much to worry about here. If they just play good football, smart football, there's a chance for the one seed as well. They play the Rams next week. They play the Raiders the week after. Then it's Ravens, Vikings, Jets, Dolphins, Chiefs, Patriots again, Packers, Bears, Broncos, Dolphins, and then Jets to end the season. There are, how many games would I be worried about? Today, no. Rams, sure, you could say. Worried might be a stretch. How many games would I be remotely concerned about? The Rams, the Ravens, because they always play well and it's a new coach, different vibe over there. Vikings, maybe. Kyler Murray's fine. I don't know what to expect. The Jets might get frisky for a game. Who knows? Dolphins, no. The Chiefs, I don't think so. Maybe. We'll see how they play today. We'll revisit that. Patriots, no, again. Packers, no. Bears, maybe. If Caleb Williams will be healthy at that point, hopefully. Ben Johnson, also big X factor there. So that one might be one I look at. Bills Broncos, no. Bills Dolphins, no. Bills Jets, no. So that's five games that I'd be remotely concerned about. And do I think the Bills are going to lose those games? No. 12-5 at the worst. At the worst. That's the prediction right now. The Rams don't scare me by any means. Like, I can't live in the fear bunker anymore. I can't live in the fear bunker of the Bills are going to Bills. The Bills are going to, they can't beat the good teams, and we can't just say the Bills are good. We have to preface it with, they're the Bills, and they're going to lose a Billsy game here and there. We need to move on. This team should be held to a higher standard. They should be able to wipe the Patriots, and any other team that stands in their way. Play their game. Play their football game. That's where you miss me with the fear bunker thing. You miss me with worrying about teams. Listen, I'm not trying to get on the soapbox, ride the high horse, or anything like that. But this Bills team is a perennial Super Bowl contender for a reason. Josh Allen's the quarterback, and Joe Brady's done a good job calling the offense this season. The defense is making strides through 3 weeks. They haven't shown you much to be all that concerned about where it's going to end the season or anything like that. Late in games, they've stopped it. The defense has made stops. The offense has scored to go up, take the lead, finish it out. All of what we don't see in the postseason is happening. So if they just continue to practice it throughout the regular season, they continue to do it, I'm really not all that concerned. I think they're going to be a great football team. A great football team. And I think they're going to really have a good run here. And the Patriots this week are not doing it for me. Not doing it for me. Stay tuned during WGR's football gamecast and the postgame show for the stats of the game, brought to you by Level Financial Advisors, helping you retire better at levelfa.com. 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Follow the game along with Zach and Derek as they break down today's Bills versus Patriots game as it happens. 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We're going to take our final timeout for this show, at least. Get you ready for 9 o'clock, the live broadcast from Wings Flights of Hope with Jeremy, Joe, Nate, all the crew. It'll be fun. Great football day. All of it and more coming up for you on Breakfast with the Fans. I'm Joe Calley. This is WGR.
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7: 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Welcome back. Final segment of Breakfast with the Fans. I'm Joe Cali. Been with you for over an hour and a half now. Exciting times. Potential one Buffalo weekend, as we've been talking about this morning. After the Sabres win last night in the Bills, take on the Patriots today. Lots of, you know, appreciate everyone who called in, by the way, today. Many thanks this early in the morning. If you're out at your tailgate, got a couple more minutes for you before we pass it off to the Wings Flights of Hope tailgate. I will say, I'm still not concerned about the Bills. I think last week was the week, that down week, where they don't play well, they play down to the competition, and they make it a close one. There's always one of those where they either lose or win, but it's a bad game. This game, both teams have a lot to play for. Joe Brady said it doesn't matter if we're 3-0, 0-3, going with the same mindset. They're ready for it. The Patriots with the McDaniels offense, Vrabel in May. We don't know what's going on behind the scenes there. The shoulder injury, the phantom shoulder injury that showed up on the injury report this week after ownership said that they were baffled why he was speaking about it the way he was, because there's nothing wrong with him. And they're saying it happened in the last game. So I could not tell you what's going on in New England, but it just seems like too much to overcome. I do not see a way they win this game, truthfully. If you're looking at putting a bet down, anything, they're without Christian Gonzalez and Christian Barmore as well. So major defensive holes for them. Major defensive holes for them. Not a great place to be if you're them, walking into the new Highmark Stadium, which is basically a home opener every week because new people are getting into that building for the first time throughout the entire season. And it's going to be raucous. It's going to be loud. Everywhere you go, everywhere you look, you just hear everyone talking about how loud it was in that building, on the national broadcasts, everything. We also have Natasha Bedingfield performing at halftime today. Get a little Unwritten action going on. Like, the vibes are high today. The vibes are high. It's going to be a great day, elite day. If you're out tailgating, it's going to be great. The game day weather, I mean, it's fantastic. 52 degrees right now,

66 at kickoff, 68 and sunny throughout the game. Your weather's brought to you by Fuquay Car and Joyce, your border attorneys, by the way. Elite fall day, elite fall football, and listen, it can't really get any better than this. I'm really hoping for that one Buffalo weekend. The way the Sabres played last night, they get that win. You're out tailgating, celebrating the victory this morning if you were there, if you were watching, listening to the call. Now you get to do it all over again for the football team as well. And this is a very unique scenario to have both of these teams performing at a high level and an exciting level, I'll say, at the same time. It has never happened in my lifetime, many others' lifetimes. And sitting here after going to a Sabres game last night is unbelievable. It's exciting.

0: Down to Kickoff for the right way to prepare. Brought to you by Catholic Health. Catholic Health, the right way to care. I'll throw 2 cents on this, you know, right at the end of the show here. Don't turn the ball over 5 times. I think that's the right, that's a good game plan, the right plan for the Bills win today. Don't do it to yourself. Play the game. But again, that's going to do it for Breakfast with the Fans. I'm Joe Cali. Thank you for listening. Thanks for calling, tweeting, all of it. Direct the schedule may and the Patriots roll in. We head out now to the Wings Flights of Hope tailgate. You'll hear from Jeremy White, Jody Biasi, and Nate Geary throughout the morning. And then the game cast, and then post-game at 1812 Tavern. We've got a stacked day for you for Bills coverage. I'm Joe Cali. 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

0: 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If you've been injured in a car crash, call the Barnes Firm, 1-800-8-MILLION. We got three players questionable. Christian Benford, the toe injury. Ray Davis with a hamstring injury. Keon Coleman with an ankle injury. TJ Sanders is doubtful. For the Patriots, seven players questionable. Three players out for this game, including Christian Gonzalez and Christian Barmore. Bills also extended Joe Andreessen, two-year, $5 million deal. Looking around the NFL, we got Colts Commanders coming up in just under a half hour now. Commanders, they declared Terry McLaurin out with a hamstring injury. He's inactive against the Colts. And other news around the league. Zay Flowers with a hamstring injury. He's good to go against the Titans this week. Jalen Coker, unlikely to play with the quad injury against the Lions. Puka Nacua, the Rams do not intend to limit him, his workload against the Eagles this week. Ladd McConkey with the foot injury is likely to play against the Seahawks this week. And ESPN's Adam Schefter reported that Baker Mayfield's thumb injury is expected to make him miss anywhere from 3 to 6 weeks. 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Around kickoff, it's going to be 66 degrees, partly cloudy, and then sunny throughout the game all the way through sunset this evening. And high of 68 at kickoff today. 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I'm Joe Cali for Western New York's Voice of the Fan, WGR.
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2: All right, hey everybody, happy game day. It is Buffalo Football Game Day. 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If you're joining us on our YouTube stream, welcome. We're getting you ready for a 1 o'clock kickoff between the Bills and New England Patriots at Highmark Stadium. 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Jeremy White, Joe DiBiase, Nate Geary, and setting the scene at Highmark Stadium, Mr. Sal Capaccio is on the scene as well. We're going to get to Sal early. We're all here. Sal, good morning.
3: Good morning. How are you? Welcome to another very sunny, really, I say, elite Jeremy afternoon here in Orchard Park.
2: Tough to find a better place on the planet than a 1 o'clock Bills game in early October. You know,
3: love it.
2: It's a great, great place to be, a great scene. And today, Bills Patriots, and you know, everybody's probably feeling pretty good about this one. We'll see. We'll see. We had that last week and got a little stressful, Sal. So weather for today, we're expecting beautiful weather, not a lot of wind, a great day to be out there.
3: Yeah, mid-60s. Right now it's low 60s on the way in. Should be mid-60s throughout the afternoon, only getting warmer throughout the day. Not sure if it'll get close to 70, but either way, this is what you like here in Orchard Park for a fall afternoon game. And I would say, you know, the sun, again, beating down here. You guys can see, last week I kind of took the I may have did the video over somewhere else because the sun was beating down. I just wanted to give you an idea of, like, I got to wear the sunglasses here looking over the press box. You guys know, because the press box faces the east and the sun comes over top. Now, I am interested in how this happens, like, later in the year. But right now, like, that sun is beating down on the field right now. It is, this field is in the shadows completely. But that will be changing as this afternoon, this morning goes on.
2: Very good. Should we do injuries right off the bat, Sal? Let's check the injury report.
3: Sure.
2: Because on the Patriots side of things, we have a number of players, and important players as well, ruled out, with Christian Barmore, Christian Gonzalez, both ruled out, two of their better defensive players, and a number of injuries as well, including Drake May on the injury report. He's been a full participant throughout the week. Does not have a game status designation, just the actual right shoulder and full participant on the injury report. But the losses of Barmore and Gonzalez for New England, tough for a unit that might have to carry this team, because the Patriots' offense has been so bad. New England's defense has been decent, but they're down big, big pieces.
3: Yeah, for sure. And, of course, the two Christians are the biggest ones there, Gonzalez and Barmore. And you would think that Christian Gonzalez might

0: be a guy that would, you know, match up with DJ Moore most likely all afternoon long. And now they don't have that possibility, so they'll have to shuffle the deck a little bit there and how they want to defend the Bills. And then Christian Barmore, and that's on the passing end. And then Christian Barmore, of course, a really good run defender. You know, he's a guy that came back from blood clots a couple of years ago and, you know, did a nice job to make his way back. And if you listen to some people in New England media also, they'll say he hasn't quite been, you know, as effective the first few games, and now he's dealing with the injury. So he's on the injury report. Brendan Schooler is also going to be out for this game against the Bills. And then you have also seven guys who are questionable, including Morgan Moses on the offensive line, who did return to practice this week. They are down to their third right guard after a couple injuries. Greg Van Roten was their backup. He got hurt last week. A familiar name on the list, Reggie Gilliam, has a knee injury. He's been managing that. He's questionable to play. My guess is he probably will, but you never know until they get out there. But they are dealing with it. And then, of course, the big name, the quarterback, Drake May. And, you know, he has no injury designation. But we know now he's been dealing with a shoulder injury. The team claims that the shoulder injury happened on Sunday in Jacksonville. I say claimed because I think there's been question about, you know, when actually he did, if he has been injured all year, the way he's been throwing the ball, people watching, they've been saying he hasn't, and now he shows up in the injury report, and they say something happened on Sunday. So that's just a storyline that's been revolving around the Patriots for the last couple of weeks.
1: Wouldn't you say, Sal, isn't that like kind of the perfect encapsulation of what's going on with the Patriots right now? Like, there seems to be a disconnect between the head coach, the play caller, the quarterback, so much that the coach said there's a non-issue with the shoulder, and then the quarterback kind of brings up that there's an issue with the shoulder, and then because of that, they have to put that on the injury report. It just seems like right now, Sal, through the first 3 weeks of the season, it has gone about as bad as it could go for a franchise who's had a rough offseason with storylines. It's just, you don't know if it's going to bleed over into the in-between the lines, Sal, but so far it's bled to in-between the lines.
0: Yeah, I mean, that's very possible considering the way they've started the season, right? And then last week, obviously, getting beat the way they did in Jacksonville. And it's very, very possible, Nate, that, you know, they're looking at it and maybe they get a call from the league or something. Well, what's going on? Is he hurt? Not that there's anything that would show up, but maybe that's why they put it on. I don't really know. The other thing could be they're just simply protecting their young quarterback and saying, okay, and now you may say, like, excuse making or whatever, if he's not playing well, he's got a shoulder injury. That could be it, too, just kind of protecting him from, well, you know, he's dealing with a shoulder injury. So if he comes to Buffalo and suddenly he throws another, you know, two interceptions and loses a fumble, well, you know, we've been saying he's got that shoulder injury. You know, that makes it a little easier to say something like that after coming off a runner-up MVP campaign last year for Drake May.
2: Sal, what do you really feel like this New England team does well early on? Or is there even an answer to that? Would it be on the defensive side of the football?
0: Yeah, they are, I think, 10th in the league in yards per play passing against. And that's with Gonzalez now, remember, right? I mean, I think they're like 20th overall in yards, you know, per game given up, but yards per play, they make you work a little bit. And that's going to be their defense. And I think we've seen that from Mike Vrabel defenses over the years. They're not going to give up a lot of big plays. They're going to play a very, like, almost like a Sean McDermott style of philosophy, right? Keep everything in front of you, be coachable, be where you're supposed to be, do that. They're not getting after the passer this year very well. They have one of the worst sacks per pass attempt in the NFL. Third worst, I think they're tied for. And, you know, when that happens, you know, you can have opportunity, but they've done a nice job of making sure those opportunities don't turn into big plays. Now, that being said, you know, they're I think trying to hold it together on defense as much as their offense has been struggling, because you asked me what they do well. I think that the defensive numbers are probably actually worse than they are with the eye test. I think the defense is better than they perform, but it looks worse because the offense has put them in such terrible positions because the offense can't get out of their own way, can't get down the field, and can't score points.
2: Sal Capaccio here. A little roundtable here as part of Buffalo Football Game Day as we get a scene setter from inside Highmark Stadium where Sal is. Of course, Sal, like, the divisional race is a big part of this, and New England comes in 1-2, the Bills 3-0. A win for the Bills would really put some distance here. And I was just thinking, as we started the season, this group of five games to start, a lot of Bills fans might have thought 3-2 would be pretty good, 4-1 would be great. And now we're looking at it, you know, with a real good look at 5-0 if things go the right way. It's just things have broken well for them to some degree, Sal. And even when they haven't, like last week, they've found their way through. I'm eager to see the response they have. If it's, you know, a divisional game, that's one thing. But how they respond to last week's game, given that it seems like they felt, offensively at least, of course, offensively, that they were sloppy and they were careless. And, you know, Joe Brady had kind of been warning about smoke alarms going off, and we'll see if they can play maybe a tidier game today, business-like, if I may, in this divisional matchup.
0: Yeah, it was kind of a coach's dream from that respect, Jeremy, which is you win the game, but there are so many things that you have to correct that you can get your team's attention. You know, it's not like you went out there and just completely blew a team off the field and like, yeah, everything's really good. No, you have to get their attention to correct those mistakes. And from Joe Brady to Jim Leonard, everything we've heard this week, and even going back to when the defense was giving up, you know, 62 points in the first two games, they would say everything that has happened is correctable. So here we go. Here's another chance to correct some of those mistakes. Now, the first 2 weeks, it was correct some things on defense. And I think we saw that last week. They did a good job to correct some things on defense. They were getting stops. They had one touchdown in the opening drive on a short field. After that, the Chargers did not see the end zone the rest of the day. Defense did a good job. Now it's on the offense to correct their mistakes. And honestly, guys, the biggest mistake is ball security. That's the biggest thing they have to correct, whether that's, you know, putting the ball on the ground from James Cook or Josh Allen, or Josh Allen making a decision and, you know, throwing in to tight coverage or triple coverage, whether he thought there would be a free play or not. It's just those kinds of things. You do that today, it's going to be a different result. I think if you do that today against the Patriots, they'll play the game differently. I think the difference between the Patriots and Chargers in that regard is the Chargers kind of confused on who they want to be, their identity. I think the Patriots at least know who they want to be, know how they want to play. And if you give them that opportunity like you did last year when they came here on week five Sunday night, they'll take advantage of that. So you're right. The Bills kind of, you know, through three games, they're 3-0, and everybody's very happy about that. And if you looked at the schedule when it came out and you said, oh, my God, 3-0, are you kidding me? Like, anybody would take that in a heartbeat, of course, no matter who you're playing. But considering the way the schedule's lining up now, going from, yeah, you know, you should take 3-2 to, oh, my God, you better be at least 4-1, it feels like, right? Yeah. And this is one of the ones you have to get. Then you go to the Rams next Monday night, not to get too far ahead, guys. There's no Myles Garrett. Puka is coming back now, but Aaron Donald's out this week. Like, what's his status for next week? That's up in the air. They do not look like the team that a lot of people thought they were a couple months ago when they were considered a dream team or whatever you want to call it. And then you go to the Raiders, who look really, really good right now with a 3-0 record. But today is going to be a good test for them. They also have been outgained in two out of their three games. They're getting turnovers. They have good field position. If they can play that kind of game against Kansas City, you know, they'll be in it, but I want to see if the Raiders can rise to that test. But the next 2 weeks after this week, obviously also looking different than it did a couple of months ago.
1: One thing, Sal, too, to note, because yesterday I saw Tecori Couch and Kenai Walker both elevated off the practice squad. If it's nothing but a hedge for Christian Benford potentially not being able to go or being limited in this game, I think we're going to see a lot of the rookie IGB, and obviously Maxwell Harrison is likely going to be out there all day. Thoughts on, you know, what that could look like with the rookie potentially making his first start in his career?
0: Yeah, a very inexperienced corner group for the Bills today if Christian Benford can't go, but a group that's getting some experience this year, even more so than last year when, you know, Max Harrison, on top of last year when Max Harrison had some time, but he was injured and he didn't play as much, right? But he missed some time last year. Now he's, you know, in his second year. I think he's playing better than he did in the preseason, and people thought, okay, where is this going? And I think he's been a lot more steady. He missed the interception last week. And IGB's been coming in and doing a nice job when he's been called upon. What I like about the way they've handled IGB, what he's done here is, Jim Leonard made a really good point last week. He said, you don't want guys, rookies, to go in when you have to go in and play now. You want them to go in when things happen and you say, you've already played and you feel comfortable with that. You don't want to have to press them into duty just because. You want to put them out there because you're confident they can play because you've seen them play. And what have they done the first 2 weeks? That's why he's played in weeks one and week two a little bit. And now he's going to get his first start most likely. Look, I mean, I don't know if Christian Benford's going to be active or not. It feels like he's not. When you elevate two defensive backs, I think that's an indication that, as you're right, Nate, it could be a hedge. Kenai Walker certainly could be inactive and they could, you know, put him on the field. But you are facing a Patriots, with all due respect to last year and what they did, and Drake May. You're facing a Patriots passing attack that's down A.J. Brown. Mac Hollins is their top weapon. They throw a lot to the tight ends and receivers. This isn't the kind of game where you're going against a Nico Collins or an Amon-Ra St. Brown. And I think this is the kind of game where, I would say, you can get away with not having a Christian Benford, but I do think it's a lot more conducive to go against this offense than it would have been the first 2 weeks without him. And if you can get him through another week before you get to the Rams, then that's great. And, oh, by the way, they didn't put him on IR, which is really good news, meaning that they believe he'll be back before 4 weeks.
2: Thanks, Sal. We know you got to run. So this has been the pregame Buffalo Football Game Day Huddle. Thanks, Sal.
0: You got it, guys.
2: Game Day Huddle with us, Sal, me, Jeremy, Joe, and Nate. 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Northtown Hyundai, Western New York's premier Hyundai dealership. The name, Kenai Walker, if that sounds familiar to anyone out there, you may remember him from training camp star that didn't make the team, and people were a little nervous about that because he looked so good. He made it through waivers, made it back here, and here he is elevated to the game day roster. At least we'll see if he – whatever, called up. So if he does have to play, we really liked him in the preseason. He was one of the very few names that was a surprise. Everybody else that played well in the preseason had a good preseason, Skylar Bell maybe, but I feel like Kenai Walker was a little bit of the camp standout.
3: Yeah, and you would hope that, obviously, these guys are not starting anyway. You're going to have – two guys that have been playing already this season and have both looked relatively good in Harrison and Igbinosin. If they stay healthy, they're just going to play the whole day, and that's, I think, okay. What they've showed so far, I mean, we'll see what IGB looks like in a full game, but is anybody really worried about their ability to cover anybody on the other side of the field if they just stay healthy the whole game?
2: I mean, the difference between this week and next week is massive. You know, I mean,
1: yes,
2: the Patriots offense versus a Sean McVay offense, and Puka and Devontae Adams next week versus, I mean, Romeo Doubs and Mac Hollins and Pop Douglas.
1: Pop Douglas.
2: So
1: that's going to be, to me, that's the real matchup. I think if I looked at this just as a chess match where I'd say, okay, maybe that's advantage Patriots, is I think the Bills are 28th in EPA per play against slot receivers right now. They're giving up, I think, the third most yards to slot receivers in the NFL for 3 weeks. So if there's one area where maybe you're looking at matchups, it's Dee Alford versus Pop Douglas. But, you know, I mean, I think you take your chances against a slot receiver. But the big play, which is what I thought last season this New England Patriots offense lived on, is not there for them right now. Their deep threat, Kyle Williams, you know, is it not exactly a complete NFL receiver? He's a part-time guy.
2: He might be good. They just hate him.
1: He might be. Yeah,
2: they have this thing where they don't like players that are sometimes good.
1: Like Kayshon Boutte, who was good for them. And especially down the field, they got rid of Boutte. They were expecting A.J. Brown to walk in and change the offense. And, you know, even before, I think it was Greg Cosell I was listening to this week, guys, like, this is a little bit beyond just Drake May struggles. I think that there's no doubt Drake May is struggling. It's, to me, looks more confidence, and maybe there's something with the arm. But I don't know, guys. I'm wondering about the guru, McDaniels, because it has not looked good. They're predictable, whether it's personnel groupings or just general play calls. They are one of the most predictable offenses in football right now.
3: Yeah, I mentioned this earlier in the week. I heard a good breakdown from Ben Solak on the whole Drake May versus Cover 6 narrative that's been out there since last year's playoffs.
1: You know who put that on tape?
3: It was McDermott. But what he kind of detailed is, if you're watching these plays, sure, May is making mental mistakes on them, but McDaniels is the one that is getting schooled in these situations. He's got play designs that just are not working against those coverages, and he's not adjusting. He's running plays from 10, 12 years ago that Brady used to run, trying to run them today with Drake May without anybody that separates and gets open. And you mentioned, like, they don't play Kyle Williams. They don't play Henderson a lot. They didn't even do that last year when he was playing better than he is this year. Like, they're doing the thing where they just play guys they trust, right? Yeah. Like, Mac Hollins and Ramondre Stevenson can block, so they're going to be the two guys that are on the field the most.
2: Well, so Nate Tice of Yahoo Sports had a big, long dive into this Patriots offense, and some of the numbers on it are amazing. I don't mean the production numbers, but these are numbers we could understand. You know, I say myself, I don't have to watch X's and O's to understand this, that they have made zero tacklers miss this season.
3: Which is insane.
2: The wide receivers have made zero.
1: Mean?
2: I mean, every wide receiver on the Patriots, not one broken tackle, not one missed tackle forced. It gets worse than that. It gets worse, right? Their leading tackle breaker is Hunter Henry with one. He has one missed tackle forced. Nobody has a missed tackle. The other one's this, that they haven't had a single skill player reach 20 miles per hour this season. Not just with the ball in their hands.
1: Just at all.
2: Running. They are slow. The Patriots skill players have the second lowest rate of plays where they reach 15 miles per hour running.
3: Right.
2: So you send out these receivers into routes, and Drake May is throwing to
1: slow players.
2: Turtles.
1: Yeah.
2: It is a slow team. And that's that. Like, what you got a guy who maybe has a shoulder injury, maybe he's having a little regression, maybe his offensive coordinator is outdated a little bit and not what he used to be, and by the way, all the pieces they're using are slow.
1: Can I also say, AJ Brown's not fixing that problem.
2: No, he's not. He's not a burner. He's just good.
1: Yes.
2: But without him, it's like, oh, all right, I got a very, very slow team.
3: Right. I mean, this state of AJ Brown, you wouldn't expect that. When AJ Brown was at his best, and when how long has it been since that? It's been true, 2 years. I mean, he was a vertical threat that early in his career, he would break away from tacklers and you just could not catch him and he would run through you. But off a injury and the knee thing from the offseason that everybody talked about, like, he's got to be better than what they have on the field right now. I really think the mistake they made, because I can understand moving on from Diggs. Diggs had a cap hit, and you wanted to make the Brown move. You wanted to make the Dobbs move. Like, okay, you can't probably have all three of those coexist. Maybe you could have figured it out. But they're definitely missing him. They just didn't need to trade Kayshon Booty.
1: Yeah.
2: No.
3: They just didn't need to do it. Just hold on to him, see what happens. If they waited 1 week into the season and said, let's just see how the start of the year goes, and if, you know, if we need to trade you by then, we'll trade you, they would have never done it because they would have saw Brown get hurt, and they would have probably plugged him right back in to the starting lineup. And he's not, like, an all-world receiver, but he'd be much more dangerous than any of the guys we're talking about right now.
2: He's exactly what May needs, which is somebody he has chemistry with, because he has none of it with anybody right now.
3: Right.
2: And that's the guy. May was the best deep ball thrower in the league last year, and Booty was the number one guy to get the targets. Why don't we break that up, guys?
1: And to me, I don't know what this is about the NFL, and it's almost only, and it's like exclusively about wide receivers, which is, well, we've got too many. We need to move them.
2: Yeah.
1: And I don't understand that concept, because you don't say that with pass rushers. You don't say that with defensive tackles.
2: You never say it with corners.
1: Yeah. You never say it with offensive linemen. But
2: the Bills have like 15.
1: teams that are deep at wide receiver, you hear the, well, there's only one ball to go around. I don't understand, especially in the NFL, with how many players miss time. It's like Houston, right? Houston had what I think they thought was probably their best duo of wide receiver in the league, or at least since, you know, C.J. Stroud took over.
2: Yeah.
1: And Higgins goes down with a knee injury. Nico Collins goes down. And now they're down to a guy they just traded for,
3: right,
1: a third or fourth round pick in Jalen Noel, and a bunch of guys. And I just think now the Patriots wide receiver room is a result of their own doing. One guy gets injured and everything gets messed up. That is a roster issue. That is, to me, not necessarily it's a personnel and roster issue.
3: Right. I understand what they were trying to do. They were trying to get better. They were trying to improve the position, but the Booty deal was the one that was just unnecessary. You could have held on to him as depth. You're right. Like, how many times have you heard the phrase, you can never have enough corners? Have we ever heard the phrase, you can never have enough receivers?
2: Right.
3: Because they're the opposite positions on either side of the ball. I mean, Brown getting hurt is Brown getting hurt. Like, what are you going to do about that one? But Dobbs is out there. He's on the field. They paid him to come in there. He's, everyone thought, a good player, and they are just not finding ways to get the most out of him.
2: So one more thing on that. Matt Harmon, Yahoo Sports, and Reception Perception. He's the guy that does his thing is. He charts receivers. What routes do they run well? How often do they run those routes? And on and on and on for all the players in the league. And his evaluation of this Patriots offense, everyone's trying to figure out, like, how could it be this bad? Because it's one of the worst offenses in the league. And his is, Dobbs runs a couple routes well. The Patriots are asking to run the other ones.
3: Mm.
2: All the things he does poorly,
3: right,
2: that Josh McDaniels is like, why don't you run these ones instead? So, I mean, we were guilty of this last week, thinking the game was over before it began. I'm guilty of it again. I don't care. What do I got to apologize for? I think they'll win quite handily today. I don't think they'll turn the ball over five times. And if they do, they could probably still win.
1: Yeah.
2: Anyway.
1: You know, though, isn't it? It's funny, though. Looking at this offense from the Patriots, the pass catchers kind of remind me of the last 2 years with the Bills.
2: Is that because Matt Collins is on the team and it's other guys?
1: And it's other guys. Right. And, like, they're using Matt Collins probably more than Matt Collins should be used.
2: Yeah.
1: But,
3: well,
1: I say that and then I think, they don't have anybody as good as Khalil Shakir.
3: I was just going to say that. Like, and that would be infuriating sometimes how often the Bills would design the offense to go through him and yak plays.
1: Yes.
3: But we just went through the numbers on yak plays. They don't even have that.
2: No.
1: They don't have a gimmick.
3: And who do they throw the screen to that's dangerous?
2: Pop Douglas is their guy.
1: That's it.
2: Yeah,
1: that's it.
2: And they don't have a Kincaid either. I mean,
1: nope.
2: Even though Kincaid's in and out of the lineup, Hunter Henry's a nice player. They have a rookie tight end.
1: Eli Raritan, him a lot.
2: He's on the injury report today. We'll see if he's able to go. Anyway, lots to get to. It is Buffalo Football Game Day. Portions of Buffalo Football Game Day brought to you by Tim Hortons, the official coffee of the Jeremy and Joe Morning Show and WGR Tailgate. Start your day strong with Tim Hortons and the Bills. And stay tuned following today's game for the Buffalo football post-game show. We'll open the Bulldog live from the 1812 Tavern. Great spot. 5381 Abbott Road, streaming live on YouTube. You can hear Sal live from the stadium, players and coaches' comments live from the locker room. 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That's the Buffalo football post-game show live on WGR from 1812 Tavern. 5381 Abbott Road in Hamburg and streaming live on YouTube. You know that 1812 Tavern has some golf simulators?
1: I did know that.
2: Just saying.
1: Yeah.
2: Little post-game golf.
1: Sure.
3: If you want them headset on while you're swinging the club, could you make that work?
2: It's a walk and talk. It's a walk and talk.
1: It's being considered.
2: All right.
1: It's being considered.
2: I like it. All right. We'll get a break in. When we get back, Joe, I didn't tell you this. I told Nate this before. I want to talk about the internet's new obsession with Josh Allen and how little sense it makes and how it just shows that everybody is just bored. That's coming up here on Buffalo Football Game Day.
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3: 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Three players questionable. Christian Benford with the toe injury. Ray Davis with the hamstring injury. Keon Coleman with the ankle injury. TJ Sanders, doubtful. For the Patriots, seven players questionable. Three players out, including Christian Gonzalez and Christian Barmore. Bills elevated defensive tackle Tecori Couch and cornerback Kenai Walker from the practice squad also for today's game. Looking around the NFL, Colts Commanders just getting underway. Terry McLaurin is inactive for the Commanders. In other news, ESPN's Adam Schefter reports that Jalen Coker with the quad injury is unlikely to play this week against the Lions. ESPN's Adam Schefter reports that the Rams do not intend to limit Puka Nacua's workload against the Eagles. And Ian Rappaport also reports that Ladd McConkey with the foot injury is likely to play against the Seahawks this week. And Schefter also reports that Baker Mayfield with the thumb injury is expected to miss anywhere from 3 to 6 weeks. The sports update brought to you by Fiegel Car and Joyce, your border attorneys. A look at your game day weather. It's going to be 68 degrees right around kickoff, partly cloudy and then sunny throughout the rest of the day. Right now, about 54 degrees with some clouds in Orchard Park. So beautiful, crisp fall day for you. 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I'm Joe Calley for Western New York's Voice of the Fan, WGR.

0: four. That's going to be pretty intense. But he's having a great month. He's having a great year. And, you know, whether it's growth or just the ability to get set loose or if it's playing next to Deion Walker, it has definitely given them something they've not, can I say, they've never had?
1: Would agree.
0: Not franchise history, but, the Brandon
2: Mario
0: Bean.
2: Williams.
0: I guess Vaughn. Vaughn for half a season, they had that.
2: Yep.
0: But they have a guy that's a threat. They have a guy that when it's third and eight, my eyes are on him. Let's see this play here, not just, watching the ball, watching the pass rusher, because he's playing like a star.
1: It felt like with the change of the system that it was very possible he has a career year. I think I mentioned a few times early this offseason, like if I was looking for one guy to have that big step-up season, if it wasn't Cole Bishop to me that was going to take that step, it was going to be Rousseau just because of the scheme change. But, man, it speaks a little to maybe just how limiting Sean McDermott's scheme can be for defensive linemen.
0: Yeah.
1: Which Rousseau's one name, but like even like Puna Ford, like a guy that could not get on the field for the Bills, is a like $20 million defensive tackle right now in the NFL.
0: Yeah.
1: Bradley Chubb's had a nice start, quiet, but like pretty effective. I mean, pretty much everyone right now, Jeremy, in this system is contributing in some kind of way on the defensive line.
2: What do we think that is? Is that just they are now not as worried about staying responsible in rush lanes? And because
1: they were terrible defending the run.
2: That's the thing, right? And they are actually better at defending the run this year than they have been at defending the pass. So there is going to be give and take. I mean, I think the idea is that this defense, it's probably harder to play corner than it was in the last scheme, but maybe it's easier to play defensive end. And
1: would agree.
2: That might be a good trade-off. I mean, if you can get your corners to play well at some point in the system they're in, which I think you're seeing some of that. But what's funny is Rousseau, from what I've seen and from what a lot of people have broke down, he's not really added anything to the repertoire.
1: That's
2: right. He's not breaking out these spin moves and these new pass rush moves that he hadn't been doing for years. He's kind of doing the stuff he's always done where he just jabs the lineman and he's so physical and athletic that it's just working now. And I don't even want to say that's because of who he's played. It's only three games, because there was one of those plays against the Lions against Penei Sewell.
1: He did it against Rashawn Slater last week.
2: Right.
1: I think there's something to be said, too. He's playing a lot from the right side of the offensive line, so he's going up against teams' right tackles more than he has in years past.
2: Yeah.
1: I don't know if maybe he just is a little more comfortable coming. He did mention, I was listening somewhere, I don't know if it was maybe Sal, someone asked him, him being more comfortable on the other side early in the offseason or in preseason, and he mentioned he liked rushing and he was excited about rushing more from the offensive's right side or the defensive left side.
2: And is it possible that it could just be as simple as the guy is standing up and he doesn't have his hand in the dirt? Because he would get pressures before.
1: They weren't quick pressures.
2: None of them were quick.
1: Yeah.
2: And is that 0.3 seconds quicker off the line now because he's standing up the big difference between before and now? Because now he doesn't have to worry about being as quick. He is going to have a little bit of a head start over where he would have been in past years. Like, I think even something that seems that simple could be making a big impact.
0: One thing about today's matchup, the Patriots have relatively inexperienced tackles that'll be going up against them. And Will Campbell, of course, last year, his rookie season was okay and played down the stretch injured. The report on him, of course, is he's got very short arms.
1: Alligator arms.
0: Yeah, for a fourth
1: T-Rex
0: overall pick on the offensive line.
1: Yeah.
0: And then the other side, they've got a rookie over there too, so I expect Rousseau to pick up where he left off last week and kind of be in Drake May's face the whole day. Listen, there are not going to be too many people feel bad for Drake May out here today for Bills fans. He's got, it's going to be a hostile environment because, of course, divisional game and Sunday 1 o'clock and revenge for a team that basically took the division from the Bills last year. And
1: right around this time, by the
0: way. Yeah, and maybe you don't feel like it was totally legitimate because of the schedule stuff, but they did beat the Bills in a game.
1: Yep.
0: And they did not lose to Miami. Like, really, everything about the schedule point about New England is last year, what's the difference between the two teams? One of them didn't lose to Miami.
1: Yep.
0: They split their games and one didn't lose to Miami. So that's how they got the division, and now the Bills are out here to, get it back. And I think they go a long way towards doing that today. 803-0550 is our phone number if you'd like to join us here, part of Buffalo Football Game Day. Also on the defensive side, let's stick there for a minute. I'll get to that Josh Allen lead.

0: crazy internet conversation in a minute, but Deion Walker, Bradley Chubb, like we've seen the defensive linemen getting their flowers so far a few weeks in. Linebacker to me has been kind of quiet. We'll see what that looks like today, because Hunter Henry and Pop Douglas, like, they might be the over the middle of the field might be a lot of opportunities that the Patriots are going for, because I can't imagine what they'll do on the outside. Mm-hmm. So, you know, eager to see more plays from the secondary and the linebacker group, because I feel like the defensive line has been as advertised. They're stopping the run, and they're getting the passer.
1: I will say, too, a little bit of talking about their, or maybe not talking about their linebackers right now, is because the defensive line is doing a really good job. It feels like the linebackers guys are not as exposed as they have been in years past. Like, with the undersized Sean McDermott defensive lines and guys being able, offensive linemen easily able to get to the second level, especially in the run game, it feels and looks like they have not, opposing offenses haven't had the same success getting up to the second level and on these smaller linebackers. So maybe not hearing from linebackers the same way you don't hear from defensive backs or safeties in the run. If your safety is leading your team in tackles, it's not a good thing, right? I mean, you're getting guys to the second level too often. So I think some of the quiet from the linebacker position might be a good thing in this defense.
2: Today could be a good matchup for this too, because New England is not running the ball well. They might not have Reggie Gilliam. I mean, they're going to – if May is dealing with anything, they're probably going to want to lean into the run game. And how much success are they going to have doing that? The Bills have so far stopped Gibbs to a pretty
1: – yeah.
2: Well, they held Montgomery under 4 yards a carry, I believe. Last week was fine, right? Like – Hampton, Mitchell had a couple of plays, but nothing crazy. And
1: scoring helps.
2: Henderson was the guy I was thinking about going into the week. We had a Patriots guest earlier on this week that said he's forced one missed tackle in the three games that he's played, or the two games that he's played so far. So, and they don't trust him. He had like 7 carries last week. I just don't know how much success New England would have if they're going to come out and try to run the ball in this game.
1: They hate Kyle Williams and Travion Henderson.
0: Yes.
1: They hate them.
0: They
1: hate
0: them. I mean, I think Vrabel's a coach. I was listening to EEI in Boston. Vrabel's a coach that has his guys.
1: Yep.
2: Yeah.
0: And he likes his guys. And maybe Kyle Williams and Kayshon Booty and Travion Henderson are not really his guys. And, of course, part of that dust-up about the his guys point is how there's
1: the
0: been
1: May conversation.
0: There's been a claim that May is not one, which would be wild. Like, I guess you can get to one of two spots if you're a Bills fan or Patriots fan or watch the league. Is Drake May actually not good, and last year was a mirage, or have the Patriots really bungled this so much that they have what should be a good asset who looks terrible? I think it's the latter. And careers can end like that.
1: Yes.
0: Like, that's the famous Kevin O'Connell quote, that organizations fail young quarterbacks before young quarterbacks fail organizations. I feel like when he said that of – who was he talking about there? J.J. McCarthy? It was pre-McCarthy.
1: It was pre-McCarthy.
0: Maybe Darnold or whatever.
1: Yeah, it was
0: or
1: about Darnold.
0: It might have been Anthony Richardson. Yeah. The point is, we always think about it as a guy that never got in. It could be a guy that showed some good things, and then things fell apart around him, and it all went – kablooey. Well, that could be C.J. Stroud. It could be a lot. I mean, the Bills have adequately, of course, managed Allen his entire career. There's never been a moment where you wondered if he wasn't actually that good. Like, halfway through year one, it was off and running. He never had this 7 or 8 games that May is having right now.
1: But in fairness, too, a little of it is there are only a handful of quarterbacks that truly can overcome organizational dysfunction or personnel, and maybe Drake May's just not that tier of quarterback.
0: Yeah.
1: And he's a great quarterback, but he's on that sort of second cusp of
0: that
1: quarterback.
0: That said, you know who else in the last 3 years has not overcome what his organization has done? Mahomes.
1: Yep.
0: And this year, his offensive coordinator that he works well with, Bieniemy, is back. So I feel like, sure, you could still overcome it if you're one of the top three guys, but even then, you're going to look different. I mean, look at Allen's numbers. Allen's numbers have gone down every single year the last 5 years up to this one, and maybe now they're on their way back up with Joe Brady getting full control of the offense and of the team. But, you know, all of these circumstances around you, even if you are Superman, you're going to see them affect you.
2: This is what New England's doing all week that I'm seeing. Like, I'm seeing Patriots fans, like, maybe they're spooked because Mac Jones had one really good year for them, and then it fell apart.
1: Yeah.
2: I'm seeing Carson Wentz examples being brought up, or Stroud. Like, so a lot of these quarterbacks that have had one incredible year where you thought this dude is going to be on the premier tier of quarterbacks in the league for a long time, and then they really fall off of that. I have not really thought that May is like any of those examples. Like,
1: is he
2: going to be Carson Wentz? Like, that would be surprising.
0: It would be.
2: But
0: I mean,
2: is it possible that
0: he
2: just had a flash in the pan, great season, and he's going to regress back into some, what? He's not going to be a backup level quarterback like Mac Jones. Like, I think his floor has to at least be a middle of the road starter. Like, he'll be better than C.J. Stroud, won't he? He's more athletic.
0: I would think. Right.
2: But maybe
0: think.
2: He won't ever be as good as he was last year. Some guys have their best season in the first 2-3 years of their career.
0: Is that part of the plan for them today with him? Run? He's good at that.
1: Yeah.
0: He's been very good at that.
1: And the Bills have been, I mean, almost historically susceptible to running quarterbacks.
0: I'm going to check Drake May's running stats in the break. We'll get a break in. It is Buffalo football game day here, live from Wings of Hope, 4000 California Road. 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
2: 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Jeremy White with Nate Geary, and sitting with us for a few minutes, Joe DeMarco, founder and pilot here at Wings of Hope. Good morning.
3: Good morning, Jeremy. Nice to be here.
2: Got a great day out here today, huh?
3: Beautiful day for football. We're excited, you know, the way the season's going. And, you know, for people that come and park here, I always like to tell some stories about Wings Flights of Hope, and it's about giving hope. We fly a lot of people with cancer, don't have any options, and wherever that best place is that could take care of them, that best facility, we provide free flights for patients and their families. Just a couple things about this week's flights. We had one woman went out Monday for her cancer treatment, brought her home Tuesday. Wednesday was a state trooper. He's been injured on his motorcycle. He's had 15 surgeries already. So happy to see him come home with a sneaker on instead of the boot and everything. He had an ankle replacement. And Friday was little Nellie coming home. She went out to Boston Children's, neuroblastoma, and beautiful little girl. She when we landed in Boston, she says, "Can we please go flying again?" She had so much fun. So, I mean, a little girl smiling, it has so many problems. It really makes your day.
2: And that's what really this is all about here. If you're coming and parking and giving your $30 to park and hang out for the day, the proceeds go to, they benefit what you're doing here. And you got flights last week. You got a couple others scheduled. When's your next flight?
3: Actually, today.
2: You're going today?
3: Yeah, we had a call last night, and I was ready to go, file the flight plan, and the doctor from ECMC called us. And the mother and her daughter said, "Can we go tomorrow?" I said, "Well, we can go tomorrow, but not during the Bills game." I said, "I'm going to leave a little early. I'm going to have the sheriffs drive me over maybe around 3:45 back here." And I have a 4:15 flight plan in to go to New York. So she's got to have some kind of emergency surgery of some type. So now we're there 24 hours, transplants, whatever it may be. And it's all ages, and it doesn't matter who you are. We flew Jim Kelly. He raised so much awareness. That Jim, he couldn't get on a regular plane. I mean, most people could afford a flight, but the last thing you want to do is get on a regular plane with all the germs from the people that were there before you and the people around you. So we provide pretty much a germ-free environment. And we walk out and we go. So typically our flight could be complete in the time it takes to go through security and the time to board and deboard.
2: Yeah.
3: Today, an hour and 13 minutes, we'll be in New York.
2: And it's free for patients.
3: 100% free. And the people we fly can't even donate. Some people don't understand. We can't make a donation. "Can I give you money to go for dinner?" I said, "No, we don't accept any money because we're not for hire." So all our donations come from other areas.

0: parking lots.
1: Yeah, and you got a beautiful view at the stadium.
0: Yeah,
1: like the new stadium.
0: Beautiful view. Right. We got all kind of covered shelters. About 15,000 feet of covered space. Yeah. So never have to worry about running out of space.
1: Great spot. We'll be here all year. We're excited about it.
0: Excellent.
1: So thanks for stopping by.
0: Right, thank you so much.
1: And, go Bills. Enjoy the game and have a good flight.
0: Thank you.
1: All right. We're back. Countdown to kickoff on the way. What's the right plan for a Bills win? 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All right. When we get back to that conversation we teased a long time ago and never got to, the internet is bored and arguing about very dumb things regarding Josh Allen and rushing touchdowns, and we want to go off on it. So we will, coming up here on Buffalo Football Game Day.
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1: This is Buffalo Football Game Day. 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
2: 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Three players questionable: Christian Benford with a toe injury, Ray Davis with a hamstring injury, Keon Coleman with an ankle injury. TJ Sanders is doubtful. For the Patriots, seven players questionable, three out, including Christian Gonzalez and Christian Barmore. Bills elevated defensive back DeCorey Couch and cornerback Kenai Walker as well from the practice squad for the game. Looking around the NFL, the Commanders lead the Colts 6-0. Marcus Mariota, though, has left the game with an injury. We'll keep an eye on that, with a knee injury. ESPN's Adam Schefter also reports in other news that Jalen Coker, with the quad injury, is unlikely to play against the Lions this week. Schefter also reports that the Rams do not intend to limit Puka Nacua's workload against the Eagles. Also from Schefter, the Baker Mayfield with the thumb injury expected to miss anywhere from 3 to 6 weeks. NFL Network's Ian Rappaport reports Ladd McConkey with the foot injury is likely to play against the Seahawks this week. 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It's currently about 59 degrees and mostly sunny in Buffalo and Orchard Park. It'll be 68-ish by kickoff. And sunny throughout the rest of the game. 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I'm Joe Calley for Western New York's Voice of the Fan, WGR.
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3: Hey, everybody. Happy game day. We are live at Wings of Hope, live near the stadium, 4000 California Road, getting you ready for a 1 o'clock kickoff between the Bills and the Patriots at Highmark Stadium. 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We already talked to Sal, so we checked in with Sal. We got our own huddle here, Jeremy and Joe and Nate, and we'll call it the Northtown Game Day Huddle. Northtown Hyundai, Western New York's premier Hyundai dealership. All right. I wanted to get to this in the first hour, and we didn't, and I want to do it now because I know you two will be pretty good at yelling about this and getting upset about this because Bills fans should be. My only explanation for what is currently happening in the yelling about sports sphere is everybody is bored and has now decided to argue whether or not Josh Allen's one-yard touchdowns count. Whether or not it's okay for him to have them. And I've seen the entire internet lose its mind trying to, I don't know, what, take those away like they don't count. I will, however, say there are people that have gone too far with it.
4: Agreed.
3: Like Dan Orlovsky saying he's a Hall of Fame running back.
4: Agreed.
3: I don't agree with that.
4: I don't need that.
3: But
4: the conversation does not need that.
3: Yes, that's not helping.
4: Right. No.
3: He's not a Hall of Fame running back. He is putting up Hall of Fame running back rushing touchdown numbers.
4: Right.
3: But no, he is not a Hall of Fame running back. He's a future Hall of Fame player. And his one-yard touchdowns, of course they count, because you need to get the ball in the end zone. And it's quite often the teams get to the one and they don't. Last week, the Chargers got to the one and backed all the way up before they had to kick.
5: Yep.
3: So
5: the Eagles when Hurts wasn't in.
3: Yes.
5: Couldn't get in. Three plays in a row, couldn't get in.
3: Right, it still matters, and the Bills have a guy not only that is good at it, but is willing to do it.
4: Yep.
3: And that's
4: and is big enough to maybe not be concerned about taking the hits. A lot of quarterbacks and teams don't want their quarterbacks.
3: Maybe it was whatever. It was some fantasy writer looking at the percentages of each guy when they get in from the one, and it might have been like Mahomes is 5 of 5. Like, okay, then how come he doesn't do it 70 times?
4: Yes.
3: Does he say, I don't want to do it?
4: Right.
3: Because wanting to do it is another part of it. I'm no huge fan of the tush push, but everybody that does it says it's terrible. Jason Kelce used to say how he hated to do it. Connor McGovern on our show 2 weeks ago said, I asked him on a scale of 1 to 10, how bad is it? And he said he didn't want to put it into words. It's terrible.
4: Yeah.
3: And yet your franchise player, maybe we don't want him doing it after hearing all this, but they certainly count, and it certainly matters. And no, I don't think it's skewing people's opinion of him. It might skew him as a fantasy quarterback,
4: yeah.
3: But
5: Oh, it certainly helps. Like, it helps them be a solid.

0: solid. Last week in fantasy was not a good game for Josh Allen, passing or, like, did he have a passing touchdown?
1: I think he did, right? No, he did
0: not. He had a good fantasy day because he had two rushing touchdowns.
1: Yeah.
0: Because he gets to the one-yard line, and whose number are they calling? They're calling his. But it's so solid, the percentages of him getting in are way higher than running backs when you give them the ball at the one-yard line. And I just think it's weird that we only are doing this with tush-push plays. Or do we do this with lots of running backs who are one-yard touchdown merchants? Because there are – I remember this with Jamal Williams. Jamal Williams, a Packers running back from a few years ago, got paid in the offseason after like a 15-touchdown season. I remember then, like, while all of his touchdowns came from the one-yard line. So maybe we will selectively do this, but – like, rushing touchdowns from the one-yard line, do I have to go back in time and take Eric Dickerson's Hall of Fame away because more than half of his touchdowns came from the one?
2: The all-time leader in one-yard touchdown runs is Marcus Allen.
0: Did you kick him out?
2: 57.
1: Well, here isn't part of this conversation, so like Scott Kazmaier, who's just, you know, the biggest Josh Allen. He's got some sort of axe to grind about everything. But he said in a tweet, well, if Josh Allen lined up 5 yards in the behind the line of scrimmage and ran it like a running back, he wouldn't get it in as much. And I was like, that's exactly the point.
2: That's why they do it.
1: That's the whole point.
2: Right.
1: Because it's easier, and if everybody could do it, if every quarterback was good at it, every quarterback would do it. Every team would do it. If Lamar Jackson was good at it, they wouldn't put Mark Andrews under center in sneak situations. Last week is the perfect example of this, and I tweeted this out watching that game in Rio and watching Derrick Henry. Derrick Henry gets stopped twice in a row at the one-yard line on a fourth down play that really turned the tides of the game. They ended up coming back and having an unbelievable now. I think we're off the hook with 13 seconds because it was 7 seconds last week in Rio. But, like, the whole point of that is even if you have Derrick bleeping Henry and you turn around, defenses have a second or two to come and get you. It doesn't matter how big you are. So I just think it's an extremely unstoppable play. And if more teams and their quarterbacks could do it, they would, and it wouldn't be a conversation. But it's because this player – who is as polarizing as anybody in any conversation about anything, whether it's statistics, wins, whatever, he's the most polarizing player in the league. And the internet,
2: I don't think I agree with that.
0: I don't agree with that. I think because now we are seeing, I think this is maybe the problem with some of those.
2: Everybody's bored.
0: Your Nick Wrights or your Scott Kazmaiers is everybody, most people now are recognizing him as the best quarterback in football.
1: Yes. Right.
0: That it stands out more when you're trying to make a point like this, where you're trying to take a very specific part of his game and like really try to turn it as a negative and why it doesn't count or why it's not actually that impressive when, again, it's just you could do this with any running back throughout time. You could do this with, you know, Jalen Hurts, which I'm sure that has happened. Like, you just don't have to care that much
1: good
0: about
1: at other
0: one
1: stuff.
0: Yard touchdowns.
1: Jalen Hurts is not great at other stuff.
0: The other point that gets lost in that all the time is Allen is taking touchdowns away from himself. Guess who never gets a passing touchdown from the one-yard line?
2: Right.
0: Not that there would be more of those than the rushing, but 12, 15.
1: You know who's got a ton of those?
2: Like,
0: would
2: he
0: get
2: Stafford. He won the MVP on one-yard touchdown
1: Correct.
2: Passes.
0: Would he get 3 to 5 more passing touchdowns a year if they didn't tush-push it? The ball?
2: Matt Stafford had 8 one-yard touchdown passes last year. 8 on the way to winning the MVP. Listen, these are great quarterbacks. I'm not trying to take anything away from Stafford, but would all these people that think the one-yard run doesn't count feel better if he threw it instead? Okay.
0: Right.
2: Whatever. Did Matthew Stafford steal those rushing touchdowns from Kyren Williams?
1: I don't think anyone's saying that.
0: James Cook, who, by the way, has, like, the second most rushing.
2: Yeah, the Bills score a lot of touchdowns.
0: The last 3 years.
2: That's the other thing. This team scores an awful lot of touchdowns. If you have a problem with the way 10% of them are getting scored, it's going to be a lot. They get a lot. Anyway, who's going to break out today? Who's the story of the game today for the offense? Is it a James Cook game? It's quietly been a really good James Cook season.
1: 6 yards a carry he's averaging.
2: When
1: you watched that game last week, when it was 154 at the end of the game, I was like,
2: it doesn't make sense.
1: He ran for 150 yards.
2: James Cook is getting the quietest 100-yard games in the history of the league right now, right?
0: Yeah, he is.
2: He, in 3 games, has gone for 57 against Houston, but then 135 and 154. Just, what is it? Why has it been quieter than usual? Is it because there hasn't been the one big home run, touchdown run?
1: That's probably why.
2: I don't know. Maybe. He had a big one against Detroit.
0: Is he getting the ball per game as often as he was last year?
2: 13, 21, and 24 carries so far.
1: It's pretty spot on.
0: Yeah, that's not that far off.
2: No. Last year in the first three games, it was 13, 21, and 19.
1: I mean, it's basically the exact same.
2: And he kind of had the same arc, too. Last year in the first game, he had 44 yards, then 132, 108.
0: He does lead the league in yards per attempt.
2: Yeah.
0: 6.0.
2: Will he today? I mean, this Patriots team is missing a bunch of pieces defensively.
1: And they're not good against the run. Like, coming into this game, the strength of this Patriots defense is their pass defense. And I think they're bottom six in rush EPA per play. So, listen, this is a Patriots defense that, with their best players, is okay. They don't have a true number one pass rusher. They have a true number one lockdown corner. But he's not playing in this game. So, listen, I think the Bills have some real – you talked about Pop Douglas as a guy for the Patriots. I like that matchup a lot if I'm you know, Josh McDaniels and Drake May. I mean, who's going to cover DJ Moore in this game? To me, that's the guy I'm looking at. If you're asking me who on the Bills is going to have a big game, yeah, I think it's easy to say James Cook, bad rush defense. But without Christian and Gonzalez – and I heard somebody on WEEI say – oh, who cares if Christian Gonzalez? What, are we supposed to be afraid of DJ Moore? And my response is yes. He's very good in this offense. And short of missing three quarters of the second week two game, as he gets healthier with that shoulder injury, DJ Moore's got 1,000 yards. He's going to have 1,000 yards. He's going to be this team's number one receiver. And Josh Allen finally has a guy that he can just say bleep it and throw it into triple coverage. Do I love it? No. But he's got a guy he feels very confident is going to win one-on-one battles. And right now it's DJ Moore. So, yes, DJ Moore is the guy to me that could have a big game today.
0: Looking at Kincaid, too. Last year against New England, Kincaid in the first meeting here that the Bills lost, 6 catches for 108 yards. Then the meeting in New England, he had just returned from injury 2 weeks prior, 3 for 34. So his biggest game of the year last year did come against the Patriots. What was his stat line from last week, Kincaid? It was definitely down.
1: 3 for 30 or something.
0: Yeah,
1: like that.
0: 2 for 38. It was on 3 targets last week against the Chargers. I wonder if he will have a few games like that every now and then, or if that's an anomaly, where 2 for 38, like, you're not going to get that very often from Dalton Kincaid. Like,
1: would agree.
0: Him returning to 6 to 8 targets, you know, 75 to 100 yards receiving in a game, feel like seeing that more often than you see what happened last week. I would wonder if he's going to be a big focal part of today's game.
2: 803-0550. Jump in. We got time for you. It's Jeremy, Joe, and Nate hanging out here from Wings of Hope ahead of Bills Patriots on an absolutely perfect Sunday, 1 o'clock fall day. The next home game is in nearly a month.
0: This is the only home game of October.
2: Yeah, November 1st will be the next one. That'll be the Ravens, and I'm just going to go ahead and guess that's going to feel pretty big when that gets here. We'll see what the Ravens can do. Yes. They have the Titans today. The big game to watch out of town, I think, is today Jacksonville and Cincinnati.
1: Yes.
2: And I don't know who you guys would pick. I would pick Jacksonville to win that
1: all
2: game.
1: Day. Yep, I got Jacksonville.
2: Whoever wins it, you know, put it this way. I feel like if Cincinnati wins it, it's more impressive to me than if Jacksonville does.
1: Agreed.
2: I think they're both going to be good teams in the AFC this year. Cincinnati had a goofy loss to the Steelers, so we'll see. But that's the big one, because the one seed race is Bills, Chiefs, and whoever wins that game.
1: I agree. I think it's Jaguars.
2: Yeah.
1: I agree.
2: They look good. We'll get to John in Rochester as we check in on the phones. John, good morning. Happy game day.
3: Hey, guys. I'm pumped up as usual, but I got to tell you, Rousseau, I'm thinking about it already. He's going to set the NFL sack record this year by a lot. I figure he'll have 25 or 26 sacks. The other thing I want to talk about is Greg Vrabel. That guy, in my opinion, is one of the best coaches in the NFL, and he was successful in Tennessee. He was successful in New England. And one of the things I think he's successful at is his intimidation. When you look at that guy, he looks like he could play linebacker today in the NFL, and I think the refs get intimidated by him. What are your thoughts?
2: I don't know about that. He is a big dude. He does still look like a linebacker, and at the combine, he flat out gets into blocking drills with prospects, which is kind of fun for him.
0: Yep.
2: I have also thought he's one of the better coaches in the league.
1: I would agree.
2: But I guess I would say that there are plenty of coaches along the way where that's the case for a good 5 to 10 years, and then maybe you're not anymore.
1: Yeah.
2: Maybe it's circumstance. Maybe it's the game evolving in a way that you're not prepared to keep up with. But I don't know. I still have a degree of belief that Vrabel is a good coach and that May is a good quarterback. The roster around it, though, whether it's injury or if it's just malpractice about what they did at the weapons with the weapons for May, or the offensive line, which they still can't get together. They lost their starting right guard. You know, the left tackle, Will Campbell, we'll see if he has a better year this year than the finish their year last year. New England also had almost no margin for error to start the year. If you wanted to try and paint the picture of they're a good team that's kind of in tough right now, who'd they play? They played Seattle. Yeah. They'll play the Bills. And they played, who'd they lose the
0: Pittsburgh,
2: other game?
0: Pittsburgh.
2: They beat Pittsburgh. And they lost to, last week, Jacksonville.
1: Yep.
2: Like, if you're starting your season, Bills, Jags, Seahawks, that's tough.
1: Yeah.
2: And the team you beat was the Steelers. Okay. After this game for New England, they probably have a little bit of a chance to get things righted.
0: Yeah. I
2: don't know.
0: The Raiders next week, which will be interesting.
2: Yeah.
0: We don't know what the Raiders will do today. And then they have the Jets, I believe, right after that.
2: Yeah.
1: Who are...
0: Yeah, they go Raiders, Jets at home, and then they have the Bears on the road.
2: They're... Listen,
1: would you say the Jets are better than the Steelers? I think I would.
2: I would say that the Jets are on, what do I want to say?
1: A 7-win trajectory?
0: Their coach.
2: I was laughed at on the morning show when I said I found them 9 wins.
0: Nine. You said 9, not 7. Their coach won't let them get to 9.
2: Look, right. They might get one today.
0: They could have had one already if their coach wasn't
2: that's
0: a
2: right. They might get one today.
0: Yeah.
2: And then could they be in – I was going to say, is are the Jets on second place in the division watch?
1: Yes. I think they are.
0: Yes.
2: It's possible.
0: Maybe.
2: Geno Smith is no slouch. He's not as good as Drake May,
1: nope.
2: But he's in a better situation possibly.
0: Yeah.
1: Probably. Here's the thing, too, about Vrabel and the Patriots. Vrabel instantly brings the floor up of any franchise he goes to. I mean, the Titans for a very long time were what they are now.
2: Yeah.
1: Kind of lifeless. And he brings them to a point where every year they're in it for the one seed, but didn't have a quarterback good enough to win in the playoffs. Now, it almost feels like they're getting to a similar point. I said this to you, Jeremy. I thought they were a 1-3, 0-4 start away from the head coach and his offseason really being a story. If they lose this game, and if it's a blowout, if the Bills win this by 2 touchdowns, Vrabel's going to be, as much as Drake May's play is, I think,
0: yeah,
1: probably pulling a lot of the conversation. The conversation about Vrabel is going to get louder the more they struggle.
2: I agree. And if you're someone that when the Bills win a game and then the next day all the talk is about how the other team is a mess and that bothers you, prepare for yourself. Prepare yourself for tomorrow. Because
1: yes,
2: they are embattled as it is. And if they look bad today or the Bills take care of them today, it'll be about how last year – you know, this always happens with New England. Happened when they won the game here in the Hurricane. They won one game,
0: right. And
2: they declared on Boston media that the reign of the Buffalo Bills was over.
1: Yep.
2: And then the Bills won 5 straight division titles.
0: Right.
2: New England got one, and I'm sure there was a feeling of, oh, okay, we're
1: it's
2: back.
1: It's our division.
2: It's
1: again.
2: Over again. Yeah. And the Bills could firmly kind of, you know, tamp that down today.
0: Yeah.
2: Couldn't happen to a better fan base and better teams.
0: I'm looking at their week one game, too, by the way.
1: Joe was talking about PTSD about Mac Jones. It's like, oh, no.
2: Yeah.
1: Patriots fans have PTSD.
2: Week one, they should have beat Seattle.
0: They're up by 10, and it's Drew Lock. Like, I know Drew Lock is not maybe the worst backup in the league, but you had the backup quarterback in for the entire game, and the amount of punts they had, they end the game with 3 straight interceptions, which, of course, like, you could maybe lay that at the feet of
2: decision-making,
0: They won at the very end of the game, but...
1: That was terrible.
0: Sure, they played Seattle, but they played a Seattle offense that could only put 13 points on the board.
2: Yeah. Well, this is also where, like, you know, watching the league, when the Bills played on Thursday against the Lions, the next week thought, like, I watch the league thinking, there are like 4 really good teams, and especially when they're playing well, right? The Bills played like one of those crummy teams against the Chargers and still got away with their win.
0: Yep, right.
2: If they play the way that they normally play, they are a lot better than this New England team.
1: Yes.
2: And New England's just, whether it's injuries are a factor, everything's a factor, but I don't know. I think they are in tough, as they say.
1: And A.J. Brown is not going to dramatically change them.
0: Will he change them? Because he's definitely better than what they have on the field right now.
1: Agreed.
0: Like, he They put a lot into him. That was a big investment. And, like, I think he's better at this point than you do. Like, I think there is still a very good receiver in there. Like, last year and even the year prior, he kind of got phased out of the Philly offense from being, like, a true number one receiver in the league in terms of, like, how many targets he gets and his role in the offense. And he's still getting 1,000 yards, right? Like, and maybe it's like a DJ Moore level. Like, okay, A.J. Brown at his peak, top five receiver in the league, like, 3-4 years ago.
1: Yeah.
0: What is he now? Is he still, like, a low-end number one receiver? Is he a high-end number two receiver? Because either one of those things is so far and away better than what they're putting out there.
1: Well, my
0: right
1: take
0: now
1: on A.J. Brown is, or the A.J. Brown type, is I look at his college teammate, DK Metcalf. When DK Metcalf has a separator on the other boundary, DK Metcalf can really do some harm. When he has another big non-separator, it becomes harder for these guys that really live on the 50-50 balls and needs to have a perfect ball into the bucket. To me, A.J. Brown has never been a separator, but when he plays on the other boundary of a player like Devonta Smith, who can separate with the best of them, it's hard to bracket an A.J. Brown. You almost have to bracket the separator. And right now, Pittsburgh with DK Metcalf, they don't have separators. Uh-huh. They cannot beat man coverage. And I look at this Patriots team, I think if the Bills really, if A.J. Brown was in this game, I'd feel the same way that I do with him out of it as I do in, which with him or without him, they do not have separators at the wide receiver position. And if I'm Jim Leonard, today's the day that my man coverage starts to get into the 40 and 50% because I want your receivers to separate and beat me one-on-one.
0: Well, I still think that if one thing I would wonder is if Brown were in today's game or whenever he does get back, we talked about this with Dobbs earlier, are they asking Dobbs to do things that they didn't want to because Brown is not in there? Does Dobbs slide into a more favorable role for himself if A.J. Brown is out there being the big X receiver that they paid him to do? Like,
1: $20 million don't get you what it used to.
0: I know, but
4: that's
0: like
4: the receiver position.
1: It just does not get you what it used to.
0: I think it could be what D.J. Moore did for the offense, where everybody else slides into a better role for themselves because you have that guy at the top. And when he's not there, everybody's being asked to do a little bit too much or something that they're not maybe best at because somebody's got to do it. And that's even if Brown is good, not at like a premier number one receiver, but just a good player out there for them.
1: I was mad about $8 million to Josh Palmer, but like, what'd you...
4: It's more than that.
1: Is it
4: 11?
1: It's 11? Okay, yeah. $11 million for Josh Palmer.
4: You should still be mad.
1: It's fine.
4: But like, it's totally fine.
1: How much better is Romeo Doubs than Josh Palmer?
4: You shouldn't. Yeah, you just shouldn't dabble in that.
1: That
4: class of receivers.
1: You should always draft them and continue drafting.
4: I've heard people say that.
1: Someone that I know has said that. I've heard people say that.
4: But Palmer, you know, maybe he can do something again today. He's, what's he got, 2 targets and 2 touchdowns?
1: Yes.
4: He's like their,
0: I mean, they want
4: honestly,
0: to set the record for,
4: you know what Palmer has been for the Bills a little bit this year is last year's Kayshon Booty. Like, hey, I'm just going to rip it downfield every once in a while. It's going to be a touchdown.
0: Yeah. So, 5 targets, 2 catches for 77 and 2 touchdowns.
4: Pretty good. Try to hit him over the top today. The Bills have had a lot of safeties in a bind this year. They tortured the safeties, the Texans. Of course, the Lions didn't have any safeties. Derwin James and the Chargers had a little better game plan. But we'll see if Allen makes, I don't know, is he going to be patient on schedule, shorter stuff today? Quite possibly. So we'll see. 803-0550 if you want to join us. There's our roundtable discussion. It's going to keep going. We're just, you know, the same roundtable here at Wings.
1: Funny enough, we are at a rectangular table, though.
4: Yes.
0: You think we need to make it round?
4: Most. It does have rounded corners.
1: It does.
4: Does that make it better? Possibly. All right.
1: People are asking.
0: There is a round table right behind us. We could just
4: yes, there is, with our Tim Hortons table gear.
1: Yeah, all
4: our
1: over
4: official
1: it. A cocktail table.
4: Coffee of our tailgates. Yeah. I've got a cup here. It's got a little Buffalo sunglasses. You can see Highmark Stadium right there. Yeah, all right.
0: Are there Timbits in that box?
4: What's the stadium controversy of the week? Is there one?
1: Ooh, stadium controversy of the week.
4: Water.
1: Oh, yeah. Yes.
0: Water.
1: Water.
0: I mean, there's another one that's kind of developing,
1: ooh,
0: I think.
1: I
4: yeah.
0: If you sit in a certain section of the stadium, you might smell like a cheeseburger the next morning when you wake up.
4: Exhaust gate?
0: Yeah, there might be.
1: It's worst problem.
0: You might see some things about, yeah, some about smoke blowing at fans, but.
4: All right.
0: That's not going to be for the whole stadium. It's going to be a very specific group.
4: Okay.
1: Is it your group?
0: No, I know somebody. It's okay. Not my group. Okay. I know somebody that's sitting over there. But
4: so it's just a part of the stadium is getting smoke blown in their face? That means they're going to bring in the NFL Network to go to a stadium, part of the stadium that doesn't have smoke and say, look, there's no smoke here. 803-0550, it's Buffalo Football Game Day here on WGR.
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1: 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This is a sports update.
2: 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Three players questionable. Christian Benford with the toe injury. Ray Davis with the hamstring injury. Keon Coleman with an ankle injury. TJ Sanders, doubtful. For the Patriots, seven players questionable. Three players out for this game, including Christian Gonzalez and Christian Barmore. Bills elevated defensive back to Corey Couch. Cornerback Kenai Walker from the practice squad for today's game. Around the NFL, Commanders are leading the Colts 6-0. About 9 minutes left in the second quarter, just under that now. Marcus Mariota out with a knee injury. ESPN's Adam Schefter and other news reports that Jalen Coker unlikely to play this week against the Lions. ESPN's Adam Schefter reports that the Rams do not intend to limit Puka Nacua's workload against the Eagles. NFL Network's Ian Rappaport reports that Ladd McConkey is likely to play against the Seahawks. And Schefter also reports that Baker Mayfield, with the thumb injury, is expected to miss anywhere from 3 to 6 weeks. 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It's beautiful, 61 degrees, partly cloudy in Orchard Park now. It'll be sunny by right around kickoff, 66 degrees at 1, 67, 2 o'clock, and sunny throughout the rest of the game. Gets up to about 65 degrees. So beautiful, crisp, fall elite day. 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Now for a look at your game day commute. Here's Neil McManus.
3: Well, sunny skies and dry roads making for an easy commute to the stadium this morning. An easy go of it for you on that westbound 90, although you will slow down, obviously, once you get around the Ridge Road interchange headed to the 219 south. But this 219, a little under speed, but nothing to write home about. Westbound Route 5 is smooth sailing for you as well. And coming down South Park, you've got an easy trek until you get right around Ridge Road. You'll hit some slowdowns there. Around the stadium, of course, there's slowdowns along Mile Strip Road and Abbott. You've got heavy congestion in that area. Also, McKinley, all the way from Mile Strip down to Brompton Drive. You're going to be tapping the brakes quite a bit. California Road, not too bad at this time, surprisingly, heading down from Mile Strip to Southwestern. And taking a look at those border crossings, looks like a lot of folks headed into the U.S. to come in for the game. Peace Bridge, about a 25-minute wait to get into the U.S. Rainbow Bridge, definitely avoid that. Looking at easily over a half an hour wait to get into the U.S. on the Rainbow Bridge. Lewiston-Queenston looks like your best bet at this time, possibly about a 20-minute wait there. 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In Traffic Command, I'm Neil McManus.
4: Listen, Drake's a smart kid, extremely talented. He's going to figure it out. He's got the work ethic. I got a lot of respect for him and what he's been able to do in his early career. But he'll find a way out of it.
5: Bills quarterback Josh Allen on Drake May, who has not had a great start to this season. The Patriots offense has plenty of problems. Allen, not a lot of problems. And he's got, how about this? He's got 87 touchdowns and I was going for the 99 problems thing. Anyway, Josh Allen can set a franchise record for touchdowns today. He has 87 non-passing. 87, that's 85 rushing and 2 receiving touchdowns. You know the two?
6: It is the Brown touchdown pass in Houston.
5: Yep, in the playoffs.
6: And would the Amari Cooper pitchback count as the receiving touchdown?
5: Yes.
6: Okay.
5: Those are Allen's two receiving touchdowns, okay, giving him 87. He is tied with Andre Reed, who had 86 receiving and 1 rushing, and Thurman Thomas, who had 65 rushing and 22 receiving. With one more rushing or receiving touchdown today, Josh Allen will have the most touchdowns in franchise history. So he's one touchdown away. I think he gets it. I think he gets there, right?
6: Yeah.
5: I mean, maybe not today.
6: Yeah, no.
5: Eventually.
6: He's going to get it.
5: Eventually he'll get there.
6: I think.
5: I mean, get a receiving touchdown today. All right. If he gets a receiving touchdown, who's throwing him the ball? Who throws it? Can DJ Moore throw?
6: Shakir.
5: Shakir throws.
6: Shakir.

0: Okay, I like
1: Shakir.
0: It. One quick thing, follow up to last week. So last week, you and I got a little bit into Ray Davis
1: yes.
0: and his disappearance from the offense.
1: And then
0: this week,
1: the coach said something about
0: it. He said, I got to get Ray Davis involved.
1: Do you? I don't, do you?
0: Do you think that's a real thing that they're going to try to do?
1: No. Does that just mean he gets to be on the field more?
0: I don't know. He was asked about it, right? So
1: I don't know necessarily what would command. To me, if first of all, one thing it means James Cook's either off the field or not getting the touch. And
0: so real quick, Brady unprompted said they need to get Ray Davis more involved. I want to double check that. Matt Bove had that last week. Unprompted, we have to get Ray Davis more involved. Okay.
1: Yeah.
0: We're both just like, sure.
1: Just like on the list of guys I would like to see more involved, he is like third. Like, I'd like to see more Khalil Shakir. I'd like to see it down the field a little. I'd like to see more Ty Johnson. So, like, the problem is I want to see more of a player at his position. And we already see a lot of James Cook. I don't know. I don't know when I think of Ray Davis. I just don't know what he does better than Ty Johnson.
0: No, me.
1: I don't know what he does better than Ty Johnson. So, I guess it's weird to, in an unprompted way, tell the media you want to get your third running back more involved.
0: Yeah.
1: I don't know. Maybe he was listening to pregame.
0: It's what coaches do.
1: Yes.
0: It's what coaches do. There is a rundown of all the guys that got to get more involved, and, you know, we'll see. Maybe Ray Davis has a big game return on the kicks. Maybe, hey, I want to know. I also want to know if the Bills are going to take the ball first. We can't always know that every week because they don't always win the toss.
1: Yeah.
0: Last week, the Chargers won the toss, gave the Bills the ball. I want the Bills to win the toss. I want to know what if their plan really is to be
1: all year
0: a take-the-ball-first team.
1: Sure.
0: Or if that was just the opener. Because the double dip is still a very real thing.
1: Yep.
0: You can kind of try
1: They were really good at it last year.
0: It was Bill Belichick referred to it as the middle eight, right? Those 4 minutes. If I could make one more case about it. You know, starting fast is good. I get why you might want to do that. The thing I would worry about slash wonder about is a game like last week. And it doesn't have anything to do with the fumble on the first drive. But if you're having a day where your offense is struggling, clumsy, whatever, go to halftime and then come out ready for Josh Allen to hit the field. And
1: yep.
0: then the other team goes on an 8-minute drive. Allen and the offense have not been on the football field with the ball
1: for a
0: good
1: half hour.
0: Like 40 minutes.
1: Yeah.
0: And I would want to try to avoid that. Like to me, that's another reason to defer if you can. So if they win the toss, we'll find out. Otherwise, you know, we'll have to wait until they win the next toss. Get some phone calls in. Pat is up next. Pat, good morning. You're on Buffalo Football Game Day.
2: Hey, how's it going?
0: Good.
2: Hey, I was going to say, you know, I hope we seize this opportunity to get off to a 4-0 start. And, you know, I noticed something like in the Detroit game a couple times, like, there is all this, and I totally agree with it, like have Josh not run with the ball, you know, to avoid injury.
0: Yeah.
2: There were like two plays in that game. One of them was when, I guess he wanted to get the ball to Dalton or somebody.
0: It was DJ Moore. He threw to DJ Moore out of the end zone.
1: Instead of running
0: what we thought was a clear touchdown. Yeah.
2: Yeah, you know, and it's like, you know, I just think to the famous quote by Wayne Woodrow Hayes. It said, when you throw the ball, there's three things that can happen, and two of them aren't very good, you know. But I'm just going to say, if you can walk, all I'm going to say is, if you can walk into the end zone, and I don't care about the records or anything, just do it. Get the six.
1: Yeah, you know, I think this is an interesting point, Jeremy, because I do wonder how much Josh Allen, in the course of a game, thinks about that. And maybe he doesn't at all.
0: Yeah.
1: But I almost have to imagine he has thought about, in those moments, I need to get my guys involved. I need to get DJ Moore in that moment involved when he probably walks into the end zone. I think last week there was a play. There was, and it was an incomplete on third and goal. And they end up settling for a field goal where Josh can get the first down, probably the touchdown. And he forces a throw to DJ Moore that goes over his head out of bounds. And on that play, I'm thinking to myself, that almost looks like a play where in the midst of it, Josh is contemplating why or if he should throw or run the football.
0: Yeah.
1: And for me, Josh has just got to be Josh in those moments. And if that means DJ Moore gets two less touchdowns this year or two less targets in the end zone because Josh Allen's taking off because it's the obvious thing to do, I just want Josh to do that.
0: Yeah.
1: But I don't, you know, disagree that most quarterbacks, I think you want to make sure Josh Allen is mitigating the amount of hits he takes during a season. I think he's actually done a pretty good job the last 2 years of getting better about getting down, sliding, getting out of bounds instead of taking the extra hit. But I don't know, in those moments, he just kind of has to be the player that he's always been until he can't, and he still can. At least to me, he can.
0: So that quote is often credited to Woody Hayes. When you throw the ball, three things can happen, and two of them are bad.
1: Yeah.
0: Woody Hayes never saw quarterbacks that could actually play.
1: He didn't see Josh Allen.
0: He never saw Josh Allen. Yeah. He never saw the last 20 years of NFL quarterbacking. So that came from a time where, what?
1: It was basically rugby.
0: Yeah.
1: Right? I mean,
0: maybe. Respect to him and his winning and whatever, but, yeah, there's a lot of things that can happen, and most of them are good. And interceptions, you know.
1: Didn't Woody Hayes run, like, wing tee? Pretty sure.
0: Yeah.
1: So.
0: 803-0550. Who is the legend of the game today, by the way? It's a crucial.
1: Doug Flutie.
0: Doug Flutie.
1: Yes. Doug Flutie.
0: Wow.
1: I have.
0: Is that rubbing it in Boston's face?
1: A little bit.
0: Yeah.
1: A little bit.
0: So.
1: Should someone do a drop kick in, like, you know, commemoration or something?
0: And Ray
1: it
0: Davis.
1: It hasn't been done. Ooh, Ray Davis.
0: Yeah, Ray Davis.
1: Can drop kick.
0: 803-0550, our phone number, Buffalo Football Game Day.
1: That's how you get them more involved.
0: Yeah, next up on the phones, Dan in Leroy. Hey, Dan.
3: What's going on, fellas? Beautiful day for football.
0: Beautiful day.
3: Hey, I'm concerned about Josh. You're talking about Josh running the ball, making decisions whether or not he should, you know. He might have taken a hit where he didn't feel too good a play or two before.
0: Yeah.
3: When he's moving up in the pocket, he's going down lately. They got to do something about that. You're talking about Ray Davis going in. That's a great idea. Get him in there. Let's get another guy who can chip or flare out or run in front of him or whatever.
0: All right. Thanks, Dan. Back to the point about Allen not running last week. They had a bit of a cage rush on him. New England has not had much pass rush
1: at all
0: the last couple of years. And I... Like, they got Gabe Jacobs, who
1: he's an effort player.
0: He's showing some.
1: Yeah, he's more of like the quarterback's holding onto the ball too long.
0: Yeah.
1: He's an effort pass rusher.
0: Yep. But I think, well, we'll see. I mean, I just think the injuries that New England has are so serious that
1: even
0: if they had a solid game today, it would be an uphill battle, and they're missing both Barmore and Christian Gonzalez. Like, Christian Gonzalez is good enough for them to take DJ Moore basically out of the game.
1: Agreed.
0: And then it goes through Kincaid. The fact that it's not going to be like that means I feel like they're going to we're going to see another big A-dot game from Allen today.
1: I think so.
0: I would think. He'll get time in the pocket. You know, he'll have his patient throws, and he'll have his chips here and there, but I think you'll see some throws down the field. Moore could be the beneficiary of those.
1: Josh wants to throw it down the field.
0: Yes.
1: Every time he steps back, he wants to throw it down the field. Every time he doesn't is like you could tell a little piece of him dies.
0: Right.
1: You know? It's like...
0: Is it the right day for a trick play? Remember, in training camp, they said they have a trick play called Pop Warner, and we'll know it when we see it.
1: It would be like wrong ball. That's what it'll be. Pop Warner, there's like three plays that... And almost, it's always wrong ball. It can't be wrong ball.
0: I don't know.
1: In high school, we'd practice wrong ball, or the little play where you... Turn around, the running back's real small right there, and you kind of put it under his legs. I think the Bills did that before. Dable, that was one thing I liked about Dable.
0: Every week,
1: Dable would have a new trick play that they'd install, and they'd run it. More times than not, they would run it.
0: Buffalo Football Game Day. You can join us here. We'll get a break in. Get more of your calls in as well. We got time. Come hang out, you know. We're live here at Wings of Hope 4000 California Drive, and you can come hang out. A lot of space. Koi Pond, Petting
1: Zoo. Some activations over here. There's
0: look at you calling them activations.
1: 26 shirts.
0: Activations.
1: The BFLO store is over here. So there's more than just us.
0: Yep.
1: You have to just come see us.
0: Stay tuned following today's game for the Buffalo Football Postgame Show with Shope and the Bulldog live from 1812 Tavern, 5381 Abbott Road, and streaming live on YouTube. 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Again, football, Buffalo football postgame live from the 1812 Tavern, 5381 Abbott Road in Hamburg. Stream live on YouTube. You're heading out that way. You drive right past it. Park, grab a bite, check out the postgame, and get out of there. We'll be back in a minute for a final segment, then a countdown to kickoff as we roll through on Buffalo Football Game Day, Bills and Patriots, 1 o'clock.
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3: Back here on Buffalo Football Game Day, be listening for the halftime show during WGR's Buffalo Football Gamecast. 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We are live from Wings of Hope, 4000 California Road. A lot of people coming up saying hello. Always nice to see everybody going in. You know, the new stadium this year has, I think, led to a little bit of a, you get to ask, have you been in yet? First game, you been in? And a lot of people from around the country, around the world, oh, it's my first time being here, you know, got up for this game. So if you're listening from far away or whatever, you know, maybe in a couple weeks it's your turn, you know? Got a game coming up against the Ravens. Good games on the schedule. So shout out to everybody that's in for these games and for those of you coming in later. We also had somebody stop by. Lance Rowe is in Kentucky, big Bills nice. Fans. Your sister says hi and come up for the Bears game. And I said we would shout you out if you agree to come up for the Bears game.
4: Yeah, I think that's fair.
3: So you're locked in.
4: Yeah.
3: Lance,
4: you're in now.
3: Get up here for the Bears game. All right.
4: It's going to be electric, that Bears game, too, by the way. Hopefully.
3: They're wearing the Nickel City uniforms.
4: Oh!
3: It's fine. It's fine.
4: What if it snows?
3: Maybe then Josh will be able to see the uniforms.
4: Okay. Yeah, against the contrast.
3: I think
4: yeah,
3: they're kind of camouflage.
4: They
3: I think they're camouflage.
4: I don't disagree.
3: I do think that's the problem.
4: They're also not good.
3: You know, hey.
4: Just they're not
3: You good. Know who else is not good? The Colts.
4: Yeah.
3: This Colts-Commanders game that I'm only kind of hearing about it because we're on here. Daniel Jones, bad. Backup quarterback yes. Marcus Mariota, out. And
4: wait a second.
3: Some guy is in.
4: Wait a second. This
3: what?
4: Is better.
3: What do we got?
4: Let me get you the name of the
3: Washington
4: current,
3: quarterback?
4: Wait, no. Even better than the Washington quarterback. They're now emergency quarterback.
3: Okay.
4: His name is Colson Yankoff.
3: What?
4: That is it just – it can't be real.
3: There's an emergency quarterback situation?
4: If the other guy whose name I've never heard of gets hurt, then a tight end named Colson Yankoff will have to be in the game.
3: Tight end. Colson Yankoff.
4: Yes.
3: Yeah, that's right.
4: It's amazing. Only the Commanders.
3: Listen, former four-star high school quarterback.
4: Is that right?
3: Yes, Colson Yankoff, former four-star quarterback.
4: Okay.
3: So he can throw it.
4: Yeah.
3: If you're a Commanders fan, you might as well be saying, like, let's see it.
4: Yeah, at this point.
3: Let's see it.
4: At this
3: Big
4: point.
3: Tight end, body, four-star quarterback. Is that the next Josh Allen?
4: Who's to say?
3: All right. Picks for today. I'm gonna give you my pick. We're all going to make an agreement, though.
4: Okay.
3: If the Bills are losing by 7 at any point, you don't go on the internet and angry tweet me.
4: Okay.
3: It's fine if you do. Last week, the Bills are down 10-0, and it's just a barrage of, oh, you thought they were going to win today. And they did, and they covered.
4: Yes. Hey, good teams win, great teams
3: cover. That's right. I think the Bills are going to win today by double digits again. I think it's going to be a big day for DJ Moore.
4: Mm.
3: There's no Christian Gonzalez. I mean, there's nobody out there. So, Bills win. Patriots are not allowed off the mat. And that's all.
4: Yeah.
3: I think it's going to be it's a nice, fun day. And then, listen. Then they're off to the Rams on a
4: yes.
3: Monday night, off
4: yes.
3: to Vegas,
4: yes.
3: then a bye week, then back for Baltimore. We'll see what Baltimore does between now and then. That's it for this show. Countdown to Kickoff comes your way next. You and Sal? Sal's
4: and
3: coming
4: Sal.
3: In? All right. Well, enjoy the game, everybody. It's a beautiful day. We'll see you back here at Wings in a couple of weeks because the next home game is November 1st. We'll

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0: This is Buffalo Football Game Day. On the voice of the fans, WGR. This is a sports update.
2: 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Three players questionable. Christian Benford with a toe injury. Ray Davis with a hamstring injury. Keon Coleman with an ankle injury. T.J. Sanders doubtful. For the Patriots, seven players questionable. Three players out, including Christian Gonzalez and Christian Barmore. The Bills elevated defensive tackle Corey Couch and cornerback Kenai Walker as well from the practice squad. Looking around the NFL, Colts Commanders 10-6 across the pond. Marcus Mariota out with a knee injury. In other news, ESPN's Adam Schefter reports that the Rams do not intend to limit Puka Nacua's workload this week. ESPN's Adam Schefter also reports that Jalen Coker unlikely to play against the Lions today. Schefter also says Baker Mayfield with the thumb injury expected to miss anywhere from 3 to 6 weeks. NFL Network's Ian Rappaport reports Ladd McConkey with a foot injury is likely to play against the Seahawks. 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Right now it's 62 degrees and mostly sunny in Orchard Park. By kickoff, get some clouds, but it'll be about 66 degrees, get up to 67 during the game. But as the game wraps up, about 65 degrees and sunny. 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I'm Joe Cali for Western New York's Voice of the Fan, WGR. Now for a look at your game day commute, here's Neil McManus.
3: Not seeing any delays there. Obviously, you're going to see increasing volume on that 219 south. Route 5 westbound moving okay as you move into Lackawanna. And South Park, you're going to see a bit of a slowdown as you get near Ridge Road. And all around the stadium, of course, you've got slowdowns, bumper-to-bumper traffic down California Road as you approach Southwestern from Mile Strip at Abbott. You're going to wait a number of signal changes to get through that intersection. Same goes for Mile Strip and McKinley. And once again, taking a look at those border crossings, things have eased up considerably at the Peace Bridge, looking at probably about a 10-minute delay to get into the U.S. there. The Rainbow Bridge, same goes for that crossing. Have seen the congestion ease up quite a bit, looking at about 14-minute wait to get into the U.S. there. Not the same for the Lewiston-Queenston Bridge, though. Everybody moved to that crossing, looking at about a 25 minute to half an hour wait to get into the U.S. there. Traffic being brought to you by Fecal Car and Joyce, your border attorneys in traffic command. I'm Neil McManus.
0: Time now for the WGR Game Day Roundtable with Nate Geary, Joe DiBiase, and Sal Capaccio on the voice of the fans, WGR.
4: All right, welcome back live from Wings of Hope. 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Sal Capaccio joins me live now from the press box at New Highmark Stadium. Sal, good morning to you. This game has... all week
5: just
4: been about...
5: Just as you started talking to me, they started doing a test up in the press box. Give me 1 second.
4: Yo, you're good. You're good.
5: You can hear that, right? It's like being at an airport.
4: A little bit, I can hear it.
5: Let me leave my other earpiece in. Go ahead, Nate. I can hear you better now, buddy. I'm
4: so,
5: sorry.
4: Oh, no worries. No worries, Sal. I was saying in the lead up to this game, all week, Sal, the story has been a lot about what is wrong with the Patriots. And I don't know, by the end of this game, I think whether the... Basically, the only outcome, I think, for me, Sal, that the Bills are kind of talked about as the team is if the Bills were to win a really close game and find a way to win at the end. Otherwise, it just feels like the storyline will be about the New England Patriots at the end of this game, win or lose, because of who they've been through 3 weeks and who I think a

0: lot of people thought they would be coming into this season.
1: Yeah, I think it goes, if you're talking about a national level, of course, right, where what's the story? There has been a story all week with the Patriots and what they're going through with their quarterback, obviously, mostly, and then obviously some injuries. But I think that's because, you know, the Bills right now, they're the team that's expected to win. If the Bills go out there and just take care of business and win by 10 points, it's ho-hum, the Bills took care of business. That's not a story, unless something either really crazy bad or really crazy good happens, right? And then it becomes a story. But you're right, it's about the Patriots and where do they go from here? I mean, you do the math on this real quick, Nate. Think about this, all right? If the Bills win today, whether it's by 1 point or 20 points, doesn't matter. If they win today, they go to 4-0. The Patriots would drop to 1-3. The Bills would also have the head-to-head. So they'd be 3.5 games back, right, because of the head-to-head. We're in week 4. The only way you could pass them is by gaining 3-plus games on them, and they don't play in the time period. So that takes you to week 5. That takes you to week 6. That takes you to week 7. That takes you to week 8. The Bills have a bye week in there, so that actually takes you to week 9. We would be talking about getting to week 9, and that would only be if the Patriots won every game and the Bills lost every game before they'd even have a chance to overtake them.
0: Yeah, and listen,
1: that's how much you can bury them kind of sort of today for a while, right? You really kind of put them a little bit on, you know, life support, if you will, when it comes to the division.
0: It would feel like the inverse sale of last season. It just, the Bills seemingly chasing the Patriots ever since that, was it week 5 loss last week or last year at home? Week 4 this year, it does feel similar in terms of stakes, right? I mean, the Bills going into this game 3-0. Last year into that week 5 game, the Patriots were coming in at 2-2 with a tough loss early in the season to the Pittsburgh Steelers. I think they lost to the Raiders, too, last year. Like, it was a weird start to the season. And then we know what the Patriots did. They got on that run. They get to a Super Bowl. And honestly, Sale, I do wonder, and obviously a lot of our conversations today for the rest of the season in terms of the national media is going to be about Drake May and what is wrong with Drake May, especially if this isn't a get-right game for Drake May. Some of the numbers, Sale, I think are really standing out to me. And some of it on Drake May, some of it not. But not for nothing, Sal. Through 3 games, no Patriots pass catcher, in terms of receivers, have a touchdown. No receivers have a receiving touchdown this year. They have 1 passing touchdown from Drake May through 3 games. 1. This was last year the quarterback with the number 1 EPA per play last year in the regular season. He is 28th. Through 3 games, Sal. This isn't just, hey, looks like a little regression. This looks like a real cliff that Drake May has fallen off of. And I don't know if it's the eye test, the stats, but for the first time, it's looking like they're sort of meshing the eye test and the stats, Sal. It hasn't looked good, and when you look on paper, it hasn't been good for the third-year player in Drake May.
1: Yeah, I mean, to go a little farther on your stats, too, you look down the board right now. Granted, I understand some of this is game script. Some of this is, you know, the way they want to philosophically play, but He is right now 17th in the league in completion percentage at less than 64%. He is 25th in the league in yards, throwing for less than 800 yards. If you want to go by quarterback rating, whatever that means to you, he's 27th in the league by a long margin, by the way. 58.6 is his rating. 58.6, that's his rating right now. I go back to the last 7 games, Nate. Now think about this. 7 games is 3 games this year, 4
0: plus
1: games
0: playoffs.
1: In the playoffs last year. 10 interceptions. 9 fumbles. And I've been saying on WGR all week, in case people haven't heard, I went back and dug through the stats on that. The last player to have a 7-game stretch at any point over a season or combined seasons, playoffs, everything, to have 10 interceptions and 9 fumbles was Jameis Winston 7 years ago in his 30-for-30 season. 30-30 season. So that's the kind of erratic play right now that you're getting from Drake May. And we all kind of saw that maybe the shoulder was bothering him. It seemed like that first Wednesday night, you're like, why isn't he throwing the ball? Why isn't there no zip on it? And then second week, same thing happens against Pittsburgh. He throws a couple flutters, and you're like, what is going on here? They were steadfast in saying he's fine. He's healthy. There's no shoulder injury. Well, then what happens this week? Shows up on the injury report with a right shoulder injury. And the only way that makes sense to me is he had to get hurt in Sunday's game against Jacksonville because you've been telling us that there is no injury. Well, guess what? They came out and said, oh, yeah, he got hurt in Sunday's game against Jacksonville. Now, maybe I missed it. I don't know exactly what play they might have said it was on. I think he did get thrown down once. I'm not really sure. It just feels like it's now coming to a point where they're kind of letting everybody know that his shoulder might be bothering him because they're kind of protecting him a little bit, if that makes sense.
0: 100%. And, Sal, listen, I think it's easy to make this all about the quarterback, right? And his struggles, the numbers bear it out. Again, the eye test bears it out. This is a Patriots offense through three games that's averaging 12 points per game. It just is. It's such a dramatic shift from what we saw them do last year.
1: They're averaging less than a point per drive.
0: It's crazy.
1: It's historically their numbers. I think it's 0.91 or 0.97, one or the other. But either way, it's the lowest amount of a team for three games since Zach Wilson's New York Jets for first three games of the year, I believe.
0: If you're talking about University of Knowledge sale, that's a little University of Knowledge for you. It's brought to you by Houghton University. Discover an affordable, Christ-centered education right here in Western New York. You're just totally right, Sal. It's jarring to see a team that dominated offensively last year have their problems defensively but found ways to win. And it's, to me, Sal, been against cover six, which I was saying this to Joe in the first hour of pregame. It's a little bit of the Sean McDermott blueprint last year. He struggled in the second half to the adjustments that Sean McDermott made to that Patriots offense last year. And really from the second half on, it wasn't the same level of success. And then obviously the playoffs, but their struggles, Sal, have largely come against cover six, which is really a McDermott staple. I thought it was really interesting when you kind of go back and you're trying to figure out, well, where did the struggles start? Obviously last year in the playoffs, but really dating back to the second half of that second Bills game where the Bills have that comeback, it has not been the same for Drake May. And listen, Sal, I think it's easy in the NFL when you have elite level quarterback play to just assume that when a quarterback plays at an elite level, that is who he will be for the rest of his career. And not everybody is Josh Allen or Lamar Jackson or this MVP level type player. But I do think the quarterback is always going to get the most, you know, flack during a loss or when they're losing. He's going to always get the most praise when they're winning. I just think that looking at Drake May as the sole issue right now with the Patriots offense is overlooking the issues right now they have at play call. And I don't know, Sal, to me, they've become a very predictable offense, when, especially early on in the first two games. When you saw Matt Collins on the field, Sal, you could almost guarantee they were running the football. Now, because of injuries, Matt Collins on the field doesn't necessarily give you the giveaway, because he's got to go out there. He's their leading receiver, Sal. Matt Collins.
1: Yeah, they like to throw to their tight ends and their running backs as well. And without A.J. Brown, it just makes it a lot more difficult. They don't have a Nico Collins. They don't have an Amon-Ra St. Brown. With all due respect to Matt Collins, who has played very well, and he was a nice player here in Buffalo, and he did a nice job for them last year. He is not at the level of receiver as those guys. Let's just explain real quick a cover six there. People are listening, maybe going, what is a cover six? We can say that all we want. Cover six is what we call traditionally quarter, quarter, half, okay?
0: Yep.
1: So what happens is when the quarterback drops back, a lot of times you'll hear cover three, which means everybody in the secondary, the two corners and the safety, each have a third of the field. So if you divide that up, one corner has a third deep, the safety has the middle third deep, the other corner has a third deep. You could say cover four, which is you drop another safety in there. Each guy has a quarter of the field deep. That's more of a long yardage situation. Keep everything in front of you. Don't get beat. Four guys deep. Each guy has a quarter. Okay, cover six is three guys who are back. But what you do is two of them have a quarter of the field. The other has a full half of the field. And the way it works is when you have more receivers, let's say three receivers on one side, that's where you'll get your quarter and your quarter. And then where the tight end is, that's where you get your half. So Drake May is apparently, from a lot of the film analysis, is struggling with this particular concept. And by the way, that also includes linebackers dropping a little bit, covering the flats. But it's essentially where I have my main options at wide receiver, there's an extra DB there, and I got to go to the half of the field where there's a safety over there covering the tight end. And yeah, they like to throw their tight end. They like to throw to the running back. But that's what a cover six is. And for whatever reason, it feels like he has struggled against that. I've also seen some analysis and breakdown where he's just not pushing off his back leg like he used to last year. There's some things going on with him. So, yeah, it feels like a lot of it's on the quarterback, but you're right. They also have a lot of issues up front, Nate, and I don't think he's trusting a lot that what's happening. They're on their third right guard today, the New England Patriots, right? They're not running the ball nearly what Mike Vrabel wants. And every game, it feels like Ramondre Henderson. We talk about James Cook having fumbling problems. Ramondre Stevenson, excuse me. Stevenson's put the ball on the ground quite a bit. And there's some trust issues going on, I think, with that whole offense right now.
0: Well, I love your point in the explanation of cover six, because I think it's one of those things where you talk about the games that defensive coordinators play against quarterbacks. And a lot of what they do, Sal, is you want to try to disguise coverages, right? And in a cover six, if you can make that pre-snap look like one, right? If it looks like cover two, but it's really cover six, that's how you can create a little mismatch and do those games pre-snap. Like, to me, last week, one of the games I thought that Jim Leonard did against the Chargers and gets that interception, the C.J. Gardner-Johnson interception, they're running inverted cover two. So it looks like a cover three, but the way that the Bills are able to run it, and teams are starting to do that more across the league. It's what makes, Sal, to me, quarterbacking in the NFL so difficult. It's not just what you're doing at the line of scrimmage pre-snap, but it's post-snap, right? You can set yourself up great, and Josh Allen, Sal, talks about this all the time, where in pre-snap, you think you're getting the look you have for a perfect play. It's a zone play. You've got a zone beater, then the defense switches to man. Well, then you got to sort of adjust. And I think the Bills and what Drake May did really well last year is when defenses were doing the pre to post snap games, Drake May was able to find the solution, even if it meant not throwing the football, but running the football. And I have not, and we have not seen Drake May as effective running the football. And that's why, to me, Sal, I do wonder if today we see more of Drake May's legs. Because I think when in doubt, if you're an athletic quarterback and you're struggling, especially with confidence, throwing the football down the field into tight windows, a really easy thing for a young quarterback to do, Sal, is just tuck it and run, get yards, keep, it's the most outplayed sentence in football, but staying on schedule. I think right now this Patriots offense is having a huge issue staying on schedule.
1: Yeah, and he's actually pretty good at that. He averages five runs a game, 15 on the season. He's run for 5.5 yards a carry, so we might be able to see that. And then the Bills are missing, or the Bills might be down Christian Benford. We can start talking about the Bills a little bit and how they can counteract that. And just to get into that, we don't know. I've been hi to everybody in the chat. They see me with my binoculars on here. I've been trying to see if I see Christian Benford. I don't specifically right now, but my guess is he doesn't play. But we don't know yet. We'll find out in 15 minutes. And without Christian Benford, you know, they don't have, like I said, this number one elite wide receiver. But we'll see how the Bills play that with two more inexperienced corners. Now, of course, Max Harrison's in his second year, but he missed some time last year. Davis Nigmanosen, this would be his first NFL start if Christian Benford doesn't play. They did elevate Kenai Walker. We'll see if Benford doesn't go, if Kenai Walker goes. We'll see about Corey Couch as well to help out there, because if you have to have D. Alford kind of be flexible to play outside in any sort of situation, you're going to want an extra guy for not only that, but special teams to come in at nickel. That being said, I agree. The other thing that's happened with Drake May, to wrap up on them, Nate, I think your point about adjusting is right, but I think it's more so of a, with him, you've seen this, I've seen this. When guys come, we saw this with C.J. Stroud, I think. When teams see guys on film for a year and they're like, okay, this guy's really good, these defensive coordinators say, I don't want to get beat by this guy. I got to start planning for him. They get paid a lot of money to come up with a game plan. And I think we are seeing the league defensively catch up a little bit to Drake May, and now it's got to be him and Josh McDaniels have to find the counter.
0: You know, Sal, the cornerback position, I think, is an interesting, you know, kind of transition here and talking more Bills as we started this this segment talking about the Patriots in this matchup. You know, with Benford out and no true number one receiver in this Patriots offense, I guess through three games I've been surprised to see the lack of true man coverage in this defense. I kind of presumed, and maybe it was wrong of me to presume, but what Denver is really, their core principles in the backfield, the defensive backfield, and in their coverage schemes, they love to run man coverage. The Bills, I assumed under Jim Leonard, would see a big jump in man coverage usage this year, and it has not really come to fruition. They are still a very zone-heavy team, and I wonder, in this matchup against a team that right now is struggling to separate, Romeo Doubs comes over from Green Bay, not the true separator type. Pop Douglas is really their only true separator. Kyle Williams can create some separation down the field, Sal, but only 11% right now of their dropbacks and coverage on defense, Sal, are coming in man coverage. And I wonder if maybe with Davison Igbinosen in this game, potentially for an injured Christian Benford, a guy that they, I think, drafted with an intent to run more man coverage or wanting to be able to run more man coverage, is this the game we see them lean more into that man coverage? Or is this just going to be a zone-heavy defense moving forward, Sal?
1: It's a good question. I think they're going to stick with kind of what they've been doing here, and we've seen a lot of zone, and I think today's a day where maybe you want to do that and, you know, keep everything in front of you, knowing that the Patriots are probably going to want to play that type of game where you want to have all eyes on the football because they're going to run the football. And like you said, I think playing man-to-man lends yourself a little bit to letting quarterbacks escape sometimes, right, Nate?
0: Yep.
1: Because your back
0: turning
1: gets turned.
0: Back.
1: So I might, you know, you might see that. Speaking of Romeo Doubs, so he actually, you know, he does have a 24.2 yard per average for average for catch. But he had a 63-yarder a couple of games ago, which helps that out a lot. But he is a guy that they'd like to get downfield a little bit more. I don't know if they – what I'm wondering about the Patriots and with the Bills is this is a two-part point. The Patriots' offensive line is banged up. You got Drake May, who's banged up on the injury report. And the Bills' defensive line is playing really well right now.
0: Yeah.
1: Do you want him sitting back there waiting for plays to develop downfield? I think today is a day where they're going to get try to get their running backs and their tight ends involved. And to me, that means – you stick, if you can, you can play man-to-man. You stick with that zone defense, and you just make sure you make tackles and force them to have to get, you know, a first down every three plays and third and four, third and five, and you keep them there.
0: I think, too, Sal, a little bit of what they've done in the back end. This is a young secondary, an inexperienced secondary, especially playing together, that's sort of coming together. And now with Christian Benford out, you've got Max Harrison's not a rookie, Sal, but he has the experience, essentially, of a rookie. He did not get the training camp reps last year. He missed a lot of the season last year and missed some training camp this year as well with some injuries, caught back in and struggled in the preseason a little bit. But I do wonder, Sal, how much they've been able to maybe shift what they wanted to initially do defensively due to the success they've had on their defensive line. So I have to imagine, if you're Brandon, I think we talked a little bit about this last week, if you're Brandon Bean, how good do you feel about the because all you hear, Sal, is the resources the Bills have dumped into this defensive line and they have not gotten return on investment. First-round picks, second-round picks, trades, whatever it might be, they are seeing the results of a lot of investment in this defensive line, and for whatever reason, the scheme has really unlocked Greg Rousseau, and we're seeing a big jump from Deion Walker. We still haven't seen Ed Oliver have that big game yet. It could be today with the matchup at right guard and their third stringer, but Sal, I just have to imagine that maybe plans changed a little bit based on how good they have been up front on the defensive line. It's really been a revelation for this team.
1: Yeah, I think it allows you to do a little bit more, no doubt. Allows you to be a little more flexible. You know, I think one thing we learned about Jim Leonard, and he said he was going to do, and I think he's done, is highlight his best players. And that has been, you know, Deion Walker and Greg Rousseau, and they've done a great job. And Greg Rousseau is a different man in this defense. And I do think it's because, even though he's a very good player, and Sean McDermott's, you know, 4-3 stagnant, static kind of style, just stay where you are, do a good job against the run, offer some pass rush help. Now he's a little bit more outside. He's a little wider. He's standing up. He's using his length. And I just think that that's unlocked him a little bit. And when you can get after the passer like that, then I think it does lend itself to doing a little bit more on the back end and playing some games if you want. Maybe that's something they want to do today.
0: Sal, one more thing before we take a timeout. We are going to transition, talk a little Bills offense on the other side. I want to start with a comment that Joe Brady made early this week to the media talking about, and I think it was Matt Bove that mentioned it. This was kind of in an unprompted way. No one asked a question, but wanting to get Ray Davis more involved on the offense. And involvement can mean a lot of things, Sal. It doesn't necessarily mean touches, but it sounds like they want to get him on the field more. And whether that's, you know, maybe two running back sets. I don't know how you involve him more, Sal, because I just think even in his own position groom, I think it's hard to justify getting him on the field, especially over James Cook. But Ty Johnson now being healthy, you see what a healthy Ty Johnson does to this offense, especially on third down and fourth down. I understand the maybe want to see more Ray Davis in this offense. I just don't know where it comes, Sal.
1: I agree with you. It's tough to not give the ball to James Cook, right?
0: Yeah,
1: and it's not like
0: right.
1: You have, and so you can say you put him on the field all you want, but when you have James Cook, who's playing the way he is, he's the league's leading rusher, and he's running for 154 last week, and so quietly, right? I mean, every time, it's just hard to take him off the field. So no doubt about that. I mean, the Bills are going to try to pick their spots, I think. I think it's tough on Ray Davis right now. A, he's got James Cook in front of him. He's got Ty Johnson as a third down back in front of him. Do you really want Ty Johnson off the field on third down? Look what he did last week, right? You know, you want to make sure that. And then look what's going on with the kick return situation. Now you have Greg Dortch,
0: right?
1: Who fits in there? So it's a tough uphill climb for Ray Davis, and I get it. Like, you know, you want him to not get frustrated. I'm sure that he wants to be on the field. There's no doubt about that. So we'll see if the Bills pick their spots. And you're right, it was unprompted from Joe Brady to bring up and say, I got to get Ray Davis some more touches or more involved. However, he said it, maybe he said more touches, but what's funny, he said to the media on Monday, I said, I know that question's probably coming, meaning like he sees it, he hears
0: right.
1: it, you know, from the media and us wondering. know, hey, what's going on, Ray Davis? Why isn't he getting the ball? But I think it's simple math. You have the league's leading rusher as your number one. You have a really good third down back as your number two. And now you have a kick returner in Greg Dortch as well, who's eaten up that if you want to throw that in the mix. So we'll see if they do anything today to get him a little bit more involved.
0: Come out for our WGR tailgate party near the stadium. 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On tap next on Countdown to Kickoff, Sal and I will talk more about this Bills run game and get into Josh Allen in this matchup as well against the New England Patriots. Next on tap is brought to you by Miller Lite. It's Miller time, Bills fans.
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3: 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We'll be getting inactives in just a few moments. Right now, though, all we know, Christian Benford questionable, Ray Davis questionable, Keon Coleman questionable, TJ Sanders doubtful. For the Patriots, 7 players questionable, 3 players out for this game, including Christian Gonzalez and Christian Barmore. Bills elevated defensive back to Corey Couch and Kenai Walker. Looking around the NFL, the Colts lead the Commanders 17-6. In another news, Adam Schefter reports the Rams do not intend to limit Puka Nacua's workload this week. Ian Rappaport reports Ladd McConkey is likely to play with the foot injury this week. And Schefter also reports Baker Mayfield with the thumb injury is expected to miss anywhere from 3 to 6 weeks. 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Beautiful fall day, 63 degrees, partly cloudy in Orchard Park as we speak. It'll be about 65 degrees at kickoff and get up to about 68 as the high. Sunny throughout the game. 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I'm Joe Calley for Western New York's Voice of the Fan, WGR. Now for a look at traffic, here's Neil McManus.
4: The lots are filling up and the tailgate's in full swing right now. And your trek to the stadium, not too bad. Heading down to Orchard Park, no delays of note on the 90 West or the 219 South. Couple of slowdowns along the westbound Route 5 through Lackawanna. Same goes for South Park. Around the stadium, the normal slowdowns, of course, bumper-to-bumper traffic along Abbott and Southwestern. Same goes for Big Tree. California Road, heavy delays as you approach Southwestern from Mile Strip. Mile Strip and Abbott, that's a very heavy interchange there, as well as Mile Strip and McKinley. And we'll give another look at those border crossings. Things definitely easing up, headed into the U.S. from Canada. No big delays reported right now at the Peace Bridge or Rainbow Bridge. Probably about a 15-minute delay coming into the U.S. along that Lewiston-Queenston Bridge. Traffic being brought to you by Fiegel Carr & Joyce, your border attorneys. In Traffic Command, I'm Neil McManus.
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5: Our Buffalo football countdown to kickoff here on WGR. I'm Nate Geary. Sal Capaccio joining me live from the press box at Highmark Stadium. And it's time now for Who Needs to Deliver with Sal. 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Around the corner or around the world, Speed Deliver. So, Sal, we've talked a lot about the matchups, both against the Patriots, offensively and defensively. Who do you today needs to deliver the most for the Bills to get a key victory over their division foe, the New England Patriots?
6: I think it's a good question. Who would have to do the most here to get the victory? You know what? Let's go on the offensive side.
5: Okay.
6: And let's say James Cook, by not putting the ball on the ground.
5: Yep.
6: And continuing to make sure that this team stays in manageable situations so Josh Allen is not put in harm's way.
5: I like that. Did James Cook last week, Sal, have the quietest 150-yard ever remember? Maybe it's because there wasn't that like huge 35, 45-yard run. He's averaging 6 yards a carry right now, Sal. The quiet domination from James Cook, and maybe it's just being overshadowed by having one of, if not the best quarterback in football under center. It's just the sample size is large enough, Sal, where you're saying with James Cook, he's one of the best running backs in the league. He's maybe not going to ever be in the conversation with the Jameer Gibbs, or the Bijan Robinson, just because the pass game numbers aren't there. But quietly, Sal, one of the most

0: effective running backs whenever they turn around and hand the ball. It's just been a really strong start to the season, but just a quiet efficiency about him.
1: For sure. Do you want to get to the inactives real quick?
0: Yeah, let's do it.
1: That question, because we do have them. If you
0: We've
1: want
0: got
1: to kind of read them off. All right, the Bills inactives today are wide receiver Skylar Bell, safety Jalen Kilgore, cornerback Christian Benford will not play, linebacker defensive lineman Mike Dana, guard Amaj Reed Adams, offensive lineman Jude Bowery, and defensive lineman TJ Sanders. So no Christian Benford. Kenai Walker and Tecori Couch are both active.
0: So there's the Barnes Firm Injury Report. It's brought to you by the Barnes Firm. If you've been injured in a car crash, call the Barnes Firm 1-800-8-MILLION. So, yeah, Sal, the James Cook conversation.
1: Yeah, sorry. And what is amazing is he is not the biggest dude, right? He's like the smallest lead back in the league, and yet they gave him the ball 300 times last year.
0: And a ton between the tackles, Sal.
1: It's incredible. His vision's incredible. His balance is incredible. You're right. I mean, just keep handing the ball off to him, and good things usually happen. The blocking scheme has been great.
0: Yeah.
1: There's been a lot of breakdowns. Greg Cosell did some breakdown on that this week on how they're blocking things up front. I love how they're doing that. So give Joe Brady credit. Give Pete Carmichael Jr. credit, and give Pat Meyer credit, the offensive line coach. And, yeah, I think I'm going to go with James Cook as the guy today because I just want – I don't want to see James Cook put the ball on the ground today. Like, he's had a few of those this year. That's number one. Number two is this is a Patriots team that's going to want to force the Bills into third and long and then get after Josh Allen. They don't have a lot of great pass rush numbers, but Josh has been banged up a little bit, as we know. And, you know, you don't want to sit there and let him sit back there and be taking shots again today. I think the best course of action for the Bills to be in third and short, get first downs before you get to third down, and that's got to be James Cook having a day.
0: Yeah, I got to admit, Sal, I thought there would be a noticeable transition period from what I thought, and I think a lot of people thought, Aaron Cromer, one of the best offensive line coaches in football, a guy that had a really big impact, not just on blocking scheme, but run game. He called a lot of the run plays last year and really over the last couple of seasons, and to really seamlessly transition from Aaron Cromer, one of the best offensive line coaches in the league, to Pat Meyer, there's been no transition period, Sal. They've looked just as dominant. Some new personnel, obviously with Alec Anderson. There's been, some hiccups there, which I think is to be expected. I've been very impressed, and you talk about the Greg Cosell matchups that he was showing on ESPN matchups, and the creativity that Joe Brady, I think that running the football, Sal, it doesn't have the same sexiness conversation around building scheme, right? Scheming guys open, you hear about a ton. You don't hear a lot about run scheme and the ways that people or coaches can create, space for running backs. And I don't know that there's a better offensive scheme fit for a running back than what the Bills do on their offensive line than what they're doing with James Cook. And you saw a couple plays last week where if they want to run on a 12 personnel cell, they can do it. They can make the same looks in their run game in multiple personnel groupings. And that is so hard to defend if you're an opposing defensive coordinator.
1: Yeah, and the Bills lead the league in running 13 personnel, three tight ends, because they're very confident in what they can do with three tight ends in the field. We've seen it. You have they have something of every flavor. They have the pass-catching tight end that can stretch the field in Dalton Kincaid. They have the blocking tight end in Jackson Hawes. And they have the guy who does a little bit of everything in Dawson Knox. It's the perfect combination. You never know what's coming at you. If you're a team facing three tight ends, they could throw it, they could run it. How do we match up? And that's something Joe Brady wants to lean into, wants to do. And I think today we'll see a lot more of that 13 personnel.
0: And, the one play that Greg Cosell was showing was DJ Moore lining up in between the two tight ends and 12 personnel and him getting dirty in the mix as a run blocker, by the way, with a banged up shoulder. It's really good. The buy-in, Sal. I think that's the right way of putting it. The buy-in on Joe Brady, and maybe that's just easy because you already know especially if you're DJ Moore, you know Joe Brady. You've played for Joe Brady. And the rest of this offense has heard that voice, has seen him coach in this system. And maybe the buy-in was just maybe more implied than I thought because of this team knows him and trusts him. But this offense has taken, I think, a real step. Now, last week is a step back. I'm interested, Sal, to see what their bounce back looks like this week. You talked about in our roundtable in the 9 a.m. hour about how, this sort of last week's performance is sort of a coach's dream because there are so many teaching points, but you still get a win. In a five-turnover game, you get a win, but there's so much to clean up. And I think you're right. It is a coaching dream. I'm excited to see what this offense looks like after a down game against the Chargers team that was reeling against now a Patriots team that's reeling. I think it'll speak a lot to who their identity is on the offense side of the football.
1: Yeah, and as you know, let me put it in context, coach's dream, they're not happy with the way they play.
0: No, right? Of course
1: so
0: not. Right.
1: From that, but you're right. But anytime, what did Pete Carmichael say? I think it was him who said, anytime you can come out of a game with a lot to correct but you still win, that's good, right? I mean, that's great because now you still have a lot to correct. You get your guys' attention, and you want to correct things as you go on. You don't want to if you think after a game, oh, everything's great, you're done the next week. It never works like that in the league.
0: Right.
1: It never works like that in any sport, right? So that's what they did last week, and they do have a lot to correct. It starts with protecting the football. It starts with having ball security, and they do ball security drills every single day at practice. I'm there every day, Nate. You know this. They do ball security drills all the time. But you still have to be aware. Like Dalton Kincaid, great example. You can't fumble that ball. You have to know where the defenders are around you when he's running in the open field, right? He just has to be better at putting the ball away. Josh Allen, miscommunication with DJ Moore, I think, in the first touchdown. He thought DJ was going to, first interception, excuse me. Thinks DJ Moore is going to cut underneath. He doesn't. He doesn't see the defensive back. Nice play, but can't let that happen. Josh Allen thinks has a free play, even though he said that wasn't the case. It appears that that is the case. Threw it in a triple coverage. But these are just things that wind up happening. And then, of course, Allen puts the ball on the ground when he gets hit. Those are things you have to start with, number one. And then finishing drives. You know, make sure the penalties have really hurt them last week.
0: Yes.
1: You cannot have three consecutive holding penalties like they did. I think it was three, whatever
0: it was
1: two, but
0: yeah.
1: They put them, you know, I mean, you just can't, those are the correctable things you have to work on because that hurts you from finishing and getting in the end zone.
0: And last thing, Sal, Jeremy made this point. I wanted to get your thoughts on it because in week two, the home opener against Detroit, we saw the Bills win the toss and choose to receive so they could get their offense on the field. And maybe, Sal, that is just new stadium. I want the first touchdown in the stadium to be scored by Josh Allen. Turns out that's how it ended up going. I wonder if we're going to see a shift in philosophy. Obviously, Sean McDermott, every single time the Bills won the toss, they chose to defer to the second half. A lot of that in the double up, the double dipping, right? Mm-hmm. And I do wonder, last week, they choose to go for it. The fumble on the first play aside, the Chargers open up the second half with an 8-minute drive, and you didn't see Josh Allen on the field, Sal, for almost 30 minutes. So I wonder, are we seeing a shift in philosophy? I'll be really interested to see if the Bills win the toss, what their choice is today, what they do.
1: I think it's just the overall mentality of being aggressive, right? That's what Joe Brady's leaning into. And I think that goes hand in hand. Hey, we want the ball. We're going to go down. We're going to score first. We're going to set the tone of this game. I like deferring. I think the double dip matters. I also think that, especially not in this situation, but when you're on the road, especially getting the ball in the second half, most of the crowd is not back in their seats yet. I think it matters. You're not facing as hostile of an environment. And if you give the other team the ball in your place, you just said it. They had an 8-minute drive to open up last week. You know, part of the reason is communication is a little bit easier when you have the ball to start on the road in the second half and a lot of the crowd is still at the concession stand. You know what I mean? So I do think there are advantages, but I understand why Joe Brady has been thinking that way.
0: And last, Sal, it would be funny to have this conversation on Monday morning, but if the Bills win this game and the Jets beat a backup quarterback in Chicago today, we could be talking about the second-place New York Jets.
1: Yeah, I know. I was thinking about that, right?
0: I can't imagine a lot of people thought they'd say that 4 weeks in.
1: The Jets would be 2-2 if they get a win.
0: Yep.
1: No matter what happens today, the Bills cannot lose. They can't drop out of first place in the AFC East after today. The worst they can be is 3-1. The best anybody can be is 2-2. But let's go back to what you said earlier, and we talked about the situation last year in Week 5. The Bills had a chance in this very situation to bury the Patriots. They didn't. Patriots climbed within one game. You're like, okay, well, they closed the gap, one game. But what did the Bills do? They went the next week on a Monday night down to Atlanta. Next week they have a Monday night in L.A. Don't put yourself in that same situation. Take care of business today.
0: Totally agree. Sal, appreciate it. Enjoy the game. We'll hear you during the game cast. Myself, Zach, and Derek will be bringing you some halftime coverage. So we appreciate it as always. Enjoy the game and talk later.
1: You got it, man.
0: All right, Sal Capaccio live from the press box over at New Highmark Stadium. I'm Nate Geary. On the other side, we'll get you prepped on tap next on Countdown to Kickoff. We'll talk a little bit and break down the matchup at quarterback, Drake May. A lot has been talked about his struggles to start this season. We'll talk a little bit more about those on the other side. Next on tap is brought to you by Miller Lite. It's Miller time, Bills fans.
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So I talked a little bit about previewing this quarterback matchup, and obviously the conversation has been solely around Drake May. We'll get into Josh Allen in just a moment. But the fall off, guys, has been real with Drake May. We've heard EPA per play as being a sort of a big indicator of just how efficient a quarterback, how many, you know, essentially how much is he adding in value per play. And last year in his second place MVP bid, Drake May was first in the NFL in EPA per play. He is now 28th through three games. And talking about it earlier, this is not just a three-game sample size from the start of this regular season. It dips back into the playoffs, where last year, if you remember, the conversations around Drake May winning the MVP, a lot of that had to do with how he ended last season. And he has that five-touchdown game against a banged-up New York Jets team who at that point had packed it up for the season. He, at the end of last season, he had finished leading the NFL in completion percentage with 72%. He was averaging over 258 yards per game. He was first in EPA per play. He had an MVP caliber, third in passing touchdowns last year, and eight interceptions all season. Fast forward 1 week to the 2025 playoffs. His completion percentage plummets over 15 percentage points to a 58.3% completion percentage, down from the leading 72% down to 58.3. His pass yards per game went down a full 50 yards per game when he entered the playoffs, from over 258 yards per game to just 207. Giveaways, I mentioned eight interceptions all of last year, all of the 2025 regular season. He had eight in four games in the 2025 playoffs. He had four interceptions and four fumbles. So far to start this year, it's much of the same. The growing sample size of who Drake May is as a quarterback in the NFL is starting to lean and tilt back to who he looked like more as a rookie rather than his MVP caliber campaign in 2025. 63%, almost 64% completion percentage to start this year. He has a minus 0.21 EPA per play, which again ranks 28th in the NFL. He has one passing touchdown through three games this season and seven giveaways. Again, eight all of last year, seven through three games. It has been a real fall. And it's not just for me, the numbers with Drake May. It's also looking at the numbers of this offense. A 12-point per game clip through three games on an offense that at times last year felt unstoppable. It speaks to, I think, of more of a systemic issue with New England Patriots as offense. Not just Drake May and his poor play. It's their inability right now to run the football in an effective clip. It is their inability to separate at wide receiver. Their number one wide receiver right now is Mac Collins, a player that I thought 2 years ago the Bills over-relied on at times. He's largely a special teams player, and a good one at that. No disrespect to Mac Collins. A very good special teams player and a situational wide receiver. He was great for the Bills at times in the red zone. In the playoffs, down the field as a mismatch against slot corners because of his size and his ability to go up and win 50-50 balls. But he is not a number one receiver in any successful offense. He's been in this Patriots offense through the first three games. The predictability level of Josh McDaniels offenses right now, you know, it reminds you a little bit of a, you know, like a dog that doesn't have any new tricks. It just feels like they're trying to run an offense that Tom Brady ran. And I just think that is not where the NFL is going. And being able to run the football, establish play action, it's just those are things right now that the New England Patriots are not doing. And 15 total turnovers dating back to the start of the playoffs, that's a seven-game sample size with 15 total turnovers. Not to mention, he took 21 sacks in their playoff run last year, which is an NFL postseason record. So I just look at it as the combination of not just the turnovers, but the sacks taken as well. And even if you date back to last year, where he was playing really well in the regular season, taking bad sacks was still part of the story with Drake May. He was just able to overcome them in a lot of the other areas of the game. But the Patriots offense right now just struggling to find ways to stay on schedule, score points. And so really all you need to do as an NFL offense. But on the other side, Josh Allen, obviously a difficult performance last week against a pretty good Chargers defense. A defense that I think up and through the first 2 weeks against the Arizona Cardinals and obviously the Las Vegas Raiders, two losses against.

against those teams. But this has really been a Bills offense that, or a Chargers defense that I think had higher expectations for them coming into the year. And they did, I think, a great job of caging Josh Allen in the pocket last week when he dropped back to pass, really not giving him a lot of running lanes to extend plays with his legs. And it forced him to make some throws into tighter coverage I think Josh would in historically just take off and run with. So we'll see if the Patriots are able to have similar success to what the Chargers were able to do. But right now, Josh Allen, especially when you kind of go back to that week one performance against the number one defense in football last year, the Houston Texans, I mean, what he was able to do in terms of a 12.8 yards per yard average depth of target is just special. And I think this offense now wants to, you know, put the ball down the field. They've got a true deep ball threat in DJ Moore, who's going to be going up against a backup without Christian Gonzalez in this game. And we haven't talked a lot about the injuries and the impact that the injuries of this, you know, New England Patriots. They are banged up as any team in the league right now. The Bills, on the other side, as healthy as they've been in a long time. So a healthy Bills team against a banged up Patriots team reeling, not a lot of separators at the you know, pass catching position. This is going to be a real battle test for the Buffalo Bills to get to 4-0 and hopefully look at getting to 5-0 as they travel for Monday Night Football in LA on Monday night. We're going to take a timeout. On the other side, Derek and Zach will join us live from our Amherst studios, and we'll continue on tap next on Countdown to Kickoff. We're going to get around the league. Talk about that. We'll get you our five-leg parlay. I am due for a bounce back this coming week. Next on tap is brought to you by Miller Lite. It's Miller time, Bills fans.

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0: injury report. The Bills did elevate defensive back Tecori Couch and cornerback Kenai Walker from the practice squad as well. Looking around the NFL, we aren't going to see anything from Jalen Coker on the Panthers. He will not be playing, unlikely to play. Adam Schefter says the Rams do not intend to limit Puka Nacua's workload either. Ian Rappaport reports Ladd McConkey is playing, likely to play. Adam Schefter also reports Baker Mayfield, we found out the extent of his thumb injury, is expected to miss anywhere from 3 to 6 weeks. So this update brought to you by Fecal Car and Joyce, your border attorneys. 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It's a beautiful, just over 60 degrees in Buffalo, 63 degrees in Orchard Park and Buffalo, 64 in Orchard Park specifically. 1 p.m., 65 and cloudy, 2, 3, 4, 5, bright sun all day. 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Now for a look at your traffic, it's Neil McManus.
1: Well, with an hour to go before game time, things looking good if you're making your way towards the stadium. You're a little behind schedule, though. If you're moving along that westbound 90, no problems there for you. Southbound 219, no delays there either. Long Route 5 westbound, you'll run into some traffic right around Bayview and then Big Tree. Same goes for South Park. Of course, you'll hit a lot of traffic once you get to Mile Strip. Mile Strip itself starting to thin out a little bit. Still seeing a big backup right at McKinley. And, of course, all around the stadium, you are bumper to bumper along Abbott, Southwestern, Big Tree, and down California approaching Southwestern as well. Traffic being brought to you by Fecal Car and Joyce, your border attorneys in Traffic Command. I'm Neil McManus.
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3: All right, welcome back. Our final hour of countdown to kickoff before we quite literally countdown to kickoff. I'm Nate Geary. I am live at Wings of Hope. It's 4000 California Road, getting you ready for our 1 p.m. kick between the Buffalo Bills and the New England Patriots at Highmark Stadium. 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Joining me live from our Amherst studios, Derek Kramer, Zach Jones. Gentlemen, good afternoon. You guys, how you feeling about this Pats-Bills matchup? First one of the season.
4: Afternoon, buddy. It is just me. Derek is eating a little bit of lunch before we get going here.
3: Quitter.
4: So I'll hang. Absolutely. I'll tell him you said that. I feel pretty good, and I'm in this uncomfortable spot now, Nate, where it's 2 weeks in a row where I'm sitting here and trying to, on my drive-in, wrap my head around the idea of how the Bills could lose this game, other than, of course, spotting a team 5 turnovers. But even they did that last week, and they still covered. So I'm in a really weird spot with them.
3: I like what you said last week. I know you didn't make it up, but, you know, good teams win, great teams cover. The Bills found a way to cover last week.
4: Whenever you get a chance to say that, yeah, I think you have to. It's both fun, but it's also, I think, pretty honest and telling. The Bills are a very good team. They can spot some teams some turnovers. We saw that in the divisional round. Like, they played a terrible game offensively, and yet were still able to go 30-plus points and go to overtime with that Denver team who did have the one seed. Like, they are able to do that. I can't see them doing it 2 weeks in a row. I know I heard you and Sal talking about it in my drive-in. You know, Pete Carmichael basically saying this is a coach's, you know, dream to have such a bad game yet still win. There's so many teachable lessons there. Yes, you'd like to win pretty, but there's so many teachable lessons. And now I can't imagine they have another letdown offensively, especially too because it wasn't like the Chargers were confusing them. It was just guys not paying attention, dropping the ball, you know, some punch outs there with Kincaid and Cook, a bad read by Allen, and then I'd even say the deep pick as well. I know people have brought up the fact that it probably should have been a free play. It also somewhat fluky. It probably should have wound up on the ground and the ball's just rolling on guys until someone comes up with it. So
3: yeah.
4: I feel pretty good.
3: Yeah, I do too. And obviously the injuries to Christian Barmore and Christian Gonzalez, I think, only lead into the Bills having a big bounce back to week offensively. I think there's a lot of things that in a matchup like this, when you're facing a team that's got banged up stars, and frankly, they've got three really good players. Milton Williams, don't get me wrong, is an unbelievable defensive tackle. I think there's just a lot of expectation for Christian Barmore this year. He's injured in this game, and Christian Gonzalez gets the huge contract. He's one of the best and highest paid corners in all of football. Without him, you have to feel like Zach, that this is a bounce back game

0: for DJ Moore. And I shouldn't say bounce back. He had a good game last week. But I just feels like maybe this is the coming home, coming out party for DJ Moore. Obviously had a great game week one against Houston. But on this home field, seeing DJ Moore sort of have that big game, I think would go a long way for this Bills offense today.
1: Right. Like in your head, you're thinking like 8 catches, 100 yards, a touchdown, just kind of throughout the game is dominating. Because I actually have enjoyed that from the Bills, where they haven't had to go to DJ Moore, it feels like, all the time. They've actually been able to build him in. I mean, the game ends up actually getting hurt. I think, what was it, maybe his first or second target of the game against Detroit? And then in the first one, of course, against Houston, we're all wondering what's going on, why aren't they getting him going? And then eventually it really starts to happen. And the Chargers game is a little wonky because of the turnovers. But I think today could be one of those scenarios where he's got a favorable matchup and they're able to just go to him and just kind of wear down this New England team. I, again, am curious how the Bills want to handle things early on. Do they want to, if they are given the chance, because they win the coin toss, accept the opening kickoff and try to put a New England offense that is having a difficult time scoring? They're averaging 12 points flat per game. It's good for, I think, 31st in the league. I mean, horrendous. It'll feel like if you go 7-up, 10-up on them, that they are just going to start forcing throws, trying desperately to just get back into a game, and getting DJ Moore going early probably will help facilitate that.
0: If I told you, Zach, that 3 weeks into the regular season, let's say I said this in June, that through 3 weeks the Bills would have almost triple the amount of points per game through 3 weeks of the New England Patriots, no one would probably have taken me seriously.
1: No, I don't think so. Number one, they're playing Houston, right? So it would immediately have been like, what do you mean? And, and even the Chargers going into the season were not perceived as a bad unit. Detroit is maybe the questionable one.
0: Injuries, for sure.
1: Yeah, but no, nothing about New England's season, I think, has really made sense. It's, I think, all gone bad almost immediately. You have the injuries. You have already the question marks circling now with the head coach and the quarterback, and everything else surrounding the quarterback or the head coach is kind of up in the air again. It's just it has been about as bad of a start as you could have not hoped for but expected from the Patriots or you know, had nightmares about. It really is something, though, that their offense has been about as bad as it could be. It really is something. 12 points per game, and it's not just an A.J. Brown problem.
0: It is not just an A.J. Brown. The other thing, too, Zach, it's like I know people wanted to maybe lean away from the storyline of the offseason, which is obviously Mike Vrabel and the Diana Rossini thing, and I think largely because everyone knows Vrabel's a good football coach, and I'm not going to be the person here on this station or any podcast telling you I don't think Mike Vrabel's a good football coach. I think he's a very good football coach. I think wherever he goes, he will lift the floor of the team and the organization that he plays or that he coaches, right? And New England was an organization that was bottoming it out, had a young quarterback in his first season that struggled, frankly, and year two, boom, they go to a Super Bowl in his first year as a head coach. And I think there's a lot to be said about how good Vrabel can be and he can raise a franchise. But I don't know, like, I keep thinking about those years, you know, in Tennessee where he always had his teams kind of around the one seed. But what happened to those Vrabel teams, Zach? They got to the playoffs and they lost early. And last year, I probably should have been the same, right? I mean, they probably should have lost one of those two games, or really three games, yep, going into the Super Bowl. They really should have lost all three of them, and they did, and they found ways to win. And when you make a Super Bowl, sometimes that's what has to happen. The Bills have not gotten the look, frankly, that the Patriots got last year at any point during Josh Allen's career. So, I don't know. I think that at 1-3, if the Patriots lose and they're 1-3, there is going to be real conversations. And I think maybe not within the New England organization, but everywhere else, that story, the stuff between him and Rossini, that is going to be front and center. I'm surprised we haven't heard more of it, but I think it's largely been because Drake May's struggles has sort of shadowed or foreshadowed any issues with the head coach. Because right now, the head coach is probably not in their top three of issues right now, right? I think for me, Josh McDaniels is, yep, right up there with Drake May, their inability to score points, but turning the football over, protecting their quarterback, and frankly, stopping the run defensively. And then I think you get to Vrabel, but Vrabel becomes a very interesting storyline, Zach, if they get to 1-3 today.
1: I think he really does. I like your point on McDaniels. I mean, I said it after week one. His just desire to establish the run against Seattle, I thought, was really detrimental to their game plan. But for Vrabel, we're seeing it on the opposite side of things, right? All of a sudden, Deshaun Watson is this amazing story and comeback guy. I mean, I'm watching Clemson-Miami, and they couldn't wait to bring up, you know, oh, how good of a season Deshaun Watson's having. When you win, those problems all go away. And for Vrabel, it was probably one of those things where it got broken right around the owners' meetings, right? Like, what, a week afterwards that all that started circling, and it maybe got out of the news cycle. But when you start losing, and everyone starts to point to the schedule, and now the quarterback isn't playing well. And at least for Vrabel, well, you're a defensive guy, and that's where all the concerns come. Is a young quarterback going to actually be used the best when they have a defensive head coach? I think that's where a lot of the questions are coming. And then also, Nate, Vrabel did himself no favors this week. The EEI interview where he couldn't wait to take a shot at Drake May, I think now is squarely put a bullseye on Vrabel when I think up to that point you were right. That most of the problems people were looking at is, what the hell has happened to Drake May?
0: Right.
1: This guy was second in the MVP, and to some, he should have won it. And Stafford really only won it because, you know, the stats were so gaudy. But a lot of the smaller stats really leaned in Drake May's favor. But now that interview, now the fact that it might start 1-3, I think also what's coming out to the schedule, and your point, the playoffs. It also should be mentioned with Vrabel. I think he's a very good football coach. I also think he's a tad overrated. They make it far in the playoffs when they surprised everyone. That first year when they end up beating the one seed Ravens and they go to the AFC Championship where they lose to Kansas City.
0: Right, right.
1: It could kind of be the same thing here with Vrabel where, yeah, he showed up quick. They had a good schedule. They get to the Super Bowl. They lose in embarrassing fashion, and now people have more tape on them, and they know their tendencies. And now you're starting to see also Elliott Wolf's drafting hasn't been very good. Their receivers aren't great. The offensive line still might suck. New England I didn't think was this much of a house of cards, but they do have that house of cards feeling of just it really took a little bit of gust, and it's all falling apart for them.
0: Let's take a quick phone call. Let's go to Carl in Phoenix, who's been waiting patiently. Carl, you're on Countdown to Kickoff. Good afternoon.
2: Good afternoon. Good morning from Phoenix, Arizona. Good morning, Nate, and go Bills. Hey, Nate, I just have a quick question.
0: Mm-hmm.
2: Based on last week's performance, the whole team did not play up to standard we all expect, which is okay. My question is, do you think Josh is a little dinged up because of he just seemed foggy last weekend with his decision-making, his lack of run out of the pocket when there were opportunities to do that. I just wanted to get your perspective on that.
0: Yeah, you know, listen, thanks for the call, Carl. I know people talked about at the end of that game, Josh takes a shot on the knee, and, you know, people talked about a sprain, MCL, ACL, whatever it was, and then he's not even on the injury report. I think that there's a good chance Josh Allen plays with injuries each and every week. The style of play, the way he plays football, I think just is conducive to getting banged up. But I think it was more of a testament to the Chargers' defensive plan going in that game, really those cage kind of pass rush where they're not just flying up the field creating run lanes. I think they did a great job, and that is, I would tell you, maybe that's a blueprint. People have tried to create a blueprint to stop Josh Allen, and no one has successfully done it across the league. So I'm not convinced that all of a sudden there's tape out there on how to stop Josh Allen. If somebody could do it consistently, they would. I just thought that the Chargers had a really good plan, and maybe it was a little bit different than what the Bills had assumed the plan would be. But all in all, I want to tip of the cap to the Chargers, who had a really good defensive performance last week.
1: I think they had a good defensive performance. I think the Bills also kind of helped them. I mean, some of those fumbles were really just like the Chargers didn't do much, and it was able to short fields and get them off the field. I do wonder always about the Allen running. Like, is there maybe certain weeks where they're like, hey, pull it back. We need to think about January, where certain other games, you know, the leash is taken off and he's allowed to go buck wild. I always look at teams like Kansas City, Baltimore, maybe Houston week one, you know, take the leash off or take the harness off and go, where certain teams, maybe like the Chargers, hey, we'll be fine. Let's not do anything crazy. And I wonder if that's always I don't necessarily worry about Allen's health. I try not to too much. I know he was limping after the Chargers game. I don't really think it stopped him from running. But I also would always like to see him go, because there have been some moments, and I think specifically against the Chargers, where it did feel like, man, why is he not going? And that's where I do wonder if it's maybe more of a coaching decision of don't do anything reckless, don't force anything, not against this team, and we'll look, you know, more down the road, again, Baltimore, Kansas City, and to the playoffs.
0: All right, let's get to some around the league because there are some solid matchups, especially in the 1 o'clock window today. I want to first start, Zach, with the Bears and Jets in Chicago. Tyson Bagent, I believe, expected to start. I know Case Keenum had the unbelievable performance on Monday night against the Eagles, but it's going to be Bagent, their number two quarterback, who missed last week. Well, I think he was maybe available but didn't play due to the concussion.
1: Yeah.
0: I like the Jets in this one, Zach.
1: My fear with the Jets is Adonai Mitchell and Breece Hall being down. I like the Jets. I think they've got a lot of talent there. I think what I saw last week with Case Keenum is that Ben Johnson is one of the elite offensive minds in football.
0: Yep.
1: And that he is now becoming one of the better head coaches in the sport. They like Tyson Bagent a lot. That's why they gave him an extension. I think he plays that game if he had practiced twice that week. He only gets one practice in when he was recovering from that concussion. I'll go Bears here. That Jets team feels punchy to me, even without Breece Hall and Adonai Mitchell. So I could see this one being close, uncomfortable. They are dealing with a backup quarterback. I haven't seen that jump from Aaron Glenn that I have from Ben Johnson to this point.
0: And then the game of the week, I think, on CBS is going to be Bengals hosting the Jaguars, both 2-1 teams. I think the winner of that game is kind of the team you're looking at, is who are the Bills going to be competing with for the rest of the season for the one seed. I know Kansas City and Las Vegas are two undefeated teams, the remaining two undefeated teams, and those two will be facing off today. I'm not overly convinced that the Kansas City Chiefs are. I know I kind of was like, I think they're playing an ACC schedule to start the season, and I know the Bills faced a couple, an 0-3, a 2-0-3 teams right now, and a banged-up Detroit team. But, I mean, no one really thought the Houston Texans were going to be 0-3 entering this game. That is a big matchup. I've got the Jags, I think, by at least a touchdown, but I think it's going to be a two-score game in Cincinnati with the Jags coming out on top.
1: I think I want to go with the Jags, too. It's funny. It's in back-to-back weeks. 2 weeks ago, Cincinnati, I'm like, all right, the defense might be coming around here. Look how well they handled Houston. I mean, kind of embarrassed them on their own home turf. And then last week, this Pittsburgh offense that I find honestly offensive being on television,
0: yes,
1: goes off and scores 30. I just don't understand that. With that, Nate, I'm going to take Jacksonville. Who do you want to lose this game, though?
0: Cincinnati to lose.
1: Okay.
0: I would like Cincinnati to lose. I think the Bills match up very well against the Jaguars. I think they proved that in the playoffs last year.
1: And then the Cincinnati one. I mean, I know it's not the same teams, but they've not really had any problems with Kansas City scoring, Baltimore with beating them. Cincinnati, that couple of years ago when they were a playoff team, they just always seem to not be the best matchup for them. It entirely different, but that scar tissue's still there. So I'm with you. I want Cincinnati to lose this one.
0: And then a really interesting 1 o'clock matchup in Philly. They face the Rams, who lost again last week. They are 1-2. The super team conversation, the dream team conversation, is going to keep following them, in my opinion, until they get out of this early funk. Puka Nacua expected to play in this game. I've got the Eagles winning this one. If the Rams drop to 1-3, they host the Bills on Monday Night Football. Whew! That'll be a good storyline for me.
1: I know. Well, and that's the thing, too. I mean, it becomes now, 3 weeks in a row? You're facing desperate teams that are trying to get their season.
0: Which is not what you pictured when you looked at the schedule in the offseason.
1: I don't think anyone could have imagined it would be like that. I think with the Eagles, though, Nate, I mean, I mentioned there Ben Johnson, but it was really more of a Nick Sirianni point. I don't know what he does other than act like a tough guy. And
0: yeah, I'm with you there.
1: I know he has some of his warts, but he's an exceptional coach. They get Puka Nacua back. You saw what they were against the Giants with just Devontae Adams. And the Eagles are going to be without Devonta Smith. Would I love to see the Rams go 1-3? Yeah, it'd be really funny based on all of us sounded in the offseason about the Myles Garrett acquisition and that team and everything that's surrounding them. This Eagles team, I think it's one of the worst, and this is going now on 2 years, worst second-half offenses in the sport. I like the Rams here. I also could see this just being a horrible game that no one enjoys.
0: Yeah, it could definitely be the case. The other one, this is another good 1 o'clock. Again, the 1 o'clock window is solid. I mean, there's a couple stinkers. I think the Ravens are going to absolutely smash the Tennessee Titans. But the Texans and Cowboys, two teams with big expectations coming into the season, a combined 1-5 for these two teams. The Cowboys coming off of an unacceptable loss last week where they let, basically they have to get that game to overtime.
1: You have to
0: get that game to overtime if you're the Dallas Cowboys. But the Houston Texans, I think they've got, if they go to 0-4, it's over for them. It is just blankly, it is over for the Houston Texans. So I've got the Texans winning a close one. Nico Collins back in the lineup for the Texans. So give me the Texans over the Cowboys.
1: I think this is also going to be another one of those head coach picks for me where I don't really know what to think of D'Amico Ryans. I think I know what I think about Brian Schottenheimer, and it's not good. Like you said, Nate, that you have to get that game to overtime if you're the Dallas Cowboys, and they won up Sean McDermott with 13 seconds and gave you 7 seconds. Like, that's
0: it's crazy.
1: It's unacceptable. And, yeah, for Houston, I think they are too good to be 0-4. I mean, if they're 0-4, don't you start having questions, like, across the board with the entire roster?
0: I think so, yeah.
1: And, like, I can't get there yet, where with Dallas, I think I'm more comfortable being in that situation of, yeah, a lot of questions are being asked, so I'll go Houston there.
0: And C.J. Stroud leaving $50 million on the table just could end up being one of the biggest fumbled bags of all time.
1: Yeah,
0: if you're C.J. Stroud. Jeez
1: yeah,
0: Louise. 425, Chiefs-Raiders, I mentioned it earlier. I like the Raiders in this game, Zach. Call me crazy. I think the brand of football they're playing, they are much better on the defensive side of the football. They have a actual play caller on offense in Clint Kubiak. I like what they've done. And Kirk Cousins has really settled things. He leads the league in passing touchdowns right now with 9.
1: Is Kirk Cousins, like, maybe on the Mount Rushmore of really damn
0: journeyman,
1: good.
0: True journeyman quarterbacks.
1: True journeyman, really good. Like, it's him, it's Testaverde, if I want to go all the way back to, like, the 80s, 90s. Like, these guys that you get them.
0: He's keeping their number one pick on the bench.
1: I know, and like, when you get these guys, every fan base sits there and goes, we can do better, and then you watch him play, and you're like, you know what? Not bad. Like, he's thrown 3 touchdown passes in each of these games. He's only had Brock Bowers in one of them.
0: I know. And that's the thing.
1: And I'm kind of with you on the Chiefs. They've beat up a really bad schedule. This Colts team is horrendous. They're playing a third-string quarterback today. I think that's really been the huge difference here, is that Washington just cannot do anything offensively consistently to even get back in this one. If the Raiders win this, I don't even know necessarily if we're having a serious conversation about Vegas, but maybe more just like toning things down on Kansas City. However, Mahomes has 2 losses his entire career against Vegas. He's undefeated in Las Vegas against them.
0: It's like Brady against the Bills.
1: Exactly. I can't see him losing to the Raiders, so I'll go Chiefs, but I hate it.
0: Last game, and then we'll get to my 5-leg parlay. Broncos-Niners. I love this matchup. I think the 49ers are very underrated. Brock Purdy playing as good as anybody in football at the quarterback position. They are not fully, it's not just Christian McCaffrey and everybody else on that offense. It's a little bit more balanced this time around. The Broncos, I just don't know what they are. Everybody talking about how clutch Bo Nix is, but I can't call a guy clutch who muddles around for 3.5 quarters and then figures it out on the last drive. He is below average, if not bad for 3 quarters, and then figures it out late because that defense keeps them in games. I'm not sold on Bo Nix. I'm not sold on the Denver Broncos. So I think it's going to be 49ers over Broncos today. They're going to get to 4-0.
1: I think I'm 100% agreement with everything you just said there. I can't get behind Bo Nix. I'm with you. If you're bad for 3 quarters and good in the 4th, you're not clutch. You're just, your team kept you in it, and you finally made a throw or two that were worth a damn. And Brock Purdy, by the way, I have given him so much grief throughout his career. He is underrated, I think, now at this point. He is a really good quarterback.
0: Really good. Yep.
1: And he gets it done. I mean, that is a team constantly injured. Shanahan, I think, can be kind of fickle with his quarterbacks. But him and Brock Purdy, they seem to work so damn well together.
0: All right, let me rip through this 5-leg parlay. I'm feeling good. I got to get one, Zach. I feel like I've been close. The first 2 weeks, I was really close. Last week was a tough one for me. I'm going to start with an Ed Oliver anytime sack today at plus 188. Third string guard. Third string.
1: Yeah.
0: I think you got to get it done. So I'm taking Ed Oliver anytime sack. He has not had a sack yet this year. It feels like he's the last of the party. Let's rip Ed Oliver. I got a James Cook anytime touchdown coming in at minus 135. I just think the talk all week is how little they use him at the goal line. I think if they get inside, they're going to give him at least one shot at an end zone. Give me James Cook, and give me James Cook on the over, which is 84.5 rushing yards. I know it's a big number. He's coming up out the quietest 154 I've ever seen last week. I mean, just domination, and you really wouldn't know it when you watch the game. So he's going to, this week, obviously, there's no Christian Barmore up the middle. This is the one area I think you can get at the Patriots, which is on the ground. So give me James Cook over 84.5 rushing yards. I've also got the over for DJ Moore. Right now, it's only at 49.5. I think that number's very low. No Christian Gonzalez. Who's covering DJ Moore? I think he could get over 49.5 in one catch. So give me DJ Moore over 49.5 receiving yards at minus 113. And then I got a good one with some plus money here. Pop Douglas, 40-plus receiving yards in this game. The Bills rank 28th against slot receivers in the NFL. D. Alford, a little shaky. No Jordan Hancock. I like Pop Douglas, as no A.J. Brown. There's not a lot of pass-catching weapons in this New England offense, so give me Douglas, 40-plus receiving yards. Those 5 will get you to plus 33.73. $10 wins you $337. $1,000. I'm Nate Geary. On the other side, Zach Jones and Derek Kramer will join the program and take over for me. And stay tuned following today's game for the Buffalo Football Postgame Show with Shope and the Bulldog live from 1812 Tavern, 5381 Abbott Road, and streaming live on YouTube. You can hear from Sal Capaccio live from the stadium, plus players and coaches' comments live from the locker room. Call, tweet, or jump in the chat room and give Shope and Bulldog your feedback on the game. It's the Buffalo Football Postgame Show live on WGR from 1812 5381 Abbott Road in Hamburg, and streaming live on YouTube. Zach and Derek taking over on the other side. That's your next

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3: 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Got the inactives list. Skylar Bell, Jalen Kilgore, Christian Benford, Mike Dana, Armaj Reed Adams, Jude Bowery, and TJ Sanders are the inactives for the Buffalo Bills. And again, that's your Barnes Firm Injury Report. The Bills did elevate defensive back to Corey Couch and cornerback Kenai Walker from the practice squad as well. Looking around the NFL, we aren't going to see anything from Jalen Coker on the Panthers. He will not be playing, unlikely to play. Adam Schefter says the Rams do not intend to limit Puka Nacua's workload either. Ian Rappaport reports Ladd McConkey is playing, likely to play. Adam Schefter also reports Baker Mayfield, we found out the extent of his thumb injury, is expected to miss anywhere from 3 to 6 weeks. So this update brought to you by Fecal Car and Joyce, your border attorneys. 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It's a beautiful, just over 60 degrees in Buffalo, 63 degrees in Orchard Park and Buffalo, 64 in Orchard Park specifically. 1 p.m., 65 and cloudy, 2, 3, 4, 5, bright sun all day. 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Now for a look at your traffic, it's Neil McManus.
4: As we give our final look at traffic here this afternoon, just about 30 minutes to go before game time, all your routes to Orchard Park are flowing freely, no problems along the 90 West, 219 South, or the Route 5 westbound. 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
5: Everybody struggles in this league, and everybody figures out a way to make it work. They've had their struggles. You know, they lost a pretty bad game on Sunday, but everybody knows in the NFL, like, you don't have that taste in your mouth for long because of the preparation, because of, you know, you don't want to put that on tape 2 weeks in a row. So the fact that they had that game, we know we're going to get their best shot. They're the reigning division champs, so they're going to get our best shot.
3: That is Bills edge rusher Bradley Chubb talking about the Patriots coming to town for this Week 4 matchup. Welcome back, everyone, and we're getting ready for Bills-Patriots in just about 30 minutes. And Catalyst Fitness reminds you it's 30 minutes till kickoff. Catalyst Fitness, activate your life in 30 minutes. Zach Jones, Derek Kramer here, and a pretty big one for the Bills and maybe even more so for the Patriots as they are staring down 1-3 in the face if they lose this one in 3.5 games out of first place in the AFC East. Derek, I gave a ton of my thoughts on this one about a half hour ago with Nate Geary, so I'll leave the floor to you here and kind of how you're feeling about really 2 weeks in a row the Bills having to face a super desperate team.
6: The good news about this is they already learned their lesson, I would imagine. The fact that you had a desperate team come in here, you gave them the football a bunch of times, and then still managed to come away with the victory, you can actually stand there at 3-0 and go, okay, we're not letting that happen again. And you had mentioned it with Nate. There's no way they do this a second week in a row where they're that sloppy with the football and that careless with the football as a team collectively. And that's, quite frankly, just like last week, what New England needs. They need the Bills to be sloppy. They need them to be a little sluggish in terms of this game in order to have a better chance at it. On defense, they have no Christian Barmer, Christian Gonzalez.

0: Gonzalez. Those are two of their better defenders, in particular Gonzalez. And on offense, they don't have A.J. Brown. They trade away Kayshon Booty. It is Romeo Doubs and Mac Hollins as the main two receivers there. Stranger things have happened. Look at the start of the season. The Browns are 3-1. The Raiders are 3-0. Like, nothing's right.
1: Oh, Raiders, let's go.
0: Nothing is right. Okay.
1: Everything is wrong and nothing is right.
0: Hang on. Some things are wrong.
1: Right. The Bills might be 4-0 for the second year in a row. That feels
0: the Bills
1: that
0: might
1: feels
0: be as
1: standard.
0: Normal as it gets, actually. Yep. Denver being 2-1 is pretty normal. Like, there are some things that are very normal. There are things that are very much not. And I think if the Bills are able to put it to New England here, they can establish, no, this was supposed to be the normal. Last year was weird for them.
1: Yeah, I think that's absolutely what could be said after today is that, cool, you had your year. That was your best chance. Because that's been something that's been said about the Bills for the last couple of years is that they've missed their window, that their window was 2, 3, 4 years ago and that they missed their chance. For New England, it could be the same thing of last year was your window. That was your chance. A Bills team that will eventually move on from their head coach. Their defense is not very good. They don't have a real receiving threat. That was your best opportunity, and you botched it. You got everything going for you. I mean, it's not even just the Bills stuff. It's the playoff route. It's the schedule they had. And now they just have a look of a team that is not going to all of a sudden get right. I know people are worried about it. They were worried about it last week, and I don't think it was really all that founded. Again, the Bills cover after spotting a Chargers team, 5 turnovers and a +4 turnover differential. I mean, like, that's not a team giving you their best and just falling short. It was a team that was limping in. You gave them an opportunity and they fumbled it. I look at this Patriots team and you brought up the injuries and I didn't really get to totally say this with Nate. The defense has been the only thing holding them together. They're averaging 17 points given up. That's good for 6th in the league. They're not great against the run, but they've been pretty good against the pass and they've been able to mitigate damage. Now they lose their best corner, and you have a Bills wide receiver room that is very healthy. I know Keon's dealing with something. DJ Moore, he's got a red non-contact jersey for the last 2 weeks. That just seems to be Moore's MO, is that he will deal with stuff, but like, he's going to be fine. He's going to keep playing. Like, he hasn't missed a game since 2020. That's who he is. And you're dealing probably with an offense that, yeah, played a really sloppy game last week and is going to make sure they take care of the football. So now you're dealing with, and this has been said, I think, constantly. You know, when you look at this team, or when you're watching your favorite team, Bulldog said this last week. You wish the Chargers had beaten the Raiders so they weren't as desperate. You know, you wish when the Chiefs are coming in, I wish they had lost the week before. Now they're not gonna lose 2 in a row.
0: Right.
1: The Patriots are probably having the same thing. I wish the Bills didn't have that performance. Because they're not going to do that 2 weeks in a row. They're too good of a football team.
0: They're too good of a football team to do it again. I mean, the thing is that it could happen again. It's not like it's a 0% chance. But it is highly unlikely. It is a team that managed to get punched in the face and still come out of it with the win. There is a lot to consider in terms of what New England has to do to actually find their way back to this. It is more or less their pure desperation. And looking at the Bills and how they dealt with a desperate team, it could also give you hope. If I had to think like, you know, a demon being a Patriots fan or something like that, trying to get in the mindset there, which I don't think I ever want to do that again. But you actually can look at the Bills and go, okay, they can still be sloppy. They still can be something like that. You know, New England handles them in Buffalo last year. How do they do it? Well, the Bills played pretty sloppy. The first half of that game was unwatchable, remember?
1: Oh, yeah.
0: If you have any opportunity, you have to take it. However, it all comes back to what's going on with Drake May. I have no idea what's going on with him and why he's making such horrific decisions right now. But it doesn't seem to be something that is ending, and it's a really good opportunity for Davidson Igbinosin and Maxwell Harrison to try to cement themselves with future roles on this team. Obviously, Benford has the contract. Benford's out of this game. Rook, second-year corner, take advantage of this situation. It seems like the two of them are fighting with each other for snaps. Well, today could be a day where you help try to solidify each of your cases and try to allow May to force another mistake. Take advantage of it. Hairston, he drops the one pick early in the game on the first drive. And that ultimately leads to a Chargers touchdown, but Joe Brady brings that up of something that Hairston wants back. Mm-hmm. Well, here's another opportunity. You're getting in the entire game to start. You're not really going to get subbed out in this thing that often. Here's your chance. And if you can confuse May, especially with pressure up the middle, Nate, I heard in his parlay, had Oliver with a sack. Deion Walker has been, again, dancing bear, absolute animal. And Greg Rousseau, defensive player of the month, leads the league in sacks. If he's able to keep things hot against a bad Patriots offensive line, well, then we can kind of really get into the science of why does Drake May have only one touchdown and six interceptions?
1: Right.
0: It could be pretty easy.
1: And also to that as well, he also has taken nine sacks. He's averaged three sacks per game to start this season.
0: Yep.
1: He's also had at least an interception in each of these games. So, yeah, you're getting a quarterback that is not being careful with the ball and is making bad mistakes. And then he's not making up for it with the touchdowns. They're not scoring much on offense. And this is where I would love for this defense to be able to have back-to-back weeks really putting together, I think, strong performances. And I could argue go back to Thursday Night Football against the Detroit Lions, where in that first half, you shut out one of the best offenses in football. They were out of that game by halftime.
0: I'd be willing to hear that argument. As a matter of fact, I'd probably stand right next to you because you don't get to 21-0 without doing something right on defense. And that's what they did. It just so happens they yield 31 points against the Lions.
1: And even that, I want to push back on it. They gave up 24, and the Lions happened to score with 130 remaining.
0: To make it a 10-point game still.
1: Yeah, so I'm comfortable saying that they effectively gave up 24 and had a really strong game against one of the better units in the sport. I do think Nate's right. I think the interior of the defensive line, he went with Ed. I think Walker could be a part of that as well when you look at a third-string right guard or the third right guard for New England so far this year. There's not a lot going right for the Patriots right now, and there's a ton going right for the Bills because it also should probably be mentioned. I saw it in the chat too, talking about it. Why are we only talking about a bad game? Because the offense played poorly. The defense kept them in it. They had to deal with multiple short fields, and on those five turnovers, they gave up 13 points. Like they had no problem keeping the Bills in a game that throughout history they should have lost. We should be talking about a 2-1 football team that is trying to get back on the tracks. Instead, we're talking about a 3-0 football team that tripped over itself, stumbled a little bit, and was still standing tall by the end of the whole ordeal and the whole drama situation they were in. The defense, I would love for them to just it kind of almost start setting a pattern where Houston becomes the outlier for them. And then for the most part, it's, are they perfect? No.
0: Was it a rough start?
1: Sure. But they've stabilized, and it's starting to look good. You mentioned Greg Rousseau with the Defensive Player of the Month. I don't know if he's going to start repeating these. Like, I am sort of prepared for the half-sack game or no-sack game just because that's probably how it should be. I don't think he's going to win Defensive Player of the Year. I shouldn't say he won't. I don't think he will.
0: Well, on his track right now, he would break the sack record this year.
1: Right. So it's probably not going to happen. I feel uncomfortable. Like, I feel very good about the Bills, but I'm uncomfortable in the situation I think the Bills find themselves in, which is just week after week after week, they're finding themselves facing desperate teams that are super wounded, and the Bills themselves are very healthy and humming along. Just keep winning games. My only fear is that it's a similar look to last week, not five turnovers, but say three or four. It takes forever to get going. Now all of a sudden you're 4-0, but there's a lot of issues underneath the surface. The car looks really pretty, and then you pop the trunk, pop the hood, and it's a disaster. That's my only fear, and it's not even really all that substantiated.
0: Well, let me help try to dissuade that fear for you. And that is, if they still win, that means that the defense is doing something right. Mm-hmm. All of a sudden they have a defense, which was our biggest problem in the first 2 weeks. Imagine if they have a defense. Well, if the Bills play ugly and win again,
1: mm-hmm.
0: the defense will have had something to do with it. That means they have a defense. And now it's, you can win and pick up the other unit if they're slacking. And you can see it each time and every way so far through 4 weeks. So if they win ugly again, I'm not looking at it as 4-0 and the car looks pretty on the outside, ugly on the inside. I'm looking at it as, No, you have now two units that can pick each other up when they're down.
1: Right, and it gets to more of this. They are a really, really well-balanced team. I mean, I've been saying it since the preseason. I thought this could be the most balanced offense that Josh Allen has ever had, and I think through 3 weeks you could really make an argument for that already. But if the defense can come along, then all of a sudden it might be the most balanced team that Josh Allen has ever had. And really maybe the only thing holding them back is that they have a first-year head coach and a first-year defensive coordinator. And even then, I think Brady, the longer this has gone on, he has sounded more comfortable in the role. I've loved everything Jim Leonard's had to say. They do have Pete Carmichael there, right? John Fox is in the building if you're at all worried about some of that stuff. It's just, again, going into today, win the game, put the Patriots in a really bad spot, and give you some clear blue skies potentially for the rest of the season, specifically in the AFC East race. That's where it always starts. Win your division, then we'll worry about the one seed or what the seedings become. But being 4-0, one of Jacksonville or Cincinnati, probably going to be 2-2. There's always a chance for a tie, but I don't want to lean into that.
0: Well, even then, that's still a half-game advantage you'd have on both of them.
1: Right. One of Kansas City or Vegas is going to drop a game today, probably. Baltimore's playing Tennessee, but they've already dropped one. Cleveland has already dropped one. I mean, if we want to just look at all the 3-1
0: teams, I can't believe we have to include
1: 3-0 teams
0: in this conversation, but here we are in 2026.
1: But, I mean, there's a really good chance for the Bills that they could start to the clouds could start to clear.
0: And, the clouds could start to clear.
1: Keep humming. Just keep going. You know, there's going to be very few missteps here, even for Baltimore. Jesse Minter's in his first year. Kansas City, you've had no real problem playing in the regular season. And the Rams, even. Depending on today, it could be three straight weeks in which you're looking at a team going, damn, you really need this one, don't you? If they lose to the Eagles, say they're 1-3, and I don't care what Dan Orlovsky goes off and says again of, like, I think the better team lost today. If you're 1-3, you're 1-3. So it could be a huge moment for the Bills and for the Patriots, of course, today.
0: These standings don't care for your talent and your what-ifs.
1: Mm-hmm.
0: If you're 1-3, you're 1-3. And that's the reality the Patriots face here today if the Bills go away with this one winning.
1: 803-0550, the number to call. 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Sal Kapacha is going to join myself, Derek, and Nate Geary to recap the key moments of the first half and bring you up to date on the stat of the game. 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It's Miller Time, Bills fans. We'll be right back. 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
4: All right, just a couple more minutes here before we get ready for kickoff. We're about 9 or so minutes away for the Bills' Week 4 matchup with the New England Patriots. Bills looking to go to 4-0 for the second time in as many seasons, while for the Patriots, they are looking to do exactly what they did last year. Start 1-2, get a big win to go to 2-2, and potentially get their season back on track. And it really did for the Patriots last season. They go in and they demolish, I believe it was the Carolina Panthers, and the next week they came into Buffalo, they beat the Bills, and really never looked back until week 15 or 16 when they play the Bills again. If you're the Patriots, that's what I think you've got to be telling yourself at this point is we were in this spot last year. Get a big win over a team that we did beat in their building last year, and everything is forgotten, everything is forgiven. We are all set and ready to go. Well, for the Bills, get this one. It's not the nail in the coffin. It is an early nail in the coffin for this Patriots season, at least when it comes to the AFC East.
5: It's an early 3.5 game lead on the biggest threat in the division.
4: Yeah.
5: And for New England, I think it's, of course, far more dire because if the Jets beat the Bears today, who will be starting Tyson Bagent,
4: yes,
5: not Case Keenum for reasons I have no idea about at this point, but if the Jets get a win, then all of a sudden New England, you're looking at third in an AFC East that you won last year.
4: Mm-hmm. And in early days, I mean, the Jets do look punchier. Look, if they beat the Bears, I know it's with a backup quarterback, without Adonai Mitchell, without Breece Hall. I mean, I think that would be a pretty big statement win for Aaron Glenn early in his Jets tenure. I think all of a sudden it doesn't look like maybe they desperately need to get him out of the building, maybe like it did going into the season of what are you doing? So, I mean, that could be huge for them. And, yeah, for the Patriots, it, like I said, though, you win today if you're New England, everything goes away. Everything's forgiven. Everything's forgotten. You lose today, everything gets louder. Everything with Mike Vrabel in the offseason and currently what's going on in season. Drake May, he's only thrown one touchdown pass at this point. Let's say he doesn't throw any more and has two more interceptions and a loss. Now all of a sudden it's 1-8. He's taken two more sacks. Now he's at 11. Like, what is going on? It could all come crumbling down, I think, very, very quickly for this New England team. And I'd hope a Joe Brady-led team who has looked to be very aggressive early on looks at that, smells that, and goes, let's put him down early.
5: Even if it's no turnovers and he still is not throwing touchdowns, though, there's still a fundamental problem of having one passing touchdown in four games.
4: Mm-hmm.
5: The Bills have a chance to really make a statement here and really damage a rival. Really damage him. Make him think, wait, we were in the Super Bowl last year. What happened?
4: Yeah.
5: Really call it into existential crisis.
4: And I was telling Nate, I don't think it's just

0: an A.J. Brown problem. I think McDaniels is a big part in this. I think Drake May has a big problem in this. I think their offensive line is playing a big part in this. It's just they do not look as good of a team as they did last year, and I think the Bills got to pounce on that. They got to jump on them and jump on them early. And, in many ways, reestablish the hierarchy that is the AFC East. Like you were mentioning, it was a blip on the radar last year, you winning the division, you getting all the glory. In reality, this is the Bills' division until further notice. This is their version of Tom Brady in the AFC East, where the quarterback – and that's the thing, too. The quarterback discrepancy in the AFC East.
1: Yes.
0: I think more is wider than people believed. Allen never had a start to a season like this, especially not after 2020 when he arrived. And for May, it's just the questions are starting to come, and there's already rumblings about his relationship with Vrabel and all that. It's just, again, as I mentioned previously with Nate and with you, I didn't think it was this much of a house of cards, that it really would just take a light gust of wind for all of a sudden everything to be collapsing around them. But here we are, and that's what it is.
1: The problem with a paper tiger is sometimes you can be blown away pretty easily.
0: Yep. This closing segment of Countdown to Kickoffs brought to you by Hamburg Overhead Door, over-delivering all over Western New York. Do stay tuned. Coming up next, it's the Buffalo Football Gamecast live on WGR and streaming live on YouTube. 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It's me, it's Derek Kramer, and it's Nate Geary as the Bills will be taking on the New England Patriots for their Week 4 matchup. 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
1: You must remember this presents The Bisexuals. 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

0: Tim Hortons, the official coffee of the Jeremy and Joe Morning Show on WGR. 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We are just moments away from the Bills' Week 4 matchup at home against the 1-2 New England Patriots. The Bills themselves sit at 3-0 and looking for the second year in a row to start this one 4-0. Gentlemen, we've been talking a lot over the last hour, but now that we're minutes away, how are we feeling?
1: Well,
0: all right.
1: I don't.
2: What?
1: Why are you standing so much?
2: Yeah, I just feel more comfortable here.
1: He's doing the Russell Wilson high knees. I feel uncomfortable over here.
2: I'm not doing any.
3: We're going to do a pregame routine here in front of us.
1: Why do I have to sit?
0: He's going to pull a hammy.
1: Oh, every
2: guys, I'm still an athlete. I'm not going to pull anything.
0: Still an athlete.
1: I'm still an athlete. He is a really good golfer.
0: He golfs a lot.
1: He actually is a really good golfer.
0: He does golf a lot.
1: So we could give him that credit. I'll give you that one. How's that? I'll give you that.
2: I mean, yeah.
1: You are. Thanks for
2: stating that.
3: Legitimately.
1: Yeah, no problem.
0: But how are we feeling, boys?
1: I mean, Sabres win last night. Always feeling good about that. And then, of course, you have a chance at the first One Buffalo weekend.
0: Right. This would be the first One Buffalo weekend.
1: The first opportunity, and you've got a chance. The first leg's already there. And it's a reeling Patriots team. We've all been talking about it today. You have a chance to really put them down in this AFC
2: race. Like an old
1: dog.
0: Mm-hmm. Old Yellerum.
1: In the AFC East race. And you have a chance to really frustrate them. Hell, if the Bills win combined with a Jets win, New England's staring at third place in the division.
0: I don't like having to lean on the Jets for anything, but they do feel better this year than in years past.
1: I'm here for the hilarity portion of it and watching Boston fans melt down.
0: Lose their minds. It'd be good. It'd be good.
1: It'd be fun. The rivalry continues, the graphic on CBS there, and you're absolutely right. It does. So let's get nasty with it.
0: Here we go.
2: A little rain, by the way. I was leaving the stadium. It started to rain a little bit. I think it's might be over. Who's to say?
0: Who's to say? Looks like the Bills are going to get the opening kickoff here. I wish they would say like who won and who deferred because I want to know if that is.
2: I also would love to know.
0: It's becoming a storyline, I think, around the Bills and with Joe Brady. Like, are they wanting to be this more aggressive unit? I don't totally love it. I am with Sal Nate. I know you were talking with him earlier. I like the defer. I like the double dip option. However, the teams they've played recently, I love the idea of getting up on them early and forcing them out of their comfort zone. The Bills are going to start here on offense. A pretty solid return there by Greg Dortch, who in many ways is kind of completely
2: taking the de facto kick returner one. Yeah.
0: Yeah. I mean, just Ray Davis. I mean, we've got.
2: Is it possible teams are kicking away from Ray Davis?
0: There's a chance. Absolutely, I think.
2: I don't know that I think that's true, but it's possible that if you're, you know, kickoff specialist, you're saying maybe we want to give the ball to Dortch instead of the all-pro kick returner.
1: I don't hate the theory.
0: But it is something that Joe Brady, unprompted, mentions he wants to get Ray Davis the ball more.
2: That was weird.
0: And I don't know why.
2: Not too many coaches are like, hey, by the way, I got to get my third string running back the ball more.
0: Yeah. Bills on their own 33-yard line here as we get things underway. Hopefully, it won't be a fumble to start.
1: Oh, boy. Stiff arm.
0: It's not a fumble to start. Already better than last week. Pretty good 5-yard run there by James Cook. Love to see it. There we go. Already better than last week. Never a doubt, boys. Never a doubt.
2: Good Patriots pass defense, but without Christian Gonzalez today. We're about to find out just how good this defense is. Christian Gonzalez, to me, if he's not the number one, if he's not the best corner in football, I mean, he's right up there. So without them and without Christian Barmore, this is a banged up Patriots secondary, and right now it's already looking like they're going to start to run some man coverage against the Bills, which I think is a mistake. And a screen pass! We haven't seen one of those in a while.
0: No. And Nate, we didn't get to talk about it too much in the pregame. The defense has been the only thing holding the Patriots together.
2: Their run defense,
0: not spectacular by any means, but you mentioned Gonzalez. The pass defense has been able to hold it together. It's a Band-Aid, but they're only giving up 17 points a game. You lose him and Barmore. Now, all of a sudden, that Band-Aid, it's in water. And they maybe got a serious problem here. 3rd and 5 for the Bills.
2: By the way,
0: no pickup there on the screen.
2: The
0: pass.
2: Bills are number one in the league in 3-and-out percentage, meaning they go 3-and-out in the least, the lowest clip in the league at 3.3%, number one. The number two team is 9.9%.
0: Yeah.
2: So let's see if they can keep those numbers up on third down.
1: Having this quarterback helps.
2: All right, so there goes that 3-and-out. 3-and-out to start the game.
0: Yeah.
2: Again, maybe why I don't love them starting with the football, but I don't know who won the toss. So
0: Kincaid, I mean, it ultimately is kind of
1: a scramble
0: backyard play
1: a little bit
0: here. Allen doesn't have to scramble, but Kincaid kind of just keeps running across the field. Who's 31 for them? Bird, yeah. Kevin Bear.

0: Evan Byard with a nice deflection at the last minute there. Closes in on the route because it's an accurate ball, actually. Allen makes a nice throw after really having to set himself there. And Tommy Doman, that's one heck of a punt.
1: That'll work.
0: Oh, my goodness.
2: Oh, wow.
0: Oh, my God.
2: Oh, wow.
0: What are you doing?
2: Patriots with a huge blunder.
3: What'd that guy do?
2: And The Bills are going to have the ball on the 5-yard line.
3: What did Tommy Doman? Little screwball. You see the spin? I don't know. I don't know what that guy was thinking.
2: No idea what was going on there.
3: Is that Marcus Jones?
0: It is.
3: What is he doing?
2: That is a horrendous play. It's a great pump by Doman. It's a good bounce. The Bills batted away from the end zone, and Marcus Jones decides to pick it up and try to return it.
3: That's wild.
2: Immediately fumbles it, and Hawes just falls on it. Bills got the ball on the Patriots 5-yard line, and
0: it's a hell of
2: a
0: play.
2: If you're a Patriots team, you got everything you needed.
1: Isn't 3-0 that
2: and done?
0: Wow. Like, Tecori Couch makes a great play to make sure it doesn't go near the end zone. And then Marcus Jones, like you said, inexplicably decides, I'm going to take this football. And Sam Franklin with a great tackle to pop that ball up immediately.
1: Going to call it the perfect coverage of the game, brought to you by United Healthcare right here for Western New York teams on and off the field. There might be an interception later. Is this still the Patriots ball?
0: They might rule it that because there's an attempted down attempt.
1: I think that's right.
0: Yep. Because Couch does touch it first.
2: Okay, all right.
1: That's right.
2: Fine, all right. So it is the Patriots ball.
1: The player is free to do whatever he wants if the Bills touch it first.
0: Yeah.
2: Got it,
1: That came up last year or the year before. It doesn't come up often.
2: Okay, so the Patriots going to have the ball on their own 3-yard line. So still an exceptional punt by Tommy Doman to put the Patriots in a bad spot here, but the Bills do not have the ball. Thought it was going to be a fumble recovery there by Jackson Hawes. Instead, it's just looks really bad by New England at this point.
0: Now, defense, just make sure you don't goof this in any way, because this is really advantageous to your field position battle already.
2: Already, yeah. 2-yard pickup there by Ramondre Stevenson, so it's going to be 2nd and 8 from New England's 5-yard line.
3: Here. I think Josh McDaniels, I think this Patriots offense is going to want to try to run the football today. I think it's going to be a story as the Bills' run defense. They've been much improved this year. You know, can they slow this run game down, which has not really gotten off the ground?
2: No, it really hasn't. Again, this team's inability to run the ball. They also really just want Ramondre Stevenson to make it work. Oh,
0: man.
2: Drake May able to scramble out to the 20-yard line there, pick up the first down for him. Just the middle of the field kind of opened up for him, and he just took it and went.
3: Was that Fedarian? No, who was that that almost had him?
0: Rousseau bull rushes him and really.
3: Yeah, almost gets
2: almost.
3: Him.
2: Almost.
0: Yeah. Hell of a bull rush by Rousseau, immediately causing problems there, though.
2: 12:47 remaining here in the first quarter. It is 0-0. The Bills went 3-and-out on their first drive. Now the Patriots have theirs. This is the Buffalo Football Gamecast. No, it is not play-by-play. It is a reaction show. It's the three of us hanging out, watching the game with you over in the YouTube chat and on, of course, WGR. We will, you know, kind of dance around things. We're going to be reacting as we go here. We got no audio, so we do rely on the chat to let us know what the play-by-play guys are saying. But if you want to come in, hang out with us, join the chat, it's been a lot of fun. We've been doing it since the preseason, and now this is our fourth regular season game that we've been able to do this.
0: And, I mean, I don't, you know what, let's knock on wood on this one. We've been also undefeated.
2: Yeah, they didn't lose in the preseason either. We've yet to actually experience a Gamecast in which they've lost. 2nd and 9 here following the 1-yard run by Henderson there, I believe that was who.
3: Yep.
2: Hey, yep, all right.
3: Early so far, the first two drive starters on first down, it's them trying to run the football on first down. So I think you're going to see a lot of them trying to run the football today, especially on early downs. They have not been able to stay on schedule. It's one of the biggest issues for the New England Patriots here is just not being able to stay on schedule. It's Eli Raritan, by the way.
2: Yeah, not much pressure there.
3: Pride of Notre Dame.
2: And May is able to kind of just stay in the pocket, finds Raritan for about 12-yard pickup, so it's first down for the Patriots. And they're starting to move here a little bit after starting this drive on their own 3-yard line.
0: And
2: they are now on their own 33-yard line.
0: And if not for a new rule, almost not having the drive at all.
4: It's time for me.
0: Oh, you're taking a seat? There you go.
3: Yeah, it's not been a good start, so I got to sit down.
2: Yeah, he's right. 10:53 remaining here in the first quarter. It is still 0-0, as mentioned. This is the Patriots' first drive. The Bills' first drive was a 3-and-out. Good start by James Cook, and then nothing really going on 2nd or 3rd down. It's going to be 2nd and 7 here. Nate's right. They are just spending every first down trying to run the ball, gain nothing, and then either 2nd or 3rd down play gets them a first down. Right. That's what it's been up to this point. Second and 7 here.
0: I would be attacking through the air against the Bills, even though they have a good pass rush. A, it would help May get a lot of confidence, but B, the Bills have been more suspect to that this year.
2: Yep, and Christian Benford's out.
0: Yeah.
2: Like, I don't have A.J. Brown, but the Bills' best corner, arguably, is out of this game. Maybe you should attack through the air, and they get another first down through the air. The T.J. Parker was there, I think, on the coverage with, is that Henry? Yeah.
3: Yeah, Hunter Henry out of the backfield there. Or out of the, it was kind of one of those delayed tight end plays. The Bills need to make a play, right? I mean, early so far in this game, the Patriots are kind of having their way. They're not having a ton of success early on first down, but really through the air and on the ground in terms of Drake May's legs, the Patriots have really kind of had their way early in this game. A team averaging 12 points a game on offense, not a super strong start for this Bills defense.
2: No, 9:40 remaining here in the first quarter. It's just,
0: oh, no. Come on.
2: And still, I mean, no pressure on May. No pressure on May
3: guy's
2: again.
3: Guy's running wide open.
2: He fumbles the balls to pick it up, and there's no one even around May. And he finds a wide open guy for another first down. And again, if you're the Patriots, move away from the run. The passing game is really working for them. And now they're going to be on Buffalo's 36-yard line on their first drive of the game. This is a team that has had a tough time scoring, specifically on offense. And this first drive for them has gone about as perfectly as you could ask for. They're also taking a lot of time off the clock following the Bills going three and out here. 9:10 remaining in the first quarter. Still 0-0 in this one.
3: More running. Yep. They're not going to – the Bills' run defense has been very good to start the year.
2: Yep, it has.
0: It has been. Yes. Greg Gaines is in that one. Looks like Bernard's in there.
2: I get also this is probably part of their game script. But also, you're setting yourself up to have to be great on second down and third down. Second and 11 now, but their best rush on first down has been for 3 yards.
0: But the problem is that they're doing it.
2: Yeah, they're doing it. That's part of the problem.
0: That is part of the problem is they are doing it. Like, yeah, they're putting themselves in bad spots, but the Bills defense is kind of letting them get away with it because the pass defense has just been...
2: not getting much pressure on him either.
0: Oh, here we go. Free rusher Chubb, and that's
3: nice
0: one
3: play.
0: Way.
2: Good Davis play by Igbinosin. Going to be 3rd and 11 here following that pass breakup. There's a couple free rushers there as well. Chubb from one side, Oliver from the other. May just had to get rid of it.
0: And that was a moving pocket, so
3: get
0: Chubb was going...
3: off the field.
0: There it is. There's the line.
2: They're on the 37-yard line of Buffalo. 3rd and 11 here. Could be quickly all for naught for the Patriots.
0: I mean... it's already a good drive for them offensively because of the fact that they start on their 3-yard line.
3: Interception here.
2: You have score points against the Bills. That's more my issue is the Bills spotted you a 3 and out. You got to put points on the board. Then you got to take advantage.
0: I do agree with that. And real quick game there.
2: Going to be 4th and 4. Fourth and 4
3: from the 30.
0: Now here's the question: do you go for it?
3: You probably run that play short of the sticks. Expecting to go for it.
2: With the idea that you're going to, yeah. I would. Again, you have to score points since the Bills and field goals really don't matter. We saw that last week with the Chargers.
0: Yes.
2: Field goals did not matter. You did not put enough space in between you and the Bills when they were performing poorly.
0: And they are indeed on the field for 4th and 3. Here we go.
2: 7:50 remaining here in the first quarter. This point, though, Patriots have done a great job of keeping Allen off the field. This drive's going to be
4: 75% of the season on 4th downs for the Patriots.
2: Here we go. 4th and 3 here. Oh, it's a wide open man. Bishop looked to it's Bishop and somebody else that were in coverage there, but neither of them picked up Romeo Doubs, who picks up the first down there, 15 yards to him.
0: I feel like any time this team is running zone, I lose a lot of faith in them.
3: But that's all they're doing. 79% right now of their defensive coverage snaps are in zone.
2: Yeah, there has not been.
3: They are not the man team a lot of people thought they were going
2: right.
3: to be.
2: Right.
0: Yeah. And honestly, I feel like they should be.
2: 11 plays so far, 83 yards, and just over 6 minutes off the clock with this Patriots first drive. It has now gone about as well as you could have hoped for if you're the Patriots. If they can finish this off with a score, it has been the perfect opening for the Patriots at this point. And that's what it's going to be. Romeo Doubs with the score there. Max Hairston in coverage. And yeah.
3: Brutal drive. Just an absolutely brutal drive from this defense.
2: Mm. Extra point away from being up 7-0 here with 7:01 remaining in the first quarter. Bills go 3 and out on their first drive. The Patriots go 12 plays, 97 yards in just 6.5 minutes and put up 7 on the board. That is May's 2nd touchdown pass of the season. And to Nate's point, really, really bad opening drive from this defense, who had a great week last week.
3: Secondary is a mess right now. I'm not going to lie.
2: Yes, it is.
3: Yeah. Secondary is a mess. Just disjointed.
0: All pass coverage. I'm going to include the linebackers in
3: it's
0: this.
3: It's just disjointed. There's nothing easy happening for this defense on the back end. And if they're not immediately generating pressure up front, you kind of feel like you're helpless defensively.
2: And that's, I think that's the exact point to bring up here, is that they weren't pressuring May on that drive, and so any of these second and longs, it didn't matter. He had all the time in the world, didn't even necessarily need it all that much, and he's able to just go right down the field, boom, boom, boom, boom, boom. All right, Bills trail this one 7-0 against the New England Patriots. Bills go 3-and-out on their first drive, while the Patriots, they take 12 plays, 97 yards, and score on theirs. We'll take a quick timeout here. You're listening to the Buffalo Football Gamecast, and this is WGR.
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2: One remaining in the first quarter. The Bills trail this one 7-0 to the New England Patriots. Bills went 3-and-out on their first drive. The Patriots, the exact opposite. 12 plays, 97 yards in just under 6.5 minutes to give them the first touchdown of the game. Drake May to Romeo Doubs. And May, by the way, 6 of 7 for 77 yards and that touchdown. He also had one carry for 15 yards. So, I mean, arguably the best May's look since early week one.
3: Which, I mean, I guess you need a little bit of a humbling about the defense after, you know, what would we say, 1.5 games of pretty good play from them?
2: I would say that. I still think the early part of the Detroit game was fantastic, if not their best performance like throughout the year.
3: That's what I would call that.
2: Bills kind of in a similar spot that they were last week. Got to get a score here. You don't want this New England team all of a sudden having a ton of confidence.
4: And also ran right into the pressure. I mean, he ran right into the set.
2: Josh Allen sacked there on first down.
5: Sorry, forgot about the microphone.
6: Guy ran into the sack.
2: Deion's beaten, and then Allen does run right into the sack.
7: Those
2: second
7: there,
2: and 14
7: you know.
2: Here from the 34-yard line.
3: Oh, my goodness.
2: Yeah. Deion's beaten there.
6: Just doesn't help, though, that, you know, right away, eyes come down, runs into a sack. This is a miserable start. Back-to-back weeks for this Bills offense.
2: Second and 14, 6:19 remaining here in the first. Patriots up 7-0. This is not a play-by-play show. It's a reaction show. Zach Jones, Derek Kramer, and Nate Geary alongside you with this action. You can join us over in the YouTube chat, WGR Sports Radio 550, or, of course, right here on WGR. We're also all on social media, mainly Twitter, where you can find us. Nate's probably going to be freaking out here in a little bit over on Twitter, so you can hang out with him there. Yeah.
3: He's always freaking out on Twitter.
2: Always.
3: Third and 8 here. Secret cap.
2: It was a 6-yard pickup for James Cook through the air. Now it's going to be third and long for the Bills. And already kind of in a position where you can't have two straight 3-and-outs. You can't have that with the firepower that they do have on this unit. And the questions you have defensively, do not want to give this New England Patriots team that level of confidence here. Big third down early.
3: I would say more important
6: nice play.
3: Than that.
6: DJ Moore.
2: Pick it up. Yeah. Yep.
6: About time. Ball should just keep going to number two.
3: More importantly, you had a bad day offensively in the pass game last week.
2: Like to get that
3: by
2: going.
3: Your standards, get it back.
2: 11-yard pickup there by DJ Moore. Oof. Good for the first down. Really nice route there.
3: Corner got hit by the turf monster a little bit, a little slipping.
2: Nate's right, though. I mean, you have no Christian Gonzalez. DJ Moore should be heavily featured.
6: Carlton Davis is not the player he used to be.
2: Yeah.
6: I hammer that all day long.
2: He should be heavily featured early on here within the game script, the whole thing. But they've got to get going here. They're right on the 50-yard line with a fresh set of downs.
6: Oh, my God.
2: And James Cook just went down there. Looked like he maybe slipped a little bit.
6: No, the ball came out.
2: Oh.
6: It looks like a muffed handoff, perhaps, on this one.
3: Yeah, a little bit.
2: Yep, a little bit.
3: A lot of it.
2: Jeez, so he just has to fall on the ball there. Goodness gracious. Second and 13 now for the Bills following what could have been disastrous there. Excuse me, second 11 for the Bills after what could have been disastrous there.
6: That one is not Cook's fault.
2: No, that was very high in his chest.
3: High and kind of fast into the chest, too.
2: 4:30 remaining here in the first quarter. Bills trail this one 7-0.
3: Shakir. Looks like about 3 or 4 yards there.
2: Yeah, finally getting him going
6: six.
2: Early.
6: It's maybe about 3rd and 5, it looks like.
2: He's probably also somebody they should maybe get going early as well. There's been a few games already this season where it feels like we're all waiting for Shakir to maybe get his first catch, get something going. And so for him right there, I think this is already a second one as well. But 3rd and 7 for the Bills. Another 3rd and long situation for them.
3: I mean, 3rd and 7 is a little bit more of a tenable situation. They just converted on one of them already, as a matter of fact, with DJ Moore's catch. Coleman in motion. Oh, okay. I don't mind the premise there.
2: I imagine
6: DJ Moore just hurdles a dude.
2: I imagine that's going to be a play where they set up to go for it on 4th.
6: Well, they go

0: four strong on this play with a lot of lead blockers in front of DJ Moore.
1: Mm-hmm.
0: I do like the play. The hurdle is insane.
1: The hurdle is fantastic. Going to be fourth and two here for the Bills. I imagine they are going to go for it here. I don't think you call that play unless...
0: This ends up being a pretty important play in the game right here.
2: Yeah. Fourth and...
1: It's a long one.
2: Yeah, they're
1: that's
2: calling
1: more
2: that one. That's a two.
1: It's a long one.
0: I would not be surprised at all to see a Josh Allen designed run here. It's going to be a timeout on New England, which I think, you know, you want to make sure you're on the same page defensively on an important fourth down play.
1: Yep.
0: But this feels like a moment for this Bills team right now in this game because you give the ball back to the Patriots after they get a little momentum to start the game. At that point in the field, you could be looking at a two-score deficit right out of the gate again this week.
2: Yes.
1: Right.
2: And, I mean, again, CBS is being a little liberal with the number one there. That looks more comfortably as a fourth and two, because if it was fourth and one, we'd have the formation of Josh Allen lining up.
1: We'd all know what they were going to do. 3:27 remaining in the first quarter. This has flown by in large part because the Patriots just really no issue moving right down the field. 12 plays, 97 yards on their scoring drive. Bills right now, 6 plays, 21 yards on what hopefully is going to be a scoring drive here, but it's 4th and 1, and the Bills do stay on the field here, and they're going to be going for it, we imagine, when things get going. I like what Nate said. I do think this one could be a Josh Allen keeper here.
2: Ty Johnson splits out wide now out of the formation. Beautiful.
0: Yep, nice play. There's Ty Johnson.
1: Just sitting right in the middle of the field. No one really around him. Just quick out, and the Bills pick up the first down there. Mm-hmm. 9-yard pickup on that 4th-and-1 conversion for them. That is also, though, where Allen is such a dangerous weapon.
0: Oh, it's a beautiful play design. A little pick play with Dalton Kincaid with a little flare-out route, and then Ty Johnson coming in a little curl route behind it. It was a really strong design on that play by Joe Brady.
1: But you can do that with probably the Patriots having to think there's a more than likely chance it's just going to be a Josh Allen keeper.
0: Agreed.
1: Even if it's just a sweep to the right or the left and he's just going to go, you have to be prepared for that. And so it allows stuff in the middle of the field to be open there. 1st and 10 for the Bills, 2:44 remaining here in the first quarter. And the Bills, now they're starting to just turn out some yards here. Quick passing game is getting them going. Shakir already with his 3rd catch of the game. Good for 5 more yards there for him.
2: That's another simple play design right there. Shakir coming free on the bottom of the formation there. It's a half roll out there for Allen to the right side, and just quick little dump off. Easy 5 yards, mm-hmm. 6 yards.
1: 2nd and 5 here for the Bills, and they are on New England's 27-yard line, just outside of the red zone here. DJ Moore has been heavily involved early as well, already 2 catches for 17 yards. Allen is 7 of 8 for 42 yards through the air, and on this drive, 6 for 6 for 41 of them.
2: All right.
0: Run game, not...
1: Flag there.
2: Oh, no.
0: Holding?
1: Damn. Maybe. It came out early. So we'll see what this flag is. Bills were flagged 10 times last week. The 5 penalties really got all of the headlines. The 10 penalties also were a big problem for the Bills, and it is going to be
0: Buffalo. Oh, okay. Offsides.
1: It is now going to be 2nd and 10 following the offensive offside penalty on Connor McGovern. Looks like to be the guilty party. No, excuse me, Alec Anderson.
2: McGovern.
1: It is McGovern is the guilty party there, which not really sure how that works.
2: Offsides on the center.
1: Yeah, that's how do you do that, bud?
2: I mean, it's a very uncommon thing. So let's see. What?
0: I did not see the penalty there.
2: I thought I saw Anderson maybe lining up ahead of him.
0: I didn't see a penalty if it's on McGovern.
2: Yeah.
1: Yeah. 2nd and 10, though, for the Bills now following that offside penalty.
0: Interesting. 2 running backs in the backfield there. Ty Johnson and...
2: Whoa.
1: Wow. Oh, very nice catch by Keon Coleman.
0: Keon!
1: That is going to be good for 13 yards and another first down for the Bills. So the penalty, not too much of a problem. And Keon Coleman, again, he only had 1 catch last week. It was a big one. This is first catch of the afternoon here.
2: Perfect.
1: I think he's caught all but 1 target so far this year.
2: He's had an incredibly efficient start to his season. And I've got to say it, I love the reel it in celebration he's doing.
0: Yeah, it's interesting.
1: It's a really nice catch.
2: I'm having fun with it.
1: Going to be 1st and 10 here for the Bills. They have passed the ball 8 times on this drive, only rushed it once. I'm seeing that courtesy of CBS's broadcast here. So they are leaning into the pass game early.
0: The run game's not working.
1: Yeah, no. Run there for James Cook, and he maybe picked up.
0: I think he's back to the line of scrimmage.
1: He might be, yeah.
0: Yeah.
1: Minute left here in this one. Patriots up 7-0 after the Patriots. Really, really nice opening drive for them. Bills really offered no resistance. The main resistance was Tommy Doman and that punt. to put him in.

0: the 3-yard line. After that, it was pretty much all Patriots, at least in the pass game, it should be noted. Their run game did not do much.
1: For those that didn't know the rules, that was me. The real scare and resistance was that Marcus Jones fielded a punt and then fumbled it immediately.
0: I really thought that happened. I was so excited. I was just like, that's unbelievable that the exact opposite has happened for the Bills. Ooh! Kincaid took a shot. Or is that Knox? Knox took a shot there, but he gets right up. Going to be 3rd and 6 here following the little pickup there. They're on New England's 15-yard line, and they're probably just going to wrap up the first quarter here.
1: Yep. I imagine there's no real... That's kind of funny because Knox goes for the hit.
2: Yeah. A little helmet-to-helmet action there.
1: Yeah, but Knox does tuck down to initiate that too, so it's more of a result based on the player, the offensive player, I should say, so I'm not really worried about that.
0: All right, that is going to wrap up the first quarter here. The Bills trail this one 7-0. New England only having the ball one time in that quarter. They score on it, though, and that gives them the early lead over the Bills. We'll take a quick timeout here. 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
3: Bills down 7-0 to the New England Patriots as we enter quarter number two. Patriots only had the ball one time in that first quarter, though. It was a 12-play, 97-yard drive that ended in a touchdown. The Bills, though, currently are driving here. It's 3rd and 6, but they've had the ball for 11 plays, 47 yards, and just over 7 minutes here, hoping to punch it in. They've had to go for it on fourth down already today. Nice, easy pickup for them, and we'll see what goes on here.
4: They need a first down. They need to score 7 points here. Points don't do it. Yeah. Don't
3: agreed.
4: Do it for me.
5: I would agree with that. The way that this game has started, you need to respond in kind.
3: 3rd and 6 here for the Bills as we get things underway. The passing game has been very, very good today. Outside of a bad sack by Allen and Dawkins, I think is a duo there. But for the most part, through the air, they've had a really, really nice start to this one.
4: Bring in the blitz, and Josh did a great job. Yeah. What a great job from Josh Allen pre-snap. Ooh. Getting that blocked up. He saw the blitz. It looked like he might give him a hard count or something, but he saw the blitz. Spillane kind of gave it away. Josh moves Khalil Shakir out to the right side, brings Ty Johnson to the other side of him, and gets that thing blocked up perfect. And there's a free man because they just blitz too many guys.
3: It's also a great tackle by Davis. He doesn't make that tackle. Shakir's scoring.
5: Effectively, he makes Shakir the instant hot route on that.
3: Mm-hmm.
5: And it's by design through a lot of motion and opening himself up there.
4: Speaking of motion, Kincaid in the pre-snap motion there. It looks like zone coverage, and they are going to run the football. And lead it feels my James Cook anytime touchdown.
3: There it is.
5: What the?
4: Follow me and win some money.
3: On a two hurdles in that message. Drive. Two hurdles in that drive, by the way. DJ
5: my
3: Moore
5: goodness.
3: And James Cook with the opening touchdown for the Bills. An 8-yard scamper by him, and he goes over the top to finish it off as well. Bills an extra point away from tying this one up. A much better drive for this Bills offense.
5: He just flies.
4: Yep, that's a touchdown.
3: Yeah, it's going to be a touchdown.
4: Look at Kincaid out there, lead blocking.
5: And Kincaid doesn't really get a singular hand on anybody.
4: That's fine.
3: But he's just kind of the big guy moving forward.
5: But what he does is he gets enough of two players that Cook is allowed to Super Mario jump his way 6 yards.
3: By the way, that is only Cook's third carry of the game.
5: Well, remember, there's one that's not a carry because it's an aborted play.
3: Right. 3 carries, 11 yards, and now that score.
5: They have reviewed it, and it looks like they have confirmed it, and now Tyler Bass
3: away.
5: Setting up to finally get a chance to kick the extra point. Man, that was...
3: We went through the whole song.
5: Yeah,
3: come on.
5: Yeah, what are we doing?
6: Usually get through the extra point first.
3: Usually, yeah. And it is good. It's going to be 7-7. Following the Bills, touchdown there. James Cook, an 8-yard scamper, followed by a hurdle into the end zone to tie this one up. I think we'll take a quick timeout here. When we return, New England is going to have the ball. Zach Jones, Derek Kramer, Nate Geary here on the Buffalo Football Gamecast, and this is WGR.
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4: The Bills answer the Patriots with their own scoring drive. 13 plays, 62 yards, and they did so in just under 8 minutes. The game is tied 7-7. 14:15 remaining here in the second quarter. James Cook not doing too much on the ground, but he wrapped that drive up with an 8-yard touchdown run. He's got 3 carries for 1 touchdown. Now Allen through the air, 9 of 10 for 61 yards. And Khalil Shakir does lead the team in receptions with 4 so far. He has just 17 yards, but it is better than everybody else. Coleman with 1 catch for 13 yards. DJ Moore, 1 catch for 11 yards. Ty Johnson, 1 catch for 9 yards.
5: And Shakir, though, that last catch that he does make, it is an incredibly important one because of the fact that it's third down. You need to make sure to continue the drive. You want a touchdown. You don't want a field goal there.
6: It's on the Bills, I think it's.
5: And we have a penalty after
7: penalty on the kickoff.
5: And, illegal motion. Someone tried to go early.
8: They are saying it's on us.
4: I guess so.
5: They didn't even point who did it. What?
9: Oh,
5: what?
9: It didn't get to the 20. That's what it is. Okay, that's the penalty.
4: Okay. So now, Patriots. That's... By the way, that is a costly penalty.
9: Yeah, it's 45 now?
4: 40.
9: 40.
4: Patriots are going to be on their own 40-yard line
10: as good
4: here.
10: As kicking the ball out of bounds.
4: Yeah, yep. It's exactly right. It is a costly penalty for the Bills here. So the Patriots have wonderful field position to start here.
5: Well, if the defense could do something about it and negate it, that's one
9: okay.
5: way to do it.
9: There's Drake May.
4: There you go. Second
9: There's
4: and 10.
9: There's Drake May.
5: That was some really good pressure there off the edge, though.
4: Was that Chubb with the pressure?
5: That was Chubb with the pressure. Really good job trying to force him into a little bit of discomfort, and again, he misses the throw on that.
4: Second and 10 here. Again, the Patriots starting this one on their own 40-yard line, following Bass, unable to get the ball to the 20-yard line. Although that also could have been
5: if it was one,
4: trying to get it as close.
9: You got one job,
4: but
9: guy.
4: Yeah.
5: Well, if it was 1 yard further, the Patriots are in a bad spot with where that ball lands.
4: But it's also one of those things where it's a dangerous play a little bit there as well.
5: It was one of those where like you more
4: a little bit of
5: it.
4: Trickery,
5: oh, no.
4: And it's going to be maybe
5: Bishop. You gotta
4: get you
5: there.
4: Gotta get there.
9: That's tough. I mean, Bishop's chasing. That's tough. It's really more on. It looked like Rousseau.
5: Rousseau recognized it, but it looked like a fraction too late. Because, like, they almost have this play dead to rights.
4: This is almost a loss of 5. Instead of it's a first down pickup.
9: Chubb just gets bumped
10: by Bishop never had
9: May.
10: The angle.
4: Yeah, Bishop
5: Drake
4: never
5: May.
4: Has the angle. That's right. Yep.
9: Yeah, Drake Bishop's gets just enough of. Bishop's in a tough spot. He's just in a foot race from behind. And, you know.
5: Bradley Chubb gets blocked by Drake May just enough to be an inconvenience.
4: It's a nice pickup there for the Patriots. Good for 11 yards.
5: Oh, well, it doesn't matter anyway.
4: Doesn't look like a flag, but a pickup of 9 on the ground for the Patriots there on first down. So now they're starting to move again.
5: Ed Oliver got the jump on that snap, and I thought he got a little too quick on there. But no, instead, the Patriots get like 8 yards on first down.
4: Yeah. 13-10 remaining in remaining in the second quarter, 2nd and 2 for the Patriots. This game is tied 7-7.
5: Can we stop showing Mike Vrabel's stupid face?
4: Nah, it seems on offense. I get it.
5: I just don't like his face.
4: Oof.
5: I mean, it's...
4: Run defense not doing great on this drive here. Another first down for the Patriots, and it's another pretty good run there for them. 1st and 10 for the Patriots. They're going to be in Buffalo territory as well. I mean, this defense, they're not getting – this drive's a little bit different because it's more the run defense is having a hard time here. But the first one, they just couldn't get any pressure on May, and the secondary was just getting carved up. This one now, it's the run defense is having a problem, and they're getting carved up.
5: Well, one way to keep you honest is running a reverse that ends up perfectly executed. And now there's a option play. They get Rousseau on this.
4: And it's Henry with the run there.
9: It was a
5: It is a pass. Yeah. It's a nice little flip forward.
9: A shovel pass.
5: They get him here with an option play. And,
4: oh, yep.
5: It's

0: again, one of those where you just execute it really well. Rousseau tries the punch from underneath.
1: He did go for it.
0: I respect it.
1: Second and two for the Patriots here. They're
2: Dorian
1: in Buffalo
2: Williams
1: territory.
2: Has had a tough start to this game.
1: You said Dorian?
2: Yeah. Mm-hmm. He's out of position on that play. He was out of position a bunch of times in the first drive.
0: And another first down on a
2: nice play by Greg
0: second
2: Gaines.
0: And two.
1: So Patriots humming along here.
0: Yeah.
1: I mean,
0: defense
1: that's going to be
0: not
1: I think
0: inspiring confidence right now.
1: It's their sixth play of the drive, but they have just had no problem moving right down the field. They did start this drive, though, on their own 40-yard line following the penalty on the kickoff. Tyler Bass unable to get the ball to the 20-yard line. I mean, just short, but it's a costly just short. And so now the Patriots again here. This is only their second drive of the game, and they are moving right back down the field again. This defense, if you had worries about them, it's coming out a lot in this first half here. The Bills just not really offering much resistance, really, with anything. The first drive, they were pretty good against the run, horrible against the pass. And now for this drive, they're pretty much bad against all of it.
0: Except now you have a nice little play by
1: Dwayne Carter
0: Dwayne
1: there.
0: Carter limits the damage.
2: Dwayne Carter and rookie T.J. Parker as well.
1: T.J. Parker, by the way, one of the top five rookie edge rushers in terms of win rate, if you care at all.
0: I mean, I wouldn't mind it if he's able to get his first career sack.
1: Oh, Manungai with a touchdown there for the Bears.
2: It's awfully happy for a Manungai touchdown.
1: Owen Parker just traded me him.
2: Oh,
1: in
2: that's
1: our,
2: right.
1: In our dynasty
2: league. I do recall.
1: Yeah, that's going to be big for me, actually.
0: Yes, the dynasty league.
1: Second and nine here for the Patriots. 10-19 remaining in the second quarter here. Game is tied 7-7. Zach Jones, Nate Geary, and Derek Kramer along with you here on our Buffalo Football Gamecast. It is not
2: played.
3: Ball out.
0: That's a fumble.
1: Greg Gaines fell
2: on
1: the ball.
2: That is a fumble.
1: That is going to be a
2: Buffalo
1: fumble.
2: Bills football.
1: All right.
2: That is a big play. Oh, it looks like, to me, was it Greg Gaines that got it? Well, Greg Gaines
1: ends
2: up with the
1: Gaines
2: ball.
1: It is Gaines that gets it, yes.
2: Who was the one that? Oh, it was Landon Jackson
0: Landon
2: with the
0: Jackson
2: pressure.
0: Wow.
2: Landon Jackson just bull rushed that guard in a big play by this defense that desperately needed it.
3: Yeah, baby.
1: Great for Landon Jackson, by the way. Yeah.
2: Fellow Clover Bank
1: Man,
2: Country Club member, Landon Jackson right there.
0: Jackson does get the pressure, but someone else forces the fumble.
1: It's more, it looked like May is just like clumped in with everybody.
0: He can't move anywhere in the pocket because Landon Jackson's bull rush.
1: All right. So fumble there, and the Bills recover. When we return, the Bills will have the ball on their own 30-yard line, and the defense, who's been having a tough day, does come up with a big play and a big takeaway to get the Bills offense back the ball. We'll return in just a moment. 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
4: Welcome back, everyone. Following the fumble by the New England Patriots, the Bills have the ball. And for more on what we've seen already today, let's go quickly to the Western Hotline. Sal Capaccio joins us from Highmark Stadium. And Sal, man, that defense desperately needed it. Those last two drives have been not great for them so far.
5: Yeah, much needed, of course. Fumble recovery sack, forced fumble by Ed Oliver, fumble recovery by Greg Gaines. They really needed that. Having trouble getting off the field. Drake May looking pretty good, but then there's the fumble that we've talked about. Drake May having issues with the football, and it showed up right there.
4: Yeah, 100% here. Sal, what have you seen from the offense to this point? I mean, a three and out right away to start the game, but then immediately they it felt like they were humming down the field, and they did so through the air, but obviously James Cook finishes on the ground with a hurdle of his own.
5: Yeah, I think they want to go quick game a little bit. They don't want to have Josh Allen stand in the pocket, which is understandable. He's beat up last week. But Josh hasn't found a lot of answers and has to go short, and that's creating them coming up and making tackles, some long situations. They converted one, which was good. They had to convert a fourth down, but you don't want to stay and you don't want to keep doing it. You want to be able to tackle a little bit more. I think they have been, but they've been trying to stay on schedule as much as possible.
6: And Sal, the short passing game has been a nice piece to this offense early in this game, with the running game still trying to find its way. But I've been impressed that Joe Brady's, I guess, willingness to just, if the run game's not there, have the ball go through the air with Josh Allen.
5: Yeah, for sure. And you can hear in the background, guys. You'll see a couple plays that are happening here. There's a lot going on here. I'll let you guys watch the third down play coming up.
4: All right, sounds good, Sal. We'll talk to you. Sal Capaccio there on the Western Hotline. It is 3rd and 3 here for the Bills. It feels like a drop pass is coming. It's where I'm at. I don't feel great about this.
7: I don't like this. Spoiler alert.
6: Was it a bad sound?
4: I could hear the crowd, and I'm like,
7: I heard the
4: no.
7: crowd like really sound disappointed.
4: Right. Oh, no.
8: That's the disappointment.
4: Down the field, Palmer's flag? Open. There is a flag, but Palmer does drop it.
7: My goodness. So that's what Sal means about there's a couple of plays, by the way. And it's on the Bills anyway.
4: Penalties decline, 4th and 3. Bills are almost definitely going to be punting this one away. Not really much doing there.
6: A 3 and out.
7: Palmer. Oof.
4: It wouldn't have counted anyways, but 3 and out there for the Bills following
8: right off
4: the fumble recovery.
8: No, right off the hands.
4: Right off the hands.
7: Oh, my goodness.
4: 8:33 remaining in the second quarter here. This game is still tied 7-7. Back to what I was going to say before the fumble happened.
7: Damn.
4: Welcome into the Buffalo Football Gamecast. Zach Jones, Derek Kramer, Nate Geary. This is not play-by-play. We're a reaction channel. We're just hanging out, watching the game with all of you. And reacting over on the game chat, which is over on our YouTube, WGR Sports Radio 550, over on Twitter as well. And we've been doing this since the preseason. This is our 4th regular season game so far with it. Up to this point, we're undefeated. We'll see if that keeps going here. This game is tied 7-7. And the Bills, the last 2 weeks, it has not looked as easy as it did against both Houston and Detroit. It has looked much more difficult. I'll also say this too, Allen, specifically in the passing game. Nate, you bring up the short passing game. But the longer it gets, I've seen multiple times over the last 2 weeks, Allen having to pump fake and second-guess throws that he's going to make. He's having to sit in the pocket much longer. It does not look, again, just to say it again, it has not looked as easy as it did in the first 2 weeks.
6: I literally just tweeted that. They have the last 6 quarters of football offensively for this team. Really, I want to even say the last 8 quarters of football, dating back to the second half of that Detroit game, which, you know, the context of the game being up and maybe not putting the foot on the throat.
4: More getting hurt as well.
6: More getting hurt. It just, you know, the first 6 quarters of football just felt

0: so good. You know, I don't know how long you're maintaining that level of play.
1: And I think that's right. I think that's absolutely right. It just, I mean, and that's the thing. Allen efficiency wise is fine. 10 of 12 for 65 yards. They do have a touchdown on the board. They haven't had the ball too much here, but already 2 3-and-outs in this one. And you mentioned right at the start of the game there, Nate, that they have the lowest 3-and-out percentage in football. They're incredibly good at this, and they have been for a long time, but the run game has not been able to get going for them, and penalties, again, continue to be an issue. I mentioned it already that, you know, just for last week, the 5 turnovers get all the headlines. The 10 penalties was the other story of taking these away from them. The Bills have 2 penalties now that have been called. There's one on that play as well. Palmer's going to get all the headlines for dropping that pass. Deion Dawkins also gets called for either a false start or a hold. I can't remember exactly what that was, but not great by the Bills in terms of the start. And now the defense is back on.
2: After a momentum-saving forced fumble, you need to now make another play. Whether it be a turnover or a stop, you need to do something in order to kind of help stabilize the team a little bit here. A
1: little bit. And it doesn't need to be the turnovers. It literally just had to be get pressure on Drake May again. The secondary, I think, is going through points where they are taking their lumps, right? Christian Benford is out of this game, but even when he's in it, he has had a bad start to the year to this point. But they have got to get some stops here that don't lead to 6-7 minute drives here where Allen, the offense, are just off the field for, you know, 10 to 15 real minutes.
2: Yeah, and you mentioned the pressure, and a couple of times they've gotten it, they've caused some negative plays. The first play of that drive
1: mm-hmm.
2: is a forced pressure that makes May miss a swing route.
1: Yeah. 8:21 here in the second quarter. Patriots starting this drive on the 37-yard line, and Greg Rousseau with the pressure there. And I don't know if they're going to call us a fumble. I think he was trying to dirt it, but they do allow this to happen. Cole Bishop.
0: They are calling it a touchdown.
1: Well, that's the thing. The NFL does this because if it's not, they can pull it back. They don't want to take a touchdown off the board because they blew whistles.
2: Definitely a forward throwing motion. Rousseau forces him to dirt this. It's not going to be a touchdown.
1: I don't think it will be, but Rousseau caused the pressure and May just has to dirt this.
2: Oh. That it got more interesting.
0: It's going to be really.
2: Rousseau gets an arm on May.
1: Maybe.
0: It still looks like the ball looks like it might be loose when.
1: He is moving his arm forward.
2: It is still very clearly a forward throwing motion. The ball does look like it sticks on his hand enough that we're going to get 2nd and 10, and Rousseau's dipping his head in disappointment. Yep. No touchdown, but he did make it interesting for a second.
1: I mean, Rousseau again there. I mean, the pressure. And it's not a sack. It's just going to be 2nd and 10 here, unless there's going to be an intentional grounding, which there won't be. But again, it's for defense specific. Where they've needed big plays from, they have gotten them specifically from the defensive line. Really, C.J. Gardner-Johnson's interception last week is, I would say, the only major play by the secondary, like when they needed it most. It's mainly been the defensive line, and Greg Rousseau has been leading the way, right? 6 sacks so far at the start of the season, 3 forced fumbles. He's been incredible. 2nd and 10 here for the Patriots following that big play by the defense, and the secondary continues to be a problem. Patriots pick up 25 there, and they're going to be at the Bills' 37-yard line. Matt Collins with a catch there. Just, they don't get pressure immediately, and the secondary is cooked.
2: It looks like the secondary seems to be cooked no matter what, if there is pressure and there's not pressure. Igbinosa just gets beat by Matt Collins there.
1: It's a good route, but it's just, if they don't get pressure right away, there is problems in the secondary, almost assuredly.
2: By the way, on that play, they chip Rousseau. They are immediately we need to actually, you're a problem.
1: Figure him out, 7:30 remaining in the second quarter. This game is 7-7. And Patriots, I mean, outside of that turnover, have had zero problems getting right down the field on this Bills defense. Absolutely zero problems. A 10-yard rush there by Ramondre Stevenson to pick up another first down. And they're on the Buffalo 27-yard line. Should be mentioned, Patriots have also had pretty good field position as well. Not on their touchdown drive, certainly not that. But even last drive, they start on the 40-yard line. This one, they start on the 37-yard line.
2: And it was because of a punt return that they had Marcus Jones a little dead to rights. And as you were describing, no, it's not play-by-play, I immediately yelled something. It was because he shakes off a tackle and gains another 12 yards on the punt return.
0: Yeah. Dorian Williams is not having a good football game right now, boys.
2: No, he's not. And actually a pretty good run defense here on first down. It's going to be 2nd and 10.
0: Igbinosa coming in from the corner position, make a nice play there.
1: I mean, if you want to look at their defense, though, specifically Dorian Williams, linebacker was one of the question marks. I mean, of course, defensive line, which has been, you know, over the last maybe 5 years or so, that's been a huge question. But linebacker, Dorian Williams was maybe in a battle with Caleb Alarms-Orr in camp.
2: Yep.
1: I mean, that is a question that they have on this defense. It is linebacker in particular. And you also wonder how long of a leash Dorian Williams does have with how exciting.
2: Deion.
1: Oh, he's not going to be able to get there, and Drake May is going to be able to scamper.
0: That should be a block in the back there.
1: Is he going to be at the one-yard line now?
2: The one-yard line.
0: That should have been a block in the back. It's crazy they're not getting that call.
1: Walker with pressure there, but just no one on the left side of the field. So May is able to get away from Walker and just keeps on running. Ball's going to be at the Buffalo one-yard line. Not great.
2: Who had
0: the? I mean, how is that not a block in the back? Yep. It's the most obvious block in the back I've ever seen.
2: I'm looking at who had the edge on that play, because that should have been a little more secure than that.
1: I mean, there was no one on the left side of the field there.
2: Yeah. I don't know.
1: First and goal from the one-yard line. The Patriots offense, which has been horrendous to start this year, outside of a fumble by Drake May, have had no problems, and they punch it in there. Yep. No problems moving the ball on this Bills defense.
3: How about new?
1: They are an extra point away from going up 14-7 here. Ramondre Stevenson with the touchdown run there.
2: I'm sorry, Dr. Evil. It is indeed a touchdown.
1: Yeah, not
2: Can't
1: great.
2: Can't argue me.
4: Congratulations.
2: Yeah, it's just easy stuff there.
1: This is going to be a game, though. It already feels like it. I mean, we've got 5:38 remaining in the second quarter, so I can't even say it's early in this one. We're about halfway through. But this offense is going to have to go blow for blow with the Patriots, which, saying it going into this one, not great.
2: I think the offense has already like started rather behind in this game, though. So it's – I don't want to go ahead and absolve the defense, but the defense got a turnover.
1: Mm-hmm.
2: The offense has one scoring drive. Okay. And it
1: and they've
2: kind
1: got a couple
0: of two three-and-outs.
1: Yeah, a couple three-and-outs.
2: And they looked labored in doing so, actually.
1: Yeah.

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4: Buffalo Bills trail this one 14-7 with 5:38 remaining in the second quarter. Bills have had a couple of three and outs here, and every New England drive has gotten into Buffalo territory. They've scored on two of the three. The third, or the second one ended in a fumble, but outside of that, Bills defense has just gotten gashed by this, ultimately coming into this game, putrid New England offense. And this Bills defense, Nate mentioned it a little bit earlier, they've got two three and outs. They've already had some struggles. They've been able to put some scoring in, you know, in, obviously they're up, so they have 7 points here. But this is a team that is not going to get the second half going on offense. They're going to start on defense. You've got to take some time off here, and you got to score.
5: I don't even know necessarily about the taking time off thing. If you do the quick strike thing, I'm cool. You got to score in
4: Just score.
5: Score a touchdown in any reasonable way possible within this 5.5 minutes.
4: Yeah, it has not been a good start for this Bills team. And again, we were mentioning it earlier. The first 2 weeks, it looked almost easy for them. Now, it's looked a little bit more like a struggle. And while I've liked the Bills' defense over the last couple of weeks, this week arguably has been their worst performance this season. And a good tackle there by Carlton Davis on James Cook.
5: Cook looked like he was going to get to the edge there, and Davis makes a great play one-on-one. Dang.
4: It has not looked very easy for this Bills team at all. And what's maybe most frustrating, it's the last 2 weeks against two teams that have looked terrible. New England is...
6: Yeah. And the Patriots' run defense is one of the worst in football. And they can't
7: get anything going on. Can't get anything going on the ground.
4: No.
7: Thank you, Derek. You're going to have to... You're going to have to produce your way out of that.
8: I guess so.
5: Yeah, I think I need another title to my job description. Nate's Mike Supervisor.
4: Nate's Button Guy. 2nd and 10 here for the Bills. And the passing game has been fine for them.
5: A passing game's been fine. And...
7: Be a first down.
4: Yeah, it should be a first down. Keep it walking,
7: terrible spot. I mean, that's just a terrible
4: spot. What are you doing?
5: Yeah, he's not at a good angle either, though.
7: It's a terrible spot.
5: Let's be real about that. He has a terrible angle.
4: Well, then walk up there. He's going for a Sunday stroll over
7: there. And where's the... Yeah.
4: 3rd and 1, apparently, for the Bills. No, it's a first down.
5: He's talking about Sky Judge.
7: Where's Sky Judge?
4: Yeah.
7: Coming in and saying, that's a first... I mean, that is a terrible spot.
5: Yeah. Because Knox is not down.
7: No, I mean, that's a first down.
4: But again, I got Stripes over here going for a Sunday stroll just casually. I know he's in a bad angle. Get up there. Well, 3rd and 1 for the Bills should be a first down.
5: Should be a first down.
7: He didn't get it.
5: I don't know if he
7: got
5: it. One side's got him.
4: They're going to give it to him.
7: Yep, first down.
5: Yep, they both gave it to him. Which is funny because I don't really love where they necessarily spotted him and they still give him the first down.
8: Where was this spot 2 years ago?
4: Right. Where was this spot 2 years ago?
5: I don't know if he accurately got that thing. I'll take it.
4: Bills with a first and 10 now.
7: Where's the Sky Judge?
5: Makeup call.
4: Yeah.
7: Like, it's a first down.
5: That's literally what the Bills lost a playoff game for the creation of Sky Judge.
7: Just when is the Sky Judge supposed to come in, if not for that exact play?
4: I agree.
5: I'm over here now looking at don't care, get the touchdown. You got your first down.
4: 3:20 remaining in the second quarter here. Bills will not receive the second half kickoff here. And they are just going right down the field. Wow, that is an amazing play there.
5: Shakir putting some shakes on.
7: And nice play, covering up that ball.
4: Allen had to dance a little bit in the pocket there. Delivers a strike to Shakir.
7: It's a Shakir day.
4: 50 yards.
7: It's a Shakir day.
4: Yep, that is his 5th catch for 67 yards. Woo-hoo. Bills now on the New England 6-yard line. And, Derek, to your point, strike quick, just strike.
7: Yeah. It's a great play by James Cook, getting some hands on that defender. Love is that a free rusher?
5: He leans in on him. It was

0: perfect. Alan does his dance. Cook reads it perfectly.
1: First and goal here. 2:47 remaining here in the second quarter. And the Bills moving right down the field here. See if they can punch this one in. I'm not surprised they go to the ground. They probably want to get this to the two-minute warning and just get as much of this clock down as possible. The defense needs halftime to make some adjustments. It has been brutal day for them to this point. Brutal day.
0: It has not been good for them there. I think that if you can find some way within the two-minute drill that you are inevitably going to have to face New England with, just get a stop of any capacity. But also, outside of New England's first drive, where they took it 97 yards anyway, field position has not been good.
1: No, but they've been able to just kind of go right down the field. All right, that is the two-minute warning. Patriots up on this one, 14-7, with the Bills on New England's six-yard line. Second and goal when we return. Zach Jones, Derek Kramer, and Nate Geary. 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
4: We're at the two-minute warning, and the Bills trail this one 14-7, but they are in the red zone on New England's six-yard line. They've been able to fly right down the field. Allen, 12 of 14 for 123 yards. Khalil Shakir, though, five catches, 67 yards. Zach Jones, Nate Geary, and Derek Kramer here. And Nate mentioned it right before we went to break. It is a Khalil Shakir day, and by golly, is it.
5: By golly, is it. I mean, Shakir in particular, he's got himself, what are we looking at here? Yeah, five catches, 67 yards. That 50-yard play, he's 5 for 5 on his targets, by the way, too. Perfect with his efficiency. The only ones that don't have the perfection in targets, Kincaid, and then Palmer with that ghastly drop.
4: Yeah, oh. I mean, they wouldn't have counted because of the penalty, but man.
5: I would have loved to see 3rd and 7 rather than 4th down.
4: I thought Dawkins jumped there.
5: Oh, come on!
4: I thought Dawkins jumped there anyways, but it's going to be a block in the back, and it won't even matter.
5: Are you kidding me? That is... You remember how Dion said on Monday with Chilton Bulldog, you suck at your job?
4: Yeah, it was fun.
5: That's coming up here.
4: Yeah.
5: Because he's got holding on Dawkins. And no, he slaps him to the ground.
6: Black in the back.
4: It's a black in the back. I also, again, I think Dawkins jumped there.
5: I would have.
4: Legal use of hands to Dawkins. Use of hands.
5: Come on.
4: So did he put him right to his face?
5: I don't believe it. I need to receive it.
4: Today I would. Dawkins had a tough game today.
5: Didn't really get the.
4: And right to his face. And then he threw him down.
5: He didn't really throw him down. Anderson did. But let's see it. Oh, yeah. It goes right to his face. Yeah,
4: and then he holds him and then throws him down.
5: I guess.
4: That's a horrendous play by Dawkins. It is going to now be 2nd and goal from New England's 16-yard line for the Bills following that penalty on Dawkins. And for the Bills, by the way, that is their 3rd penalty that has been accepted for them for 15 yards. Patriots so far, no calls for them. Bills last week, 5 turnovers, but also those 10 penalties. I've been mentioning it. It was the underlying story of how bad of a day it was for the Bills, and this kind of just continues it. That's a bad play. That's a bad play by Dawkins.
5: Well,
4: yeah, he can be mad all he wants. That's a horrendous play by him.
5: Yeah, the illegal contact, it is right to the face, and that is what they do indeed call. So that's the part that's going to sting.
4: 151 remaining here in the first half.
5: Ooh.
6: Like to see Dalton Kincaid get a little involved here,
4: yeah.
6: Guys.
5: Yes.
4: Missed there by Allen. DJ Moore is open there. Allen kind of missed him. I'm with Nate, though. I'd like to see Kincaid in the middle of the field. Does he have a target yet today?
5: He has a target. It was an incompletion.
4: Yeah, not much going there with the tight ends.
6: This is could be a real worst-case scenario for the Bills if they can't get a touchdown on this drive, because if you kick a field goal, they've got the double-dip chance.

0: to go up three scores on you.
1: Yes. That's absolutely correct.
2: It could actually get ugly
1: and,
2: pretty fast.
1: And because of the penalty and now the incompletions, you've not taken up nearly enough time on the clock.
2: Oh, boy. Oh, boy. Oh, boy. Oh,
1: Allen says to get rid of it. Although flag there.
2: The secondary.
1: There might be holding
0: that's
1: in the secondary.
0: Huge. It's huge.
1: The Bills needed that badly.
0: That is a game changer.
1: That is going to be an automatic first down for the Bills, and now they'll be on New England's 11-yard line.
2: So
1: massive.
2: Would that be first and 10 then?
3: Yeah. Yes. Automatic.
1: It's automatic first down.
2: They have a chance now to get a first down before a touchdown again.
1: But that's huge as well in terms of taking time off the clock.
2: Yeah.
1: Now to Nate's point too, that disaster scenario. You like to think it's maybe not there. Yeah, Moore's getting held there by Marcus Jones. Pretty comfortably too, yeah.
2: Yep. He's still getting held there. Yeah.
1: DJ Moore coming off the field a little bit here.
2: Heading to the
1: medical
2: tent.
1: Yeah, and he's going to the blue medical tent, so we'll see what's going on there. Might be something up with his hand.
2: What another flag for what?
0: Too many men.
1: In the huddle.
2: Unsportsmanlike conduct. Half the distance to the goal. Vrabel?
1: Wow.
2: Good. Take that, you Vrabel.
1: So Vrabel's hit with an unsportsmanlike conduct penalty here?
3: Looks like
4: yeah,
3: it, yeah.
4: Baby.
1: Wow.
4: Yeah.
2: Good for you, buddy. You bully. Yeah.
0: Illegal use of the hot tub. Mike Vrabel.
1: So.
2: Oh, no.
1: Now, it's just going to be half a distance.
2: Keep yelling at him. Go ahead. Keep going.
0: How is that a terrible effing call?
2: That is a.
0: He's just DJ Moore getting held. What are you?
2: Keep going. Keep yapping, buddy. Keep yapping.
0: He's the worst.
2: Yeah.
1: First and goal for the Bills here.
0: Yeah, he's balding now. Joke's on him. He's balding.
1: Bills on New England's 6-yard line here.
0: Sorry, guys.
1: What a swing of events there for the Bills, who were looking at maybe worst-case scenario, and New England, a couple of shots in the foot there that have given the Bills life on this drive here. As Nate was pointing out, I mean, they kick a field goal there, but with maybe a minute 40 remaining, New England has a real chance for a double dip, and now instead, Bills probably going to just keep this on the ground here.
0: Now you get the timeout.
1: Turn through some clock
0: at
1: here.
0: At least
1: yeah.
0: You get the timeout for us here by New England.
2: I don't
0: know. Maybe not.
1: Maybe not.
2: Vrabel's too busy cursing at officials.
1: Nice pickup there by Cook there. 4 yards on that one. So now it's going to be second and one from the 2-yard line.
0: Maybe he wants to save them for the offensive drive.
2: I guess, but if you have an offensive drive with like 30 seconds left, maybe you're only getting a field goal.
1: Well, unless the Bills miss the landing zone again. Then you need like
0: you need to, yeah, this needs to go down right to one.
2: Yep, keep it dialing. Keep it going. Oh, not quite, but you threw the ball.
1: I don't like that at all.
2: Why would you? Unforced error.
1: Pass on second down. It's a one-on-one play with Keon Coleman and his matchup. And now the clock stops with 1:03. I don't like that at all.
2: You
1: just
2: also have a head
1: through the clock.
2: Yeah, because now Vrabel can call a timeout if you try to run into the end zone and you don't get it. Like, that is an unforced error right there from Joe Brady. We haven't seen many of those from him, but that is... Yeah, I don't know.
1: I think there's been a play every game, though, that I wonder what the hell they're doing. I think there's been a play every single game.
2: Situationally, that is, you got to know what you've got going on. The fact that Vrabel hadn't called the timeout, you could have cooked that thing down to 30 seconds if you didn't get there.
1: And here, they're on the 2-yard line as well on this third down. So they're going to give the handoff to Allen.
2: He's got it.
1: And he gets in.
2: Comfortably. But now New England has 2 timeouts and a full minute left.
1: Yeah. So the Bills do score there. They're an extra point away from going, or tying this up 14-14. And by the way, with that score as well for Allen, that is the most rushing touchdowns in Buffalo Bills history. Very, very good for him. That second down play, I'm still questioning, but Allen, the ultimate cheat code, able to get right into the end zone there. Now we'll see. I mean, we're not in the same position that we were last week around same time where the Bills are able to score, make it a tie game going into halftime, and really mitigated or eliminated all the good things the Chargers had done.
2: There was next to no time left on the clock at the end of the half when the Bills do it last week. This is a little different. Like you said, it's 14-all, but now, defense, you've got some work to do.
1: You've got some work to do, but... To the point, all right, it's going to be 14-14. Let's say this is what it goes into half to both of you. Is this sort of the same feeling of last week? You pretty much eliminated what the Chargers were able to do to you, what you did to yourself in the first half, and it's all square? Or do you still think it maybe is leaning one way or the other?
2: To borrow from Jeremy's perspective on like how punts are turnovers, yeah. Three and outs are just as damaging sometimes.
1: Mm-hmm.
2: Considering what New England did after the Bills punted the football those times. Yeah. I would say if you managed to get away with it where you had two drives where you were just completely inept, this is something that you absolutely take into half if you tie it.
1: Yeah.
2: So, but it also tells me defense makes a stop here with the minute left.
1: I'd hope so. And then, Nate, to you, I mean, let's say this is, goes in 14-14. Where are we sitting with this first half?
0: I don't know. It feels like some unforced errors. To me, leaving a minute on the clock with two timeouts, you didn't force the Patriots to take any timeouts there.
1: Right.
0: You don't run that clock out, and you give them a free stoppage. I just think in those moments, those are the little things, and those were the areas where I would have been very critical of Sean McDermott. That's an area where I need Joe Brady in the headset until it turns off at 12 seconds or whatever it is with Josh Allen saying, you're taking this clock down to one, and I hate the play call. Don't give him a free stoppage. Turn around and hand it to James Cook. If he gets the touchdown, he gets the touchdown. If not, you either are forcing them to take a timeout or you're running another 35 seconds off the clock. So 14-14, you need your defense to make a stop, and I just, you know, I don't have a ton of confidence in that side of the ball right now.
1: No, I think it's hard specifically today to have a lot of confidence. I would say with the Chargers game, there was at least, all right, you had mitigated damage from the turnovers to that point, and you could at least feel like, all right, we're leaning on the defense today. Let's see if they've got their big boy pants on and they can actually do this. Today, it's been the offense that has to keep scoring, and to Nate's point, if that's the case, I need the head coach not maybe making some blunders that give the Patriots more chances than they need. I mean, Cook picks up 4 yards on that first down run. Why go to a pass on second down? And then I was going to say before Allen Bull rushes his way in, he was on the 2-yard line. So the tush push was not a foregone conclusion there on that third down. That could have been a real disastrous sequence there for the Bills. And it ultimately didn't cost the Patriots all that much here. There's a good chance they get the ball on the 35-yard line or around there. And you're a couple plays away from being in field goal range. You have two timeouts. New England has plenty of time here to play around with. Plenty of time. And at this point with the Bills' defense, they're not getting much pressure on May. So, just for him, don't be stupid with the football. Pretty good chance you'll be in scoring position here with the two timeouts and a minute remaining on the clock.
2: Well, we'll see what happens here as the kickoff is underway. It looks like it's going to be a touchback. They safely kick it into the end zone. So, it's not...
1: So, they get the ball on the 35-yard line.
0: Yeah.
1: So, that's what I mean. Like. Yeah. They're going to have great field position. Didn't do anything to do it. And they've got two timeouts in a minute to get into field goal range to at least get a point out of this and do the diet double dip where you get 10 before the Bills can touch the ball again. It's not good.
2: There's an opportunity there, yes. So, again, look, defense has got to make a play. You already did it once in this game. Do it again. I'm not going to go ahead and say that all is over because we have to see the Bills play defense.
1: First and 10 here for the Patriots, again, starting on their own 35-yard line. A minute remaining here. Bills have all three timeouts. Patriots defense. Have two timeouts here. And to Derek's point, we'll see. You know, don't want to give up on the defense yet. And they have made
2: Rousseau.
1: Big plays. Rousseau got early pressure there. And May, yeah, just eventually just throws it away. That's the thing.
0: Quick pressures.
2: Beautiful, beautiful twist done by Rousseau and Hoyt there on the defensive left. That was awesome.
1: It has become about as consistent as the sun rising. When the Bills defense needs a big play, Greg Rousseau is a part of it. Yeah. I mean, again, it's only one play, and it's ultimately a throwaway. But the quick pressure right away, and May just has to get rid of the ball. Second and 10, 53 seconds remaining here. But Rousseau with a early pressure.
2: He's wide out there right now. And they've got triple teamed.
1: Oh, wow.
2: They triple teamed him. Yeah. Just, yep. No contact.
1: May goes go. For Mac Perfect. Hollins. Igbinosin, tight coverage there. And immediately it's 3rd and 10 with 45 seconds remaining here. Hollins is not open.
2: No, he's not. As a matter of fact, he's got three guys on him.
1: Igbinosin goes stride for stride with him. Bishop's back there as well.
0: Honestly,
1: but
0: he was not open.
1: No, I mean,
0: like, he had a step on him. It's a bad throw.
1: Yeah,
2: it doesn't give him a chance. Slow up, actually. Which allows for the other two players to kind of be in the vicinity. It is really Igbinosin on Hollins one-on-one. And as Nate said, yeah, he's got a chance. Right. It's a bad throw that helps.
0: Dirt and a timeout here for the Bills defensively. So they'll have two remaining. I'm sure they want to put out their best play to try to get a stop here. If I'm the Patriots, I might run the ball here.
1: I agree.
0: 10.
1: I would do the same thing. I got two shots at this. I went deep with one. May had to dirt the other. I'm not trying to give the Bills any time here, or I'm forcing them to take now their second timeout and have only one remaining with 45.

0: Well, don't worry. Mike Vrabel's too busy chirping at officials again right now.
1: By the way, DJ Moore is questionable to return today. Shoulder injury. So it may be the injury he's dealing with.
0: Yep. It's
2: he's going to be dealing with it all year.
1: Yep.
0: It's a thing that's back. I mean, it was, you know, one of those sprains. It's not easy to deal with, especially as a receiver. You got to take hits, catch a football. Well, I mean, the bye week will be very helpful in that regard.
1: The bye week could be huge.
0: That would be very. It'll be very huge for that sort of thing.
1: A mid to early bye week could be big for the Bills, at least with DJ Moore concerned.
0: They're overloading the defensive left here.
2: I would be really paying attention to Drake May. Yep, and I think they are.
0: Oh.
2: Okay, big. That's a nice, nice pressure there from Bradley Chubb, who, again, the sack numbers aren't there. Just 1.5 sacks in the season. Bradley Chubb is a very quiet, strong start.
1: It has been a good start for him. So it's going to be 4th and 10 here. And because of that incompletion, 40 seconds on the clock, the Bills do not have to burn a timeout. And as critical as we were on Brady there with his play management, I would say the same thing here with Vrabel. You could have really ended this half with really limited damage, and now you're giving the Bills a chance here to do something.
0: I'm going to hate saying this, but I don't disagree with Vrabel's attack mindset there. You have a chance to double dip on the Bills. It's your execution. You didn't get it done. And now the Bills get a decent return.
2: So they'll have 30 seconds and probably need to get 35 yards in 30 seconds with two timeouts.
1: Bills on their own 31-yard line here. And again, as mentioned, they have two timeouts. It is 14-14. This is also the Buffalo Football Game Cast. It is not play-by-play. It is more of a reaction show. Myself, Zach Jones, along with Derek Kramer and Nate Geary. We're reacting live as the game unfolds. We've also got the chat going on over on YouTube. WGR Sports Radio 550 is our YouTube channel. We're checking that out. We're going to be talking with Sal at halftime, and we'll lead things right into the post-game as well with Shope and the Bulldog. And you come hang out with us over in the chat on YouTube, or you can listen to us over on where you normally hear our programming, WGR 550. It has been a day for the Bills to this point. Not easy again for them. And here we are. We'll see what happens.
0: Hey, you know, get a stop. That's all it is. Defense did its job. Perfect.
1: Yeah, defense did their job.
0: Like, look, you could have as bad of a game or start to the game as you want. Ask the Buffalo Sabres last night.
1: Yeah.
0: Get it done.
1: Just get it done.
0: If you get it done, things change drastically. And it's a great pressure right away from Rousseau. Chubb has the great pressure on third down. Just make some plays. I get that it's the defensive line making all the plays, okay?
1: I mean, if they're making plays, fine.
0: I don't care. Somebody on the defense is making plays. So, look, the secondary, the linebackers, the coverage, it's all kind of rough. But if you can force a quarterback who's had problems with his consistency to have to dirt a couple footballs, I don't care how you get it done. Just get the stops.
1: It is incredible, though, that it does seem to be Greg Rousseau is involved like every single time. It really is something that completely. For I think a lot of people, the perception around him in a month has completely done a 180 where it really has all of a sudden become, don't worry, kids, we have Myles Garrett at home. And it's not a joke. Like, he has been instrumental in this 3-0 start. And the fact that this game is only 14-14, he has been a huge, huge part of it.
0: But now,
1: fumble,
0: all of a sudden,
1: he plays a part in that as well.
0: Let me call one from your playbook here. Zach, if they manage to come out of the first half with the lead of any sort, how are you feeling now all of a sudden?
1: I feel spectacular because I don't think they should have the lead to this point. They really, really shouldn't. They're showing the DJ Moore play here, and back earlier on the touchdown drive to go up 14-14. He is questionable with a shoulder injury, so we will see. I would say almost definitely the same shoulder he's dealing with. Nate pointed
2: it
1: out.
2: It's just going to be pain. It's going to be pain tolerance and how much he can deal with it for the rest of the season, for at least the next couple of weeks.
1: And this might be one of those things like we're just trying to get him to the locker room.
2: Half, correct.
1: Yeah.
0: Considering you kind of want the deep and intermediate game to work some magic here.
2: Tough miss.
0: It's a tough miss.
2: Tough loss.
0: However, you could still do this thing. I mean,
2: this would be the time to see Dalton Kincaid.
0: Shakir's had a fantastic day so far. Oh, my goodness.
1: And Keon Coleman.
2: One play.
1: With a huge pickup on one play, and the Bills are on New England's 47-yard line. A 22-yard pickup by Keon Coleman,
3: nice
1: his second
3: throw.
1: Catch of the day. He's wide open here as well.
2: It's a nice little zone beater. We love a little smash concept, folks. We love a good smash concept.
0: We love smash.
1: 23 concepts. Seconds remaining here. Bills didn't need to use one of their timeouts either. They're in really good position. They've got to probably get a little bit more here for a field goal.
3: I'm thinking 7 points now.
1: Well,
0: I'm kind of getting greedy now. Yeah. It's right to think
3: they're basically
0: that.
3: They just ran the same play again.
0: Now this time a little more. Oh, no. Oh.
1: I think the Bills fell on it. Unsure.
0: Problem is the clock is running.
1: New England gets it.
2: That is such a terrible mistake, man. That is such a terrible mistake.
1: Shakir with a fumble. Turnovers again and penalties for the Bills. 2 weeks in a row. A problem.
0: Dang it. Well, okay, now the good news.
1: Fell on it, yeah.
0: Now the good news is the clock ran so much that New England is not going to have a chance.
1: Yeah, but I mean that's looking like a field goal drive at least.
0: You lost 3 points on this one.
1: It's a horrendous mistake.
0: Ugh.
2: And just a mistake you can't make in that moment. Get down.
1: Well, nope. and to Nate's point too, that's right. You're in the middle of the field. You're not going to be able to get out of bounds. Get down. Dang. Take the timeout and keep moving forward here. We've got 11 seconds here remaining in the first half. Patriots ball after a Khalil Shakir fumble. And just the turnovers over the last 2 weeks and the penalties over the last 2 weeks are just crippling to this Bills offense.
0: Now you need the defense to make one more stop so that New England doesn't steal three on you.
1: Right. New England's going to start this one at...
0: Looks like they're 35.
1: Yeah. So, I mean, realistically, they're probably just going to want to get out of this. I'd imagine. You got to win there. Let's not get greedy.
0: No. The Bills just gave you the football.
2: Yeah, I agree.
0: This is a freebie.
2: I agree. You got two timeouts.
0: I don't care about...
1: That's right. They do have
0: two... Put time on the clock.
1: 16 seconds remaining, and they do have the two timeouts.
0: Sons of guns.
1: Just a horrendous mistake.
0: Yeah, that's... Oh, man. That's tough. You can't have that. It's
2: realistically going to be a six-point swing.
0: Yeah. Realistically. But, hey, I saw the defensive line make some plays in the last drive, on the last three plays. Do it again. I'm sorry I have to keep asking you, but do it again.
1: It's a low throw.
0: Oh, my goodness.
1: It's picked. That might be picked.
0: Oh, this might be six. Are you kidding me?
2: Get down. Okay.
0: The Bills come back to stealing.
2: Oh, my God.
0: What is this half?
2: What in the...
0: Wow. Yep. Here we go. Drake May is now going to start screaming at his quarterback, even though Romeo Doubs somehow... Oh, my God. It doesn't ever touch the ground.
2: Wow.
0: Yeah.
1: It doesn't touch the ground.
2: His hand's underneath it.
0: His hand is underneath... Are you kidding me? What is the end of this half?
4: That's pretty good.
2: That is an interception.
0: Are you unreal?
1: Defensive play of the game brought to you by Rogers Center. just one sure day with us. That? D. Alford with the interception there, and it's mainly Romeo Doubs. Get smaller hands, brother. What are we doing?
0: I cannot believe this.
1: Wow.
0: So there might be a fraction of the football. No.
2: No.
0: No.
2: Not,
0: no.
2: Not,
1: no. No. No. Get smaller hands, dude. No. Get smaller hands.
2: Not even an inch, which is very. It's a lot, by the way. An inch is a lot. Not even into that ball touches the ground.
5: Crazy Bills.
0: We're really saying that on the air, are we?
1: And
2: we're good. All right, they got 5 seconds though. So here's the thing.
0: You're kidding me.
2: First down. What do you do in this situation? I think you have to take a shot at the end zone.
0: Yes.
2: But it's got
1: to
2: be quick.
1: It has to be quick.
2: It's got to be quick.
1: They're going to be...
2: No, they're just going to kick the field goal.
0: They're going to count their fortunes that fumble got turned around on them.
1: I think that might be what it is.
2: I think that's the move.
1: That's exactly what it is.
0: I would say get greedy because it's a freebie, but you know what? Perfectly fine.
2: And with Josh Allen, maybe you just throw a...
0: I can't believe that.
2: Like just a missile in there.
0: Oh, we need to hear from Gene, guys.
1: There you go, Gene.
2: Gene's territory. Yeah, what did you see there? What everyone else saw, Gene?
0: Get the cutout. Get the cutout. Bring him in. Bring him in, Zach. We need to talk to Gene.
1: Fall now.
2: All right.
1: All right, we got Gene on the line. We've
0: got Gene. Gene, what did you see there? Zach, you have to be Gene.
1: Well, the Bills made an extra field goal there, so it's going to be 17.
2: I want to get him on a tackle.
6: Absolutely not.
0: That's right, Vrabel. You get mad.
1: 17-14 following the made field goal by Tyler Bass. There's 2 seconds remaining here. What, hell of an end of the second quarter.
2: Haluva.
1: Yeah. I would say both teams.
0: This was a wild
1: shot themselves
0: seconds.
1: In the foot about as much as possible. The Bills.
2: But again,
1: end this.
2: How about this? I'm going to say this, Zach. I think you're completely correct in hindsight. Of course, hindsight's easy to say, but like, that's kind of on you if you're the Patriots. Like,
1: yeah.
2: Maybe just take to what your point is. Take the knee, get to half at a tie game, especially with your quarterback reeling and your offense turning the ball over at the rate that they've been turning it over. That's tough.
3: That's a tough way to end the half if you're the New England Patriots.
1: That's a really, really tough way to end the half. They're going to get the ball back when we return. But now, Nate, to your point, that six-point swing. Now if they score, though, it's 21-17.
3: It's a nine-point swing. It's a 12-point swing.
4: Unbelievable. Yeah.
1: And so now,
2: because
1: I mean,
2: of math.
1: Goodness, we're going back like 15 minutes ago, but there was a point where they could take a
0: 15 minutes ago was like 40 seconds left on the game clock at the end of the first half.
1: Yeah, if things went their way, it could have been a three-score game for them. Buffalo was reeling. They have to abandon the run. Now, nothing really changes. And if you're the Bills' defense as well, you've done pretty darn well to hold this to a 17-14 game. All right, it is the half. The Bills lead this one 17-14. We'll take a quick time out here. When we return, we'll talk with Sal Paccio.
2: Sal Paccio.
1: We'll talk with Sal, who's at the stadium. We'll also get some scores around the league as well. Zach Jones, Derek Kramer, Nate Geary. Bills up 17-14 at the half on the Buffalo Football Gamecast. This is WGR.

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1: All right, welcome back to the Gamecast here on WGR Sports Radio 550. Nate Geary, Derek Kramer, Zach Jones. Let's go live to Highmark Stadium where Sal Capaccio joins us. Sal, chaotic end of the half. I mean, it felt like the Bills blew an opportunity with a big fumble from Khalil Shakir, but they get it right back. Talk a little bit about the last sequence there for the Bills.
2: It was wild, and they still did blow an opportunity because, honestly, they could have scored a touchdown.
1: Agreed. Yeah.
2: They were in position to get down the field and score a touchdown, and they give the ball away from Khalil Shakir. You at least want a field goal, but they were in position. They give the ball away, but then they get the ball in the next play, and the season that Drake May's having, that goes on his ledger. That was not on him. That was it Dobbs, I think, right?
1: Yep. Yep.
2: That's on him. Now, I guess you could say May could have thrown a bit of a better ball, but come on. Right? I mean, that's just an unlucky break. The guy's going to the ground, and the ball, his hand is under the ball. It pops it back up. So the interception for the Bills, and they get it down. Only 5 seconds left. You have to kick it there if you're the Bills. You're too far away. It's not like it's 1 yard line, a tush push. So it was a fortunate turn of events for the Bills. They wind up leading. How are they in the lead in this game? It does not feel like they should be, 17-14.
3: 17-14. Sal, of course, injury report here, brought to you by the Barnes Room car crash. You've got to call the Barnes Room, 1-800-8-MILLION. Sal, we know about DJ Moore, questionable to return with that shoulder injury, but is there anything else that we found out injury-wise for the Bills?
2: No, nothing as far as anything else, but that's a significant injury for the Bills, obviously, after DJ Moore left that Thursday night game with a shoulder injury and then fought all week to play last week, fought all week to play this week. Now he's back in with a shoulder injury. I don't know. We'll see if he comes back, but that doesn't sound very good for him. And then Connor McGovern did go into the medical tent early on in the game. He was visited by a bunch of trainers when he came out, and then he obviously played the rest of the game, so the half. So we'll keep an eye on that, but that seemed okay.
1: You know, with the injury to DJ Morsell, I'll tell you, early on in this game, this first half, Keon Coleman stood out to me. Two big catches in that first half. I've been impressed with Keon Coleman. I mean, he maybe hasn't had that big game yet, but when he gets the ball thrown to him, he's making plays, Sal.
2: I wrote down in my notes here the play to Coleman, that was maybe a game changer, a game turner at that point. The Bills needed that play big time, right? They needed that play where he hits Keon Coleman. He is over the top, like little, has to climb the ladder to go get it. I said that could be something that really matters. And, you know, obviously it really helped the Bills keep the chains moving. You're right. He's got two catches for 35 yards. Hey, Khalil Shakir back involved now. Shouldn't have fumbled the ball there, but six catches on six targets, 75 yards. That's what we've been waiting to see from Khalil Shakir in this offense. And Ray Davis did get a carry. So Joe Brady talking about both those guys this week, maybe getting them the ball more, opportunities more. They both have been a little bit more involved in the offense. Just one carry for Ray Davis for 3 yards. But Khalil Shakir, really the top receiver in this game so far.
3: Sal, one of the surprises here after a quiet 150-yard game last week, James Cook mightily struggling here so far against New England with only six carries and 16 yards.
2: Yeah, give New England credit. They've done a nice job. What I've seen from them is they've really strung things out. They're not letting James Cook, you know, get hit a natural cutback lane, so he's trying to stretch it out a little bit farther, and they're just coming down hard downhill on the outside, guys. And they've made a couple really nice plays on him. So the Bills, no doubt, would like to get James Cook going in the second half, maybe slow this Patriots team down a little bit from getting them the ball and helping their defense, the Bills, that is, I should say, not be on the field as much, because the Bills' defense has been on the field quite a bit in that first half.
1: All right, Sal, we will hear from you in our Buffalo football postgame show, so enjoy the rest
2: of
1: the game. All right, Sal Capaccio there on the Western Hotline live from Highmark Stadium.
3: Man, sounded like the halftime of old right there.
1: It did, didn't it?
3: A little bit, right?
1: Yeah.
3: We kind of had the vibes of that. And let's do another part of it.
1: Right now.
3: Right now. As I will happily deliver you some scores around the league, as that is, and I lost it real quick.
1: Good.
3: Delivered by Mike Barney Nissan. Awesome Mike cars, Barney great dealership. Nissan. Lousy jingle. Right now, though, as we've got ourselves halftime for many of these games, Nate, the Jets finally got an interception.
1: Didn't it get called back, no?
3: No.
1: Oh, it didn't. Okay.
3: Did not get called back. Tyson Bagent threw an interception to the New York Jets, though they are winning 13-3 at the half. The Bengals are trailing it by the same score to the Jaguars. Jacksonville up 13-3 against Cincinnati. We've got the Giants leading at 19-17. Jameis Winston, two touchdowns in this one so far, including the one that gives them the lead to Malik Nabers. Eagles doubling up the Rams, 20-10. Right now at halftime. Also at the half, the Packers only have a 10-7 lead on the Buccaneers. Jalen Daniels has two interceptions, 8 of 13, 74 yards. The Ravens, unsurprisingly,

0: surprisingly up 24-7 on the Titans. That's a bad football team staying bad. Meanwhile, the Texans, 16-6 on the Cowboys so far. Nico Collins, a welcome return for Houston. 4 catches for 75 yards and a score. Nate, back to you.
1: I'm right here, Derek, so thank you so much.
0: Yeah, no problem.
1: Literally, back to me.
0: Back to you on my left.
1: So the Bills with a halftime lead here. Again, it just sort of chaos at the end of that half, guys. But
0: you
1: all in all,
0: unwind.
1: Just...
2: I need a cigarette after that.
0: Oh, hi, Zach. Just...
3: Crazy, Bill.
0: Yeah, yes.
1: Right.
2: Exactly right.
1: You give me an orange slice. You got to get that one. You got to get some...
2: give me an orange slice.
1: You're the orange slice guy. Was that what he said? You're the juice box guy. You're the juice box guy.
2: Yeah, a lot happened in the last two-ish minutes of game time.
0: That was a lot to process within, what was it? I wouldn't even say 2 minutes, 40 seconds.
2: Yeah, 40 seconds or so. Just I saw Sal's tweet as well. Like, stay with me, Eddie. Like, just detailed everything that happened. Both teams, I said it right before the end of the half, I thought both teams were trying to shoot themselves in the foot multiple times. The Bills just happened to come out on top and lead this one 17-14 rather than maybe being down 21-14, 17-14 themselves. But now it mitigates the damage that New England can do. It mitigates what they can even do to open up this second half. If they don't score here, it might, to them actually, feel like it's all getting away. And if you're the Bills defense, you got to feel really, really good about where you wrapped up that first half with two pretty big stops there. And even, by the way, if that's not picked, it's going to be an incompletion. And so already right there, if you're the defense, you're feeling pretty darn good about what's going on here.
0: I still can't believe that Dobbs's hand saves it from being a pick. He's not touched down yet. And then it just scoops.
2: Get small hands, big dog. All right, we'll take a quick timeout here.
0: No, we will not.
2: No, we're not. We're going to stay right here.
0: Did you guys already take a timeout?
1: No. TJ said no.
0: We took our timeout.
1: TJ said no.
4: I mean, we can just take one third quarter break.
0: Yeah.
4: That's fine.
2: No, we'll stay here.
0: Yeah,
2: we got about 9 or so minutes here until the second half gets underway. All right, let's go then to what we need to see in the second half and what needs to be better. I think overall, I mean, if you want to stick with the defense, linebacking play.
1: Got to be better.
2: It has to be better from both Bernard and Dorian Williams. Has to be better.
0: It has to be better. And I will say, though, the defense flexed its muscles a little bit. You get a little bit of luck. Sometimes you're rewarded with that luck when you start making plays. And again, you mentioned it, the linebackers have not looked good. The secondary has looked shaky at times as well. Couple of nice plays from Igbinosin. He did get beat pretty cleanly by Hollins, but I haven't heard much from Hairston because he hasn't been targeted, which means he's doing a good job.
2: Yeah,
0: if he's not getting picked on, that means he's doing something well, right?
2: I would say of the young guys, Igbinosin's maybe had the flashier play. It's just it does seem like, though, that secondary, if there's not immediate pressure from the defensive line, they are getting eaten alive. And this is, I mean, both with Benford in the lineup and out of the lineup. So it's not necessarily that I'm going to pick on, like, any one of the cornerbacks or the safeties. It's just when there's not immediate pressure, there's completion coming. And it
1: not only
2: feels
1: like a completion, but it feels like a big play.
2: Big play,
1: it feels like an explosive's coming.
2: Yep.
1: Which, listen, it's the NFL. The other guys get paid. Josh Allen says it's right. The other guys get paid a lot too. But at a certain point, defensively, you got to find ways to have success outside of just getting immediate pressures on quarterbacks.
2: Agreed.
1: And, you know, Drake May has two big scrambles today. I kind of figured that was going to be a part of their game plan, especially with Drake May struggling through the air. I figured, hey, there's going to be... If I'm Josh McDaniels, I'm saying, hey, kid, tuck it and run a little bit more. And the Bills haven't seemed super prepared for that. When he's broken contained, there's been big opportunities, lots of space for Drake May to operate on the ground. But today... Where I think this second half, what's going to really matter is, can the Bills defense find... They're either, even dating back to week one, it's boom or bust. It's interception or touchdown drive. There's not a lot of consistency in between, and I think they got to try to find some consistency in between. Forcing, a third out, a three and out to start the second half would go a long way for not just us feeling better about where this defense is right now, but I think it would build a lot of confidence for this defense, which I think could use a little confidence boost.
0: Well, here's something that is going on from this game that was missing a lot last year. They are getting turnovers. They are causing change in possession. They are making some plays here, and it's been a theme for them throughout the year so far where, there's days where they've looked shakier than others, but they are also making plays and changing the dynamics of the game. As shaky as the back two levels have been, this defensive line has been awesome, and it continues to be. As a matter of fact, we are a fraction of a second from Greg Rousseau forcing a fumble for Cole Bishop to have a touchdown.
2: Right.
0: So the defensive line, for all the problems that we might have with the other two levels on this defense, we are dealing now with a potentially elite trait.
2: I think that's right. Again, Rousseau, through four games, I think has really done a 180 on both the league and here locally, his perception as a player, to going from good, not great player. You know, the analytical stats will love him, but maybe the stats won't, to now all of a sudden, no, he's just going to be a really damn good football player and potentially difference maker. And I made the joke, no kids, we have Myles Garrett at home. That might really be it. But real quick, the Barnes from Injury Report brought to you by the Barnes from. If you've been injured in a car crash, call the Barnes from 1-800-8-MILLION. We do have an update on a couple of injuries courtesy of the Bills. Wide receiver DJ Moore with that shoulder, he has been downgraded to doubtful to return, as is DeCorey Couch. He is dealing with a hamstring injury. So the Bills might be doing this a little bit shorthanded. Boy. And, Nate, you go back to as well, because you were mentioning the offensive play, even going back to that Detroit Lions game where they were just on fire to begin it. DJ Moore goes out, and while, yes, the second half maybe asked for an 8-play drive that mainly was running the ball, today's game, I don't know if it's necessarily asking for that yet, but the passing offense did slow down when DJ Moore was out of that Lions game. Very strong chance he does not return in this one. He is doubtful to return.
1: It's a tough break.
0: It's a tough one.
1: Yeah, and at this point, it's almost like you keep DJ Moore out a couple of weeks until that shoulder can heal up, where he's not every time he hits the ground.
2: Problem is they got a Rams team they're playing on Monday Night Football next week.
1: Yeah, you're kidding.
2: I mean, they're down right now.
1: They got to take care of business in this game.
2: They got to take care of business in this one. They've got a Rams team next week. We'll see about the Raiders, but there's a good chance they might be 4-0, 5-0. It's just, oh, man. Not great for the Bills. And for this receiving game, I think we're all still trying to find out how good are they really if DJ Moore is not on the field. We're getting the second half underway here. And again, the Patriots will start with the ball. They won't have great field position to start.
0: Really nice.
1: Caleb Ilarmazor with a real nice special teams play to start the second half. That's really a nice little momentum boost to start this game.
2: Okay. New England going to start on their own 27-yard line. By the way, update, not with this game, but with the Bengals. Jamar Chase has been ruled out due to a concussion.
1: It was a nasty play. He was running, got face mask, got his head turned, and as he was coming down, got absolutely like a knockout blow by a Jaguars defender. That Jaguars team has got some juice, but
2: yes,
1: as I had been saying since the beginning of the year, I was not sold on the Bengals team just being all of a sudden a dog in the AFC. Their defense got marginally better.
2: Oh.
1: They gave up 30 points last week to the Steelers. Mm-hmm. I was not buying all the stock that people were selling on the Cincinnati Bengals.
2: DeMarcus Lawrence wasn't all of a sudden going to do what Trey Henderson couldn't kind of deal?
1: Yeah.
2: Derek, what do you
0: have? I saw the chase
2: play. Oh, you saw the hit. Okay.
1: Ooh. Yeah, he got smoked.
2: Yeah. 2nd and 7 here, following a 3-yard pickup by Henderson there on the carry. And Nate, to your point just a couple minutes ago, if the Bills are able to force a 3-and-out here, or just not a scoring drive, it could maybe go a long way, both in this game and just maybe for the overall confidence of this unit. Oh,
0: are you kidding?
1: Is that Pop Douglas or was that
2: Romeo
1: Dobbs?
2: Great play by Drake May.
1: Romeo Dobbs. He's going to be just short.
0: Making up for his dropped pass that gives the Bills the lead.
2: It looked like he was maybe throwing it away. Instead, it's going to be a 6-yard strike to Romeo Dobbs. Chubb chasing May throughout the entire time.
1: Ooh.
0: May came down
1: reached
0: hard.
1: For his shoulder.
2: Yeah. Something to keep an eye on.
1: A heck
2: here.
1: Of a catch.
2: Yeah.
1: Both really good throwing.
2: Really
1: catch.
2: Just great play all around. 3rd and 1 for the Patriots on their own 36-yard line. Get a negative play here. They won't go for it. Come on. Well, they won't.
0: Bad news.
2: Yeah, they gave up, 7?
0: They don't have to go for it because you gave up 7 yards.
2: Yeah. 1st and 10 there for the Patriots on their own 43-yard line.
0: Well, that play, in the start of this drive, now I guess I finally understand why they gave Romeo Dobbs a contract in free agency. It was a hell of a catch.
2: It was a really good play. Dobbs with a great catch, May with a great throw, and just to be able to escape. The Giants lead Arizona? I just saw that real quick.
0: Yeah.
2: Did that happen?
0: Neighbors from Winston, right at the end of the half. He breaks into the seam. It was a perfect throw by Jameis Winston.
2: Giddy up. All right.
0: You leave for 5 minutes. Everything happened.
2: Yeah, apparently everything happened.
1: May
2: with the escapability there.
0: They can't get Drake May.
1: Just can't keep him in the pocket. That's all you got to do is keep him in the pocket.
2: Landon Jackson with almost a huge sack there. Just misses him and...
0: Why can they
2: He's
0: not
2: able to
0: sack
2: scamper out
0: Drake
2: there for 12
0: May.
2: Yards.
0: They can never sack him.
2: No, and he's got, I mean, he's getting sacked this year. Jackson had a clean look, just
0: maybe
2: over, not able to get it.
0: Yeah. I mean, it's a good move. He's dodgy.
2: Yeah, well, he kind of just gets out of his way to make Jackson come at him at a bad angle, but just unable to get him. First and 10 now from the Bills' 45-yard line, 46-yard line.
0: For some reason, they can't ever sack him consistently.
2: Goodness gracious.
0: One of the most frustrating things.
2: Second half just getting underway here. Okay.
1: Run defense is fine. Run defense has done its job largely today. There's been no big plays on the ground.
0: There was one drive that it was not good.
1: But they're still, what are they averaging, 3.5, 4 yards a carry at most?
2: Let me check real quick.
1: Probably less than
2: I think
1: that.
2: That's right. For the most part, they've done a great job.
0: Drake May has not helped. As a team, they averaged 6.1.
1: Yeah.
0: Ramondre Stevenson's averaging 4.7.
1: And Henderson, 3.1.
0: Yeah.
2: They don't like Henderson. They don't like giving him the ball. Second and 9 here for the Patriots. Not. 12 minutes remaining here in the third quarter. Bills do lead this one 17-14. This is the Patriots' first drive of the third quarter. You're listening to the Buffalo Football Gamecast. Zach Jones, Derek Kramer, Nate Keary. We are reacting live as things happen. This is not play-by-play. It's a reaction show, and we're just hanging out with you over in our YouTube channel and, of course, right here on WGR. It's going to be a flag, but a first down for the Patriots.
0: Letting him get a first down?
2: Yeah, I think it's going to be on the Bills. Matt Collins with a really nice catch there.
0: Here we go. Two premier trash
2: 20
0: talkers.
2: Yards. Yeah, penalties decline there. Patriots pick up 20 yards, and immediately the Patriots go right down the field. They're on the Bills' 25-yard line. I'm glad the end of the first half was really good, but this is kind of what they've been 90% of today.
0: Yeah.
2: They're not really pressuring May, and when they do, they certainly can't get him down, and he's able to scamper for first downs.
0: Well, New England making short work of it here, but like you said, thank goodness the first half ended the way that it did, because if New England was able to double dip, this would be something potentially ugly. Obviously, drive not over yet. Run defense doing its job again outside of dealing with Drake May.
2: Going to be second and 8 or so?
0: Yeah. Can we stop showing his face?
2: Well, he got a penalty. Now I am going to show him a lot. They maybe were showing him a bit too much, but once he got the penalty, it's like, what's he going to do? What's he going to do?
0: I'm definitely sick of seeing Mike Vrabel's face. It's like visibly upsetting, and that comes from someone who has a face for radio.
2: This is, again, turning into one of those situations for the Bills, though, and it kind of happened in the first quarter. Because this defense doesn't get off the field, and these teams are able to just kind of nicely move down the field. Time just ticks off the clock, and it takes forever for Josh Allen and the offense to get back on the field. And surprisingly, not really through the run game. It is through the passing game. There's very few incompletions even by Mays. 10 of 17, I think that's going to be his 11th completion. And even there, picks up 6 yards, going to set up 3rd and short.
0: Which New England's been able to do that through the run game is like just get enough on these 3rd and short situations where earlier in the drive, they have a 3rd and 1. What do they do? Get 7.
2: Yeah, I mean, I guess even to Nate's point, though, I mean, as much as the average isn't great, it's not like they're causing a lot of negative plays in the run game. They're at least getting 2 or 3 yards every time.
0: Yeah, one of the things that the Bills have really been able to specialize in defensively over the past few weeks was tackles for loss. They have 1 as a team today, Bradley Chubb.
2: 3rd and 3 here for the Patriots. And they're potentially in 4-down territory here.
0: Really?
2: That's not great throw by May. Douglas maybe is open. It's going to be 4th and 3 here.
0: I am curious
2: if they go for this one here.
0: I don't know about that selection by Drake May. I don't think he's necessarily open. Alfred's kind of in the hip pocket. It has to be a perfect throw.
2: It's 1-on-1, though. I at least understand it. It's a better throw, though. He is open. He's going to get it.
0: Buddy, shut. Not you, Vrabel.
1: What do we got here?
2: That's fine.
1: It's going to be a timeout.
2: Maybe.
0: Oh, my God.
2: What's going on here?
0: He's always talking.
1: Matt Collins coming off the field. Maybe injury. Yeah, injury issue for Matt Collins there. Looks like he's coming off the field with he's hopping off.
0: All of a sudden, he's hopping. He was like walking a little bit, and now he's not.
2: They take his shoe off?
1: No.
0: Well, I mean, no shoes is
4: what he wants.
2: That is what he wants. That's right.
1: Let's see if he maybe gets just a roll on the ankle here.
0: Ooh. I think it was right away.
2: Oh, yeah, it is right away.
0: Yeah, because
1: he
0: tries to finish.
1: Could
0: the
1: be a calf. Because if it was an Achilles, he goes down harder than that.
0: Yeah.
2: 4th and 3, by the way, for the Patriots. Dang. Don't know if they're going for it or yet. Not. It looks like they're going to go for it here. Yeah. We just saw the reaction shot from the crowd, so they're going to be going for it here. We think this is it. This is a big moment here for this defense. You come up big here, you have a chance to put a stamp on this game to start the second half. And
1: he's wide open.
2: Romeo Dobbs wide open. Picks up a nice, easy first down there. 9-yard gain.
0: What in the Leslie Frazier was that play call?
1: Lamar Jackson injured his ankle and is questionable return.
2: Oof. All right, good for him. It's a nice catch by Romeo Doubs.
0: Yeah, but like, why are we playing so far off?
2: It seems to be what they do.
0: On 4th and 3.
2: Yeah. First and goal now from the Bills' 8-yard line after the Patriots pick up that 4th down. Could have been a big moment for this defense. It slips through their fingers here. 9:40 remaining in the third quarter. Bills up 17-14. Patriots, their first drive of this second half. 10 plays, 65 yards, just over 5 minutes taken already. And nice pickup there on the ground. I think they're going to be on the Bills' 2-yard line here.
0: Ed Oliver got immediately into the backfield, and then there was cutback lane. I'm sorry, Deion Walker was the one that got in there right away.
2: I mean, if the Patriots score on this, it's going to be multiple 12-plus play scoring drives today.
0: Uh-oh, got a Bill down.
2: Who is it?
0: I cannot see.
2: We know it's not Maxwell Harrison, it's as they're showing him.
1: D. Alford?
2: I think that might be Igbinosin.
1: I think it's D. Alford.
0: Holland's back to walking, which, I mean, I guess that's a good sign for him.
2: All right, well, we're going to take a quick timeout as the TV is taking an injury timeout. The Bills lead this one 17-14, but the Patriots driving again. They're on the Bills' 2-yard line. We'll return in just a moment. Zach Jones, Derek Kramer, Nate Geary, you're listening to the Buffalo Football Gamecast on WGR.
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1: The Bills lead this one 17-14 with 9:18 remaining in the third quarter. The Patriots, though, driving again on this Bills defense around the 2-yard line. We'll see if they can punch this in. Zach Jones, Derek Kramer, and Nate Geary here on the Buffalo Football Gamecast. No, it is not play-by-play. It is a reaction show that we like to do. We're hanging out with you over in the chat, over on YouTube, WGR Sports Radio 550, or, of course, on our radio waves, WGR. You can also find us over on social media. It's an incompletion there for the Patriots, so it's going to be third and goal. But this defense, and particularly the secondary, has been a nightmare.
2: Bishop did make a nice play peeling off to the tight end there on that play action pass, so you know, hey, credit where due.
1: Credit where credit is due. Third and goal here from the Bills' 2-yard line. Four down territory?
2: I mean, you already did it once.
1: Yeah. It's kind of what I'm thinking.
2: Well, also, do you bother doing it again?
1: Yeah, I would.
2: Well, I don't know if it's going to matter. Oh, they are going to get a sack.
1: Flag. It's going to be a flag.
3: Holding defense.
1: Yep. Flag in the secondary.
2: Damn.
1: It's going to be defensive holding. It'll be first and goal for the Patriots from the 1-yard line.
2: I thought May was going to sneak his way and slither into the end zone.
1: I did too. It sucks it had been a Landon Jackson sack. But nice for him. Had a good game. But it's negated by that holding penalty in the end zone. So here we go. I mean, again.
2: Paul Hairston, who is absolutely oblivious. Wait, what? Wait. What?
4: I mean, he tugged his jersey on the back.
2: Okay,
4: there.
2: At the end.
1: On the
2: there.
1: Back, yeah.
2: But, like. That
1: right
2: better
1: there.
2: Be
1: yeah.
2: it.
1: See, we were getting a bad angle. He is holding onto his jersey or yeah. you know, the towel
4: the whole time.
1: Oh, Hairston is furious.
2: Honestly, I...
1: He's over on the sideline. He is furious.
2: I'm not going to lie. I don't really blame him.
1: Oh!
2: May fumbled another snap or got tripped over there. Something.
1: So non-play. Going to be second and goal from the 2-yard line. Yeah, Hairston was furious about that play. He is still on the sideline now as well.
2: Oh, my goodness. That was a turbo snap.
1: I mean, it went
2: that
1: up
2: center,
1: and everything.
2: That
1: what happened there?
2: Rocketed it.
1: 8:30. Again, another quarter just washed away where Allen is just not touching the football, though. I mean, if you're the Patriots, this is what you want.
2: This is what you want. You also need to score
1: you need to put up seven, but, I mean, Josh Allen's going to touch the football.

0: So the Patriots are an extra point away from going up 21-17 in this one, and the Bills have not touched the ball yet on offense. 8:15 remaining here in the third quarter.
1: Ugh.
0: Much like the Lions game, I think a little bit like the Chargers game as well, these second half start with just a roaring drive from the opposing team that may not end in seven, but certainly takes a ton of time off the clock.
1: I mean, only the Chargers don't have it end in seven, because the Lions did this too.
0: Yep. Incredible.
1: It's more on the Chargers.
0: 14 plays, 73 yards, 6:45 taken off the clock there as the Patriots do lead this one 21-7. We'll take another timeout here. Zach Jones, Derek Kramer, and Nate Geary. 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
2: It is another 12-plus play scoring drive for the New England Patriots, and now the Bills see themselves down 21-17. 6:45 was taken off the clock in the third quarter, so the Bills will first touch the ball on offense with 8:15 remaining in the third quarter. Welcome back, everyone. Zach Jones, Derek Kramer, Nate Geary here on the Buffalo Football GameCast. We are reacting live to the Bills' Week 4 action against the New England Patriots. It is not play-by-play, but we are reacting live, hanging out with you over in the YouTube chat, our YouTube channel, WGR Sports Radio 550, and, of course, our regular old radio WGR waves.
3: Those blocks were set up for Ray Davis.
2: Bills going to have the ball on the 34-yard line when we see Josh Allen next. It's been not a banner day, specifically for the secondary and most specifically for second-year cornerback Maxwell Harrison, who was in many ways bullied and harassed for most of that drive.
3: I wouldn't say for most of that drive. Definitely the end of it.
2: Okay. He could go to a guidance counselor and he would have a real argument to get some parents brought into a conference here about bullying.
3: Yeah, no, you're absolutely right. It was just only at the end of the drive. What? Okay, if we're only going to gain 1 yard, don't hold.
2: It's going to be defensive holding. Yep, defensive holding.
3: Why do we keep... Okay, is there more emphasis on that this year?
2: Could be. First and 10 for the Bills.
3: We've seen one every game.
2: They're going to be on their own 41-yard line here. Back to they need to score, mainly because I can't really trust the defense to put together consistent drives here, getting Drake May in this New England offense, without A.J. Brown, by the way, to get a stop here. I mean, like that's I've been thinking about that throughout this game, is Romeo Doubs is killing you. You don't have A.J. Brown. And this is the performance from the secondary.
4: Yeah, speedy Kyer Elam right now is not helping.
2: Not helping at all.
3: I don't.
2: First and 5 here for the Bills.
3: That bad.
4: He's been pretty brutal, dude.
2: He's been bad.
3: Either CBS is not caught up with everything there, or that wasn't first and 5.
4: It should have been first down and 10.
2: First and 10, yeah.
3: Yeah.
4: Automatic first down.
3: So, okay, yeah.

0: best defensive player for the Patriots. He's like the only one not injured. Christian Gonzalez out of this game, and is Christian Barmore. But Milton Williams got in there.
1: It was McGovern that gets beat on that, actually.
0: Gonna be third and eight here. And almost targeting Josh Palmer.
1: As a matter of fact, he also even gets away with a hold.
0: Can't have a third and eight to start the second half. Cannot have that.
1: I don't care what you have. You need a first down.
0: Cannot have a three and out here.
1: Yeah. That's what you can't have. I can have third and eight if it gets converted.
0: Play over 6 minute drive.
1: Oh, what a tackle.
0: What was that? That Dortch?
1: It was Dortch.
0: Greg Dortch with a really nice
1: Marcus
0: tackle
1: Jones
0: there.
1: Can't even do anything.
0: Bills offense the last 2 weeks, just not able to do enough. The turnovers last week, this week, just straight up not doing well.
2: We're approaching eight.
0: And it's a face mask on the Bills kicking team.
2: Just.
0: Great.
1: Oh, no.
0: So instead of being on the New England's 11, it'll be on now the 26-yard line. So still fine starting field position for the Bills defense, but my goodness. Just 2 weeks in a row, not good enough from this Bills team against two teams that are either hemorrhaging in terms of injuries or just straight up aren't very good, and they are just struggling along here. All right, we'll take a quick timeout. Bills trail this one 21-17, 6:23 remaining in the third quarter. 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
4: Third quarter action continues here. Buffalo Football Gamecast. Zach Jones, Derek Kramer, Nate Geary. 6:23 remaining in this one, and the Patriots lead at 21-17. Patriots back on the ball as well, following that three and out by the Bills offense. Greg Rousseau with a nice tackle there on first down.
5: I think that's going to give him a TFL.
4: It may.
6: Yep, it should.
5: And that would be his ninth on the season. That would still lead the league. Bills dealing with some injuries right now, by the way, to Corey Couch, doubtful to return, in addition to DJ Moore, doubtful to return. Ed Oliver, questionable to return with a knee injury. D. Alford, questionable to return with an ankle. So you got Moore, Couch, Oliver, Alford.
6: Doesn't look like Ed Oliver's questionable. It looks like he's done.
4: Yeah, he's just kind of standing on the sideline without a helmet. That looked like somebody that's not going to be going back in there.
5: Okay. The underneath is constantly carved up.
4: Yep. C.J. Gardner-Johnson with a nice tackle there, but it's going to be third and five on the five-yard pickup there. The secondary is just – the linebackers into the secondary, I'd even say all the way into the safeties, has just not been good enough.
6: Yeah, the back seven's been brutal.
4: The whole back seven has just been brutal all year. They had some nice moments, I would say, against Chargers and against Detroit, but – I think the difference here from the Chargers game is I just can't trust this unit to get enough stops.
5: Nate, bullying works. Say the line.
6: Get off the field.
4: Third and five here. 5 minutes remaining here in the third quarter.
5: Bills were showing blitz there. They back off. That's exactly.
4: And it does.
6: Wide open. How are guys wide open all day?
5: The pocket pressure was getting there. It was closing in on May, and it didn't matter because.
4: Well, because if they don't get there in 0.5 seconds, a guy will be wide ass open that every time. It's unbelievable.
5: It's also another high coverage allowing the underneath on third and relatively short. Like 5 yards. Why were you playing so far off?
4: Incredible. First and 10 here for the Patriots. They're on their own 40-yard line here. And flag might be a false start here. Be a false start on the Patriots.
5: We're getting a cha-cha. As Tom Grossi likes to call it.
4: It's just, it's incredible. The secondary just looks about as bad as you can imagine. And look, Christian Benford's down. D. Alford's not playing right now. But this also unit has a lot of high-end draft picks. Igbenosin's, a second-round draft pick? Max Harrison, a first-round draft pick. Cole Bishop, second-round draft pick. And they look horrendous against Pop Douglas and Romeo Doubs.
5: Yeah, and I mean, Benford has even struggled this year. I mean, the first 2 weeks, those are really tough assignments, but then last week he's getting cooked by Trey Harris.
4: Yep, so, right. We were all thinking it might be just the fact that he's dealing with, Amon-Ra and Nico Collins. They pick up 7 there.
5: I don't understand.
4: First and 15, right into second and manageable.
5: I don't for a team that, for a roster that has run so much zone concepts under Sean McDermott, why?
6: They look lost in zone.
5: Why do they look lost in zone?
4: Well, and it's to Nate's point too. Like we're anticipating this migration to man coverage. It hasn't happened yet. It's almost at a 75% pop. They're playing in zone, and there's so much miscommunication. You see it a lot with the safeties as well, where guys are just on an island. Everyone's looking around at each other. It looks horrendous.
5: Oh, tipped.
4: Ooh. All right, gonna be 3rd and 7. Hoyt with the tip ball there. Get off the field.
5: Nate's standing up. I repeat, Nate is standing up. Nice play by Hoyt. Really nice play by Hoyt. Again, look, if I have to ask 4 people every play to make plays, I'm going to keep doing it.

0: Defensive line, get it done.
1: I know, but at some point, Greg Rousseau is not going to be able to make a play, or Deion Walker is not going to be able to make a play.
0: Well, I'm going to have to keep asking them, because I'm not going to get it from anywhere else, Zach.
1: From literally anywhere else.
0: I have to ask it of the front four, no matter who it is out there, make the play. Bills are showing they're doing a lot of creep formation here, so maybe the underneath will actually be there this time on third and seven.
2: Why do we have 10 yards of cushion on third and seven?
0: Rousseau closing in, and that's going to do it.
2: It's the only guy that does anything.
0: I don't care. I'm going to keep asking it.
1: I know. It's just
0: I'm going to keep asking it, and sometimes it's going to pay off.
1: But the fear is that he's the only guy doing things. And I don't mean like in terms of the entire defense. Walker has been a special player for them as well. But every time they need a play, it is Rousseau, and it works now.
0: Rousseau?
1: But when we're 8 weeks in, 9 weeks in, you're just going to have a bunch of teams avoid him. Rotate everything away from him. Don't give him a chance to make these
0: plays.
1: But
0: even then on that play, it does look like Walker and Hoyt also close in. Mm-hmm. So it is, again, I have to ask the four-man front to make the play. I'm perfectly comfortable doing that because it's going to pay off sometimes. I hate that I don't have that reliability in the back seven, but that's how you dirt the football.
1: That's how you dirt the football. Bills recover the punt, and they're going to, I think, be starting at their own 10-yard line, 11-yard line when we come back here. It's you're watching a team, and I guess the problem isn't where I'm getting frustrated. It's two offenses that aren't good when you go to the Chargers and when you go to the Patriots. This is a Patriots team that doesn't even have A.J. Brown. I mean, if they had A.J. Brown, what is this game looking like? They can't go down the field all that much. Brown, they might be able to.
0: I would say it's relatively the same, Zach, because they've been getting cooked by Dobbs and Douglas.
1: No, what I mean is they can't even make big plays. They can't even go down the field. They're able to attack the middle of the field. But with A.J. Brown, they're able to actually add in a different element to a team that, again, playing zone coverage. And, of course, the terminology is going to be a little bit different. It's not apples to apples, McDermott's zone to Leonard's zone. They look completely out of sorts there. And if not for Rousseau, Dobbs is wide open in the middle of the field again. He's open again. They cannot survive off of this.
0: I will say, I don't know about survive off of this, but occasionally be able to make a play. There's seven quarterback hits total in this game. Greg Rousseau has four of them. Again, I know it's not comforting, but I at least know I can rely on somebody to make a play.
1: Someone to make a play, but like that's been my point, is that if there's not pressure a second and a half in, someone's wide open. And so like, Greg Rousseau, Deion Walker, Ed Oliver, like Hoyt has been making plays, Bradley Chubb. But you're asking him to do a Herculean effort every time because the secondary can't get their bleep together.
0: Right now, that's all I have, and I'm going to keep doing it. Like that's... Again, it's beating a dead horse. I know I can't count on the secondary and the linebacking core right now. I'm just going to be like, please, can the front four do something? And that's more or less a survivability and coping mechanism to get through the rest of this game. But that's how I'm going to cope with it.
1: I know. It's
0: offense, 17 points is not going to get it done on most days anyway. So
1: no,
0: get it done.
1: That's right. But I'm thinking now to next week, Monday Night Football. Cool, you get Puka Nacua and Davante Adams. Have fun.
3: Against this secondary.
1: Yeah.
3: Fun.
1: Stafford doesn't look good this year. Neither did Drake May. Now he looks, for the most part, just fine. Not even great. There's been a few plays where I've not loved from him.
0: Then I'm going to say the same damn words. Get after the quarterback.
3: It's just time here for the offense to step up.
0: Yeah.
3: Like, 3-3 and outs today, to me, is just unacceptable. They've had zero
1: run game
3: today.
1: Yep.
3: Zero. Carries.
1: 18 yards for James Cook. He does have that one touchdown. That's a majority of his yards. 8 yards on that one touchdown run. Bills are going to start at their own 11-yard line. It's going to have to be a big drive for them here.
0: Oh, no.
1: And Josh Allen is going to almost take a safety.
0: That was ill-advised. What just happened? He threw the ball.
1: They're going to let this go. But
0: no, I mean, they're really not. The player is just going into the end zone anyway.
1: What was that?
0: That was a desperation get the heck out of getting a safety.
1: Ton of pressure. Dawkins is just forced
0: back. Dawkins is bull rushed.
3: Oh,
0: Torrance
3: my
0: is...
3: God. A blind throw behind your back is...
1: That's about as nerve-wracking as you can get.
4: I can't believe that's not a fumble.
0: He somehow...
1: Right, because he throws it kind of like this. He shot.
4: I guess it's a throwing motion.
1: Yeah.
0: Yeah, that's not a forward throw.
1: Doesn't look like anyone's complaining about it, but second and 10 year for the Bills.
0: Vrabel probably is.
1: And immediately the offense back to looking out of sorts. The offensive line has also had an awful day today so far.
0: Was that an RPO?
3: Yeah.
1: Shakir picks up a nice gain there. Going to be 3rd and 4 after that one. Bills on their own 17-yard line. 3 minutes remaining here in the third quarter. Bills trail this one 21-17.
0: Quite honestly, the offense outside of Khalil Shakir has looked rather despondent today.
1: Yep, and
0: Coleman, I got to give him credit for the couple of catches that he's been making. He's still well on his average of 10 yards per reception this year.
1: But to Nate's point, and this is earlier, I mean, this is back in the second quarter, but we haven't seen this offense look good since the first half against Detroit.
0: Correct.
1: Or at least as competent as it was. Because even that the second half against Detroit, they were...
0: Allen, way too hot.
1: And Shakir with a drop there on third down, and it's going
2: to be... 4 3-and-outs.
1: 3-and-outs.
0: That's on the quarterback, honestly.
1: You got to catch this.
0: You got to catch this, but, like, Allen, a hot one missing the player and making him have to reach, that's a bad throw. It is a bad throw.
1: Well, and to be fair, he's throwing it to where every Patriots defender is.
0: Yeah.
1: So Shakir's going to catch that and immediately get popped.
0: Yeah,
1: Shakir's thinking more to the open zone.
0: Yeah.
1: But it's a 3-and-out. Nate said 4 3-and-outs today. The offense is equally as bad as their defense.
0: And that is...
3: the same sample size of good offense, they have shown bad offense.
1: Yep. I think that is absolutely fair to say now. Absolutely. And now we're also at that point, too. This team could be 4-0 after today. There's still plenty of time. They can absolutely still win this game. Actually, if we go over to win probability... Actually, no, the Patriots are now favored to win this one. But for most of the first half, the Bills were favored. But even if they win this, you're going to have plenty of issues with this team, even if they're 4-0. Plenty of issues. Because, again, you can go to the schedule, who they've played, right? Detroit's defense just being hemorrhaged themselves with injuries. Houston's defense having a rough start to the season. The Chargers being the Chargers. And even then, you gave them 5 turnovers. Now today, the offensive line has looked really weak. You're not able to get any of your run game going. You have no DJ Moore. Where's the pass game? Really, no. Shakir, yes, has had a good game. Outside of that, no one else has really garnered a ton of targets. Keon's got a couple, but Palmer's 0 for 2 on his targets. Where's Kincaid?
0: They haven't thrown to him today. He has one target.
1: Yeah, it's supposed to be maybe your all-pro tight end. I mean, based on the first 2 weeks of the season, I think absolutely.
0: But that might be New England rolling their coverage to make sure they've got him.
1: Yeah, make sure that Kincaid won't kill us, and it has to be Shakir. And to that point, I mean, outside of Shakir's 50-yard catch... 60 or 6 catches have gone for 30 yards.
0: Two of those are...
1: I mean, they're making sure you can't go down the field at all.
0: Yeah. And two of those are your ill-advised screens that they can't run for reasons beyond my comprehension at this point. You have incredibly athletic offensive linemen. You have receivers that can block, and I don't know why. It is something that is inexplainable to me that they can't run a screen game. But... yeah, outside of Coleman picking up 10 yards per catch again, you're not getting that from anybody else today.
1: No.
0: Coleman's the only one doing something in the intermediate.
1: And even then, I mean...
0: he only has 3 catches on 4 targets.
1: Yeah, I think there's also still questions of, like, can you feed Coleman throughout a game and, like, that be one of your main weapons in the passing game?
0: I don't know, considering what I'm seeing from him.
1: Well, right, the answer is...
0: maybe they should.
1: Maybe. It's just it's been really bad, and to Nate's point, we're now at that point where you've had equally as much good football as you have had bad football for both the Bills offense and defense. And I mean, this is now where Joe Brady, first year head coach, but also for him specifically, dude, your whole thing is offense. Like, we're okay winning shootouts if you're the head coach because your whole thing is offense. And now through 2 games, they've looked completely out of sorts. I mean, 2 weeks without Josh Allen having a passing touchdown? It feels insane.
0: It feels insane. But also, I feel like it's right to criticize that your all-pro beast of a quarterback is not having himself the most consistent of 2 weeks.
1: No.
0: It's been bad, actually, overall.
1: Well, right. I mean, last week, specifically so. But just...
0: even today, not good.
1: DJ Moore not in.
3: Landon Jackson now down on the field.
1: Oh, boy. Oh, boy. His helmet's off already. He's upset.
0: He smashed his helmet on his probably good leg.
1: Oh, boy. He is furious.
0: He knows that something is terribly wrong.
1: And that would be another...
0: keep coming.
1: That would be another blow. Not only the defense, Landon Jackson himself as well, who's had, I think, a really strong start to this season, getting into a different role than what he was his rookie year. This would be a huge blow to not only him, but this defense. And yeah, Bradley Chubb's taking a knee. A lot of Bills defenders kind of surrounding him. See if we can see anything on the TV. Maybe point to what happened.
5: That's not him.
0: It's a pile of, oh, he's on the far side there. His leg just gives out. He's being blocked by Will Campbell, and he just falls to the turf. Not anything that Campbell does.
1: Not great.
0: Not great. Should we take a timeout?
1: I don't know. I don't even know if TV's going to take a timeout. We're just sitting with it.
0: Oh.
1: Ooh.
5: Oh, yeah.
0: Yep. Oh, that wasn't even the leg. It was the other one. Oh, dear Lord.
1: It's his ankle. Yeah, that did not
5: look like a hyperextended knee. Maybe it's just that.
1: Maybe. All right, yeah. Let's take a quick timeout here as TV takes timeout. Landon Jackson down on the field. We'll see if we get any updates when we return. Bills trail this one 21-17 late in the third quarter. Zach Jones, Derek Kramer, Nate Geary here on the Buffalo Football Gamecast on WGR.
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5: All right, we might go away a lot more often when the Bills' defense is on the field. Back-to-back plays, not giving up anything, and it's 4th-and-2, and the Patriots are deciding to punt the ball. A huge defensive stand by this Bills defense. And, Nate, I'm with you. You got the Bills reeling. Do you really trust defense to come up with 3 straight negative plays? The answer for most of us was no. And then a bad special teams play by New England.
6: Can't stop you. Dorch, I mean, they just cannot stop your offense, and you're going to punt it to them.
5: Wow. Crazy to me. So the Bills are going to get the ball on their own 20-yard line. And just, I mean, what a swing there. It was 2 run plays, and the Bills just held strong, didn't give up anything. By the way, also, Landon Jackson is in the blue medical tent. I think he walked to the medical tent. He walked off with trainers to the medical tent. But, man, what a play there, or what a group of plays there by the Bills defense to give this offense a chance. I was saying to you guys on the break, and they're still down. They're 21-17, about 45 seconds left here in the third quarter. This is also a game, though, that the Bills need to win it, of course. But it's for a multitude of reasons. One, you're 4-0, great. You can deal with the lumps and be 4-0, great. The Patriots would be 1-3, 3.5 games down in the division. They lose this game. Sure, you're 3-1, you're fine. But the Patriots, for all of their problems, are 2-2 with A.J. Brown probably coming back in the next week or two. And now they'll have the same feeling they had last year. After being 1-2, they beat Carolina, they beat the Bills, and then they go on this run all the way to December before they lose again. This is a huge drive here for the Bills. Again, 47 seconds remaining here in the third quarter. Bills trail this one 21-17, but the Bills offense back on the field.
7: And a successful run play.
5: Goes for about 8 yards there on first down.
6: They desperately needed that.
7: To goodness, successful run play. This might be the last play of the quarter.
6: Yeah, I think it's
5: probably the last play of the quarter. We'll stay here. It also should be mentioned, too, with this run game. That is only James Cook's 8th rush of the day.
7: I'm highly entertained by Dalton Kincaid just hanging on to a Patriots
6: defender. They need to get him involved in the pass game.
5: They really, really do. They have got to get him involved in the pass game. He's your second best, if not best option in the pass game, even when DJ Moore's on the field, because of the different looks he gives this offense, the mismatches that are available with him, and they just have not had really even any of the tight ends involved. It's not even like it's a Dawson Knox day, but it's like limited. They just have not had him involved at all. It's really just been Khalil Shakir, a little bit of DJ Moore early, and Keon Coleman, and that's been the passing attack. I mean, Josh Allen has 163 yards passing. 82 of them are to Khalil Shakir. They're just not able to get much going here at all. That is the end of the third quarter. Again, we're going to stay right here. Patriots up on this one, 21-17. Bills do have the ball, 2nd-and-2 at their own 28 when the fourth quarter gets underway. You are listening to the Buffalo Football Gamecast right here on WGR. It is not play-by-play. It is a reaction show with myself, Zach Jones, Nate Geary, Derek Kramer joining me as well. We're hanging out with you in the chat over on our YouTube channel, WGR Sports Radio 550. You can also, of course, listen to us over on our WGR airwaves. We're on Twitter as well. Nate's freaking out. He's having a good time. It's very typical for Nate during Bills games.
7: Yeah, I mean, Nate, nothing against him here. I mean, he's just one of those guys. He goes through it. He tweets through his emotions. He emotes through his emotions. He's here with us through his emotions. We're here for you, buddy.
6: Okay.
8: I'm not.
5: TJ's on your own. TJ is saying it.
7: Yep.
5: What everyone else is feeling. All it. Right. Nate, you're on your own.
6: I need some moisture crackers or something. I need something to chew on.
7: Hey,
5: are you a nervous eater? Are you somebody that just gotta do something?
6: Yeah, you think this body is?
5: You said 2.5 hours ago you're still an athlete. Don't do that.
8: Body by oyster.
7: Yeah. So body by oyster. Body built by oyster.
6: Yeah. Oyster cracks.
5: Oyster crack.
7: Hey, you know what though? I've got my free water cup. You know, we're doing great here today.
5: Is this the drive of the game for the Bills?
6: Free water cup.
7: Yeah.
5: The defense gave you a big stop.
7: Yeah,
5: I think the Patriots also gave you a win there by not going for it.
6: Just cowardly play. That's how you let a team come in.
5: And he's absolutely right.
6: Come back, I should say.
5: Patriots kind of have the Bills where they want them. I think if you're the Patriots, you could trust your defense. Actually, in many ways, you've been forcing three and outs with the Bills. The defense. Again, I say it as a Bills fan, of course, but the feeling there was, are you really going to stop this Patriots offense three plays in a row on short yard situations? I think everyone would say probably not, but the Patriots decide to punt. I mean, I think this is where also the old defensive head coach going to be conservative mantra comes in, and I think it does a little bit there for Mike Vrabel. And it now it

0: gives the Bills life a little bit here. I mean, right away they start that drive off with an 8-yard run by James Cook. If they turn some clock here and take a 24-21 lead, now all of a sudden the pressure's on Drake May. You got to go make a play.
1: I mean, the problem is that he has been able to make some plays throughout the day, in particular running the football and scrambling away.
0: Yeah.
1: He has been able to make some of those plays. For me, it is a simple answer of, I don't care how you score touchdowns. Bills, score some touchdowns. It could be through defense. It could be quick strike game. I don't care how you do it. You need to score. You need to look better than this. And, that'll do.
0: Oh, that'll really work.
1: That'll do.
0: Oh, the Bills are getting their run game going.
1: Welcome back, James Cook.
0: And James Cook with a really nice 17-yard rush there all the way now to the Bills' 45-yard line. I mean, just no one is on that left side of the field. He does one little cut.
2: Great block by Khalil Shakir.
1: Yeah, I was going to say, that's Shakir on the edge making that play.
0: He's had a few runs like that this year where he's just like, no one's around there, and he's just able to easily just kind of scamper out of bounds. No problems. Just, yep, all right.
1: Beautiful.
0: Picked up 15-plus. We're fine.
1: That is exactly how you want it to go. He's only got 43 today. You'd like to see that number improve, especially if they're
2: trying on the same play to the other side.
1: Hey, you know what?
0: It is a Joe Brady specialty.
1: Why not? Why not?
0: And it super-duper works. First down for the Bills again in their New England territory here. The run game really getting going now. And James Cook, I think, has pretty much picked up all of his production in this drive. At least, literally, he's doubled it.
2: Yeah.
1: By the way, hats off to all of you in the chat that are watching the game and you're muting the TV, mostly because I'm seeing enough comments from everyone throughout the day of like, I can't stand these TV announcers. So, happy to have you with us.
0: Yeah, thanks so much.
1: Thanks for muting them and having us up.
0: First and 10 year for the Bills. Just
2: Ray Davis in the game.
0: 14 minutes. Really? Oh, yeah, Ray Davis in the game. Well, Joe Brady did say they want to use Ray Davis more. Oof. Palmer with the catch there. Big hit, and I think a Patriots player is hurt after it. Yes, he is.
1: Oh, Woods is not
0: hurt after that hit.
1: Arm, wrist. Oh, that did not look
0: good. Ooh, that did not look good at all. And he's going down.
1: A lot of pain.
0: I mean, it's a big hit on Palmer's, I think, midsection.
1: Oh, man.
2: It's Canadian. He's a thick boy.
0: Mm-hmm.
1: Oof.
2: I don't see it. Is it shoulder?
1: No.
0: I almost wonder by the way he's holding. Maybe. I don't know.
2: Wrist, maybe?
1: I don't know. That's.
0: But a lot of the Patriots players, it looks like, are taking knees here as Woods is getting checked out by the medical staff. All right, we'll take a quick timeout here. It's the start of the fourth quarter. 13:42 remaining here. Patriots are up 21-17. But the Bills, seemingly out of nowhere, have found their rushing attack, and they are now on New England's 41-yard line. 2nd and 6 when we return. Zach Jones, Derek Kramer, Nate Geary. 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
1: 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Right here for Western New York teams, on and off the field, Zach Jones, Derek Kramer, Nate Geary. It's 2nd and 6 for the Bills. They trail this one 21-17 early here in the fourth quarter, but at least for this drive, it does appear they have found their run game with James Cook.
2: I love this nice little rollout concept, but he has to dirt it.
1: And it's going to be 3rd and 6 after Allen has to get rid of the ball there. Also, by the way, coming up football Mondays tomorrow, Jeremy and Joe, I think they're going to have either DJ Moore or Connor McGovern joining them. I believe it's 7 in the morning at 4 o'clock. Bills left tackle Deion Dawkins will join Shopin the Bulldog. It's been a lot of fun having Dawkins on the show. And then one of the broadcasters from today, Ross Tucker, is going to be joining Shopin the Bulldog on Tuesday at 4 o'clock.
2: You can't do that all the time and try to get away with the flag, Josh. I'm sorry. He gets mildly brushed after the throw and he does his floppity. If you do it all the time, the refs won't buy it. You got to stand in one of those times. Keon!
3: Oh!
2: Is he in bounds?
3: Keon Coleman! What a catch, Keon.
2: Phenomenal!
3: Keon!
2: Reel it in. That's right. Wow!
4: I mean, he's blanketed, but he makes a hell of a catch
2: here. It's a nice deflection, and Keon, after the tip-up, comes down with it.
4: Absolutely.
2: Unbelievable. That's a beautiful play by the defensive back, too.
3: Wow.
2: Keon just makes the better play.
4: Hell yeah. Bills. First down for the Bills.
3: Wow,
2: Keon. Bills went right to the ball just to make sure it wasn't challengeable and get a 3-yard gain, but unbelievable. Great play by both players.
1: Oh, also, real quick, I know the Bills are on offense, but good news for the defense. Landon Jackson, who was dealing with a knee injury, has been cleared to return. So Keon. Good news on that side of the ball. And the Bills moving now, and they are on New England's 17-yard line. Coleman, by the way, 5 targets, 4 catches, 57 yards, and that third down one was a huge catch.
3: A doozy.
2: I said, I've had dumber ideas before. Honestly?
4: Start targeting him?
2: Yeah, he's hot. Let's go.
1: Does feel like a heat check play
2: get him
1: might
2: a football.
1: Come up here.
2: Oh, boy.
1: What?
3: Flag. Be a hold
2: what?
3: Too.
2: What?
3: Oh, my God.
2: What?
3: There are some real head-scratching play calls today. Right up there.
2: Be normal.
5: They are saying it's on us.
2: It's always on us.
1: It's an Allen keeper. That just the Bills are outnumbered, by the way, blockers. It's a terrible play right away. And then, yeah, I think Nate's right. I think there's going to be a holding here as well.
2: Make it worse.
1: I'm not really sure. I mean,
2: honestly,
1: regardless,
2: I would decline it.
1: It's going to be 3rd and 10.
2: I would just decline that.
1: And they,
2: I think they did.
1: Maybe they did. I don't know if anything actually came up. But yeah, it's going to be 3rd and 10 here for the Bills on New England's 20. Just a head-scratching decision there.
2: Like, sure.
1: Play calling wise by Joe Brady.
2: Yeah. It's been a couple of those today. Kincaid in motion.
3: Need something from him, man. No catches for Kincaid.
2: Got him in the seam. Here you go. This is an opportunity to do it.
1: Under 12 here remaining in the fourth quarter. Again, the Bills do trail this one 21-17. They're in the red zone.
2: Oh, the blitz was there because.
3: Great play.
2: Kincaid had his opportunity, but they blitzed him well. And this time the chess match goes to New England on that one. They're going to have to kick a field goal here. There's no way you...
1: No, you didn't gain anything there.
2: Yeah.
1: I mean, I could argue if it's 4th and 5, maybe you go for it.
2: If
1: 4th and 10, you gain nothing
2: there. If there's 15 seconds left instead of 11 minutes, yeah.
3: They stopped running the football.
2: Yeah, I don't know why.
1: I don't get it. Cook is carving them up on that drive.
2: Even Ty Johnson immediately when they go to do the quick snap, he gets 3 yards.
1: But then we want to do this Allen keeper to the left-hand side where they're outnumbered.
2: Yeah.
1: And he doesn't even run into defenders. He just takes a knee. He's going to get killed. Field goal is made by Tyler Bass there, so it's going to be 21-20. I mean, I was saying in the first half, Derek, there's been a couple of plays, I think, every week where I think all three of us have stopped to like ask, what is Joe Brady doing there? It's been more today than last week, but last week it felt like it was because it was overblown by all the turnovers and everything going on there that we're all wondering, like, what is going on there? It's just not a banner day.
2: Especially because Josh Allen hasn't been running particularly effective over the last couple of weeks. Like there's the whispers that he's been banged up, you know, like maybe there was something going on with his knee last week. And you call a QB power like that, it just doesn't equate to sensible football.
1: No. And I am starting to worry about this pass game without DJ Moore. Because now, I mean, we've got now examples of them just having to effectively abandon the passing game. And look, that's a great catch by Keon Coleman. He
2: saves
1: has to
2: the
1: make-

0: drive.
1: But he has to make a Herculean effort to do so. He's not open. Allen puts it where he needs it for him to even, I guess, be able to make a play. But that's not something that's repeatable.
0: Yeah.
1: And then that's the worry now.
0: But also, it is something where you could call to attention. Like, he might be banged up, but Josh Allen, decision-making-wise, has been struggling a little bit.
1: Mm-hmm.
0: And like you mentioned, the Coleman play, he's not open.
1: No, he's not open.
0: It takes Coleman making the play to move the chains. So, I don't know. Like, maybe it is something where the quarterback just, he's got to be better than this. And he is better than this. So the last two games have been weird, quite frankly.
1: I, as much as grief as I want to give Allen, because he has not been good the last 2 weeks, it also, again, though, is like, who's getting open? Like Palmer. I mean, even...
0: Yeah.
1: There's the drop that's called back because of a penalty, so it doesn't even matter. But I mean, that's there.
0: That's haunting for enough people, that's haunting.
1: And at least on the deep ball, I could argue Allen's putting it away from the defenders and Palmer misreads it. So it comes off as a miscommunication, but Palmer's maybe going to the wrong side of the field where Allen's throwing it away from the corners.
0: He adjusts to where like he wants to reel that in with his hands and not make a body catch, actually, and then he just it just doesn't.
1: Oh, no, I'm talking about the second play afterwards.
0: Oh, okay.
1: You know, Shakir, he had the one big play, but for the most part, his receptions have all been for very, very short yardage. They're not getting Kincaid involved at all. I don't know if that's because he's not open or not, but again, he's supposed to be that big play guy for you, especially in the middle of the field. And for a defense in the Patriots, that is wounded. Christian Gonzalez is not playing today.
0: Yep. So
1: it's a real, real concern here going forward.
0: It's a real concern. It's going to be something that's going to be frustrating and needs to be followed up with. The Rams are up next. I mean, not that you're looking ahead to anything because there's still 11:07 left in this game. Bass kicks it off. And, you know, like, now I need the defense to do something. And when I say defense, I do mean the front four.
1: Yeah, it's a very particular group. New England's going to have the ball on their own 26 here. And they lead this one by one, 21-20. I'll also say this, too. I need Skylar Bell involved. I'm having worries about guys getting open. Maybe get the guy a jersey and find a way. Greg Dortch isn't doing anything in the return game. And we're a DJ Moore injury away from the passing game being anemic.
0: Remember, the punt return game even had a problem fielding punts in the preseason, though. You need someone who is actually able to do that.
1: I know, but I have DJ Moore go down and they can't move the ball through the air. Maybe give the rookie a shot here a little bit to maybe get things going.
0: But also, if he was capable of having a game day jersey, wouldn't he already have one?
1: Nope, they'd have seven receivers. They're counting Dortch with this. That's the problem. He's running into the number of positions.
0: I'm saying if he's better than Josh Palmer, he'd be getting a game day jersey.
1: I don't know about that with a lot of teams. I think a lot of teams value veterans over rookies, and they don't want any problems there. Second and two here for the Patriots. 10:30 remaining here.
2: Dorian.
1: It's going to be, I think, short by a yard. Yep. It's going to be third and one here. New England's own 35-yard line.
0: Look who's involved in that play? Greg Rousseau. Got one more awesome third and one stop in you? I would appreciate it.
1: That would be a lot to ask for him to keep doing this and for the offense to kind of just be able to limp along here. I mean, that's the unit that's supposed to be pretty much ready-made.
0: Yeah. Again, see if you can do it. I mean, they have staggeringly bad numbers for third down, but that QB sneak is...
1: May got it.
0: Oh, my God.
1: Oh, no.
0: Wow, they shorted him a lot there. Are you kidding?
1: One of the officials has him short. The other one has him with a first down, although they're giving it to him. Yep.
0: Wow. The one on the New England sideline was like, no, he didn't get there at all, which is... Curious, where is he? You're not challenging a spot.
1: No.
0: That's not happening.
1: Under 10 remaining here in the fourth quarter. Patriots lead this one by one, 21-20. They have the ball right now on their own 36-yard line. Bills defense desperately needs another stop. The offense, though, not really doing them many favors today either. The defense is the unit we all kind of knew.
0: Good cut block. You dang it. Neutralized Rousseau with a cut block on the edge for Henderson to get about 8 yards there. That was... Oh, that's a smart block, though. Greg Rousseau is really good at establishing that edge. Oh.
1: He goes low immediately.
0: Yep, that's a great cut block. Damn.
1: Bills just can't. Bills can't get out of their own way on offense. Patriots, the talent is limited, but

0: when the run game works, the run game works. They keep using it. When the pass game is working, they go back to that. It's really the first drive in which they seemingly limited themselves, and it didn't even matter. Here now, they're going back to the run game again. 8:30 remaining here in the fourth quarter, 2nd and 2 for the Patriots. They're still on their own side of the field, but they are moving.
1: Deion.
0: And Deion Walker with a huge tackle for loss. I think he just lost 6-7 mm-hmm. yards there. Yeah, he lost six
1: That's
0: yards that on that one.
1: Big boy.
0: It goes from probably a 3rd and short situation to Deion Walker explodes through the
1: he
0: line.
1: He just ate a man.
0: Look at 3rd and 7 now. Ooh. And yeah, Henderson just is just swallowed up by Walker.
1: Unbelievable.
0: Well, there you go. Big plays. You know who. Greg Rousseau, Deion Walker.
1: Look, they might be the old reliables, but I'm going to need to crack that box open again.
0: You just wish that was on 3rd down because I don't trust him getting it again.
1: Here we go. He's an athlete.
0: 3rd and 7 for the Bills here.
1: Dang it, TJ.
0: 7:50 remaining here in the fourth quarter. Not much pressure at all.
1: Oh, hang on, though.
0: There was never any pressure on him. He just had to keep moving forward, and he got it.
1: What is Brady? Oh, it's holding. There's a reason.
2: Yeah, great. Just another opportunity for them to get in a first down.
1: Hey, Nate.
0: Holding on the Patriots.
1: I would like to prescribe you some optimism.
2: I'll spit it out if you try to put it in.
0: It's 3rd and 17. Never mind. Get off the damn field. It's 3rd and 17.
1: Oh, no.
2: I paused.
1: Yeah, you did.
2: Will Campbell?
1: Yep.
2: Wow.
0: A lot going on there. 3rd and 17 here for the Patriots.
2: Please.
0: Come on.
2: Just get off the field.
1: Come on. Man. Get it done, boys.
0: 7:38 remaining in this one. Patriots do still lead this one by 21-20.
1: Would it be really uncomfortable to wear a helmet in the stands the entire game?
0: Yep.
1: For your neck?
0: I think so.
1: My neck hurts looking at them. Swap. There it is. Oh no. Okay. There's enough people there. Okay. Beautiful twist stunt, though, from Chubb and Walker.
0: I thought Walker was going to bat down the pass.
1: I thought he was going to pick it.
0: All right. It's going to be 4th and 4.
1: And, yep, they're going to punt that.
0: Yep. Patriots
1: Good.
0: Will
1: Good.
0: Punt it.
1: Hey. I don't care if I have to ask the same 4 people to do the job.
0: Oh, my God.
1: And the minute that it's completed underneath, all of us thought the same thing. Oh, no. Is there somebody there?
0: Because there was a lot of green grass.
1: There was a lot of grass, but that's what you do with 3rd and 17 is you let them have some of it.
0: Under 7 remaining here in the fourth quarter. It'd be really cool if the Bills leaned into their run to get out of this one.
1: Hey, you know what?
0: It's been working, at least on that last drive. It really was.
1: I'm going to, I think, absolve the defense at this point. I'm there.
0: And that punt is...
1: He faked him real good.
0: In the end zone.
1: Greg Dortch
2: I'm not,
1: him real good.
2: I'm not willing to absolve the defense, but this isn't. This won't be on the defense.
1: Yes, it's no longer their fault.
2: It wouldn't be on the defense. This would be you going 4 and out or 3 and out 4 times.
0: Well, right. The context has changed within this game where the defense actually has been giving you some stops here. The offense, though,
2: hasn't
0: field goals,
2: really done much.
0: 4th, 3 and outs. They've got to get something here.
1: I got a quarterback that
0: not,
1: hasn't.
0: Not get something. They have to get 7 here.
1: I have a quarterback that hasn't thrown a touchdown in 7 quarters. Had not 8.
0: It's incredible. 6:36 remaining in the fourth quarter. All teams have 3 timeouts. Doesn't really matter yet. Patriots do lead this one 21-20. Bills on their own 20-yard line to get this drive underway. James Cook, though, yeah. 10 carries, 53 yards. He got
1: Suddenly,
0: a chunk of that
1: yeah.
0: all in the last drive.
1: Including that 17-yard run off the edge. And they're going to give this to him. And yeah, baby. Oh, damn. That could have been catastrophic for New England.
0: 16-yard run there by James Cook on 1st down. And it's a shoelace tackle by Woodson to maybe stop that from being 7. Man. Keep him down for a little while. Can't keep him down for long.
1: Love the point of attack and how dangerous Cook is at eluding at the second level, too. So fun to watch. See? See, we're fine, Nate.
0: 6 minutes remaining in this one. First half, James Cook 17 yards. Second half, 52.
1: Yep.
2: 69 yards. Nice.
1: You know what? Let him roll. Let's go.
2: Play action.
1: Until it
2: Same
1: don't
2: play.
1: Work. Yep. Oh, my God.
0: Same play until it doesn't
1: Beautiful.
0: Work. And he gains another 6 yards there?
1: Yep. I'd say 6 comfortably. Pause on the point of attack.
0: I guess my thing, this is where I do trust Brady as a head coach and an offensive coordinator is that he'll go to these same plays if they keep working. I'm also kind of there with Nate where I was expecting a play-action pass and maybe an incompletion that throws everything out of order, and you kind of can't explain it. like why they're doing it. It goes back to the end of the first half, where James Cook is doing fine running the ball. You're killing time. Let's do a go ball to Keon Coleman, incompletion, and now we don't even have to force New England to take a timeout. It's that kind of stuff.
3: CBS pointing out that the last six games have been
0: no one's open. No one's open again for Josh Allen. Third and four after the incompletion. Rolls out, no one's open. They cannot throw the ball if DJ Moore is out of this lineup.
3: You're also taking away half the field when you roll him out like that, too.
0: I know, but no guys are getting away. Nothing.
3: No guys are getting away, but there's also players on the edge to stop Allen from trying to, like, lead one of those players on the crossing routes. Because he wants to do it with the far crossing route, but there's a defensive lineman there. The problem is, when you roll out or have a play call like that, you are getting rid of half the field.
2: You're looking at man across the board. They just do not believe anyone's beating them in man coverage.
0: And they're right. Keon Coleman able to get up in there. And it's going to be a first down, big first down for the Bills. And that is more, I think, a design.
3: Yes.
0: That was in motion.
3: He was nice in motion throw. For the cross there. Immediately when they snapped the ball, I said his name.
0: Yeah. Keon Coleman there, 24-yard pickup on a crucial third and four. It's a total design. He comes crossing over the middle of the field. Jumble of humanity going on, and Keon pops up open.
3: I'm going to say it again. I was kidding the first time. I was not so much the second time. I am going to say it now. Feed it to him until it don't work.
0: Oh, and they do. Keon Coleman with the touchdown there. Deep shot to Coleman, who's now over 100 yards on the day. It's a sixth catch, and the Bills are an extra point away from going up 27-21.
3: Until it don't
0: work.
3: Until it don't work.
0: It's the Josh Palmer play from week one. It's the Josh Palmer play from week one. It's a post route deep. Coleman gets inside his man and done. Done. 34-yard touchdown pass to Keon Coleman. He's now got six catches for 115 yards and a touchdown.
2: They need this 2 points conversion.
3: That was really cool.
2: They have not been good in 2 points
0: conversion. They have not. Bills are going for the two-pointer here. To go up seven. Currently sits 26-21. What a play to Keon Coleman here.
2: But he's just not like a stupid design quarterback run.
0: To Nate's point, yeah, you need the 2 points.
2: For
0: point
2: the love here. Of God.
3: All right, so nope, nothing's there.
0: Oh, it's dropped.
3: Yeah.
0: Oh, it's dropped huge. Or it's batted down.
2: That's huge.
3: Either way.
0: Yep.
3: That was a throw that, like, nobody expected that to. Yeah.
0: I think.
3: Joe Brady, I'm with you on that one.
0: I think the plan was to go to Knox early, but he's covered.
3: Yep.
0: And so he has to just try to do something there. The Bills only lead by five now, 26-21, but an absolute strike to Keon Coleman, who has had a wonderful game today, six catches for 115 yards and that score to put the Bills ahead. But again, the defense needs to come up with a big stop here. It's 4.5 minutes remaining here in the fourth quarter. Again, the Bills do, though, have the lead.
3: Yeah, he just dirts it. Everything's covered on that 2 point. He just dirts it. I mean, I understand, you know, that if there's nothing there, don't try to risk them getting 2 points somehow. And then it becomes like a 3 point game all of a sudden.
2: Just run the ball.
0: Just run the ball.
2: That's what I would have done. I would have run the ball. I would have run the ball.
0: Oh. Yes. They go to these 2 point conversions and it's constantly passes that are not working. It's constant with them. And really, you think 2 point conversion, option play with Allen and Cook. You got to stop one of them.
3: Well, Allen's not running well.
0: No.
3: So,
0: but this even goes back to last year.
3: I would just say, no, I'm going with Nate said. Just run the ball. You said it too. Just run the ball.
0: Just run the ball.
3: Just run the ball from 2 yards. It's 2 yards. Hell, sneak it. You snuck it from 2 yards at the end of the first half.
0: Could do that. Bill's going to kick off here. Again, they do lead this one now 26-21. The failed 2-point conversion, though, makes this one much dicier than it was before. The defense, though, especially in this fourth quarter, have done their job to this point. The Bills finally give them at least a little bit of a lifeline.
2: Nice and tackle.
0: Good coverage there for the Bills.
3: Here we go.
4: Relying on the defense to make a stop.
3: Hey, you know what? I'm going to ask those same four players to make some plays. Front four, get something done. Front four, do something cool.
0: Please.
3: Am I like the only one sitting here between the three of us not in existential dread?
0: I don't trust the secondary at all. I trust the front four. I do. I do not trust the secondary. And so, again, it comes to that
2: love
0: point.
2: Love you,
0: buddy. I've got to keep asking the same guys to keep making plays because half of their compatriots can't do anything out there.
3: I mean, hey, if it ain't broke.
2: Oh, boy. Terrell Bernard got burned.
0: Mm-hmm. First down for the Patriots. Nice quick strike to Hunter Henry. New England already on their own 41-yard line following the 14-yard pickup on that one. I mean, they're just all around him, but no one's actually covering him.
3: Yeah. This is definitely going to be a little worrisome. I will say that.
0: 4 minutes remaining here in the fourth quarter.
3: Especially if New England goes into a four-minute offense and if you don't get any stops here.
0: Well, that's the thing with the defense, too. I mean, you could absolutely see that as a realm of possibility that they just take all of this clock away.
3: Rousseau around the edge.
0: Rousseau again.
3: Oh, my. Okay. He smartly dirted it because he saw Igbinosin there.
0: Yep. Drake May has to dirt it there. Greg Rousseau, again, doing things, gets the pressure. It's going to be second and 10 here for the Patriots. 3:42 remaining in this one.
3: I know I said it about Coleman and running the ball with Cook, but I'm going to keep saying it now with the defense. Until it don't work.
0: Also, should be mentioned, we're in the fourth quarter and late. Postgame, Shelton Bulldog going to be live from 1812 Tavern, 5381 Abbott Road. Stay right here if you're watching on YouTube or you're listening to WGR. They're going to be streaming on YouTube and going to be right here on WGR. Right when we wrap up, Sakpacha is going to join them. We'll hear from Joe Brady in his postgame press conference and, of course, also taking your calls at 803-0550. But as we sit right now, Bills up 26-21 with 3:40 remaining here. Patriots have the ball, and it's first down again. Yep, there you go, boys. Just leave everyone on that front four out to dry. If they don't get in the second half, you're screwed.
5: Ryan out loud, come on!
3: Let's see how this breaks down here. Bishop just doesn't keep there in the zone. He just lets him out.
2: There's nobody outside of you.
3: There's nobody
2: outside. You got one guy. You have one thing to worry about.
3: Yeah, he kind of just lets Dobbs get into a soft spot of his zone, and easy completion there.
0: First and 10 here. Patriots on the Bills' side of things.
3: They're going deep here.
0: They're attacking Harrison again. And Dobbs drops it. It's a hard catch, but Dobbs drops it. But he beats Harrison again.
6: Ball dropped.
0: Second and 10 here. Ugh. About 3 minutes left in this one. Patriots on Buffalo's 47-yard line. Second and 10 fall. It would have been a tough catch by Dobbs. And he's coming out of the game at least for a minute.
3: Well, I mean, he just ran a streak.
0: Yeah.
3: I'd get a breather.
0: And he felt kind of hard.
3: It was a streak. You know, like, that's a take the play off. We'll get you back in there.
0: The get a breather. Man, I mean, they have put in high-end resources. It is terrible.
3: Yep. It's unfortunate. They send a blitz and nobody gets there.
0: And
3: it's completed. Hairston.
0: And he targets Hairston. Incredible. Man, he is unplayable right now. First and 10. They're on the Buffalo 28-yard line following that completion. He's getting killed. 19-yard pickup on that one.
3: But also, if you're going to send a blitz like that, Eli Armstrong goes right into a blocker.

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2: 2 minute warning. Bills are up on this one, 26-21. A failed 2-point conversion really gives the Patriots life here to take this one in Buffalo. They are driving. They're on the Bills' 23-yard line, but they do need a score, a touchdown, to be more specific, to take the lead here.
3: Yeah, there's no.
2: Boys, it's hard to trust the secondary. They are getting carved up. Specifically, the man who changes number to one. Maxwell Hairston.
3: Yeah, that's unfortunate.
4: Made kind of a deal about it, too.
2: Uh-huh. Made kind of a deal about it.
3: I mean, you know what? If it worked, it would have been awesome. It's not working.
2: It's not working at all. Second and five here as we get things back underway.
3: Blitzing. And ooh, as well out of bounds.
2: They go to Kyle Williams there. Is it the first time we're seeing him today, Kyle Williams, number 18?
3: And that was a Igbinosin
2: in coverage there. It's a pretty big overthrow.
3: Yeah. I think that Williams does have a step, but Igbinosin, I would like to see the replay, but it looked like he was in the pocket enough that like it has to be a perfect throw.
2: Mm-hmm. Third and five
3: don't
2: here,
3: though.
2: Don't
3: quote me on that, though. I don't get to see a replay.
2: I mean, Derek, we're back to your thing. Like, Rousseau, Oliver, Hoyt.
3: Yeah, I might need my heroes.
2: Somebody.
3: Anyone on the front four, quite frankly.
2: I mean, Oliver's not even back in the game, so like Walker, Hoyt, Rousseau, Chubb.
3: Carter. They're blitzing. Hamlin. And single coverage. Unbelievable.
2: Unreal catch by Hunter Henry for the touchdown.
3: Igbinosin on the coverage and does not get there.
2: Sorry, it's not even Hunter Henry. Who is that? 86.
3: Afton Chisholm.
2: The third. One-handed catch for the touchdown, and the Bills trail this one now. It's an incredible effort.
3: Are you kidding me?
2: That is an unbelievable catch.
3: Whatever the hell an Afton Chisholm is.
5: Well, I guess if there is one bright spot, because you know me, I'm going to be the guy that provides the bright spot.
3: Hell, they just
5: left a ton of time on the clock for the Bills.
2: Yes,
5: and
2: they
5: the
2: did.
5: Bills have three timeouts.
2: Minute 50, Bills have two timeouts.
5: Is it two or three?
2: Three. Three timeouts.
5: Yeah,
2: I mean, if you're the Patriots, I mean, you have to go for two here.
5: Yeah.
2: You have to make it where the field goal only ties it. You have to.
3: Try to force a tie. Because, I mean.
2: Here we go.
3: Because what's the downside?
2: Right, exactly. What's the downside?
3: Pick two. Come on.
2: 2-point conversion coming here for the Patriots. They now lead this one 27-26. They're trying to make it where a field goal will not win the game for the Bills. And
5: Terrell Bernard, dude. Get off the field, dude. These linebackers suck.
2: The back seven is just an absolute nightmare for the Bills. They now trail this one 29-26 with a minute 50 remaining here. So the offense, again, got to have something here.
3: Now, ready? This is the first time the offense has had to, second time, Houston. So this is the second time that you have had to do this with Houston. I will say this, because as much as I've given them credit and asked for them to make the plays, a defense taking on Drake May having only one sack is also a little tough.
2: Yeah. Man, I mean, this.
3: And they've had no hits on him since the first half.
2: Just get the ball out quick. I mean, that's really been the big thing here. Roll out when there's pressure coming from one side.
3: And you're right. If they're not immediately in the backfield causing a misthrow.
2: There's open guys downfield.
3: There's open guys. And even this. It's a one-handed catch by, I still don't know who the bleep you are.
2: It's a great throw and catch. It's a great throw and catch.
3: But why is it all of a sudden that the Bills are allowing Drake May to look like Drake May again?
2: Oh, yeah. I mean, Drake May has had a get-right game. 257, 21-35, three touchdowns. He's got 56 on the ground as well. Nice game by him. Bills are going to start this one on their own 24-yard line. They've got a minute 50 and three timeouts. They need a touchdown to take the lead.
3: Before today, we all had more receiving yards than Afton Chisholm.
2: That's why you bring him out. That's why he bring
3: had
2: him out. No one's expecting it.
3: He had minus 1 yard on two receptions this year.
2: Okay. So they brought in a random dude.
3: Yep. We all had more receiving yards than entering today.
2: They brought in a creative player to do that. That's awesome. Thanks. First and 10 for the Bills here on their own 24-yard line. And again, they need 7 here to win. They are down 3. A field goal, though, would tie it. They have 3 timeouts and a minute 40 on the clock.
3: Honestly, go after Keon.

0: We finally got Dalton Kincaid.
1: Kincaid with a catch. Here we go. Down. 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
0: Yep. 7 yard pickup there. Last thing too, you don't want to give New England any time.
1: I'm not worrying about that.
0: I know.
1: I need my points.
0: Yeah, you need your points first. Gonna be a flag.
1: Flag in the secondary.
0: Let's see what this is on.
1: Allen kind of puts it in the middle of nowhere. It's illegal contact on the defense.
0: On the defense.
1: Hands to the face.
0: The Bills will continue to move along here as the Patriots commit the penalty on that one. Kevin Byard on the play. It's on Kincaid again. Are they really going to finally start finding Kincaid here?
1: Yeah, I mean, they're trying to go after him here.
0: Trying to go after him. Ball on the Bills, 36-yard line, 1:21 remaining here. Bills still have all three of their timeouts here. First and 10 for them. Derek, I'm kind of with you as well. I'm cool with Kincaid getting the ball, but Coleman has also been like your guy.
1: Feed him. He has 6 catches on 7 targets. He's been efficient again.
0: First and 10 here.
1: Oh, no. Oh, okay. Just run it out of bounds. There you go. There you go.
0: Allen's able to pick up a little bit there. Going to be 2nd and 6 from the 40-yard line.
1: There you go.
0: 1:14 remaining in this one. Doesn't feel great that I don't have a ton of faith that they can just get down the field throwing the football. Without DJ Moore and them just getting Kincaid going, it just does not feel like they have that easy button. As much as I like what Keon's done today and I do want to see it, I haven't seen it enough throughout his career to really trust that is just going to happen. I'd love to be wrong, but boy, it has been tough going for this Bills offense. They finally seem to maybe have gotten it going here.
1: Oh, no. Oh, he spun off of it.
0: And he's going deep.
1: Oh, no. Why?
0: What was that?
1: Why?
0: And the game is done. Josh Allen threw an interception. I don't know what was that. What was that?
1: Sure.
0: Game is done. Allen gets out of a sack and still decides to go deep to a guy that's triple covered.
1: Yeah, at that point, just dirt it somewhere.
0: I mean, he's playing Call of Duty with 360 no-scope. He's getting spun around, and he still decides to throw it deep.
1: Yep.
0: What was that? Interception on Josh Allen. Bills still have 3 timeouts. It's about a minute left here. But Patriots get a single first down, and this game is over with.
2: You need three points.
1: Ready? This is from longer away what Drake May did in week one.
0: Yeah, that decision makes absolutely no sense at all. My goodness, Allen with a horrible interception there to likely seal the game here. We'll see if, I guess, the defense can get something out of this. To maybe give them another chance here.
1: And they stonewall right away. They're going to try to get a fumble as much as they can. That's going to be the first timeout. There's a minute left. Bills have to burn timeout number one. But, yeah, that was an awful decision. And a desperation play from a player that sometimes tries to do too much.
0: Just incredible. They don't have Christian Gonzalez, Christian Barmore. They're a team hemorrhaging. And the Bills just, for the second week in a row, fall all over themselves. And to Nate's point, we are now absolutely in that where, cool, you've had 2 games that it's great football and 2 games that are terrible football. Good for you. You won last week. You're going to lose this week. Terrible. Second and 10 here.
1: I would much rather swapped the opponents on who to lose to.
0: Yeah, because now the Patriots season's alive. They go to 2-2 here. It's last season all over again for them. The only difference is they beat the Bills the week before.
1: Run game's not really working. Do you throw it? Against this Bills secondary? And they are.
0: And they are.
1: And
0: it's incomplete. Bills do not have to burn a timeout. It's 3rd and 10.
1: They target Chisholm, who got them the lead, and May misses. He has a clean.
0: Why are you throwing the ball?
1: But also, the reason? Harrison's chasing. He doesn't have him.
0: Yeah, he doesn't have him again. It's well past them. 3rd and 10, 55 seconds remaining here.
1: Now
0: Bills trail this one by 3.
1: Now I would, if I'm New England, I'm throwing again.
0: Well, you kind of have to.
1: Yeah. At this point.
0: It's also not great field position.
1: No. It's not. Yeah, I throw it again. Why not? The only reason it didn't work is because your quarterback missed.
0: Allen might get bailed out of this.
1: And he's going to throw it again. Play action, and it's going to be a first down.
0: And it's going to be a first down.
1: It's over.
0: That's going to be game.
2: Unbelievable, man.
0: 1st and 10 for the Patriots.
2: Just some of the worst. I'm at a loss for this one, man. Really at a loss.
0: Yep. About as bad of a loss
1: Bishop
0: as you could have.
1: Bishop is not even close to his man the entire time. It's Hunter Henry on that one. And yeah, there it is. The Bills passing defense gets gashed by a Drake May who had one touchdown and six interceptions entering today. So the Bills have two timeouts, and it's not, unless they cause a fumble here, it's not going to matter.
0: I'm still on that Allen interception. The offense, the defense is a bad unit. There's no disagreement. Bill's secondary is a bad unit. There's no disagreement about that. Allen's interception is inexcusable. He's being spun around and still decides to go
2: throw
0: deep.
2: The ball away.
0: Just throw it away.
1: Throw it away.
2: But how do you not get a stop on 3rd and 10? You know what they're going to do. You know they're passing.
0: They have to. They have to at that point.
2: They did it on 2nd down. They have to on 3rd.
0: Mm-hmm. Just a team that the last 2 weeks seems all out of sorts. Again, they won one of them against a Chargers team that seems to barely be an NFL football organization. And against Patriots team that you could have really limited what they could do this year. And again, 2 years in a row, you lose to Drake May, Mike Vrabel, and the New England Patriots at home early enough in the season where it does allow the Patriots to get some life back. Last year, they're 2-2 coming into Buffalo after their big win against Carolina, and they beat you, and they go off on this hell of a ride kind of run for them. This year, they're 1-2, limping in, injured, don't even have A.J. Brown, don't have Christian Gonzalez, don't have Christian Barmore. They're on their third right guard, 29 points. And they're completely right all over again. Patriots going to be 2-2, Bills 3-1, and the Bills lose a real opportunity to take a hold of this division as they will lose this one 29-26. And as I mentioned, Patriots, for the second year in a row, win in Buffalo early in the season to keep their season afloat. Really unbelievable. All right, everyone. Thanks for listening so much to today's Gamecast. It is brought to you in part by Tim Hortons, the official coffee of the Jeremy and Joe Morning Show on WGR. Start your day strong with Tim Hortons and the Bills. And by Univer Healthcare right here for Western New York teams on and off the field. We will not be with you on Sunday because the next time the Bills are in action is for Monday Night Football when they take on the LA Rams, who, by the way, are going to be a maybe not so desperate team. They're up 24-20 against the Philadelphia Eagles, so they're going to be coming in feeling pretty darn good about themselves that they can close that one out. But coming up next, do stay tuned, and they'll be taking your calls as we go along here. It's the Shelton Bulldog post-game show. They're live from 1812 Tavern, 5381 Abbott Road. It's going to be streaming live on YouTube. It's going to be right here on WGR. So stay tuned following this break. We'll be taking your calls. We'll hear from Joe Brady and from Sal Capaccio as the Bills have their first loss of the season. It's at 3-1. After falling to the Patriots, 29-26. Have a great afternoon, everyone. This is WGR.
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The Bills fall to 3-1 on the season as the New England Patriots end up winning in Buffalo by a score of 29-26. Josh Allen, a little up and down on the day, 253 yards, one touchdown, and of course, the game-sealing interception toward the end of the game. James Cook, 12 carries, 75 yards. He had over 50 yards in the second half alone, as well as a rushing touchdown. Keon Coleman doubled his receiving total on the season with a big game today, six catches on seven targets, 116 yards, and a score. What's next for the Bills? It'll be somewhat of a long week, as they will then head to LA to take on the Rams on Monday Night Football. Scores around the league. Speaking of the Rams, they will end up, it does look like, that game going final between them and the Eagles. They just edge out the Eagles here 24-20. Other scores, Giants 36-24 over the Cardinals. The Jaguars at 3-1 with a 22-17 win over the Bengals. The Cowboys beating the Texans. Houston 0-4 now on the season. Dallas winning 34-30. The Colts 30-13 on the Commanders. Bears win by 11 against the Jets 23-12. The Packers squeak by the Buccaneers 17-14. The Ravens winning 24-18 against the Titans. Lamar Jackson did leave that game due to an injury. Scores around the league delivered by Mike Barney Nissan. Awesome cars, great dealership, lousy jingle. I'm Derek Kramer. 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

0: How bad is this?
1: Well, I mean, it's I think it's bad. I think this was a team that I very much did not want to see get well against the Bills. They were really listing coming in to this game. The quarterback, there's a lot of drama around him, his shoulder, his decision-making, his relationship with his coach, and he played a fantastic game today. He was not perfect, but he made some big throws. He killed the Bills with his legs today, Drake May. Just really, really a big, strong bounce-back performance. And, you know, they go from staring at 1-3 and the Bills 4-0 and really a lot of ground to make up to really the same scenario that played out last year. It just was a week later, so everyone had played one more game. But they left here not in first place. But as soon as the Bills lost another game and New England won one, they leapfrogged the Bills. They were tied record-wise, but they had the head-to-head. And the Bills never caught him the rest of the year. And so now, you know,
0: you could see that happening.
1: Yeah,
0: again.
1: There's, I mean,
0: the Bills go to LA now.
1: There's time to, you know, think about what, you know, what next week or the week after and like where the potential stumble could be that could open that door wider for New England. But they broke the door down today, New England, by coming in here and just really effortlessly is too strong probably. But they move the ball
0: at will
1: pretty easily on this Bills defense, and what we didn't get was enough of the big plays, even though, you know, the defense gave up yards and even some points in the first 2 weeks. They came through when they needed to, right? It's 3rd and 7, you're on a potential game winning or go ahead drive, and I'm gonna get you. And the Bills just were not able to get those plays today. And so the combination of New England being extremely efficient and effective, throwing the ball down the field, running the ball, and the lack of big plays from the Bills' defense. I mean, they got the turnover they got was a kind of a gift, really. I mean,
0: before the half.
1: Yeah, the ball just, you know, rolled off of the player, and it, you know, popped right into the Bills' defender there, Alford. Yeah, a big letdown.
0: Yep.
1: That's even maybe understating it. I mean, I said all week, you just can't lose to a team that is in the shape that New England team is coming in here, and the Bills just did.
0: Yep.
1: They could not unlock the middle of the field in this game at all. I'll really be curious when we get a chance to, like, go back and look at it, or even just read the people who go back and look at it and study. But I wonder just how much they flooded the middle of the field with defenders, because Kincaid did not exist in this game until the very end.
0: I mean,
1: there was just nothing happening at all for him. And then you compound that by DJ Moore going out, and they just couldn't win enough outside.
0: Well,
1: I mean, Coleman did a great job.
0: Let me speak for everyone. Thank God for Keon Coleman, right? we all agree.
1: Yeah.
0: Thank God for him.
1: They would have been really sunk without him today. He was really great. It's too bad it's in a losing effort. Because, you know, the way this is, that stuff doesn't get remembered as fondly. But he really came through for them today.
0: You can – I don't really want to stay here because the story is the loss. But you can take a lot from what Coleman has done in the first 4 weeks. Like, and I'm not, like, that shocked that it happened. I mean, wanted to keep, as they say, keep the light on for him. Like, he had a huge role in this game, but it ends up the other way because Efton Chisholm is not on the Bills. That would have, maybe we should have wanted to get Efton Chisholm on the Bills.
1: What a catch that is in the end zone. One-handed, one-armed, pretty close coverage. That's just a great job. I mean, he really, and, you know, we're all watching, right? We're conditioned to, oh, has he survived the ground? Is the ball moving around at all? Like, whatever. He cradles it perfectly, keeps it away from the ground, and the Bills got beat.
0: You're right. Joe Brady coming up. We'll get to your calls, too. The story of this game is May. I mean, you really had, you said it all week. Not only was there this tremendous sort of, like, obligation to win today at home, the state of the Patriots, everything like that, but think of the standings. I mean, what is the AFC East if the Bills win this game?
1: It looks like a walk.
0: It looks like it's over.
1: Yeah.
0: And you have to go there, and maybe they'll get better, but they'll also maybe crack at 1-3 with all the drama and his shoulder and all this. Like, that was what was there today, and it got away.

0: away from them.
1: Yeah, they could have really...
0: The Bills.
1: I mean, the math would have told you could have really wounded them. I don't know how far I want to go guessing at psychologically what it would have done to them, because the whole operation for New England seemed very fragile coming into this game, and a lot of questions about the quarterback and the coach and the relationship and all of that, and 1-3, regardless of how, like, that, you know, they had played that well, but if Allen gets in at the end, it's a loss. And as much as that stuff, you'd be tempted as someone who would, if you were talking about the Patriots for a living, to sort of put that stuff and you know, put your stiff arm that to the side and go like, yeah, but look, he made this throw and that throw and it was really good, and like, they just got beat by a monster, right? But now they don't have to worry about any of that. So they get well, the quarterback gets well, and the standings look, you know, look manageable.
0: Like last year.
1: It's not a situation where you're feeling at all buried. You know, you're right there. You're just go win your game next weekend. I don't know where they go or
0: they have the Raiders at home.
1: Okay. You know, take care of that and then sit back in your chairs and watch the Bills Monday night against the Rams, and maybe you're in first place by the end of the day. But that's right. That's what can happen. I'm not missing the map here.
0: No, it's just like last year.
1: That's exactly what could happen.
0: Last year, the Bills went to Houston.
1: That's right.
0: After losing to
1: Atlanta. I think it was Atlanta first.
0: The Monday night in Atlanta.
1: Yeah.
0: And they lost that game, and then it was tied without the tiebreaker, and he never caught up.
1: Right.
0: Well, New England, I mean, again, we're not focused on them, but they lose, and then what? Three games behind without the tiebreaker, and all right, maybe the Raiders are good, and you're just, it's just an amazing league for the narrative stuff. Yeah. Every time it changes. And so the Bills miss an opportunity. You have the last interception thrown by Josh Allen. I mean, he gets hit in the head on that play. His head gets turned around, helmet to helmet. His head gets turned around on that play.
1: The face mask of the first guy that blew by him hit him right in the face mask.
0: And, I mean, I don't live my life through NFL officiating, but it did happen. And instead, I mean, well, not instead, but he throws the ball deep to Palmer into double coverage
1: right
0: anyway. Maybe he thinks, maybe this is going to be another, well, I thought it'd be a free play kind of moment.
1: I don't know about that. Honestly, I don't know. I know when players are trying to tackle and they lead with the head and they make contact with the helmet, that can be a foul. I'm saying can be because I don't think we see it always called.
0: No.
1: But it can be a
0: nothing
1: foul.
0: Nothing is always called.
1: I don't know if, like, in the process of rushing the passer, your helmet makes contact with his helmet, like, not in an attempt to tackle him exactly, if that warrants a flag.
0: Of course it does. I mean, it's quarterbacks in 2026. Yeah. I mean, for the last 20 years, anything, any grazing of the helmet is 15 yards.
1: I really wonder what he, when that happens, I didn't really notice the head hit, you did. But when he's still standing after that guy goes by and now steps up and launches it, I'm thinking, is he hoping that New England thought he was going down here and, like, that they I don't want to say they quit on the play, but, like, maybe I got a guy running free now because it looked like I was about to be sacked.
0: I don't know.
1: And I doubt that that was a factor, but to come off of that and then throw it into double coverage, I mean, Palmer did not have – I don't know if he had the guy beat or what, but, I mean, by the time the ball gets there, there's two guys there. And not a choice I really need right there.
0: He was pressing.
1: Yeah.
0: Kind of all day. Also last week. It just feels like nothing is coming that easily to him.
1: Yeah.
0: And, I mean, you see, Allen loves to be the ref. And I'm surprised a little bit that he didn't sort of point to his head when he threw that pass with his other hand, you know? But, anyway, that's football.
1: Yeah. We'll make this our eye on the quarterback here. We haven't run through all the stats or anything yet, but just to get us going, 23 of 33, 253, 1-1 for Allen. Non-factor on the ground, except for a rushing touchdown, but that feels kind of like, you know, pedestrian at this point. Yeah. But only 5 carries, 4 yards total for Allen. 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
0: Stats of the game as the Bills go to 3-1 at the Rams next Monday night. 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
1: I just gave you Allen, so we'll move on to the Bills. Rushing, Cook ends up with 12 for 75. boy, for a long time, into the third quarter, he had like 30 yards. It just looked like a real slog. They got going a little bit after that, so he ends up 12 for 75 with a score, and that's really it. I mentioned Allen, 5 for 4, Ty Johnson, 1 for 3, Ray Davis, 1 for 3, 20 carries overall, 91 yards. Receiving for the Bills, it's Keon Coleman, 6 for 116, and the touchdown there in the fourth quarter. Shakir with 7 for 82.
0: Nice day.
1: Kincaid, 1 for 7. And that's it. On the Patriots side,
0: it was late.
1: May goes 22 of 37 for 269, 3 touchdowns, 1 interception. He carried the ball 8 times for 53 yards. A lot of big drive extending first down runs. A few for May. That's all it takes. So those are the most frustrating plays. You think you got him. He's cornered. Oh, he's away.
0: Well, the Bills and Bills fans are used to getting that from Allen every week. And there was nothing designed for him in this game. I mean, we have to talk about that. We have all week.
1: There was one design play in the fourth quarter that he ended up kneeling on and taking a 3-yard loss because it kind of blew up. It was a shotgun snap, and he just ran to his left like he was going to run, and the blocking broke down, and he just took a knee.
0: But 5 rushes for 4 yards, that's Matthew Stafford without the 5 rushes.
1: That's right. Right. Yeah.
0: What did he have last year, 29 rushes for 1 yard? Anyway, you were.
1: Yeah. That's really it. I mean, both the running backs for the Patriots were efficient. 47 yards for Stevenson, 42 for Henderson. So workmanlike totals there. Dobbs, 6 for 58, 2 scores. Henry leads the way with 5 receptions, yardage-wise, 62, 4 more than Dobbs.
0: Just what a difference in the world of the New England Patriots versus losing today. Even if they lose without a close game. I mean, the same game without the last touchdown or something.
1: Right.
0: That pass is intercepted, maybe. And, like, then what? What do we need to do? Quarterback, coach. Stevenson may have gotten hurt late. A.J. Brown is on IR. What do we do now? Now you're just really absolutely back to life. And that's what the Bills did not accomplish today is
1: a kill shot, really.
0: Yes.
1: If that's not – that's too strong, probably.
0: Close to it.
1: But still, it would have been very tough to see New England making up that ground. And then, again, just how much emotional damage would have been done and everything swirling around them. It just – this is a big part of the reason, for me, I didn't want to see the Bills lose in this spot. It's like, yes, the records and the damage in the standings you could do and how good you'd feel about it, but you also had a chance. A chance. I don't know that it would have happened, but for New England to just, for the heat to get turned way up and every pot on the stove to be boiling over between now and their next game, and now none of that's going to happen. It's like calm and order has been restored for them, but there'll be very little talk about May's relationship with Vrabel this week.
0: Yep.
1: And
0: all the tension is gone.
1: Everything will just sort of proceed here. And that's what you lost today. In addition to the standings, you lost a chance to potentially really injure them.
0: And yeah, I agree.
1: Just really tough. Really tough not to be able to get it done.
0: We'll have Joe Brady coming up. 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We'll be here with you until 6 o'clock Eastern, and we'll look for your calls as we go. But first, this break, Mike Schoep and the Bulldog live from Orchard Park. This is the Buffalo Football Postgame Show on WGR.
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1: We talked about how what was on the line today. I mean, a lot. And one thing from the Bills' perspective is you got to cross your fingers on DJ Moore because he is playing through it,
2: yep.
1: And today he couldn't play through it. It looks like it could be the same injury that's been bothering him.
2: Yep.
1: All signs point to that.
2: That's how it looked to me, too, sure.
1: And he did not make it through this game. Coleman showed up and had a big day for them, and that's really important. Kincaid, you talked about like what was available for Allen and just how Kincaid was not relevant as a pass catcher, at least in this game. We'll see, but we're back at, like, DJ Moore was the so-called thesis of the play. Like, you were going to get this, you know, top tier or close to it receiver, and I don't know. I mean, he got hurt in week two. He came through it last week with a few catches and was meaningful in last week's win. This game he left, and sometimes, not that it happens necessarily as often with a shoulder injury than like a calf strain or something, what else, but you can lose a year,
2: yeah,
1: basically. And, you know, he's up there in age, so we'll see. Maybe Joe Brady tells us more.
3: You know, it seemed like a lot of what you dialed up today, they had a plan for it. They seemed to be one step ahead of you today. Do you agree or disagree with that?
4: No, I mean, I didn't think we just didn't get in a rhythm today. Had a couple drives, three and outs that can't happen, starting with the first drive of the game. And, you know, the sudden change, three and out after we get the turnover. You know, we had opportunities to be able to, you know, sustain drives and, you know, some looks that, you know, we know are coming and just didn't be able to, weren't executing. And, you know, we have to obviously look to see the why.
5: Josh said that he's got to throw that last ball out of bounds. What was your message to him in the immediate aftermath of that play, and what did you see there?
4: Yeah, you know, we obviously have plenty of time right there, and, you know, I'm always going to I'm going to start by saying I got to have a better play call in that situation, and we got to protect, you know, and, you know, put them in a better position to have success. They do a TE right there, and, you know, they get a free runner at Josh. It makes it a little tough. You know, I'm trusting that if it's not there, he'll throw it away. You know, in those moments, you know, I got to be better. Everybody on the field has to be better in that situation. So, you know, there wasn't a second during that drive. I didn't think we were going to go down and much less kick a field goal, but score a touchdown. And we obviously didn't get it done.
3: Hey, Joe, everybody had a hand in, obviously, but Max had a particularly tough day. They were going after him, and they were completing some balls on him. He got a penalty drawn against him. Just the struggle that he had today, what do you tell him?
4: Yeah, I mean, you got to keep going. Like, we knew this game wasn't going to define us one way or the other. Like, and I don't mean that in this game didn't matter. I mean it in like, all right, well, we're going to have to continue to find ways to get better, and we're putting stuff on tape, and how are we going to grow as an offense, defense, special teams. And, you know, obviously I'll look at the tape to see exactly, you know, where the detail was with it. But, yeah, look, at the corner position, you're going to lose some reps. You're going to play with it, and we got to be able to just go back and go again and hope that they come at me again. And so a lot of stuff that we'll go clean up. I got all the confidence in Max, IGB, whoever's out there. You guys know I'm going to have the confidence in kind of rolling with it. And, you know, I'll dive into the tape to see kind of the why and what happened. You know, that kid made an unbelievable play at the end of the game, but, you know, we have an opportunity with the hat on our head. We got to go make it. And so, yeah, a lot to clean up.
5: I know you had some injuries in the secondary. Was there any consideration at any point, Joe, to maybe going to Kanai or – someone else, given that it seemed like they were targeting Max and having a lot of success when they did?
4: No, I mean, look, there's a reason Maxwell Harrison's out there, right? Like, I don't believe in us just living in the world of, hey, a guy doesn't have success that we got to pull him and yank him. It's like, we got to grow as a football team. And like, all it takes right there is he goes out and makes a play, right? And people are like, oh, you know what? Like, what does that tell you about him? It's that, hey, he has a competitive stamina. He can keep going. And, you know, we're young on defense, especially. And we need to be able to work through some things, and we need to be able to, you know, not have successful plays and be able to play the next play. And, I trust our defensive coaches in terms of understanding what the rotation is and getting a feel

0: want to flow with the game, right? I don't want to be a micromanager, and anytime a guy makes a play, it's like, hey, take him out, or, you know, how it's kind of going. You know, we'll continue to evaluate, but I got all the confidence in Maxwell. Like, there's a reason he's out there, and, you know, balls that are thrown to him, I expect him to go make those plays.
1: Coach, Keon Coleman, he's one of the bright notes of today. Is that what you've been looking for out of him since he's been drafted?
0: Yeah, I mean, it was a lot tough on a lot of guys when DJ went out. You know, you're spending a lot of time going through the call sheet, making sure everybody's, hey, who can do this play? Who's on this one? How's it going to play out? And Keon obviously did a really good job of kind of handling, you know, some of those changes, and Josh has a lot of trust in him, and, you know, made a huge play in the one-on-one on third down, and then, you know, the touchdown. But yeah, no, that's the expectation of Keon, you know, given the opportunities, make the most of it. And, there's not a lot of positives, but I was proud of the way that he played.
2: Joe, that was, I think, the quietest game in Dalton Kincaid's career. What, from your perspective, what happened there?
0: Nah, I got to be better. Yeah, there's no reason Dalton Kincaid should have two targets. Especially with the flow of the game and how that goes, I got to find a way to get the ball in his hands and do a better job of that, you know. And if plays aren't necessarily going his direction, even with him being the intended primary, and just continuing to find ways of us kind of rolling with it. I thought Josh did a good job of, hey, you're calling some plays, and hey, you know, you look at the end of half, you know, they jump it and it opens up for Keon over top. And I thought Josh did a good job of not just forcing it and being like, hey, we know 86, we got to get 86 going. And I'm not just going to force it to him, and just progressing, and did a really good job. And, you know, the big one that he found in 2 minute, obviously, that we fumbled, you know, to Khalil. But anytime that, if 86 comes out of the game with that, I'm not doing a good enough job.
3: You mentioned the fumble there from Khalil, obviously, in the interception late, the sloppiness with the football is, you know, you were able to overcome it last week, but it's tough to do week in, week out. What's got to change there?
0: Yeah, I mean, we protect the football, we're going to win the game. It's not very hard, right? We had two 2 minute drill situations where we want to be in those situations, and not that there's any a time where it's like not as important, but I know we got bailed out because defense said to stop with D, but right there, who's to say we don't get a big play and we go down and find a way to go score a touchdown. And with that 2 minutes, so if turnovers are showing up, right, it's always going to be starting with myself of how it kind of plays out, but we got to clean it up or it's going to continue to show up, right? And I thought we made an important emphasis on it this week, but two turnovers is obviously, it's not the difference in the game, but it has impact on the game. So I got to be better.
4: I know you touched on Max specifically, but what's the balance between letting what you call a young defense sort of grow into this new scheme and also looking at things that might go wrong and addressing those things that are going wrong so that they don't end up at a loss?
0: Yeah, just because guys are getting beat and they're going out there doesn't mean stuff's not getting addressed, right? Like, you're coaching all the way through the game, and it's not like, hey, you messed up, just keep, you know, you go out there and we're not going to coach. That's part of our jobs as coaches, right? And like I said, it's always going to start with myself and then communicate the gym and the DB coaches of, like, just making sure that whatever's out there is being communicated. I believe as soon as a player believes that we lost trust in him, we lost him, right? And the guys, DBs are going to have games. It's not going to be, you know, their game, you know. And I think the communication that we had on the sideline, from Jim down the DB coach to him, like, we had the confidence of, like, going in, you're going to keep, you're giving the best chance to win and go make a play.
5: Hey, Joe, this is your first loss as a head coach in the regular season game. So how are you processing, what's going through your mind to not let this snowball?
0: The wins and losses are all the same to me. Like, I don't mean that in a negative way. Like, when we win, I still have the same mindset of, like, we're putting a lot of stuff on tape that's going to cause us to lose, and we got to continue to find better. And I've the last three times we've left the stadium, I've left pissed off, right? And so, the wins and losses is never what it's about. It's about, are we playing clean, winning football and giving our chance, giving ourselves a chance to win. And it's so damn hard in this league to be able to win football games. And when we allow teams to either stay in a game or give them the opportunity to go win it, or we're put in positions that we want to be in, we want to have our defense out there in that situation in a 2 minute drill to go end it. We want our offense on the field. I want to be calling in that situation. For us not to get it done, it obviously pisses you off. And, the wins and losses, I'm pissed regardless of the wins and losses, and it's important for me to be that steady voice and what the guys need. And if I'm pointing fingers, then what the hell am I expecting them to do?
6: With that in mind, Joe, what was the thrust of the message you kind of left these guys with after a very tough game like this?
0: Yeah, I mean, it should hurt, right? Like, we put a lot of time, you know, like, don't get me wrong, losing is never fun. Like, there's never like, hey, it's okay that we lost. Like, nah, hell no. You know, but what are we going to do about it, right? And I've always believed that great teams don't have to lose to learn, but, you know, we lost a football game, and, you know, what are we putting out there, and are we going to sit there, and now that we've lost points and fingers, we're still learning our football team with it all, and I think everybody in that locker room right now needs to just sit there and say, hey, you know what, I have to be better. If I'm better and I worry about making myself better right now, then we'll continue to improve as a football team. But if the first time that we lose, you know, the natural tendency is, well, we just got to call this, or maybe if we just do this, or maybe if we do this, then we're searching for excuses, and we're not going to make excuses. We're not going to let others make excuses for us. Like, let's just start with ourselves, and then we'll continue to clean it up, and obviously start with myself. Awesome. Thank you, guys.
7: Thank you, Joe.
8: Joe Brady. Bill's now 3-1 after today's loss. I'm just numb listening to his press conferences. It's just everything is said. I don't know. Did you get something out of that?
9: I was busy looking up stuff.
8: Okay, I'm sorry.
9: I
8: apologize on behalf of the entire team.
9: I don't have a lot of analysis
8: WGR.
9: To offer you on. Plus, just, I feel like
8: It's so much and it's so fast, and I'm not sure if anything's meaningful. You know, like, it all starts with me, and wins and losses don't matter. Now, I know what he's trying for, but he needs a coach. These are just like absolutely insufferable press conferences, win or lose. It does matter if you lose. It's okay to say it. Last week it was okay to say, not that anybody asked you, that you knew the scores of the other games. Now it's not okay. You can't even, like, wins and losses, it's about process. Just, you know, get in, get out, buddy. Sorry for Buddy. We're not friends. I'm not his mentor.
9: Yeah.
8: But, oh, I'm just dizzy from his press conferences.
9: First loss as head coach, and now he's Buddy. Just like that's how fast it escalates. There it is.
8: Everybody's Buddy for me now. I can't remember names. It's getting bad. All right. 29-26 New England gets there today at Highmark Stadium, the Bills' first loss of the season and in their new place. Beautiful day, but... Mike Schoep and the Bulldog at 1812 Tavern on Abbott Road. We'll talk some more after a quick break, get you the update on the late games, get your calls as well at 716-803-0550. This is the, Buffalo Football Postgame Show, WGR.
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4: Oh, how'd he get away from that? Downfield! Intercepted! Craig Woodson! The turnover by Buffalo!
5: That was pretty much that. There's our perfect coverage play of the game brought to you by United Healthcare. Right here for Western New York teams on and off the field. Craig Woodson coming over. The Bills push the ball down the field there. They didn't really need, they had enough time to at least get in position for a field goal. I get trying to score a touchdown there. But just not a great choice by Allen there. There's a lot of conversation this week leading up to this game about Drake May's decision making. Not a great decision by Allen there. That ends up being a ball thrown into double coverage. And Woodson made the play there. I don't know what Allen was thinking there. Maybe he'll talk about it when he gets asked, or if he gets asked about it specifically. Because you caught it live. He did get hit in the face mask by the rusher that he eluded there. And then just threw it up. And I don't know. Maybe when he throws it, it looked a lot better. But two guys are there at the scene. And, they really snuffed it out there.
6: I guess I would guess that the hit he took meant nothing to the decision.
5: Yeah.
6: But we know him to be the type. Like, last week, there was an interception against the Chargers, and Brady talked about how they thought it was a free play because somebody was offside. And Allen is big on pointing out calls that he thinks should be made during plays. He threw an interception that was called back last week because there was a penalty in the end zone against the Chargers. So he's all about that. I mean, maybe not in that instance because it was sort of a glancing blow.
5: Yeah.
6: But we have complained. I don't want to be complaining today. I don't think the Bills are perfect and necessarily deserve to win. But we have complained forever about how flimsy roughing the passer can look. And here's one where he takes a helmet-to-helmet hit and just sort of throws the ball down the field. And, you know, you're kind of used to seeing that called in the NFL. But, you know, that's the NFL. Not always.
5: Yep.
6: Sometimes yes, sometimes no. The staff usually forgets.
5: Yep. Let me just squeeze this in real quick. I'm gonna double dip. You know, the teams like to score at
6: the
5: end.
6: Oh, I love that.
5: I'm going to double
6: dip. Is this complimentary football talk?
5: This is complimentary football talk. This is complimentary sponsorship.
6: So good.
5: Because that interception, I mean, who's kidding who here? That's also going to be the defensive play of the game. That's brought to you by Roswell Park Comprehensive Cancer Center. Spend just one day with us, Roswell Park.
6: All right, we'll take a break and then get your calls right afterward. 803-0550, the Patriots win it 29-26. We are at 1812 Tavern in Orchard Park, or Hamburg, technically, I believe, Abbott Road, right a couple miles only from the stadium. We'll be back after this. 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
7: The Bills fall to 3-1 on the season, their first loss of the year at the hands of the New England Patriots, as the AFC's rival takes this one 29-26 at Highmark Stadium. Josh Allen, 23 of 33, 253 yards. He does have a passing touchdown and a rushing touchdown, but he does also throw the crucial interception late in the game to end up ultimately losing. James Cook leading the way in rushing, 12 carries, 75 yards, and a rushing touchdown. Keon Coleman with 6 receptions on 7 targets on the day, 116 yards and a score. What's next for the Bills? They will be heading to LA to take on the Rams in Monday Night Football. Speaking of the Rams, they wind up winning and getting to 2-2 on the year with a 24-20 win over the Eagles. Scores from games earlier today: the Jaguars beating the Bengals 22-17. The Giants all over the Cardinals 36-24. The Cowboys come back and beat the Texans 34-30. In London today, the Colts beat the Commanders 30-13. Bears beat the Jets 23-12. Packers squeak by the Buccaneers 17-14. Ravens win against the Titans 24-18. Lamar Jackson did leave that game due to an injury. Four games going on right now. The Vikings have a 6-0 lead on the Dolphins in the second quarter. Also in the second quarter, it's the Chiefs and the Raiders tied at 7. Broncos up 3-0 on the 49ers in the second quarter, while it's still in the first quarter for the Seahawks and the Chargers. Seattle winning 7-3. 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Awesome cars, great dealership, lousy jingle. I'm Derek Kramer for the voice of the fan, WGR.

0: here. Allen trying to set up a receiver downfield to the end zone. Touchdown! Keon Coleman! A rope from Josh Allen!
1: Keon Coleman is our inspirational player of the game in today's Bills loss. Sorry, but you know, I got to do it. 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That was a 34-yard touchdown reception that at the time put the Bills up 5. They went for 2, did not make it. And, of course, New England came in over the top, ultimately with a drive that resulted in the winning points, the winning margins.
2: We got to get better at these two-point conversions around here.
1: I agree. It's
2: 2.5 yards too far for Allen to be a running threat. Like, it's not even a consideration on these plays.
1: I think
2: going back to last year or many years,
1: I
2: don't know.
1: Yeah, I think for the sneak it is.
2: Who needs a sneak?
1: Occasionally they do get that much, but
2: the guy's unstoppable.
1: Yeah.
2: Run. He didn't run at all today. You didn't use your best play.
1: No.
2: And you lost. All right, it's been too long since we've been able to take calls, but now we are able to, and we're excited. Let's go to the phones. Dave is first. Hi, Dave.
3: Hey, how's it going?
1: All right.
3: So I think it's maybe kind of obvious, especially in the first half. Man, the Patriots just had better plans on offense and defense against us. And

0: I guess we got two experienced coaches on the Patriots side and two kind of new guys on our side, so maybe that's not a surprise. The other thing is, man, Josh is, you know, we love the guy, but he is establishing a laundry list of bad decisions in critical, you know, points in a game. And I don't know how he's going to fight off those urges he has. I mean, when he threw the interception, there was a wide open receiver to the right if you watch on TV, and yep. He just heaves it downfield.
1: I think the running back in the flat was open, and there wasn't a defender really within sight. I mean, that is going to happen, but it certainly is. It doubles the misfortune of the decision to throw it ultimately into what ended up being, well, double coverage and basically a game-sealing interception for New England. You talk about the coaching staffs. New England does have experience on their side. There's no question. And that leads me to the right way to prepare.
2: Oh.
1: I'm not real sure. You know,
2: does it really?
1: Yes, it does. What should the Bills have done to win the game? I don't know. Prepare better, I think, is what they should have done. The right way to prepare is brought to you by Catholic Health, the right way to care.
2: I am 54 years old. I can punch and kick and punch and kick. I've been watching football since the late 70s. I'm not saying by this I remember everything I've ever seen. I have never seen a play like the play where Allen throws the ball behind his back from the end zone being sacked.
1: Yep.
2: And somehow, like, that was fine.
1: It's not grounding. It didn't get intercepted.
2: It's not grounding.
1: It's not
2: it didn't
1: fumble.
2: Get intercepted. It's not a fumble.
1: No, it is. It looks really. I've made this example a million times over the years. A million is quite an exaggeration, but
2: it might be close.
1: Hundreds wouldn't be
2: at this
1: an
2: point,
1: exaggeration. The Matt Sims Detroit preseason game, that highlight. I just retweeted it like a month ago because it came up. It was like the stupidest looking play you've ever seen. This play that Allen made today from his own end zone was close.
2: I'm not even
1: and
2: sure.
1: And it's a regular season game, and it's Josh Allen.
2: I'm not even sure I want to blame him for it. Like, he's got a point throwing the ball there like that. I mean, he's about to be sacked for a safety.
1: He's got to be worried about a safety for sure. Yeah, yeah.
2: I mean, it's late in the game, and just what the heck was that? You've never seen anything like that before. Who is throwing a pass being tackled in the end zone from behind? Unless it's like the last play of the game,
1: right.
2: And you have
1: into the middle of the field.
2: Yeah. I guess there was someone in the area. If the field is the area, then there was someone in the area.
1: Right.
2: I mean, I can appreciate the caller's criticism of Allen, but you got to. This is part of the experience. That play, the pass that was picked off, it's all part of it. And I have no interest in trying to talk him down. Like,
1: no,
2: to me, this is what you get.
1: I don't think
2: sometimes.
1: We are going to be investing in, like, you know, the kind of conversation that has been swirling around Drake May and the Patriots this week about decision making and being smart. Like, the Bills don't have a crisis. They have a guy that does that occasionally.
2: And they almost always win.
1: And the brilliance usually outpaces the mistakes. And so you learn to live with the mistakes because of the brilliance. That's what brilliance can do to you. It seduces
2: you. I don't want to talk him out of it.
1: Yeah, right. Exactly.
2: Brett Favre.
1: Sure.
2: I don't want to talk him out of it.
1: Yeah.
2: But, you know, right. They only need 3 points to tie the game. He's trying to win it. Even if that's a touchdown, they still don't win it. But,
1: yep.
2: I mean, I think that's just part of it. At the risk of sounding like I'm making excuses for Allen.
1: And in the swirl of that, the guy hits him in the face mask. He shakes that off. He's already looking that way. I can understand him not. Like, he just avoided the pass rush and stayed alive enough to deliver the ball somewhat cleanly.
2: Yeah.
1: I can understand him not looking to his right and seeing whoever was over there. I assume it was Ty Johnson, if it was a running back, but I don't know that. But I've seen, like, a few different people have already mentioned to me on Twitter that was there.
2: He can almost always just run and get the yards he wants.
1: Yeah.
2: You're not going to get 50 necessarily, but he can get 10. Anyway, easy game from this bar. Let's go to Mike next. Hi, Mike.
3: Hey, guys. I just want to say first, this year, I think probably more than any year prior, I'm enjoying your sponsor plugs with the humor that you're bringing to having to perform that work.
2: Isn't he the best?
1: I'm here for you.
3: You guys are great. So, with regard to the game, I feel like Vrabel coming into this had to have just felt sense that this is the almost an ideal defense to be sort of bounced back to get your game back for May. I feel like our defensive backs tend to always be with their back turned to the ball. And when there is a play, and the play is, you know, maybe not something they even were involved with breaking up, they're celebrating. It just feels to me like we're behind in that way. And some of that, I feel like, also is a reason Josh plays a little reckless at times. Like you said, it's part of the game, but I think some of that is, and I was sort of feeling this way last year, that I can't count on the defense to hold the opposition down to 17 points or something like this. I'll hang up and listen.
2: Mm-hmm.
1: No, their defense, we will have plenty of time to get into the way forward here. They've got the Rams next week, and watching this offense today, piloted by a quarterback that honestly looked the first 3 weeks of the season like he didn't know whether to go to the bathroom or go sailing. He had time. He was accurate enough. I mean, Stafford's not a running threat, but Nacua was back today. I haven't heard if he made it through the game in one piece, and you should expect him next week against the Bills. But one of the most potent offenses overall, if not passing offenses, in the league awaits you next Monday night in Los Angeles. And I don't usually skip ahead to – I'll think about the next game and what it's going to mean. I usually don't get nervous is maybe too – I don't get concerned about it. I don't usually have a negative swing thought a week, or in this case 8 days before the next game. But I got up during a break to go say hi to some friends that are here, and as I was walking away from them after I said hi, I'm like, Stafford and Nacua are going to just – and McVay, this defense is scary.
2: Well, the Patriots were quintessentially – a team that got off the proverbial mat today, and kind of so were the Rams in second place for that, because they were 1-2, and they were down in 10 points in the fourth quarter in Philadelphia and won. Kyren Williams had 10 catches in that game. Puka was 9 for 125. Adams had more of a quiet day. But, that's not exactly who you want to play next.
1: No. No.
2: And then it's Vegas, who might be the best team in football, apparently, maybe. 7-7. Raiders Chiefs second quarter touchdowns. Ian Thomas for Las Vegas, and I think Tyquan Thornton for Kansas City. So you didn't start them. 803-0550. Let's go to Gary. Hi, Gary.
4: It's Jerry.
2: Jerry, go ahead. Sorry.
4: Hey, I'm first time caller. I'm calling about, I know our secondary is injured, but Maxwell Harrison. I think Brandon Bean needs to give a call to Tre'Davious White and get him back on this team.
2: That's interesting. I mean, I don't know what kind of condition he's in to come in, but not a good day at all.
1: They were down Benford going into the game, but still, New England did not really threaten you. I mean, coming into this game, there wasn't a lot of hand-wringing about, oh, my God, how am I going to cover? I'm sorry, who are these guys? That's kind of how it felt. And, yeah, Harrison got roasted today.
2: I mean,
1: everything that came his way, even he had one pass breakup, and then the next play, I think, is a touchdown. He had a very, very tough day out there today for the Bills.
2: Bulldog, I know you're an avid ADP-chasing watcher. Efton Chisholm III is a running, no offense to the guy personally, joke on our show on Tuesday nights, because, like, it's what a name. And you talk about who are these guys. I mean, even Romeo Doubs wasn't doing anything for New England.
1: Hunter Henry's Pop Douglas.
2: Like, yeah. Like, this is when you wanted to play them.
1: Yes.
2: And you lost.
1: Yeah, even I you missed Friday. I talked to Sal on Friday. I'm like, you know, you'd like to have Benford, but, like, honestly, like, if it's close and he could really benefit from the time off, you're going to need him. You're going to feel like you need him much more so next Monday in L.A. against Nacua and Davante Adams and that entire operation out there. And Drake May and Doubs and Henry and whoever you want here, Chisholm, kind of
2: Chisholm.
1: Carved you up.
2: Chisholm the third.
1: Not even kind of. They carved you up.
2: It was a great catch.
1: It was. It's a perfectly thrown ball. But he, you know, and that's not Harrison. That was Igbinosin on the coverage on the game-winning touchdown. Harrison had been beaten by Dobbs on one of the earlier ones. I know.
2: Great
1: that.
2: Throw and catch.
1: Yep. So, this defense.
2: I think it's
1: in tough. They didn't make the plays today that they made. Really, last week was a good week for them overall. They only gave up 16 points, and plenty of punts, and they did a good job. The first two games, they lived on Rousseau sacks and Deion Walker tipped passes, and those were timely, and they got you off the field, and they ended drives and ended threats. They didn't get those plays today, and without those, the rest of the operation right now is not good.
2: Well, you know when that's the case that you're on borrowed time.
1: Right.
2: Week one, they were on borrowed time. And there were four bounces plays, like two tip passes and two, all the fumbles, everything was Bills in that. And you know that there's luck in that. A lot. It's mostly luck. And, okay, well, it's a great win. They went to Houston and they scored 36 points, and that's a great job. It is. The Patriots, for those who are especially Bills-centric and care to know this, I think the Patriots were the story of the league this week. Is like, what happened to me?
1: Yes.
2: And we're like, okay, is he hurt? And then he wasn't, but then he was on the injury report, and he said he wasn't. I mean, they were like the story of the week in the NFL. And now they feel great.
1: Yep.
2: And instead of being close to dead, you can't say they would have been dead. Instead of being close to death, they're like a game out.
1: That game-winning drive for them is... I mean, there's three incompletions on the drive. Everything up, 14-yard pass, 12-yard pass, 19-yard pass, 5-yard run, 23-yard pass to put New England ahead. I mean, they did not face any adversity there, really. They just sort of just marched downfield. Very, very comfortably.
2: But still, Bulldog, this is a good one for you. Still left the Bills plenty of time.
1: They did, yeah, they did. The Bills could have, comfortably, how spoiled are we? I'm like, well, they'll tie it for sure. Right, they'll tie it. We're talking off the air here. Like, if they tie it, like, we might wait till 5 o'clock to start this show. It's a whole different thing, for us anyway, work-wise.
2: Yes.
1: But
2: I don't know how different, but I should know.
1: But the tell in there really is that you just... So they're like, yeah, I'm not excited by the field goal, but I guess I'll take it. Because you're thinking you can just go win it.
2: This game had tons of overtime potential.
1: Yep.
2: Based on the score of it all. And it just, you didn't get the plays to get you there.
1: That drive I just laid out for New England, the game-winning drive, is, go figure, our drive of the game, which is driven by your Upstate Honda dealers. 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
2: I had no say in that. Let's go to Bill here. Hi, Bill.
5: Yeah, hi. How you doing? Beautiful day in Western New York. It's unfortunate they got ruined by a crappy game. But, I agree with everything you guys are saying about the defense. It was tough to watch. We scored 26 points, had a chance to win. I have a hard time having the best quarterback in the league and not being able to protect him at times. I know he's a scrambler. He can move, but... I just feel like the O-line gets a lot of credit, and I don't know that it's always due. Dawkins today looked absolutely terrible. On that behind-the-back pass you guys are talking about, he got safetied himself. He was blown away by Neil Jackus. I don't know if you've ever heard of him. I haven't either until today. Gabe Jackus, sorry.
2: Third on it. Make him the third, and then I know it's a pretty obscure reference.
5: Gabe Jackus the third. There you go. he might as well be wearing a Blue Jays visor. But, it's just the guy was bad. He was bad today. And it's unfortunate that we're spending all this money on a stalwart, air quotes, left tackle who lost 60 pounds when he didn't go to Awaken 180 with you and Sneaky Joe. It's bad. I can't believe it.
2: Well, listen, I'm not ready to dump on Dawkins. He's been
1: but it was a
2: great
1: bad,
2: for
1: it was,
2: them.
1: It was a bad day for him today, and it was a bad day up front for everyone. I think I agree with the point across the board about the Allen was under duress more than you'd like. He didn't get pounded. I feel like he got hit more in the Charger game last week myself, but I'm not charting that. So, you know, that just might be my perception is skewed. I don't know. But
2: he ran more.
1: I just felt like he did not have time to function comfortably today more often than you'd like to see.
2: Yeah. Dawkins had a couple penalties, too.
1: Yep.
2: So, and
1: that contributes to why I would say he did not have a good day today.
2: Penalty, well, okay. That seems right. I mean, the penalties are often a function of, like, when you're sort of getting beat. We'll talk tomorrow. I love talking to Deion Dawkins. And I have tremendous, really, it's more just joy than it is respect, well, although I respect him. Mm-hmm. I've just so enjoyed his years on the Bills. And I don't think the caller's like, we don't talk enough about them critically. I don't think we talk enough about him the other way.
1: Yeah.
2: Because I think he's been maybe the second most important player on the team almost the whole time. But last week, this is Mondays at 4 Eastern if you're inclined. Last week he came on and I wanted to talk to him about holding because he had a holding penalty against the Chargers. And he's like, bring it. Let's go. And basically he said, there shouldn't be holding rules and the refs are terrible at what they do. And I don't know, is there any chance the refs knew about that? Like, is there any chance?
1: Yep.
2: This is bad for me right now because I definitely don't want to slow down Deion Dawkins on Mondays at 4 because it's been amazing.
1: But is there an official's text thread?
2: Are we sure they're all bad at it?
1: They're all communicating with one another and like one of them hears about a criticism on the radio show and like and now all of the refs know? I don't know. Maybe. Like, is there like a ref message? Is there ref Reddit? Reddit for refs.
2: It's called Refit.
1: Refit. It was right there. I don't know.
2: But I mean, isn't the entire sport, isn't the entire NFL so paranoid that they can't tell you anything? And we got a great player on the Bills. Like, yeah, they're bad, actually.
1: Yeah.
2: And I think everything I do is actually legal, and they don't know. I don't know.
1: Paraphrasing.
2: I'm a big Dawkins fan.
1: A little liberally, but that's what it was.
2: I'm a big Dawkins fan.
1: Yeah.
2: And I hope that tomorrow is as exciting as the others have been. But, you know, not his best game.
1: No.
2: Let's take a break.
1: Okay.
2: Chiefs Raiders are 7-7. Denver San Francisco is interesting. Lake, what a great schedule today. 3-0 Denver. Ooh, 5 minutes left in the half. 10-7 Raiders now. Seattle 7-3 over LA Chargers and Minnesota 6-0 over Miami. Like nothing going on in the late games really. Rashee Rice injured for Kansas City. Questionable return. Mike Schoep and the Bulldog here, 1812 Tavern, Abbott Road, just a couple of miles from the stadium. Come see us. We'll be here on the air until 6, and then who knows after that. But at least until 6. I mean, I love it here, so you're not going to see me fly out the door when the show's over. I'll tell you that right now. This is the Buffalo Football Postgame Show on the Voice of the Fan, WGR.

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5: This is Buffalo Football Game Day. 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
6: The Bills lose for the first time this season, falling to 3-1 at the hands of their AFC East division rival, the New England Patriots, 29-26 today at Highmark Stadium. Josh Allen, a little up and down today. 23 of 33, 253 yards passing. He does have a rushing and passing touchdown, but he also has that interception that ends up losing the game for Buffalo. James Cook, 12 carries, 75 yards, 50 of them in the second half. He does have a rushing touchdown in this game as well. Keon Coleman had a really efficient day. 6 receptions on 7 targets, 116 yards, and 1 touchdown. What's next for the Bills? They'll take on the Los Angeles Rams next week on Monday Night Football. Speaking of those Rams, they get to 2-2 after a 24-20 win over the Eagles. The Texans fall to 0-4. They lose 34-30 against the Dallas Cowboys. The Jets, 1-3. They lose by 11 to the Bears, 23-12. But they do get their first interception in more than a calendar year. The Ravens beat the Titans 24-18. Lamar Jackson does leave this game with an injury. He left the stadium today in a walking boot around his ankle. Packers squeak by the Buccaneers 17-14. Giants all over the Cardinals 36-24. Meanwhile, it is

0: 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WGR.
1: May. On the fade. One-handed snare by Dobbs for the touchdown.
2: That is the second of two Romeo Dobbs touchdown receptions. And I am tasked with finding the Northtown Volkswagen momentum shift of the game, and today I decided that is going to be it.
3: Brought
2: to you by Northtown Volkswagen, Northtown VW, Western New York's number one VW dealer. Patriots took the third quarter kickoff, trailing, marched down the field, and took the lead. That is the definition of a shift in momentum.
3: Give me a break. I mean, I'll keep my hands off that one. I love Volkswagens, too. Just so you know, I'm a big Volkswagen guy. 10-7 Raiders, under 2 minutes to go in the half. Kansas City first and goal. No Rashi Rice. Here are the next five primetime games. Tonight, Detroit at Carolina. I almost can't say it, but I think I love it.
2: It's too much silver.
3: It's clashy blues. It's clashy light blue. I think I love it. For what it could look like otherwise.
2: Okay.
3: The game.
2: Yeah, okay.
3: Detroit at Carolina, they've never played, and I would never want to watch their games.
2: There should be roughly 1,000 yards passing in that
3: game. I'm into it.
2: I think, yeah.
3: Tomorrow, Atlanta, New Orleans. Okay. Thursday is...
2: Cleveland, Pittsburgh again?
3: No. Yes. It's actually Tuesday this week.
2: Sorry.
3: Tampa at Dallas. Big win for Dallas at Houston. Tampa loses. Tampa's 0-4. Next Sunday night is Baltimore at Atlanta. Atlanta's kind of back. We'll see tomorrow. Atlanta's always playing at night these days. And
2: then Bills.
3: Lamar Jackson, day-to-day, leaving today's game after getting a lead against Tennessee. Huntley finished it. And then next Monday night, Bills at Rams.
2: You know what this just was?
3: A dash around the league?
2: Darn tootin'.
3: What an accident.
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3: Let's go to Larry next. We're at 1812 Tavern again, by the way. Here's Larry. Go ahead.
4: Gentlemen, how are we doing today?
2: Okay, Larry.
4: This is how many times have we heard over the last couple of years where this is a team there without their top cornerback. This is a defense that can't stop the pass. This is a quarterback who's struggling, an offense that's struggling in the run or whatever, and they come in to Buffalo and they pass all over us. They run all over us. We can't pass on them. It almost seems like it's, and again, it was with McDermott the other bunch of years, he's not getting his best stuff. He doesn't want to show his best plays offensively and defensively. It almost seems like, I don't know. I'm just grasping at straws here because I'm frustrated. It almost seems like it's the same thing. Like they were just, we're going to play very vanilla on offense. We're going to play very vanilla on defense. This is a team that we should be able to sleepwalk and get the victory, and they lose. It seems like teams, lower teams than us, always kind of seem to come in or just play us, and we're their get-right team. Whether they get right on offense, they get right on defense.
3: Okay, Larry. I mean, you got to be let, as I've said many times, maybe it's not millions like the thing Bulldog was saying earlier, let the point spread be your guide. The Bills really don't have that much of a right to consider the Chargers and the Patriots or even the Lions or the Texans lesser teams. Are they? I mean, yeah, you loved going into today.
2: Before,
3: but you knew it was a little dangerous.
2: Before the season started, all four of these games looked really hard. And, then the teams start playing and you start going, oh, the Chargers look like, not very good at all, so we should be able to handle that. And the Bills were kind of a mess, but they did. Chargers were so inept that the Bills were able to handle it, even though they gave the ball away five times. This game today was just I going into the game, and this can really be a trap that you walk into like with both eyes wide open. And I thought the Bills would be able to do almost whatever they wanted on offense in this game. No Christian Barmore up front. Milwin's a nice player in the interior of that defensive line. Barmore to me is a force, and Gonzalez.

0: is maybe the most important player on this team after Drake May. And he's not there either. And it's stark to me that they could not sort of spring stuff open. And again, I don't know what New England was doing coverage-wise that made Kincaid disappear, but Kincaid is a ghost in this game. There's a play early where Allen gets knocked off his spot and he gets pressured real fast. I don't remember if it ends up being a throwaway or what it is, but you said we're watching together, and you said to me, you think Kincaid there? And that was the only time I thought about Kincaid until he caught his single pass later on in the game, and that's it. So I don't know if New England blanketed the middle of the field and just confused Josh's eyes with, you know, just guys moving around there, but Kincaid just did not exist. And you take him away, and you're down DJ Moore, and, you know, you're back to what have I got here. Now, Coleman ended up shining again in Moore's absence, but is he looked great on the, I mean, he made a great catch to extend on the one at the sideline. Like, that was a great catch. It wasn't a huge gain, but it was a great catch. The touchdown, he tied that guy up in knots on his touchdown. He can't get open against man coverage. He did there. But overall, if you don't have Moore and they take away Kincaid, or at least Allen thinks Kincaid isn't available, which is what I have to think if he doesn't target him at all, I don't know where you are.
1: Very interesting for next week.
0: And I'm stunned. I mean, you can lose any game you're going to play, of course. I'm stunned they did that and that much to take away a guy that had been almost automatic. When he's on the field, even last year, he was kind of automatic. Now he's healthy, playing more, and the Bills just could not spring him at all.
1: Yep. I mean, maybe DJ Moore will actually really need some time off.
0: Yeah.
1: I don't know. But next week, it's McDuffie and the Rams, and, like, that shouldn't be easy. We'll see what the Bills have for them. They've scored tons of points against the Rams the last few meetings, but still. No Christian Benford today. No Christian Gonzalez today. No Christian Barmore. All the Christians, was this a pagan holiday? Was it some sort of a religious? No. You won't say so. You're staying out of it.
0: I'm not even opening
1: it's
0: my
1: a coincidence?
0: Mouth during this segment.
1: Okay, very well. Mike is next. Hello, Mike.
2: Hey, guys. How are you?
0: We're okay. Thanks. How are you?
2: Good. So good. Doing great. 3-1. Like you said, it was going to be tough to come out winning four of those first games. The one thing I'm concerned about, and I've been concerned about a little bit with Josh, is when we give him those options to push the ball down the field, he's throwing into double or triple coverage, and he's not connecting with the receiver. He's making that stupid decision often to do that, and he continually shows that if we give him, Joe Brady gives him the option to throw into double, triple coverage, he's going to take that shot, and it's just not working out. How do we stop that? How do we get that into Josh's mind to say, okay, that's not there, throw the underneath route, go to something else?
1: I don't know. I have a very tough time criticizing him for how he plays. He's probably the best player in the league. And when you... Does it need to be said? I mean, we're getting lots of calls today. Know why they lost. What does it need to be said? The risk versus reward? Do you want Captain Checkdown instead? Do you want somebody who won't look for that play? What's the Coleman touchdown? You want somebody who wants to dump the ball off or just take a knee? I just, like,
0: yep.
1: You have to live with it, and I just think most people can. And they win 3 out of 4 games for 8 years. And, like, when you lose, it's like this. How many games have the Bills lost that were by more than one score in his entire career?
0: 3.
1: I mean,
0: I don't even know. It's
1: like hardly
0: might be
1: any.
0: Less than 3. I don't even know.
1: So I think this is kind of how it is, Mike. But that's just what I think. Pat is next. Hi, Pat.
3: Hey, good afternoon, guys. Listen, a loss is a loss. Big deal. It's one freaking loss. It's
1: big deal.
3: Happened last year. Big deal, right. Thank you, guys.
1: Let's go.
3: These fans just need to calm down and look to the Rams now, which is prime time. I hate losing to New England like the Yanks lose to Boston, but I'm not going to bring up the Bulldogs. We all know what happened there.
1: Yeah, don't bring that up. You definitely don't. Stop yourself. before you do that.
3: I'm going to contain myself. And now I'm going to go back to being an idiot and rip it on the morning show and saying, thank you.
1: All right, no thanks. Don't care. Bill next. Hi, Bill. Bill? No, Bill. 10-10 in Vegas. Who wins that game? Are you watching enough of it to have a feel for it?
0: No. Chiefs. It's guys.
1: Because the Chiefs and it's the Raiders?
0: Chiefs. It's Pat Mahomes against Kirk Cousins.
1: I think it looks a little bit like the Raiders are giving them a hard time, though.
0: Yeah, no, I think you're right.
1: 10-10 Vegas driving
0: the after. The Raider touchdown was a really, not a breathtakingly inventive play call, but, this tight end, depth tight end, sort of blocks a little and then just leaks out, and he was wide open.
1: Ian Thomas.
0: I would say Ian Thomas, wide open.
1: These tight ends sometimes come back into your life 5 years after the last time you heard of their name. You heard their name. I mean, that's what happened here today. Efton Chisholm III, not a tight end, but, I mean, it's kind of hilarious. Sorry, too soon? It's a little bit funny. Efton Chisholm III?
0: No, it is hilarious, but it's making me mad right now. So you can
1: right, moving on.
0: I'm in constant conflict about it.
1: Mike is next. Hello, Mike.
4: Yeah, hi,
0: Mike,
4: guys.
0: Are you there? Go ahead.
1: Hit it.
4: Yeah, can you hear me?
0: Yep.
4: Yeah, hi. I'm in Florida, and I have a few observations and a few fixes for the Bills.
1: All right, give us two. Pick two.
4: Yeah. Okay. First of all, what's happening is we need another wide receiver. Now, what I'm thinking is the quick fix, because I know the salary cap is a problem, but before the trade deadline, Brandon Cooks was picked up, but he's on a practice squad. Bills can sign him off that. Then get Tre'Davious White, who has some experience, who can help the other cornerbacks and defensive backs.
1: Do you have anybody under the age of 30 that you're interested in?
4: No, not really. And then Joey Bosa, who made some big plays for us, because here's the problem. When DJ Moore goes out, they're basically looking at all of the tight ends and everything like that, and they're blanketing them and everything, and we just can't get anybody clear. Keon Coleman had a good game today, but I don't believe that they expected him to play like he did. So, of course, he made some catches, but everybody is on Josh Allen. Without Josh Allen, I'll say it because I'm sure nobody else wants to, but without Josh Allen, we are 0-4. So they should leave him alone, get him some players that he can throw to that get open, and get some separation.
0: Who,
4: and
0: all right. Who doesn't want to say that?
1: Everybody wants to say that, except like five people.
0: Everybody says that. Right?
1: Except for the post-game show after a loss, everybody does agree with this.
0: That's right. Right. This whole production crumbles into the ocean.
1: We know this.
0: Or the lake. Or,
1: this is not.
0: Lake. I need a lake, not the ocean. We're not oceanside. As much as
1: this
0: I
1: is not
0: wanted,
1: breaking news.
0: Yeah. No. That's right. That's right. But so don't ever say that he screwed up. I mean, that's not how it works.
1: He was hit in the head on the pick, and we are watching. We watch an NFL where the slightest, dumbest things get called, and that one didn't. Which, I mean, I'm not going to lose sleep over it because that's what I'm used to. Everybody should know this. I don't know who doesn't say it or who does say it or what, but everybody should know that you're at the whimsy of the NFL. And the officiating, and he gets hit in the head, helmet to helmet, on the pick. You know, most of the time, that's a penalty. Not today. Right? Am I wrong? What did I say that was wrong?
0: I don't know. Well, I don't know that I've ever seen a play like that one called a penalty. I've seen a guy running by with a hand hit the quarterback in the head. I've seen that get missed many times, but I've seen that called. Glancing blow, whatever. Face mask, not. Well, obviously, he's trying to tackle Josh Allen, but he's not leading with his head to try to helmet to helmet. It's like a glancing blow, so it's literally a helmet to helmet collision. But I don't know that I've never seen a foul called on a play exactly like that. I have to say, so I don't know. I don't know. I don't know if that should have been a call or not. I have no idea.
1: Well,
0: I've never seen it called.
1: Bulldog, you know that the rule would say it's a penalty.
0: I don't.
1: Any head contact with the quarterback is a penalty.
0: Okay.
1: Anything.
0: And you're
1: talking about things you remember where it's like just a sort of a glancing brush on the helmet that's really stupid.
0: Yeah.
1: But when you see Allen has himself pointed that out more times. Just like he's pointing at his head and this, and he usually gets away with it.
0: Yeah.
1: And, but he's not wrong. That's what's annoying about the whole thing.
0: We do live in a world where they are talking about what somebody meant to do on these fumbles. These
1: Jared Goff.
0: Play. So I don't know. Did the player mean to hit him in the head? I don't know. I'm just saying I've never seen that called. I'm not saying you're wrong. I don't know.
1: But you know it should be called by the rule book. You wouldn't say that?
0: No, I'm saying I don't know that. I don't know if there's room on a play like that for the interpretation to be that was incidental contact or some nonsense. I don't know.
1: I think by the rule book, I don't even really want to make this argument because it's so stupid to think about, but I think by the rule book, if you had some way of going up to Josh Allen, like say it's the fourth quarter and the Bills are winning 50-2, and just sort of do this and touch him in the helmet, that's a 15-yard penalty. That's roughing the passer.
0: How close did you get to my head? Just
1: like
0: I couldn't
1: six
0: really
1: inches.
0: Tell. Okay. Right.
1: Let the tape decide. So that's roughing the passer by the rule book.
0: Yes.
1: And it feels like it's logical to think if you hit him with your helmet, that's worse than what I just pretended to do.
0: I understand, but it is the NFL rule book, and I just don't know it.
1: Okay. That's all you're saying.
0: That's all I'm saying.
1: 29-26 Patriots. I hate our defending a no call on roughing the passer because almost everything should be a no call. I'm with Dawkins now.
0: Yeah, well.
1: Just leave it alone.
0: And Allen does have a reputation for embellishing that stuff. In this case, he didn't. He just shook that off, and then it's like, okay, I can still make a play, and then just chucked it up.
1: He couldn't wait to throw it deep.
0: Coverage.
1: He couldn't wait to throw it deep.
0: Yeah.
1: All right. I can't wait to see more of him next week. I'm not even being sarcastic in the absolute slightest. I really can't. That'll be awesome next Monday night. Bills Rams. We'll hear what Allen has to say about today's loss when we return. We're at 1812 Tavern on Abbott Road, just a couple miles from the stadium, and we hope to see you out here, if not today, then in the coming weeks. Our next visit here officially is November 1st for the Baltimore game. Mike Schoeb and the Bulldog, thanks for listening. More next, including Josh Allen's thoughts. 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

0: Dog, 1812 Tavern, Abbott Road. Thanks for joining us on WGR and watching on YouTube. Right now, Josh Allen's comments. Allen today, 23 for 33 for 253, a touchdown and a pick, and the obligatory only one rushing touchdown. Here's the quarterback.
1: This is a typical AFC East game for you, real tight. Can you just talk about the sequence of the last play?
2: Yeah, just a flood concept. They went man, made a guy miss, threw one up, and just throw that one out of bounds, live another day.
3: So, the situation, you had time and you had extra downs. Why did you try to just throw it up to that point? Why not just throw it away and let the play live play?
2: Yeah, and throw it down.
4: Josh, could you just describe the feeling at the end of that game for you, just the overall?
2: It stinks. I feel like we hurt ourselves tonight. Offense, defense, special teams, everybody. We all feel like we could all play better. These ones sting. The division ones sting. It feels like it's really a two-game swing, and got to find a way to learn from this and move it in the back of our brain and learn from it and move on.
5: You seem to have a tough time getting the ball or finding Dalton tonight. Is that something they were doing, or is just sort of a game plan?
2: A little bit of both. We got to get him more involved. We all know the type of player that he is, so. We got to get him more involved.
4: Josh, on that interception, were you throwing that blind because you're just imagining the play as it should have worked out in your brain? Or?
2: Essentially, live bullets, it's happening quick, make a guy miss, and feel like you have a one-on-one ball, and safety made a good play.
6: Where the rhythm has gone compared to the first 2 weeks, it seems like these last two games have been a little bit more of a laborious effort.
2: We've played some good defenses. They're game planning pretty well. Got to continue to find completions, and we're 2-4 in the red zone today. Not great. Just got to be better all around.
3: First three quarters, James had 8 touches for 26. Is that kind of a miss when you think about not getting him more involved early?
2: We got to be more efficient on first down runs for sure. Again, that's sometimes how the game goes.
7: How do you guys avoid almost deja vu from last year? You drop a game to the Patriots, you go on the road. Last year it was the loss to Atlanta, now you're going against the Rams. What do you guys have to do to self-correct to not repeat the same mistakes you made 1 year ago?
2: Yeah, I got to learn from it, wipe it, have a good week of practice, and just try to go 1-0.
4: Josh, I know you guys talked during the week about trying to treat every opponent the same, but you just touched on it right here, how this is a divisional loss. How much of a missed chance, I guess, does this feel like to put a divisional rival in a deep hole?
2: It stinks. Gotta learn from it.
8: Josh, can you talk about the way Keon Coleman provided you guys a spark on in the fourth quarter there?
2: He obviously stats look really good. Made some big catches for us there on the third down, the go ball. We need more of that moving forward.
6: How much does the offense change when DJ goes out? This is twice this year where things have kind of slowed down when he got hurt.
2: Yeah, we got to find ways to keep going. Guys stepping up, but I think Zero did a good job of stepping up. And we got to find a way to score more points than them.
4: Is your right hand okay?
2: Yeah, just getting the thumb on the hand there.

0: I guess.
1: Josh Allen there. The Bills now have the Rams next in week five with only a one-game lead in the AFC East, losing today to fall to 3-1. Thanks for joining us here from 1812 Tavern on Abbott Road in Hamburg, just a couple miles from the stadium. Again, you're invited. I don't own the place, but we'd love to have you here in future visits of ours. More post-game coverage is ahead. We will see you tomorrow at 2. Mike Schoeb and the Bulldog. This is the Buffalo Football Post-Game Show on the Voice of the Fan, WGR.

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11: Bills drop to 3-1. They lose 29-26 at the hands of the New England Patriots. Josh Allen today, 23 of 33, 253 yards. He does get two total touchdowns. He does have the interception on the Bills' final drive that would ultimately salt the game away. James Cook, 12 carries, 75 yards, and a rushing touchdown. Keon Coleman, six receptions, on seven targets for 116 yards and a touchdown. Entering today, Coleman had 101 yards, so more than doubles his season total so far. What's next for the Bills? They'll take on the LA Rams on Monday night. Speaking of those Rams, they get to 2-2 today with a 24-20 win over the Eagles. Some of the other scores from earlier, the Texans fall to 0-4. They lose 34-30 to the Dallas Cowboys. The Bengals lose to the Jaguars. Jacksonville going to 3-1. They win 22-17 over Cincinnati. The Jets fall to 1-3. They lose to the Bears 23-12. However, the Jets defense does finally get themselves an interception after more than a year's worth of play. The Ravens beat the Titans 24-18. Lamar Jackson, all eyes will be on his status as he did leave the stadium in a walking boot. Four games going on right now at halftime. Seahawks all over the Chargers 20-6. It's halftime for the Broncos and 49ers tied at 3. Real barn burner going on there in San Fran. The Vikings hold a 9-3 lead on the Dolphins in the third quarter. Meanwhile, the Raiders are driving as they got the second half started. It's 13-10 for Las Vegas over Kansas City at the moment. 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Awesome cars, great dealership, lousy jingle. I'm Derek Kramer for the voice of the fan, WGR.

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1: All right, good evening, everybody. Welcome into the Buffalo Football Overtime Show here on WGR. The Patriots get to 2-2, and they beat the Bills 29-26, 803-0550. We'll get to your calls in just a few moments, but let's break down this afternoon's disappointing loss and some of the collateral damage that we're going to walk away from this game thinking. Most importantly for me is the chance to bury the New England Patriots, and the Bills did not do that today. Gave them really every opportunity. We could start on the defensive side of the ball. It just was a miserable performance.

0: You know, the things that we used to be angry about, just tackling and fundamental stuff, seems to really be out the window now. And now we're at a more advanced point in where the concern level and the concern meter should be for people of this team defensively. Right now, this is not a Super Bowl caliber defense. It's just not. I can understand the idea of being able to score as many points as you can. And early on this season, in the first two games, you had to feel good about, all right, well, the Bills offense is really just having their way with the league. They're stretching the field, the football down the field. They've got a deep passing game. Well, now, you know, DJ Moore's hurt, leaves this game early. Ed Oliver leaves this game early. We'll get to him. And really, right now, the only thing you can hang your hat on is that Greg Rousseau is just, you know, he doesn't have a sack in this game, but he dominated this game. You know, basically anything, it was either Greg Rousseau makes a pressure or there was a big play. You know, Max Harrison is a disaster. You know, he's looking more and more like a giant bust. And you know, we went from, you know, Brandon Bean can't draft to, I don't think he does, he can draft corners. It's just right now at this point, what they've got in that corner room going into this season with a rookie, a second year player, and Christian Benford is a joke. You know, not hedging the cornerback room with legitimate veterans, at least one veteran, where you could count on if times got tough. And, you know, listen, right now, Trey White's available, Mike Hilton, there's some couple of names of 30-plus-year-old corners out in the market, but no one that's going to come in here and save the day. This is what they've got defensively. They came into the year wanting to run man coverage. They can't. Their number one corner is not a man corner. And Max Harrison might not be on the field when Christian Benford is fully healthy. It might be Davis and Igbinosin. He's played fine when he's gotten opportunities. He gives them the length and the ability to play man coverage that neither the other two corners do. And then today, Tecori Couch goes out with an injury. I believe it was a hamstring. So, you know, if he misses time, they don't have their number one guy off of the practice squad either. They're already in a situation at the cornerback position. The thing the general manager really said is super important, and, you know, that's why we drafted a guy in the second round. But why insulate, you know, a young cornerback room with a veteran? I don't know. And, you know, today, just throughout the disappointment of what today was, which is you let a team off the hook, right? I mean, this was an opportunity to bury a team that scored 12 points a game coming into this game. 12 points. 14 at the half. And, you know, unbelievable play at the end of the game. You give it to, what's the guy's name? Ephraim Chisholm? You give it to him. I mean, a heck of a play. But they consistently let Drake May break containment outside the pocket. And then once they were there, they had no spy behind him. Terrell Bernard is a shell of a player, which, I mean, if you've seen the injuries, the scars, if you've seen this play, he's done. He's cooked. They're going to have to go to Shaq Thompson. Shaq Thompson's going to have to be a guy that plays football for them. Dorian Williams, also not very good. But, you know, right now, Terrell Bernard is, you know, at no fault of his own. Injuries have hampered the one thing that made him an above-average player, which was play speed. He's undersized. It's not there for him anymore. The speed and the quickness is gone. So I don't know what you do defensively right now. Outside of getting a pass rush, they've got nothing happening on the back end. I was expecting a Cole Bishop, you know, another step for Bishop this year. That has not come. I was expecting to see a step from, you know, Maxwell Harrison. That has not come. I've expected to see maybe some better play from C.J. Gardner-Johnson so far early. Through a quarter of the season, that has not come. So defensively, I don't know where you are. And, they were going to be in flux. They were going to be in transition. It's a new scheme. And they have a lot of players that weren't necessarily drafted to play in the scheme. But right now, it's, you know, they're searching. And I don't know where the answers are going to come from defensively. But it's not good enough. And that's on personnel. It's on the general manager and getting the players on the back end that can compete. And right now, it's not just that Maxwell Harrison's not good enough, because he's not. The compete level's not there. I mean, what an embarrassing rep on film that they're going to have to watch on that 3rd and 10 play. How you give up a 3rd and 10 when you know they're going to throw the football. They told you they're going to throw the football because they threw it on 2nd down. They're not going to turn around and hand it off on 3rd. It seals the game for them. And the effort that Maxwell Harrison plays is terrible. It's embarrassment. And then he storms out of the locker room like a petulant child. I'm done. Goodbye. On to the next guy. Christian Benford, get healthy. And, you know, you just piss away another first-round pick on a cornerback that can't play at this level. It's unbelievable at the cornerback position. They're lost at corner. They're in a real tight spot. I don't know where it gets better. Trey White's not going to come fix this either. Will he help if another guy goes down? Sure. Would I rather have Trey White in the game than Max Harrison at this point? Sure. But Trey White's not coming here and fixing things. It's a Band-Aid at best. And then, you know, on the offensive side of the ball. 4-3 and outs today. They led the league coming into this game with 3.3% of their drives ending in 3 and out. They had 4 today in just critical moments. And, you know, the first 2 weeks, there was just no... I mean, you could tell they had game planned really well for that Houston game. They were ready for whatever Houston was going to throw at them. By the way, Houston wasn't going to throw anything at you. They rushed 4, and they dropped the rest, and you got to win some one-on-one matches up front. Deion Dawkins was not good today. It was one of the worst games I've seen from Deion Dawkins. They couldn't get the run game going early, and because of that... You know, I'll have to look back, but I bet you the Patriots ran a lot of man coverage today because they just did not believe they were going to get open. And, you know, credit to Keon Coleman because he's the one bright spot from this game. And, you know, he got open and he made big plays. I mean, that catch that he makes basically saves the game for the Bills, keeps them in it for a couple more minutes. Otherwise, they don't convert that. That game's over. But the offense has not been good for 8 quarters now. So... You know, we can pretend that, you know, Josh Allen makes these plays all the time and you got to live with the bad and with the good. And I do. And I largely do. But there are some really concerning red flags about the consistency level of this offense that, you know, when DJ Moore goes out, it just looks like a completely different unit offensively. That can be said about the second half of the Detroit game. They score 41 points in that game against probably the worst. I mean, there's guys playing in the defensive backfield for Detroit right now that are going to be selling insurance in 2 months. When, you know, Brian Branch and some of their pieces are healthy on the back end. It's just in a spot right now with this Bills team is you felt really good through 2 weeks. And then some film came out, and man, they just have not looked the same offensively. Josh Allen has 1 passing touchdown in the last 8 quarters. How about this for something? Their last 8 quarters of offense, they have 7 turnovers and 15 penalties for 119 yards? 119 yards. So, undisciplined, inconsistent moving the football. If they can't run the football with regularity, they are lost. And we got back to some of those play calls today that just make you scratch your head. The screen pass on 3rd and 9 to Keon Coleman. A tunnel screen to the one guy you'd say it's probably not the guy you want to get a tunnel screen to. Oh, man, just frustrating all around. And just the opportunity to bury a Patriots team, which, by the way, I mean, this is a pretty easy Patriots schedule the rest of the way. Like, they're going to face the Raiders. No, mind you, I think the Raiders might go ahead and win this football game today. Wouldn't shock me at all if they beat the Kansas City Chiefs. They might be 4-0 going into New England next week. But they've got the Raiders, the Jets, maybe the Caleb Williams Bears. I'm not sure if he'll be back by then. The Dolphins, the Packers, who might be the worst team in football. The Lions, hopefully they're healthier by then. The Chargers, also a joke. I mean, I look at the schedule again, and they're schedule merchants. Again! Just the super easy schedule for the rest of the way. So your opportunity to create the distance you need to finally get a 1 seed. You blow. You blow it. Just straight up blow it. And not for nothing. I'm not going to let Josh off the hook on this one. And for me, you just cannot make that play. I don't care if you think you got a penalty. I don't care if there's supposed to be a penalty call. You can't make that play in that moment. Ever. As a quarterback of his caliber, you can't just say, well, we're going to take the good with the bad with Josh. I can't. That's going to cost your team a Super Bowl. And we can all sit here and blame the organization for not surrounding the quarterback with enough talent to make him a true Super Bowl. That today's on him. They got the ball with 2 minutes and 3 timeouts. And he throws one of the worst interceptions I've ever seen. Just throw the football away. You need 3 points. And all of this probably is to say that if they could just call a decent play on a 2-point conversion, we're talking about an overtime, probably. But no, because these play calls on these 2-point conversions. You guys are average. You have a running back averaging 6 yards a carry coming into the game. You need 2.5 yards. Turn around and run the football. I don't know. Just all the good vibes you feel like you cultivated through 2 weeks. And I'm not going to press the panic button, but just looking over these red flags, they don't look like things that are just going to go away. I was expecting some early growing pains defensively. Don't get me wrong. But there's got to be real concern. It's a personnel issue. They're not good enough on defense. And I don't know if a coach, I don't know if and if they're not scoring 35 points, they don't have a chance. So the margin for error for this offense is even smaller than it's been in years past, because right now, if they aren't scoring 30-plus points, they will not win. 803-0550 is the number to call. Let's get to some phone calls and some people that have been waiting. Dave, thanks for your patience. You're on the Overtime Show. Good evening.
1: Hey, thanks for taking my call.
0: Yep.
1: So I'm of the same thought as you on defense, and I had put a little context to this comment. I thought this as soon as we got rid of McDermott and then got Jim Leonard. Our defense is not set for a 3-4 and man coverage whatsoever. And I think we're going to be lucky to even make the wild card. And I'm not saying this because we lost. I'm thought that beginning of the season, I think the Chargers set a blueprint on how to play the defense against Josh Allen this year and what type of offense to run. I mean, we shouldn't even won last week, let alone probably the other games we played. So that's just my thought on that. And, you know, we got rid of McDermott for what? You know, the change, something that our team isn't even ready for personnel-wise. So that's just my thoughts.
0: Yeah, thanks for the call, Dave. Listen, I mean, I'll say this. Your floor defensively, especially on the boundary, Sean McDermott's defenses were very friendly for NFL corners. They don't have that fall safe, that fail safe any longer on the back end. It's clear to me that the ceiling has been blasted through on their defensive line, though. For whatever reason, McDermott and defensive linemen, they just did, this system was not conducive to high-level play from defenders, even from good players that have come through this locker room and have gone away. You know, for what we're seeing from Greg Rousseau has been fantastic. You didn't see it at all at any point under Sean McDermott. So I think you move on from Sean McDermott, because this team had hit their head on the ceiling far too many times to not make a move. I'm not second guessing a move on Sean McDermott today. I'm second guessing why the general manager felt that he could just draft a corner in the second round and call it quits at the cornerback room, when it was very clear that you just did not have a big enough sample size to trust Maxwell Harrison. And even if you thought you could trust Maxwell Harrison, what made you think you could trust a corner? To me, it just was talking out of two ends of sides of his mouth when you're Brandon Bean, because you first say, well, we're going to draft a guy in the second round, a corner, because it's the most important position on defense and we've been getting killed with injuries, but then also not insulate the room at all. It doesn't make sense. It says one thing but does another. So, you know, they left themselves a big hole on that defensive side of the football in the secondary without competent veteran play behind them. That's on the general manager, not the head coach. Tyler, you're on the Overtime Show. Good evening, Tyler.
2: Thank you for taking my call. I appreciate it.
0: Yep.
2: I just wanted to agree with a previous caller also saying with Dave, I think his name was. Yeah, since McDermott's gone, I don't think our defense has really been holding up. I don't know if it's the new 3-4 or what. But I also wanted to say that I think that since Dawkins lost weight, I think he's kind of getting beat a lot. And I know it's good for his health and everything. But I also told the screen caller that I wanted to be pragmatic about things. And my thing is that, you know, my mom's dying from cancer, and this doesn't really matter in the end. I know we all care, and it's very important to everybody, but I just need to say that. That's all. Thank you for your time.
0: Yeah, thanks for the call, Tyler. I appreciate it. Let's go to Daniel. Dan, you're on the Overtime Show. Good evening, Dan.
3: Thanks for taking my call.
0: Yep.
3: I concur with the previous two that I agree with everything you said. It was well said. I think I've had the pleasure of hearing you before. I'm 62 years old, been watching the Bills since 1970. And I was crying then, probably still crying today, although I love the Bills. And I just have to say this. Josh Allen is the greatest Buffalo Bill next to O.J. Simpson and Bruce Smith that ever wore the uniform. And he's still ascending. But he's 9 years in, and his cerebral play and decision-making, and maybe this goes to the fact that he knows his defense is Swiss cheese and garbage, right? But that throw on second down was so inappropriate. You can't say he's the greatest football player in the league. And a man's winning, because at the end of the day, that kind of play is selfish, right? Because he's carrying the franchise in his hand.

0: The guy, like, every time I see this on the All-22, there's almost every time there's a guy in the flat to the right or to the left. They can get 15 or 20 yards, and Josh refuses to even look there, right? He wants to be the hero, and I get it, because it's like an adrenaline rush. You know, he's so great. But this loss at this moment with this team, they had a chance to put their boot on their neck, and you know what? They're not going to get the first seed, and they can't stop anybody when it matters. They have never been able to stop anybody on defense when it mattered. And that drive at the end of the game, you know, is, again, all we needed was 3 points to tie it or even win it. So I love Josh, but, man, he has got to be cerebral in this moment, man. If he can match his physical greatness with cerebral and leading that team responsibly, he'd be unstoppable. But he just makes some horrible decisions at crucial times. And he's done it. You know, since he's been here, and he's great. I love Josh Allen. In fact, as great as the player he is, he's a better human being, right? But this play today is the thing that just, I don't know if he'll ever get over the hump. He's 9 years in, man. 9 years is a long time to figure it out. You don't need to throw that team, put your team in harm's way in that moment. So thank you for taking my call.
1: Yeah, thanks for the call, Daniel. Listen, I mean, I echoed a lot of what you had to say there about, you know, today, but last week as well. You know, there are times, listen, this team has had opportunities with the ball in their hands in divisional rounds and conference championships, and they have not gotten through. And some of that's on Josh Allen. I think he is probably the best quarterback in football. And I don't think, you know, 8 quarters of football necessarily has to define or overtake the greater sample size of greatness from Josh Allen. But you're right. You know, they're just in big moments, there are times of momentary immaturity. And, you know, I don't know if selfish is the right word to use, but like I just see today watching a couple of these drives where you just need a play and Josh is rushing or you know, running today on the first drive, he runs right into a blitz, right into a pass rusher. And he can't do that. So I don't know. It was not one of Josh Allen's best games. And if they're going to get anywhere, if they're going to win a Super Bowl, it's going to be because Josh Allen has played better than he has in the last 8 quarters. Let's go to Isaac. Isaac, you're on the Overtime Show. Good evening, Isaac.
2: Hi. Well, what I was going to say is pretty much what the last few callers said. I think the defense was pretty bad today. Nobody really sticks out that much, like, you know, nationwide on the news. But it's like every year you see on ESPN and NFL Network, they say, you know, the Bills are the favorites and, like, Josh Allen is the best quarterback in the league. And, I mean, I still think he's really good. But, I mean, it's early in the season, but until you do it in the playoffs, until you get past Mahomes, like, he's still number one. Like, I hate to say it. And, like, you know, last year, like, that Denver loss is not talked about enough. We should have won that game, and that would have been your chance to, you know, get your ring. But he's just got to clean up those turnovers. And
1: yeah, thanks for the call, Isaac. I appreciate it. Let's grab one more phone call before we take a timeout. We've got plenty of phone lines open. You give us a shot at 803-0550. We'll get to a bunch of phone calls. I know a lot of you guys are either still in the lots, heading home. So we'll get to a lot of phone calls this evening as we work through this first loss of the Joe Brady era. Let's go to Phil. Phil, you're on the Overtime Show. Good evening, Phil.
3: Hey, thanks for taking my call. Yep. I've never been a football coach. I'm a listener and I'm a watcher, but I listen to a lot of radio. And I listen to a lot of podcasters. And one thing I don't hear from a lot of these podcasters and radio hosts are, you know, I'm thinking about, and you know this. And every time I hear Joe Brady speak, he's the spokesperson of the Bills, but I hear him searching for words and he's searching for words and he always finds, you know, and it actually is pretty hard to listen to him. And when I think of how Sean McDermott spoke, he was very calculating and he said what he thought about it. And then he said it. And I hope Joe Brady gets some speech classes, you know?
1: Nice. All right, let's take a timeout, and on the other side, we'll continue taking phone calls. A reminder that tomorrow on WGR, it's Buffalo Football Monday all day at 6 a.m. Jeremy and Joe will break the game down and have Bills center Connor McGovern joining the show in the 8 a.m. hour, along with Sal Capaccino's Arrow Up, Arrow Down segment. Then it's WGR Middays with Brad, Tim, and Owen taking your calls from 10 to 2. Then Shope and Bulldog take over at 2 o'clock. They'll have Bills tackle Deion Dawkins on with them at 4, and then Monday Night Football at 8 p.m. Buffalo Football Monday all day on the home of the voice of the fans, WGR Sports Radio 550. More of your phone calls on the other side. Of course, the number is 803-0550. I'm Nate Geary. 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
1: 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Trade embargoes? Thomas Jefferson tried them. Rent too high? 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
3: The Bills fall to 3-1, suffering their first loss with Joe Brady as a head coach. The New England Patriots taking this game today at Highmark Stadium, 29-26. Josh Allen, 23 of 33, 253 yards through the air. He does total a pair of touchdowns, one passing, one rushing. However, he does have a late interception that helps seal the game for New England. James Cook leading the way in rushing, 12 carries, 75 yards, and a score. Keon Coleman, 6 receptions on 7 targets for 116 yards, as well as a touchdown on the afternoon for him. What's next for the Bills? They're going to end up heading out west to take on the Los Angeles Rams in Monday Night Football. Speaking of the Rams, they end up winning 24-20 against the Eagles. They're now 2-2 on the year. The Jets losing to the Bears 23-12. Ravens beating the Titans 24-18. Lamar Jackson was injured in that game. The Texans fall to 0-4. They lose 34-30 to the Dallas Cowboys. Meanwhile, the Jacksonville Jaguars up to 3-1 now on the year. They win 22-17 over the Cincinnati Bengals. 4 games going on right now. The Dolphins trailing the Vikings. It's 12-10 Minnesota in that contest. Meanwhile, a barn burner in San Fran. It's still tied at 3 midway through the third quarter. The Seahawks all over the Chargers. It's 27-6 Seattle in that one. And the Raiders still holding a 13-10 lead. As Nate's saying in the background, there it is. 3:07 left in the third quarter in this one. Scores around the league delivered by Mike Barney Nissan. Awesome cars, great dealership, lousy jingle. I'm Derek Kramer for WGR.

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1: All right, welcome back to the Buffalo Football Overtime Show here on WGR. My name's Nate Geary. The Bills lose 29-26 to the New England Patriots. They fall to 3-1. And a reminder that tonight at 8 p.m., right after our show here on WGR, Westwood One presents Sunday Night Football as... Who do we got tonight?
2: Lions-Panthers.
1: Lions-Panthers.
2: I'm here for it.
1: Thank you. There's some offense in that game. It's brought to you by New York's Outlet Liquor. When you need to stock up, it's the place to buy a case. And by Armor Heat, do it right the first time. Let's get to more phone calls and start this half hour off with Adam, who's been waiting patiently. Adam, you're on the Overtime Show. Good evening, Adam.
3: Nate, like I said, you're my caddy, brother. And yeah, like I said, I don't know where to go. We've got an ownership who says we got a Mountain West quarterback, so we'll get 51. But then he drafts a defense who says we'll give up 52. I don't know where this team is right now. And this is, the games like today are why, when they say, oh, the Bills need the one seed, and you look at a game like this and say, this is why we're never the one seed. 26 points. Is it worth a coin toss to win a game? But not when you're giving up 30 on defense. Please tell me I'm wrong.
1: No, my man.

0: You are not. They're in a situation right now defensively where they have a tough time getting off the field on third down. This is a long-standing issue, whether you're talking Sean McDermott or Jim Leonard. It's that third and 10 at the end of the football game. Again, you know, the game's basically over. The Patriots, I mean, what an unbelievable gift, throwing the football on second and 10. I mean, that's just a classic Josh McDaniels move. And you know that if they're throwing the football on second and 10 to stop and they stop the clock, they're not going to just turn around and hand it off and punt it to you. They're going to try to get the first down. And just bad effort from Max Harrison. But how do you not know that's coming? Max Harrison's playing 10 yards off the ball and then can't get over to make a tackle or even attempt to make a tackle at the sticks. Just like Mike Singletary once said, you know, can't win with him. And if that's the effort you're going to get from a former first-round pick, go to the end of the bench. Let's go to Joe. Joe, you're on the Overtime Show. Good evening, Joe.
1: Yes, good evening. I don't know. All I can say is if this defense continues to play like they have, I think they're averaging somewhere around 24, 25 points a game so far, and then they just gave up more points today to New England than they have scored all year. And I don't know. All I can say is Matthew Stafford and that lot of receivers that he has are going to have a field day next week. Unless this defense, look, I'm not buying what he's selling, this defensive coordinator. I'm sorry. He's going to have to show that these defensive backs can play a little closer, because that's the one thing I've noticed in all four games, is that whenever they're in their zone or what have you, a lot of receivers seem to be wide open, and I don't know what it is.
0: Wide open.
1: That's the trend that I've noticed so far, and that was my first complaint. And then my second complaint was Deion Dawkins. I realize that this guy, he's a character, and, you know, I think he's living off a little bit of a reputation and him being such a character, and a lot of people seem to be giving this guy a little bit of a pass. But I think he's living a little bit off reputation, and I started noticing the cracks last year. And so far this year, he got bulldozed in that for that almost safety that they had. Josh threw like this underhand pass. He got rid of it.
0: Bulldozed by a rookie,
1: and,
0: Joe.
1: He gave up the sack earlier in the game where he pretty much got bulldozed. And I'm just saying that that's going to have to be addressed in the offseason.
0: No, I completely agree. Thanks for the call, Joe. Yeah, like he got bulldozed by a rookie. Wasn't good. Was not good. Mike in Lancaster, you're on the Overtime Show. Good evening, Mike.
2: Nate, what's going on? It's just, dude, I hate to say it. I wasn't a fan of McDermott being gone. I saw Bean should have been the one to go, but it seems like you got the troops running the show over there. You got Big Mouth Dawkins. You got this goofball Gardner Johnson now talking trash after you lose. You got Harrison, Mr. Big Mouth Talker, too, saying how great he is when they drafted him. Doesn't want to do interviews, but you know, why does Josh go up there and take all the bullets, but yeah, the cornerback that sucked all game can't go up and face the media? It's embarrassing. I got season tickets. We go to the games, and I will tell you, since this new stadium, you've lost your good fan base that's in there. You never had people sitting on third down. I look back, there's 6 or 7, 8 rows, people sitting on their dick, not cheering, not clapping their hands.
0: Got to cut you on that one, kid. Sorry. Anthony, let's go to you. You're on the Overtime Show. Good evening.
3: Hello?
0: Yes, sir. You're on the Overtime Show.
3: Yeah. I'm just saying that offensive line is bad. And Deion Dawkins is doing all his commercials and trying to do good for the community and everything. But he should be in the gym working out or something. And focusing on who he got to play against and thinking that he can just go there by like his reputation. And then offensive play calling. You got a 3rd and 8, and you're throwing a bubble screen. They're not giving Josh enough time to get back there and throw a pass. I mean, it's just crazy. I mean, the offensive play calling is bad. I don't think they're going to make the playoffs.
0: Well, thanks for the call, Anthony. You and Ben Solak both don't have the Bills making the playoffs. I still think they're going to make the playoffs. In terms of, like, panic meter, mine's at like a 4.5. Like the sky is not falling. It's their first loss of the season. It's just the manner in which they lost this game that I think I'm having the hardest time with, which is really at no point were you able. They take a lead late in this game, but right out of the get-go, again, I don't like. How about right from the coin toss? Enough with taking the ball and starting the game. Defer and give yourself that. The whole point is having the opportunity to double dip at the end of the half. And now it's 2 weeks in a row. Josh Allen's on the sideline for the first 8 minutes of the football game. And your best player is sitting and watching. And you're putting your defense in tougher and tougher spots. So, I don't know. I don't think their offensive line sucks. I think it's probably the best, most consistent piece of their offense and really the team at large. And, you know, Dawkins has had a couple of tough games to start this season. You know, Alec Anderson's had a couple of tough moments. Otherwise, like, you know, they've been solid. And they just couldn't open a lot of running lanes early in this game. It took a while for the run game to get going. And then, you know, they get down there because of the run game. Then they abandon the run game, have to settle for a field goal. It's just, you know, there's so much, I think, at the end of this game, you look at it and with frustration. And a lot of it for me, yes, some of it's play calling, but a lot of it's just execution and effort. Matt, you're on the OT show. What's up, my man?
4: Hey, Nate, this is Matt in Buffalo. So, what I saw today is an organizational loss. You know, it comes from drafting. We don't have the players. We don't have the defense. Our defense can't stop anybody. It hasn't been able to stop anybody all season. The Patriots came in with a game plan. They have players. I mean, Vrabel's a degenerate, but he can coach a football team. We got a first-year head coach who is going to take a while to get experience to win games like this. But our team's more than Josh Allen. Josh Allen's a probably top five in the league, maybe a top three player in the league. He's not the best player in the league, but he's probably top three. I see, you know, a team that needs better drafting, better coaching, better game planning. Like, we can't drop games like New England in the beginning of the year when New England's hurting. New England's going to go on. This was their game of the year. They're going to go on a run now because they beat the Bills, you know, and it's not Josh Allen. It's the whole organization. I hate to.
0: Sorry about that. I accidentally cut you off. I did not mean to do that. I apologize. But a little of it is Josh Allen. I don't want to be the guy that just absolves Josh Allen every time the team loses and then gives him all the praise when they win. You know, and listen, I give Josh Allen a lot of credit. There was a couple of callers ago. You know, he goes up there and wears it every single week. When they lose, when they win, when it's positive, when it's negative, when he's the problem or he's the solution, you know, he's the one every week that goes up there. And that's his job. That's part of the job of being an NFL quarterback and being a franchise quarterback is you got to take some on the chin sometimes. But, you know, that's from the media. I'm not going to absolve Josh Allen of this one. He had the ball with a chance to tie or take the lead. And this is not the first time that he has not come through. He's come through in much. He's failed to come through in much bigger spots. And listen, you know, he's come through in a lot of other, you know, games and areas. And it's not that I'm sitting here telling you I think Josh Allen sucks and he's never going to win one. But today, you know, he's got a chance to win the football game and it's just a lapse of judgment. It's a boneheaded throw. I just don't care if you think it's a penalty. Unless you see the flag come out, you can't make that throw ever. Harris, you're on the Overtime Show. Good evening.
5: Yeah, I just want to say you got two targets to Dalton Kincaid, 12 carries to James Cook. You got no chance winning that way. It's just not happening. And Josh Allen, 9 years in, come on. You got to learn to not make those mistakes anymore. That's all I got for you, Nate.
0: I'm with you, brother. He's got to eventually those mistakes, they've got to stop happening. That's my, I guess, overarching concern is 9 years in, this is just who he's going to be. And I think you have to live with some of them. But I if that's the case, we're going to live with it. I'm not going to just absolve it. It's going to have to be a part of the conversation of why they have not gotten over the hump. Is for every reason, Josh Allen is the only reason that they're in the position they are in year after year. You know, the last couple of seasons, he's had the ball in his hands and has not come through. John, you're on the Overtime Show. Good evening, John.
6: Hey, this is John here from Eden, New York.
0: Yes, sir.
6: Just want to say, long-time listener, first-time caller. I really want to thank Josh and McDermott and Albin for getting us to where we are. You know, I remember back when the team was really bad, and we had Rob Johnson. Anyways, so today's game, I want to put my Buffalo Bills tinfoil hat on. Based on last week and this week, I really think Allen's playing injured, and maybe that could be causing some of the decision-making. Maybe he's in pain, and he just snap throws the ball. What do you think?
0: I don't know if he's injured. He'd never tell you if he was. I don't know. I don't really buy that as an excuse, to be honest. He's not played well. The offense has not played well in eight quarters. We have an equal size sample size of them looking unstoppable and then another sample size of them looking very pedestrian. If it's not three and outs, it's turnovers. If it's not turnovers or three and outs, it's penalties. And they are just too sloppy on the offensive side of the ball with a reduced margin of error because the defense is bad. It's the worst defense this team has had in some time. And the funny thing is they finally have the pass rush that they've been yearning for, that we've all been clamoring for a decade, is they finally have the pass rush, and everything has gotten significantly worse behind it. Because it's like golf, right? You think, oh, I finally figured out the driver. All right, well, now I can't hit my irons and I can't putt. Oh, I'm finally hitting irons and I can putt. Now I'm lost. I've lost the driver. It's what makes golf the most frustrating sport on earth, and it's what makes football the most difficult sport on earth. It's the most difficult team sport there is. And it's not a one-man show, and people can blame Josh Allen for them not winning a Super Bowl. I'm not going to be that guy, but I don't know. I'm not buying he's injured. If he was, then don't play. I don't know what to tell you. Let's grab one more phone call. Jerry, you're on the Overtime Show. Good evening, Jerry.
7: Hey, I disagree about the pass rush. Wasn't there today, but what I want to talk about is Joe Brady's play calling. It's first down, 95% is a run. All the time, there is no imagination in that offense. Zero. I can't take it anymore.
0: Well, Jerry, coming into this game, 6 yards a carry. Their running back was averaging 6 yards a carry. You run the football on first down, you try to stay on schedule, you try to stay ahead of the chains, create second and short, second and medium, you know, situations to give your offense a chance to take a shot down the field and not find yourself in second and long situations and third and long situations. So, I don't know, like, 2 weeks ago we were praising him, and you know, two tough games, and rightfully so. There's some criticism, but I'm not here. My issue is not what they're doing on first down. I've got to be honest about it. They struggled early in this game, and I thought that when they struggled to run the football, they moved to the pass game, and they started the short passing game, and they were leaning into it. Josh Allen had like 14 attempts through like 20 minutes in this football game, and then they figured out how to run the football late, and that helped. But out of all the bones to pick from this game, running the ball on first down is just not going to be one I'm going to start with. But I appreciate the call. Let's take a timeout on the other side. We've got more of your phone calls coming up here on the Overtime Show. The Bills drop a frustrating one, to say the least, 29-26. I'm Nate Geary, and on the other side at 803-0550, we'll get more of your phone calls. This is the Buffalo Football Overtime Show on the Voice of the Fan, WGR.

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2: 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Over

0: A and his little feeble arm throw all over the field today. Pretty lifeless performance from their defense, giving up 29 points, as a caller so graciously pointed out. They scored more points today than they have in their previous three games combined. They came in averaging 12 points a game. I guess it's not exactly, I'm not a math guy, but not exactly. But just, it's a tough day. Tough day. Josh Allen throws the, I guess I would say, game-sealing interception. However, the Patriots wanted to give it right back to him and have them go down the field to potentially tie it, but they couldn't get off the field on 3rd and 10. Tell me where you heard that before. Let's go to Kevin, who's been waiting patiently. Kevin, you're on the Overtime Show. Thanks for joining us.
1: Hey, what's up, buddy? Listen, man, I love listening to your show. This is the only show I can listen to where I get to hear all these armchair GM quarterbacks try to dissect our team. I'm like, they talking about, oh, this guy is this. But hold on. He wasn't that 3 games ago. I mean, come on, people. It's a 17-game season. We had a bad game. Take a deep breath, relax, let it go. If you think you can do better, go apply for the job. Other than that, shut up. Appreciate you, Nate. Later, bro.
0: Thanks, Kevin. I appreciate you, my man. Listen, I'm with you in terms of like the panic button. For me, I still think this, like, people call in and say they're gonna miss the playoff. I mean, I'm not there. But there is an alarming 8-quarter trend now. There's only been 16 quarters. Half of them have been pretty miserable from this offense. Some of it's play calling, you know, some of it's execution, some of it's blocking, some of it's, you know, and listen, I think you're part of what we're, I think, all experiencing is a little bit of growing pains from a new head coach. And I think you have to schedule some of that growing pain, you know, feeling into this. But it's just when you got the quarterback you got, I understand people's frustration. I genuinely do. It just, they gotta get one. They've got to win a bleeping Super Bowl. They've got to get to one first to try to win it. And this team has not gotten there. And where I think we're all sort of getting at or getting to at this point is, it's a make or break season for this franchise. For the general manager, they know it. You know, the owner went on stage and said this roster's, you know, talented enough. I don't really see it on the defensive side right now. Other than their front four, everything behind them has been pretty, pretty miserable through 4 weeks. They're 3-1. The Bills will head to Los Angeles to play the Los Angeles Rams in a week that are 2-2 after a comeback victory over the Philadelphia Eagles. We'll talk more about them on the other side. We'll get to some locker room sound as well on the other side. We'll continue taking your phone calls as well at 803-0550. If you're hanging in the parking lot, having a couple extra beers, enjoy them on me. I'm not paying for them, but, you know, you could pretend I am. And we will do more on that on the other side. 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
2: The Buffalo Bills suffer their first loss of the season, going to 3-1 after their 29-26 loss at the hands of the New England Patriots. Josh Allen, 23 of 33, 253 yards passing. Allen does have a passing and rushing touchdown in this game. However, he also throws a crucial interception late in the game that allows New England to seal the game away. James Cook led the way for the Bills in rushing, 12 carries, 75 yards, and a touchdown. Keon Coleman leading the way with a huge day for the Bills in receiving, 6 receptions on 7 targets for 116 yards and a score. What's next for the Bills? They will have to wait until Monday night as they'll head to Los Angeles to take on the Rams. The Rams, by the way, getting to 2-2 after a 24-20 victory over the Eagles. Other highlights from earlier today, the Colts in London winning against the Commanders 30-13. The Jets lose 23-12 to the Chicago Bears, but they do record their first interception in more than a season. The Ravens beating the Titans 24-18. Lamar Jackson being ruled as day-to-day after suffering an ankle injury in the game against Tennessee. The Jaguars elevating to 3-1 with a 22-17 win over the Bengals. Giants all over the Cardinals 36-24. The Texans falling to 0-4 on the season. They lose 34-30 to the Dallas Cowboys. 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Awesome cars, great dealership, lousy jingle. I'm Derek Kramer. 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
1: All right, welcome back to the Buffalo Football Overtime Show on WGR. 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And for the Bills in this game, 23 of 33 for 253 yards, a touchdown, and a back-breaking interception for Josh Allen. He was sacked once, finished with a QBR of 50.3 and a passer rating of 89.6 on the ground. James Cook, once again, averaging over 6 yards a carry in this one, 12 for 75 in this game. Keon Coleman, the surprising leader in the clubhouse at in terms of receptions, he was 6 for 116 and a score in this game on 7 targets. Khalil Shakir right behind him with 7 catches for 82 yards, but a pretty costly fumble late in the first half. Dalton Kincaid, only 2 targets in this game. He finished 1 for 7, which came quite late in this ball game. Let's go back to the phones, get connected with our fans, and start this hour with my pal Anthony. Anthony, you're on the Overtime Show. Good evening, Anthony.
2: Oh, yeah. I think it's bad that the offensive coordinator is calling bad plays. I mean, you got eight yards to go, and you throw a bubble screen. I mean, that don't make no sense. I mean, it's something got to happen with that because he's not calling good plays. And the defense knows what's going on. The first 2 games, they did good, but then now the defense is catching up, but the coordinator is not catching up with the defense that's going against you. He's running the same plays, and they know what you're going to run. That's why James, he didn't get that many yards.
1: But he did average 6 yards a carry today.
2: Yeah, late in the fourth quarter.
1: Yeah, I mean, he only had 12 touches. If he averaged 12 yards a carry, or I'm sorry, 6 yards a carry, I mean, that's, I don't know how much more you want. Like, I get it.
2: But most of it came in the fourth quarter, though, when it's like, when they need it, they should do it more often. I mean, the quarterback didn't even run that much because they know what he's going to do.
1: Yeah, I mean, it's
2: the coordinator is not adjusting to what the defense do. I think he's going off of what they did last week and thinking that's going to work the next week when you got the defenses going against what he's going to do. They know what he's going to do.
1: I don't know. I mean –

0: Do they know what they're going to do? And that's really that's the problem with the Bills offensively, is defenses know what they're going to do. I'm not sure. I think that the issue with the Buffalo Bills on offense right now through 2 weeks is they are beating themselves. And I don't know that they've really become predictable on offense in terms of play calling. I don't know. I don't really have any data to fully push back. But I would tell you that they've been pretty productive running the football. It's been kind of who they are as an offense. And today, early on in the game, it didn't work. And they went back to it in the second half, and it started opening things up a bit. And, I mean, again, their running back averaged 6 yards a carry. I just have a hard time looking at that and saying, you know, they know what they're doing. If they knew what they were doing, they'd stop it. But largely, their run game has been the one thing that's consistently worked. But penalties, turnovers, those are the things that have hurt this team. And, you know, week one and two, when they weren't turning the football over, they were having their way offensively. And 7 turnovers and 15 penalties in the last 2 weeks, I think, is a far easier thing to point to is what the issue is than saying that people know what they're going to do. I'm not convinced that people know what they're going to do. I'm that's far down the list of things I think that are the issue with this offense. Let's go to Nate. Nate, you're on the Overtime Show. Good evening.
1: Hey, good evening, Nate. Big fan of all you guys. Awesome job, always. I'm going to say the personnel around Josh Allen. It's probably been beaten to death, but other teams will find you 2 number 1 receivers. And we go out, we get DJ Moore. That was great. But what happens when he goes out? He gets dinged up, goes out the last game, this game. The offense becomes stagnant. We totally lose our identity. Where is Kincaid? Is he not this number one, this tight end, number one first-round pick that's supposed to be kind of a focal point? Why do we just fall apart? And why at the end of games does Josh Allen continue to kind of revert to looking like rookie deer in the headlights Josh Allen when the game is on the line sometimes? I mean, there was no reason to rush out there like that. They had a minute 42, 3 timeouts. And he's throwing into double coverage to Joshua Palmer, who we already saw can't really catch a ball. So I don't know. I wanted to hear you guys, your opinion. Is it the coaching? Is it Josh? Is it the personnel? Is it what are we doing wrong? Because we have the best quarterback on the planet. I mean, why are we losing?
0: Yeah, thanks for the call, Nate. Listen, I feel like if I knew the exact answer to that question, they'd probably pay me more money. I don't know exactly what's gone wrong the last 2 weeks, but I just mentioned it to last caller. It feels a lot like mistakes and issues, turning the football over, getting penalties at untimely times, have really hurt. To me, it has always felt this way about the Buffalo Bills, which is they beat themselves. And when they don't beat themselves, they're a really good football team. And when they beat themselves, they, oh boy.
2: Oh no,
0: his foot sideways. Oh no. Oh, sorry. I'm watching had my eye on the Chiefs and Raiders game, and Tyquan Thornton, right? Is that who it is?
2: Yeah, that is Tyquan Thornton.
0: He catches a 60-yard bomb here, who's having a game. He's got 2 touchdowns in this game. He catches the ball, and as he gets tackled, his foot goes sideways. Don't know if it's a clean break or if it's just an ankle dislocation, but that is tough to watch, especially with Rashee Rice already out for the Kansas City Chiefs. Jeez Louise, that
2: smart
0: was...
2: Smart on the broadcast for making sure to never show that again. That's tough.
3: After just showing it in frame for at least 10 seconds there.
0: Whoa. Who is who's CD Deuce? Is that CJ Gardner Johnson? On Instagram?
3: I have no idea.
0: It's an interesting thing on Instagram, if this is him, and it says I love IGB over dude any day. I said what I said. So that's going kind of the way I think we thought it might go. Okay, let's reset. I just watched a dude's ankle go sideways. Let's go to Scott. Scott, help us out here here on the Overtime Show. Good evening.
4: Thanks, Nate. I'll do what I can. First off, I always appreciate your astute analysis. Going all the way back to the drought, you always just, you know, say what needs to be said and move on, and I appreciate that. It's October, right? Every October, it feels low. You can almost set your calendar to it, and I don't know why that is. Seems to be more of the same from this team. And just a question for you. How many more decades are we going to have to go before they can call a decent two-point conversion play? Because that was terrible. Like,
0: yep.
4: That was a big part of the game, and I don't know what that play call was. You have Josh Allen, you have James Cook, and it seems to me like it's a lot of the same Billsy stuff that we've seen all through the McDermott era. I know it's early, but I was really curious whether it would be an October lull this year, and sure enough, the calendar switches to October, and the Bills lose. It never fails, so what do you say?
0: Yeah, listen, the two-point play was... It just wasn't good. And it's like that. I think that's 2 weeks in a row. There's 2-point conversion plays that as the design just wasn't good. I also, just not for nothing, I can confirm that is CJ Gardner Johnson's Instagram. I just checked myself. So yeah, I guess that's not the most ideal thing. But going back to the 2-point conversion play again, something to pay attention to in those situations is, again, 6 yards a carry. You feel like maybe you just turn around and hand the football off. I don't know. They've got to figure out, though, that's 2 weeks in a row. It almost cost them. I think it was maybe week one. It was the 2-point conversion play. That obviously, the defense makes a stop at the end of the game. But, yeah. 803-0550. Let's actually grab some locker room sound because we've got a bunch of it. And I'd like to go to the, I guess, man of this current hour, which is CJ Gardner-Johnson, who, again, just on Instagram a few moments ago, says, I'd ride with IGB over the dude any day. And I'm going to go ahead and assume the dude is Max Hairston, but I don't exactly know. So let's go to Bills safety, CJ Gardner-Johnson, who met with the media after the game.
5: Defense-wise, what would... point to is what the issue was today.
6: It wasn't no issue. They didn't do nothing crazy. It was what? Three or something from third down? Y'all seen this thing. Listen, we're not going to get into no bulletin board material. Elevator guy made a hell of a catch. Probably won't hear from him again, respectfully. And I say that with a lot of confidence because it's like, he need to put his confidence in his best player. If that's what he threw it, he'd have thrown the dogs or somebody. But they won the game, whatever. They ain't do shit better than us. We got to play better. And They can mark that. We'll be back to see them again at the end of the year. So they would have had that same energy. And they put up, what, 20-something points? They barely scored. They struggled all game. So what are you talking about?
7: You guys sealed the game against Houston, had big plays at the end of the game with the Chargers. You got a chance in this one to put it away. How disappointing is that for your group when you had a chance?
6: A practice squad player made a hell of a play. That's all I'm going to tell you. You do it again, you probably won't make it again. Simple.
8: CJ, you've been around this league a long time. What's the key to bouncing back when you have a loss like this?
6: You practice better, and you take this shit to heart. Like a lot of guys, like, the Bills got it's a lot of red flags around us, but it's just one game, bro. If you're gonna judge it off of one play, judge it off of the whole season because we didn't have more than just this game. You feel me? Like we gave up twenty-nine points, but it didn't feel like it. You ask me. What, three takeaways got taken away from us? Three strip sacks. So, I mean, ball just fell their way today. Either way, you guys played better as a team.
9: Felt like Max struggled at times today. Obviously, you know, you're not watching him in particular, but for a young guy like that, I mean, how tough is it when it's maybe you have a couple plays go against you?
6: We're not going to point out Max. Max had a hell of a game. He's one of our great young players. We put a lot of trust in him. It's just a get better moment. He didn't do nothing wrong. We just got to get better. Take practice more serious as a group, as units. So when those moments come, we make the play. Not saying he's not or we're not. It's just, like I said, our best is required at all times, not just certain times. And I feel like today they got the best of us. You guys come out and play better. Everybody knows who's a better team. Everybody says, you see the score, but the better team lost today. But we'll come back. We'll be back.
5: Is it frustrating?
0: All right, the more I'm reading into this, the more I think CJ Gardner-Johnson's talking about Say, do you know what's the guy's name again? Chisholm? What's the first name? It's absurd. It's like
3: Efren.
0: Okay, Efren. It sounds like he's in Sesame Street. Efren Chisholm. He sounds like the voiceover character for Big Bird. Efren Chisholm. The more I'm thinking about it, I love IGB over dude any day. I'm thinking that's it, right?
3: It's definitely about Efren Chisholm.
0: Right? Especially hearing.
3: There's no doubt in my mind now.
0: So hearing. Yeah, hearing his post-game.
3: I apologize for thinking it was Max Kirsten, because that's maybe, definitely what I thought.
0: And maybe we do that just because of the player.
3: That's fair.
0: And right, wrong, and different. But yeah, okay. I think we can rest easy. Speaking of IGB, he spoke after the game. So why don't we give you the Bills rookie corner, Davison Igbinosin, who spoke in the media after the game.
10: What's going on behind me?
9: How do you feel like the communication is on the back end right now?
10: Communication as well.
8: Davison, what was it like for you getting your first start in the NFL?
10: I mean, it's a dream come true. Got my first start in the NFL. I mean, of course, I dreamed about it, but it's the NFL. So either it's the NFL. So it's tough. You're going to win some, you're going to lose some. That's just how it goes when you're playing football at the highest level.
8: How frustrating sometimes when it feels like you have him locked up and then Drake kind of sneaks out to gain yards with his legs.
10: It's frustrating. Just me as a competitor, like, I hate to lose. I hate to lose reps. I hate to lose games. Just hate to lose in general. It's definitely frustrating.
5: Davison, what was, from your point of view, the issues with some of the pass defense? I know it wasn't necessarily on your side all the time, but it seemed like they hit a number of plays in this game down the field.
10: Yeah, I'm not really sure about it because, you know, when we get on the sideline, it's just like we got to draw the on the tablets. I can't really see the film. I guess I have to look at it tonight or get in the building tomorrow and really understand what was going on.
5: Is it frustrating from the point of view that you and Max worked together for the first time to have not as much success as I'm sure you were hoping for?
10: I mean, it's a humbling experience, but I'm a rookie. My first career start, I'm just going to take this and learn from it. I'm just going to use this to fuel me and motivate me. It's only, what week is it, week four? It's only week four, so it's a long season. I'm just going to use this moment and just keep in the back of my mind and learn from it and grow.
8: D went out, then Tacori went out. I mean, you guys, you're down nickel cornerback. You got to use, you know, DeMar comes in as extra DB. What was it like out there with all the changes going on, how you guys had to adapt?
10: It wasn't really too hard because, you know, in practice, we'd be play with all those guys, so it didn't really affect me much. I'm used to playing with each and every one of them.
8: Thanks, RGB.
0: Oh, the Raiders fumbled the kickoff after the Chiefs take the lead. Oh, no. The Raiders. Oh, God. You know, the Chiefs, good for them. They keep finding ways to win and make me hate them more and more in the process. Let's get some more sound. Let's go to Bills defensive end and captain, Bradley Chubb. He also spoke to the media. Another quietly good game for Bradley Chubb, who, you know, comes over in free agency from the Miami Dolphins. Maybe not a guy a lot of us had on the radar when they signed him. I thought he's had a really quietly good start this season. Only a sack and a half, but is really, I thought, you know, played well in the first four games of his Buffalo career. So here's Bills defensive end outside linebacker, Bradley Chubb.
11: From your mistakes. Yeah, we had some games that we had to learn from mistakes, but we ended up winning. And now it didn't roll our way. So how are we going to respond?
12: What does a good response look like? How do we identify a team responding the right way?
11: Sticking to the process, being process-based and not result-oriented, understanding that if failure is going to happen in life, failure is going to happen, and that's it. That's when you build a steadfastness. I say every time we take the field, man, after a bad play or whatever it is, you know, consider it pure joy when you face trials of any kind, because those trials produce a steadfastness, and that's what it's about, character, building that steadfastness. So when we're down in the and hopefully the AFC Championship and a bad play happen, it's about how we respond. You know what I mean? You know, just speaking that to existence, not saying we're going to be there, but, you know, it's about how we each and every day approach each and every day to process, and the results going to fall.
7: I don't know if you answered this already, but, you know, no matter what happens in the game, they get the ball, you got the lead. A chance to stop it. How disappointing when you're in that spot to not come up with whatever play is needed.
11: Yeah, it's disappointing, but at the end of the day, man, they get paid too. They made a good play. They made a great play at the end of the game, and it's about how we respond throughout the week. Like I said, your process is going to be what your process is. The result's not going to always fall your way. It didn't fall our way at the end, but we're going to approach the week the same exact week. I mean, the same exact way with a mindset that we're going to, you know, make every play. And you're going to make those plays, you're not going to make those plays, but at the end of the day, it's about the process and about how you respond.
8: You've gone against Drake even down in Miami a couple of times. I mean, you know he can use his legs. How frustrating is it when you think you have him locked up and then he gets out?
11: Yeah, it's very frustrating. And he doesn't look like he's running fast, but he pulls away from you, man. And it's one of those things that we took pride in over the course of the week to not let him out. And we let him out a couple of times, and one of them big on me and going to towards our tunnel, that end zone. Very sick about that play, but like I said, it's by how I respond.
12: What do you say to the young guy?
0: All right, there is Bills outside linebacker Bradley Chubb. He spoke with the media after the game. So did Bills defensive tackle Dwayne Carter, who was really starting to carve out a role for himself in this Bills defense. So let's hear from the, is it third year already? Third year pro? Dwayne Carter here from live from the locker room.
13: Get the ball, run the game, or get the running game going. And even they led by Mike Vrabel, you know, he's kind of hard-nosed coach. Blue-collar type of guy. So, you know, that's the type of plan they come in, and they don't change for anybody. So we kind of knew that coming in, you know, got to execute.
14: And you take an L in your division. So this is kind of like a one and a half. It's like, you know, taking a round and a half. How do you guys bounce back and recover going into L.A.?
13: Yeah, I mean, it's the same thing. It's a whole new week, right? It's kind of that same one-and-oh mentality, win-every-down mentality. Every week is a new week, so we just got to show up, get back to the drawing board, go to practice, and continue our work.
8: When you see Drake, you know, you think you have him bottled up, and then he gets out. How frustrating is that for you guys up front?
13: Yeah, it's most definitely frustrating, especially because, you know, a lot of time it's on us, right? Rush lanes, doing our job, kind of just go back to doing your 111, because ultimately it doesn't matter what else happens. It's on the D-line at the end of the day if you brush your line.
8: What is the key to making sure that this doesn't happen again? Last year, you had a loss here. You go down to Atlanta and lose that second game. Now, to make sure that doesn't happen again.
13: Yeah. I forgot about that. Yeah.
8: That's okay.
13: That's a good point. Yeah. I mean, it's just, like you said, we treat everything 1-0. It's a whole new play. Every week is a new week, and obviously the whole season as a whole, and you can talk about division, you can talk about whatever else. But at the end of the day, you got to win every week, and you got to start to win every single day.
0: Bills defensive tackle Dwayne Carter. We've got a couple more for you here as we've got some live from the locker room. We're also going to hear from Bills head coach Joe Brady. If you missed that live after we carried it for, after the game, we'll have that for you and Josh Allen as well. So if you missed any of those, we'll get those to you. We're going to hear from Bills linebacker Joe Andreessen, Buffalo Joe. He actually signed an extension this week, but here he is after tonight's 29-26 loss to the Patriots.
15: You know, it's happy when it happened, kind of happened fast yesterday, but yeah, happy. Yeah.
16: Did you know it was coming, or how were those conversations?
15: Yeah, we were speaking about it for a couple of weeks, but wasn't sure it was going to get done before this game today, but
16: So much of it is your impact on special teams. What does it mean to be able to be that part of the team when you're helping them in all phases?
15: You know, I remember when I was at UB at Buffalo, you know, the coaches there made a big deal about special teams and emphasize, you know, guys make a living off special teams. So, kind of carved that role out for myself and trying to excel it.
8: Joe, just, I know that some of us just came over, just your overall thoughts about signing the deal, staying here, a place that gave you a chance.
15: Kind of like you said, you know, kind of came a far from where I started, and like you said, gave me a chance, and, you know, that was really important to me, and it just means even more that, you know, they thought to, you know, make it two more years.
8: Did you have conversations maybe before the season? When did things kind of sort of ramp up?
15: I think over the last 2 weeks or so, yeah.
17: Even in season, you know, how does that bolster the confidence you believe you feel they have in you that they see a couple weeks of another season and they want to lock you up?
15: Yeah, always feels good. You know, can't say that doesn't feel good, but I think just kind of stuck in it, and now it's, you know, time to prove it too, that it was worth it for them.
0: All right, Buffalo Joe Buffalo Joe there after the game. We've got two more for you live from the locker room. We're going to start with Bills outside linebacker and the lead leader in sacks, Gregory Rousseau, who met with the media after the game.
18: Is this a bit of a lost opportunity against a New England team that was reeling coming into this?
11: It is what it is. Like, a loss is a loss. I wouldn't call it like a lost opportunity, but it is what it is. Like, you win some, you lose some. He's got to look in the mirror and try to get better, and that starts with, like, everybody's looking in the mirror, trying to get better.
5: How frustrating, or what was the issue with the pass defense? I know behind you, you can't speak to all that stuff, but as a defense overall, you know, why did it seem like they had more success today?
11: I'm not sure. I'd have to watch the film, but just personally, got to be better. And then it's all about just watching the film, making adjustments, and finding ways to get better next week and just for the rest of the season. I mean,
19: It's one game, though.
20: Hit a couple long drives, one to each start to each half. Did they do anything differently that you guys weren't expecting today?
19: Yeah, they changed it up. They changed it up, as most offenses do. I mean, it's not always going to be what you think. But like I said, just got to find ways to adjust in-game or outside the game after watching the film and just get better.
21: Overall, this is 2 weeks in a row where you guys didn't even have something that was close to what we saw the first 2 weeks. Is there a lesson we learned from this? Is there something that you need to take as a team to get better after this game?
19: Close to what? Like, in what way?
21: Just you guys played much better in the first two games than you did in the last two in terms of mistakes and turnovers. Yeah.
19: It happens. It's adversity. And we're going to use it. We should use it to get better. It's an opportunity to get better. I mean, it's not supposed to be perfect. It's not supposed to be like you're just firing all cylinders every single game the whole entire year and you go 17-0. Like, that's never happened. 17-0 has never happened. So, this is what it is. Just got to find ways to just get better and go back to the drawing board.
18: In the Houston game, you guys made a play at the end. You stopped them last week in this. They get the ball with a chance late. How disappointing for your group when you know you got to make a play that you don't get them stopped?
19: It is disappointing because we work hard. We work on the situation. But like I said, it's not going to be perfect. They're trying to score too. You know what I'm saying? Like I said, all you can do is watch the film, try to get better, just kind of try to grow from it.
22: Why do you think Drake was break contain some of those times and get some big runs?
19: That's what he does. He gets out of the pocket sometimes. He's an athletic quarterback. He's sneaky fast. He played a good game. And yeah, I mean, it happens. It's part of the game.
0: All right, there is Bills outside linebacker Terrell. I'm sorry, Terrell. I was looking at Terrell Bernard on the stat sheet. That was Gregory Rousseau, who met with the media after the game. We got one more for you. It's rookie outside linebacker TJ Parker. And TJ Parker in this game gets his first career NFL sack and forced fumble. So he met with the media after the game and talked a little bit about his game action today against the Patriots.
23: I know it's a loss, right? It's not about individual stats, but you had your first half sack. They wound up giving you a forced fumble too. So, you know, how did that feel at the time, at least, before knowing the result?
19: It felt good, you know, just all the hard work, all the preparation I've been going through, just to see, you know, show how I'm feeling has been good. So super excited about that and continue to stack off of it.
23: You first loss in the NFL. I mean, what's the key to making sure it doesn't happen again?
19: Really just go back, watch tape, look at myself and see what I got to do to get better. And then as a team, you know, just, you know, say move on and get better, correct it on tomorrow and just keep going. You know, it's a long season. Like you said, I've been a part of teams where, you know, we have a hot start and, you know, you lose one, you just got to keep bouncing back. You know, it's all about how you respond, really. So,
23: TJ, how frustrating is it when it seems like you have him bottled up or them locked down and he escapes and gains yards with his legs?
19: It definitely hurts, you know what I'm saying? But at the end of the day, he's an NFL player too. You know, he's here for a reason. He's a great quarterback. You know, we just got to contain him better. And looking forward, just got to move on knowing that, you know, he's going to use his legs. So,
23: Thank you.
0: All right, there's Bills rookie outside linebacker TJ Parker on the other side. We're going to hear from Bills head coach Joe Brady, and then we'll also hear from Bills quarterback Josh Allen as well. You're listening to the Buffalo Football Overtime Show on the Voice of the Fan, WGR.

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11: All right, welcome back to the Buffalo Football Overtime Show here on the Voice of the Fan, WGR. I'm Nate Geary. Before we go to the podium, we hear from Bills head coach Joe Brady. Reminder that tomorrow on WGR, it's Buffalo Football Monday all day. At 6 a.m., Jeremy and Joe break down the Bills game with Bills center Connor McGovern. And joining the show in the 8 a.m. hour, they'll have Sal Capaccio's Arrow Up, Arrow Down segment. Then it's WGR Middays, I should say, with Brad, Tim, and Owen taking your calls from 10 to 2. Shope and Bulldog will take over at 2 o'clock, featuring Bills tackle Deion Dawkins with them at 4 o'clock. And then Monday Night Football at 8, Buffalo Football Monday all day. I'm the Voice of the Fan, WGR Sports Radio 550. Let's head to the podium now for Bills head coach post-game press conference, Joe Brady.

0: All right.
1: You know, it seemed like a lot of what you dialed up today, they had a plan for it. They seemed to be one step ahead of you on the day. Do you agree or disagree with that?
0: No, I mean, I didn't think, we just didn't get in a rhythm today. Had a couple drives, three and outs that can't happen, starting with the first drive of the game. And, you know, the sudden change, three and out after we get the turnover. You know, we had opportunities to be able to, you know, sustain drives and, you know, some looks that, you know, we know are coming and just didn't be able to, weren't executing. And, you know, we have to obviously look to see the why.
2: Josh said that he's got to throw that last ball out of bounds. What was your message to him in the immediate aftermath of that play, and what did you see there?
0: We obviously have plenty of time right there, and I'm gonna start by saying I got to have a better play call in that situation, and we got to protect, you know, and you know, put them in a better position to have success. They do a TE right there, and you know, they get a free runner at Josh, makes it a little tough.

0: I'm trusting that if it's not there, he'll throw it away. In those moments, I got to be better. Everybody on the field has to be better in that situation. So, there wasn't a second during that drive. I didn't think we were going to go down and much less kick a field goal, but score a touchdown. And we obviously didn't get it done.
1: Hey, Joe, everybody had a hand in it, obviously, but Max had a particularly tough day. They were going after him, and they were completing some balls on him. He got a penalty drawn against him. Just the struggle that he had today, what do you tell him?
0: Yeah, I mean, you got to keep going. We knew this game wasn't going to define us one way or the other. I don't mean that in this game didn't matter. I mean we're going to have to continue to find ways to get better, and we're putting stuff on tape, and how we're going to grow as an offense, defense, special teams. And, obviously I'll look at the tape to see exactly, where the detail was with it. But, look, at the corner position, you're going to lose some reps. You're going to play with it. And we got to be able to just go back and go again and hope that they come at me again. And so a lot of stuff that we'll go clean up. I got all the confidence in Max, IGB, whoever's out there. You guys know I'm going to have the confidence in kind of rolling with it. And, I'll dive into the tape to see kind of the why and what happened. That kid made an unbelievable play at the end of the game. But, we have an opportunity with the hat on our head. We got to go make it. And so, a lot to clean up.
2: Injuries in the secondary. Was there any consideration at any point, Joe, to maybe going to Kenai or someone else, given that it seemed like they were targeting Max and having a lot of success when they did?
0: No, I mean, look, we have there's a reason Maxwell Hairston's out there, right? I don't believe in us just living in the world of, hey, a guy doesn't have success that we got to pull him and yank him. It's like we got to grow as a football team. And like all it takes right there is he goes out and makes a play, right? And people are like, oh, you know what? Like, what does that tell you about him? It's that, hey, he has a competitive stamina. He can keep going. And, we're young on defense, especially. And we need to be able to work through some things, and we need to be able to, not have successful plays and be able to play the next play. And, I trust our defensive coaches in terms of understanding what the rotation is and getting a feel and a flow of the game, right? I don't want to be a micromanager, and anytime a guy makes a play, it's like, hey, take him out, or, how it's kind of going. We'll continue to evaluate, but I got all the confidence in Maxwell. Like, there's a reason he's out there, and, balls that are thrown to him, I expect him to go make those plays.
3: Coach, Keon Coleman, he's one of the bright notes of today. Is that what you've been looking for out of him since he's been drafted?
0: Yeah, I mean, it was a lot tough on a lot of the guys when DJ went out. You're spending a lot of time going through the call sheet, making sure everybody's, hey, who can do this play? Who's on this one? How's it going to play out? Keon obviously did a really good job of kind of handling, some of those changes, and Josh has a lot of trust in him, and made a huge play in the 1-on-1 on third down, and then the touchdown. But yeah, no, that's the expectation of Keon. Given the opportunities, make the most of it. And there's not a lot of positives, but I was proud of the way that he played.
4: Joe, that was, I think, the quietest game in Dalton Kincaid's career. What, from your perspective, what happened then?
0: Nah, I got to be better. Yeah, there's no reason Dalton Kincaid should have two targets. Especially with the flow of the game and how that goes, I got to find a way to get the ball in his hands and do a better job of that, And if plays aren't necessarily going his direction, even with him being the intended primary, and just continuing to find ways of us kind of rolling with it. I thought Josh did a good job of, hey, you're calling some plays, and hey, you look at the end of half, they jump it and it opens up for Keon over top. And I thought Josh did a good job of not just forcing it and being like, hey, we know 86, we got to get 86 going. And I'm not just going to force it to him, and just progressing, and did a really good job. And, the big one that he found in 2 minutes, obviously, that we fumbled, to Khalil. But anytime that, if 86 comes out of the game with that, I'm not doing a good enough job.
2: You mentioned the fumble there from Khalil, obviously, and the interception late, the sloppiness with the football is, you were able to overcome it last week, but it's tough to do week in, week out. What's got to change there?
0: Yeah, I mean, we protect the football, we're going to win the game. It's not very hard, right? We had two 2 minute drill situations where we want to be in those situations, and not that there's any a time where it's like not as important, but I know we got bailed out because defense said to stop with D, but right there, who's to say we don't get a big play and we go down and find a way to go score a touchdown. And with that 2 minutes, so if turnovers are showing up, right, it's always going to be starting with myself of how it kind of plays out, but we got to clean it up or it's going to continue to show up, right? And I thought we made an emphasis on it this week, but two turnovers is obviously, it's not the difference in the game, but it has impact on the game, so I got to be better.
5: I know you touched on Max specifically, but what's the balance between letting what you call a young defense sort of grow into this new scheme and also looking at things that might go wrong and addressing those things that are going wrong so that they don't end up at a loss.
0: Yeah, just because guys are getting beat and they're going out there doesn't mean stuff's not getting addressed, right? Like, you're coaching all the way through the game, and it's not like, hey, you messed up, just keep, you know, you go out there and we're not going to coach. That's part of our jobs as coaches, right? And like I said, it's always going to start with myself and then communicate the gym and the DB coaches of, like, just making sure that whatever's out there is being communicated, I believe as soon as a player believes that we lost trust in him, we lost him, right? And the guys, DBs are going to have games that's not going to be, you know, their game, you know, and, you know, but I think the communication that we had on the sideline, from Jim down the DB coach to him, like, we had the confidence of, like, going in, you're going to keep, you're giving the best chance to win and go make a play.
6: Hey, Joe, this is your first loss as a head coach in the regular season game. So how are you processing? What's going through your mind to not let this snowball?
0: The wins and losses are all the same to me. Like, I don't mean that in a negative way. Like, when we win, I still have the same mindset of, like, we're putting a lot of stuff on tape that's going to cause us to lose, and we got to continue to find better. And the last three times we've left the stadium, I've left pissed off, right? And so, the wins and losses is never what it's about. It's about, are we playing clean, winning football and giving our chance giving ourselves a chance to win. And it's so damn hard in this league to be able to win football games. And when we allow teams to either stay in a game or give them the opportunity to go win it, or we're put in positions that we want to be in, we want to have our defense out there in that situation in a two-minute drill to go end it. We want our offense on the field. I want to be calling in that situation. For us not to get it done, it obviously pisses you off. And, the wins and losses, I'm pissed regardless of the wins and losses, and it's important for me to be that steady voice and what the guys need. And if I'm pointing fingers, then what the hell am I expecting them to do?
7: With that in mind, Joe, what was the thrust of the message you kind of left these guys with after a very tough game like this?
0: Yeah, I mean, it should hurt, right? Like, we put a lot of time, don't get me wrong, losing is never fun. Like, there's never like, hey, it's okay that we lost. Like, nah, hell no. But what are we going to do about it, right? And I've always believed that great teams don't have to lose to learn, but, you know, we lost a football game, and, you know, what are we putting out there, and are we going to sit there, and now that we've lost points and fingers, we're still learning our football team with it all. And I think everybody in that locker room right now needs to just sit there and say, hey, you know what, I have to be better. If I'm better and I worry about making myself better right now, then we'll continue to improve as a football team. But if the first time that we lose, you know, the natural tendency is, well, we just got to call this, or maybe if we just do this, or maybe if we do this, then we're searching for excuses, and we're not going to make excuses. We're not going to let others make excuses for us. Like, let's just start with ourselves, and then we'll continue to clean it up. And obviously start with myself. Awesome. Thank you, guys.
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8: 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On the other side, we'll have quarterback one. 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

0: You must remember this presents The Bisexuals. Libby Holman was a sexually fluid blues singer who became famous in the 1920s, and then infamous when she was indicted for her husband's murder. 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
7: 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I'm Nate Geary. Let's go to the podium here from Bills quarterback Josh Allen.
8: Josh, this is a typical AFC East game for you, real tight. Can you just talk about the sequence of the last play?
9: Yeah, I mean, just a flood concept. They went man, made a guy miss, threw one up, and just throw that one out of bounds, live another day.
10: So, yeah, I mean, the situation, you had time and you had extra downs. Why did you try to just throw it up to that point? Why not just throw it away and let the play
9: live
10: play?
9: Yeah, that's what I should have done.
11: Josh, could you just describe the feeling at the end of that game for you, just the overall?
9: It stinks. I feel like we hurt ourselves tonight. Offense, defense, special teams, everybody. You know, we all feel like we could all play better. These ones sting. The division ones sting. I mean, it feels like it's a... You know, it's really a two-game swing, and got to find a way to learn from this and move it in the back of our brain and learn from it and move on.
12: You seem to have a tough time getting the ball or finding Dalton tonight. Is that something they were doing, or is just the game plan?
9: A little bit of both. We had to get him more involved. We all know the type of player that he is, so we had to get him more involved.
11: Josh, on that interception, were you throwing that blind because you're just imagining the play as it should have worked out in your brain? Or
9: essentially, I mean, live bullets, it's happening quick, make a guy miss, and you know, feel like you have a one-on-one ball, and safety made a good play.
13: Where the rhythm has gone compared to the first 2 weeks, it seems like these last two games have been a little bit more of a laborious effort.
9: We've played some good defenses. They're game planning pretty well. Gotta continue to find completions, and you know, we're 2-4 in the red zone today. Not great. Just got to be better all around.
10: First three quarters, James had 8 touchdowns for 26. Is that kind of a miss when you think about not getting him more involved early?
9: I mean, we got to be more efficient on first down runs for sure. Again, that's sometimes how the game goes.
14: How do you guys avoid almost deja vu from last year? You drop a game to the Patriots, you go on the road. Last week or last year was the loss to Atlanta. Now you're going against the Rams. What do you guys have to do to self-correct to not repeat the same mistakes you made 1 year ago?
9: Yeah, I got to learn from it, wipe it, have a good week of practice, and just try to go 1-0.
11: Josh, I know you guys talked during the week about trying to treat every opponent the same, but you just touched on it right here about this is a divisional loss. How much of a mischance, I guess, does this feel like to put a divisional rival in a deep hole?
9: It stinks. Gotta learn from it.
15: Josh, can you talk about the way Keon Coleman provided you guys a spark in the fourth quarter there?
9: Yeah, he obviously

0: stats look really good. Made some big catches for us there on the third down, the go ball. You know, we're going to need more of that moving forward.
1: How much does the offense change when DJ goes out? This is twice this year where things have kind of slowed down when he got hurt.
0: Yeah, I mean, we got to find ways to keep going. Guy's stepping up, but I think Zero did a good job of stepping up. And yeah, we got to find a way to score more points than them.
2: Is your right hand okay?
0: Yeah, just getting the thumb on the hand there. Hey, guys.
3: 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We've got Panthers and Lions. 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The Bills will travel across the country on Monday Night Football to take on the Rams in Los Angeles. We'll be back, of course, Monday Night Football. 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
5: 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Because saying yes to yourself, that's the thing that finally lets you fill your table with everybody else. 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